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3: KOH News time, 5:03. It's 96 degrees here in Reno. I'm Jack Sabin, and here's what's trending. Nevada Governor Joe Lombardo has declared a state of emergency for Washoe County and the Reno Sparks Indian Colony in response to the bug fire, which has burned over 17,000 acres.
4: Quite often, no matter how many sources of communications are available, people still fail to hear the communications. So the more we can repeat it, the better off we all are in this situation.
3: Lombardo speaking at a press conference today, the declaration will remain in effect through August 17th. Nearly 6,400 customers in Washoe County are without power today as wildfires continue to affect the region. According to the NV Energy Outage website, 50 outages are affecting 6,422 customers in Washoe County. Most of the outages are related to the wildfires in the area, while some are planned outages. Residents can check the latest outage information and updates through NV Energy's outage map. Power outage numbers and affected areas may change as conditions develop. President Trump is signing an executive order focused on childhood vaccine schedules, adding that some vaccines don't need to be given right away.
5: The hepatitis B shouldn't be given until they're 14 or 15 years old. They were given early.
3: Trump, speaking from the White House today, also mentioned the growing rates of autism in the U.S., and Health and Human Services Secretary Robert F. Kennedy Jr. indicated more research is underway to see if there is a connection between autism and increased vaccines or another environmental exposure. The former chief of the Department of Alternative Sentencing for Washoe County has been indicted on embezzlement charges. The DOJ says Justin Roper embezzled more than $55,000 in federal grant award funds. They say the department received around $1.3 million in grant funding from the Bureau of Justice Assistance. They say Roper embezzled $55,593 from November to December of 2024. Roper is now facing one charge of federal program theft and faces a maximum of 10 years in prison if convicted. Right now, time for traffic and weather together here on News Talk 780 KOH, the ride home on a Monday afternoon with the Sax Man.
6: Police report that they're still working to clear a crash in Sparks at McCarran Boulevard East northbound at East Victorian Avenue. And CHP reports that they're still working to clear a crash in Truckee on 80 westbound, just east of the central Truckee on-ramp. Delays are still reported on 80 westbound from USA Parkway to Waltham Way and on 395 northbound from Clear Acre to Panther. From the Right Now Traffic Center, I'm the Sax Man.
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7: Hi, I'm Chief Meteorologist Jeff Thompson in the KOH First Alert Weather Center. Smoke, haze, windy conditions in the afternoon and evenings, not helping fire crews much and not helping your body very much. 66 overnight in Reno Sparks. Another hot, breezy Tuesday with 96. And then increasing clouds with a chance at showers and thunderstorms. Cooler weather for the rest of the week.
3: 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It's 89 degrees in Cold Springs, 93 in Spanish Springs, and 96 degrees here at KOH Radio Center. 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

0: Hello, Northern Nevada. It is great to be with you. Hope you're having a good Monday. We recognize some of you are not. The phone lines are wide open at 852-TALK, 800-564-KKOH. Well, come on, Nutter. You can't start the hour on a negative. Well, I mean, you know, wildfires aren't all warm and fuzzy, right? Okay? It's destruction, and it is lives that are just forever changed. But that is the part of the country that we live in, too, at the same time. So let's hit the reset button, starting a new hour together, and all things wildfires, because that is the topic on everyone's mind today. We had the sound from the governor last hour. You heard a little bit from Jack there at the top. Let's kind of run through all the information again. Not exactly the same, but we'll fill those of you in. This is your first chance to digest any type of local news and information. Here you go. Reno Sparks Indian Colony issuing a declaration of emergency due to the Bug and Fred Mountain fires. And if I heard Captain Jack's reporting correctly, that emergency is in effect until the 17th for all of these affected areas right now. We did hear a representative from the Reno Sparks Indian Colony in that press conference. Officials say the declaration allows them to strengthen coordination and access critical resources for tribal, local, state, and federal agencies. You got a mandatory evacuation for Hungry Valley. Complete closure remains in effect. All residents in Hungry Valley are closed. Residents are asked don't even bother to attempt to return. The Reno Gym at 34 Reservation Road remains open as an evacuation center. So if you need a place to, you know, kind of catch your breath for a second, you may want to head to that area. Meanwhile, Reno Stead Airport closed to general aviation traffic due to both the Bug and Fred Mountain fires. According to officials out there, the announcement was made this morning as it remains open to firefighting and military aircraft. And whereas here locally at Reno Tahoe International Airport, operations are unaffected, at least at this time. Elsewhere today, because of the Reno fire, some 1,700 people out in the North Valleys are without power. This is due to emergency de-energization measures. Easy for me to say, right? According to NV Energy, they say that with the exception of a small number of customers along Lower Lemon Drive, vast majority are located in areas where evacuation orders or warnings are in place due to the Bug and Fred Mountain fires. The de-energization was initiated yesterday after the fires posed a threat to the energy infrastructure. There is no estimated time of restoration for affected customers. And that was part and parcel why you didn't have KOH for the last 24 hours. Meantime, other news today. Just a quick aside, while we're continuing down this path of wildfires, thank you to all the properties. Not that you need it from me, a pat on the back from me, but thanks for making it a little bit more economically affordable. As a lot of properties here in Reno are welcoming in those evacuees. If I remember right from the governor speaking last hour, there are 10,000 people in our community that are displaced right now. If you are one of those displaced, if you'd like to sound off, maybe you're frustrated, maybe you're grateful, maybe you want to say thank you to those first responders, you can sound off in any tone and tenor you'd like at 852-TALK and 800-564-KKOH. In the meantime, other news today worth mentioning and putting in front of you is an indictment of a former county employee. He was the chief of the Department of Alternative Sentencing. Apparently, they had received some grant monies to the tune, this is what, according to the DOJ, to the tune of about $1.3 million. And in November and December of 2024, that is when Justin Roper allegedly embezzled some $55,000, facing a dime behind bars if convicted, and facing a charge of one charge of federal program theft. elsewhere today. These wildfires from over the weekend affecting the learning. Of course, I don't really think kids are cracking open a book on day one of school, if I remember right. But 8 campuses were affected. Definitely something on the minds of those parents of those students is, you know, you're excited to go back to school, right? Yeah, you got your new haircut, you got your new duds, you haven't seen your friends in a number of weeks because of summer break and those schools affected this morning. And we'll see what that list looks like tomorrow. Will the list grow? Will it shrink? We don't know yet. We don't know the direction and the containment of these fires and what is possible over the next 12 hours. Desert Heights Elementary School, Silver Lake, Lemon Valley, Shaw Middle, Spanish Springs High School, Alice Taylor Elementary, Jesse Hall Elementary, and Spanish Springs Elementary. So they got an extra day of summer break, I guess. Meanwhile, NHP is going to be increasing commercial vehicle enforcement at Spooner Summit. They have seen an increase in crashes involving commercial motor vehicles in the areas of US 50 and US 395 over the last couple of weeks. They've conducted over 100 roadside inspections, placed over 40 cars out of service, and over another 30 out of service as well. And it's a whole host of reasons why this could occur for those individuals. Well, there you have it. Meanwhile, other news today. Let's go back to the wildfires briefly in regards to livestock. This was brought up in hour number one of the show today. Because the Washoe County Regional Animal Services has had to come out and say, hey, whatever information, I'm paraphrasing them, of course, whatever information came out and that said, you know, we can't accommodate is not the case. Some had suggested, or the narrative was out there at some point, that they had a lack of space for livestock because of the bug fire. But a spokesperson reached out to our partners over at Colo and kind of refuted that. And it's like, no, actually, we've got some space. I mean, They did say, look, there are 300 animals on the property right now, but we still got capacity to accommodate more. While space is available, they also want people to know, look, you know, the amount of staff available is also limited to maybe assist in the care of these animals. And if any livestock is coming from the evacuation areas, they will be prioritized. So just keep that in mind as well as the bug fire continues to burn and rage on this Monday afternoon. And speaking of the wildfires, let's briefly touch on the air quality because it hasn't been great. You step outside, you can taste it. Northern Nevada Public Health issuing an air quality advisory. They expect between this evening and tomorrow morning in these specific areas for air quality to reach the unhealthy for sensitive groups range, and that is Spanish Springs and North Valleys. Obviously, that makes a lot of sense. Those sensitive groups are the kids in our community, our senior citizens, those that are working outdoors all day. God bless them. Backbreaking work. Those maybe that have lung disease, asthma, those types of issues as well. You probably want to limit your outdoor exposure, but you didn't need me on the radio to tell you that. I'm going to guess you're smart enough to already know that. Meantime, there is a small fire in comparison to the other ones we're discussing today that has broke out near Pyramid Lake. Watch Duty says that the Stallion fire has 0% containment at the time of the publishing of this article. It was very small at 25 acres in the area of Stallion Drive and Rodero Road. Of course, this is all very much developing, and we will keep you updated, as we will with your road conditions. The ride home on a Monday. Let's see how everyone is faring out there with an update from the Saxman.
1: CHP reports that they're still working to clear a crash in Truckee on 80 westbound just east of the central Truckee on-ramp. Delays are still reported on 80 westbound from USA Parkway to Waltham Way and now from Mustang to Vista, as well as on 395 northbound from Clear Acre to Panther.
2: I'm Chief Meteorologist Jeff Thompson in the Colo 8 First Alert Weather Center. Smoke, haze in some areas, obviously watching the fire and the fire danger over the next couple of days. Showers and thunderstorms bringing cooler weather by the middle of the week. 96, your daytime high Tuesday in Reno. Lake Tahoe, 40s overnight, 85 on Tuesday.
1: 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From the Right Now Traffic Center, I'm the Sax Man.
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0: Great to have you along this afternoon. 852-TALK, 800-564-KKOH. 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Vaccinations with your kids. Love to hear from parents this afternoon as the president signed an executive order earlier today speaking from the White House in regards to vaccinations moving forward. I have to think, if I remember right, it was quite a few early on in your life. At least that's what mom and dad always told me. I don't have any kids of my own, but I remember quite the batch early on, and it sounds like this is the direction that the administration wants to go in, kind of changing how they're getting or received, being the patient, at what age. You know, maybe you're not front-loading them so much in their first couple of years of existence on this earth. Maybe they're getting a little bit older. Maybe it's because the body receives it. I'm not really sure, but here's the president earlier today.
16: Effective immediately, my administration is recognizing gold standard childhood vaccine recommendations for only 11 core vaccinations against the most serious and dangerous diseases, along with the MMR, which hopefully will be split up.
0: Yeah, the president alongside RFK Jr. earlier today in the Oval Office, the Health and Human Services Secretary, affirming the court-paused CDC recommendation of 11 childhood vaccinations, down from the original number of 17. President describing the vaccine as, quote, the size of a bottle of soda poured into a little child's body, and bad things happen in many, too many cases. Going on to say, parents can still choose to give their children all the vaccinations if they wish. There are some groups that have virtually no problem with autism, and they, you know, I have to say this, they're groups that aren't big into the world of vaccines. So the president putting his personal touch on all of this today, signing an EO. Mom and Dad, if you'd like to sound off on this afternoon, do you agree with the direction that we're going in regards to this or not? 852-TALK, 800-564-KKOH. Sticking with the Trump administration this afternoon, as the State Department announces some 175,000 visas have been yanked so far this year. Of course, this comes less than 2 years into the president's second term. Department pointing to examples of individuals who allegedly committed heinous crimes, indicating some whose visas were revoked included a foreign national who was charged with felony rape and sexual battery, including a victim who was mentally disabled, and a foreign national charged with felony kidnapping, human trafficking, and sexual exploitation of a minor. They also pointed to birth tourism. As we continue to learn about all of those companies within China and other locales around the country that are sending pregnant women here so that their babies can become U.S. citizens. The department noted, quote, a U.S. embassy in North Africa revoked over 100 visas for birth tourist parents who came to the U.S. primarily to give birth so their child would get U.S. citizenship. They went on to declare, under President Trump and Secretary Rubio's leadership, the State Department will continue to identify, investigate, and revoke the visas of foreign nationals who threaten the safety of the American people. A U.S. visa is a privilege, not a right. Amen to that. The department remains committed to using every tool available to protect our communities from those who abuse it. Close quote. Elsewhere today, this is terrifying for one Northern California man. He was sitting down to have his coffee this morning, probably having some light morning conversation with his family members. He's in Colombia because he is visiting family and friends. So this Monday morning wasn't like any other, except that very quickly, everything around Andre Martinez from Roseville, California, yeah, it began to shake, rattle, and roll. He was 100 miles from the epicenter as the 7.4 magnitude earthquake struck the country earlier today. The video footage is pretty remarkable. There was a church there that was just literally collapsing in front of onlookers in real time. He spoke with KCRA, and he said, "We're just sitting down to have breakfast. I was having coffee, and it started shaking. And it just kept shaking and shaking and shaking. And finally, like 10 seconds, I'm like, I got to get out." Everybody got out, and it just got stronger and stronger.

0: So that is that's the latest, and we have local perspective from one man from Roseville, California. We wish him and his family and, frankly, everybody affected by this earthquake all the best. First responders, too. We'll keep everybody in our thoughts and prayers. Don't forget about Sweet Deals right now on our website. 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Let's find out what else is going on this afternoon and turn things over to Captain Jack.
1: Well, thank you so much there, Ryan, as we currently have 94 degrees here in Reno, and here's what's trending. Nevada getting help on multiple fronts to combat multiple wildfires.
2: Idaho is also providing fire resources to address the big grass fire. Is it the big grass fire in the Wahee area just above Winnemucca? And then we all know the bug fire originated from California, and through those MOUs, those resources are attacking these fires seamlessly.
1: Nevada Governor Joe Lombardo officially declared a state of emergency during a press conference today. New evacuation orders were issued for the bug fire in all areas of Red Rock, around Porcupine Mountain, Frontier Road, Quarter Horse Circle, Apalasa Creek, and Percheron Drive. Orders are also in place for the area of Seven Lake Mountains and Belgian Way, as well as areas around Dry Valley Creek. Nevada State Police Highway Patrol have increased commercial vehicle inspections and enforcement near Spooner Summit following a recent increase in crashes involving commercial motor vehicles in the area of US 50 and US 395. Over the past 2 weeks, the division's commercial enforcement section conducted 102 roadside inspections, documenting 286 violations. Inspectors placed 45 drivers and 33 commercial vehicles out of service. The division said the combination of enforcement and education is intended to reduce crashes, improve safety for commercial motor vehicle drivers, and make Nevada highways safer for all motorists. Meta CEO Mark Zuckerberg wants to see lower barriers in the U.S. for open source AI in order to compete with Chinese companies.
3: Zuckerberg made the call Monday as Meta released a new AI model called Muse Glimmer. It's smaller than other top AI models in use and is looking to serve as a system that can run directly on someone's device. Zuckerberg said new policies for open-weight models are needed if domestic AI companies want to lead the industry. Open-weight models have publicly accessible components for customization as opposed to closed models, which companies keep under their full control. I'm Matt Mattinson.
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4: The roads are now crash-free. All previously reported crashes have been cleared. Delays are reported on 80 westbound from USA Parkway to Waltham Way, 395 northbound from Clear Acre to Panther, 80 eastbound from the Spaghetti Bowl to Pyramid, and on 580 northbound from McCarran Boulevard south to Plum. From the Right Now Traffic Center, I'm the Sax Man.
5: I'm Chief Meteorologist Jeff Thompson in the Cold 08 First Alert Weather Center. Smoke, haze in some areas, obviously watching the fire and the fire danger over the next couple of days. Showers and thunderstorms bringing cooler weather by the middle of the week. 96, your daytime high Tuesday in Reno, Lake Tahoe, 40s overnight, 85 on Tuesday.
1: 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It's 84 degrees in Virginia City, 91 in Sun Valley, and 94 degrees here in Reno. 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
13: And the phone lines are wide open to the Ryan Nutter Show at 852-TALK and 800-564-KKOH. 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Let's go back to last week when former NBA star Enes Kanter-Freedom put this video out.
14: After careful consideration and reviewing the current eligibility guidelines, I am officially declaring myself a WNBA prospect. If simply declaring who you are is all that's required, then I meet every single requirement necessary to compete in the WNBA. My team and I have carefully examined the WNBA's eligibility criteria and governing framework surrounding self-identification and inclusion. Based on the current guidelines, I can and am officially declaring my eligibility for the upcoming WNBA draft in May 2027. I am definitely not here to mock, make fun of, or disrespect any community or personal choices. I am simply asking that the current rules be applied equally to everyone. The rules that represent the very values many WNBA players and coaches have publicly advocated for. My team and I are prepared to ensure these guidelines are applied equally, consistently, and without exception. And I look forward to the WNBA honoring its stated principles. See you at training camp.
13: And then today, making good on his promise, signing his letter of intent. 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
14: 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I just declared for the 2027 WNBA draft in April. 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
15: The number one prospect in the history of the WNBA.
13: I mean, Cantor's video's not wrong. Mr. Freedom has it on the nose. They don't have a problem with a dude cosplaying as a chick playing in their sport. So why not let Enos Cantor Freedom? Royce White was another last week that said, hey, yeah, I'll join. They finally have an audience. They finally have filled arenas. They're no longer having to hop a bus. They have chartered flights. Life should be good in the WNBA. Problem is, we're not talking about their sport. We're talking about all the antics off the court. And that's the problem. And that's what's hurting them. They're willing to consider a dude from France who's 34 years of age, who's cosplaying as a woman, to play in their sport. Why not let Enos? We know it's not going to happen. He's just pushing the envelope. He's trying to continue the narrative. I appreciate all of it. Where else do we want to go? Let's go right here. I thought this was an interesting headline. Majority of Americans are now in support of capital punishment for convicted killers. It's gone up 6 points since 2021. Of course, very much divided along party lines. Some questioning if it's morally justified or does it actually deter people? Does someone see one person get executed and go, okay, I'm not going to kill? These are all valid questions. Shifting opinion follows overtures by this current administration to expand the application of capital punishment at the federal level. Pew Research poll finds 66% of Americans say they either strongly favor or somewhat favor the death penalty for those convicted of murder. I would extend it to child rapists. I would not even, wouldn't even hesitate in that. Among those against, 20% said they somewhat oppose capital punishment for convicted murderers. The numbers represent a 6% uptick in support since April of 2021. Strong majority of those surveyed said they believe the death penalty is morally justified. Interestingly, there was a 20-point gap between those who feel the existence of the death penalty acts as a deterrent for violent crimes like murder, while 39% said they agree. So the president trying to expand that, maybe get others onto that list. He's only got a couple of years left. He better make it count, because if we get a spineless Dem in there, the death penalty is going to be off the table again in this country. Florida executing at alarming rates right now as well. This was rather interesting. Researchers in China just discovered the ultimate aged brew after happening upon a vessel containing nearly a gallon of still liquid beer that dates back some 2,200 years. Come on! They were excavating a cemetery in a region in China, whereupon they discovered 183 tombs dating back to the Warring States period, which was a tumultuous time when rival kingdoms vied for primacy ahead of the country's unification. Seen these stories a lot, and generally it's drops, if that, if you're even lucky to have anything in the container. One of the tombs housed a bronze vessel containing a whopping 3.74 liters, more than 15 cups of the ye olde brew, potentially marking one of the largest volumes of alcoholic beverage residue ever recovered from that time period. Goes on to say most ancient booze finds, by contrast, generally amount to trace amounts in a container. They also said that when they pulled the cork out of this sucker, there really wasn't any type of a pungent odor that would smack you in the face, and its appearance was clear and kind of a light blue-green, accompanied by some sediment in the bottom from the bottle. Wow, 2,200-year-old hooch. Elsewhere today, this is kind of interesting, man. Scientists may have developed an easy way to stop one of the most aggressive and common forms of head and neck cancer that often starts in the mouth and throat. And all it would take is popping a piece of bioengineered bean gum. Accounting for 90% of all head and neck cancers, squamous cell carcinoma is the second most common type of skin cancer in this country. However, many current treatments have shown limited effectiveness, which prompted some very smart people at the School of Dental Medicine at the University of Penn to create a better therapy. Building on previous work, creating a chewing gum made from bean gum and containing a naturally antiviral protein, researchers were able to discover samples of three microbes that were associated with cancer by upping the formula. More to come on this story. I thought that was absolutely fascinating, that chewing gum may be what they needed all along to help spot that. And U.S. oil prices have jumped above $80 a barrel today amid growing doubts over a deal to reopen the Strait of Hormuz, as reserves have dwindled to their lowest levels since 1983. West Texas intermediate crude prices rose 5% to settle at $82.13 a barrel. Brent crude up to $87 a barrel. Right now, traffic and weather together time here on News Talk 780 KOH. Let's get an update as we wind down the ride home from the Saxman.
16: Police report a crash east of Sparks on 80 eastbound at the USA Parkway off-ramp. Delays are reported on 80 westbound from USA Parkway to Waltham Way and from Mustang to Vista, and on 395 northbound from Clearacre to Panther, as well as on 80 eastbound from the Spaghetti Bowl to Pyramid.
17: I'm Chief Meteorologist Jeff Thompson in the Colo 8 First Alert Weather Center. Smoke, haze, windy conditions in the afternoon and evenings, not helping fire crews much and not helping your body very much. 66 overnight in Reno Sparks. Another hot, breezy Tuesday with 96. And then increasing clouds with a chance at showers and thunderstorms. Cooler weather for the rest of the week.
16: 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It's currently 88 degrees in Truckee, 91 in Carson City, and 97 at the KOH Radio Center right here in Reno. From the Right Now Traffic Center, I'm the Saxman.
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13: Our final moments together on this Monday afternoon. Let's go to India now. There's a new Guinness World Record there. Renu Harial has claimed the record for the longest hair on a female living person. That's how they describe it in the book. Her stunning raven tresses measure an unbelievable 8 feet 10 inches long, which is an inch shorter than the tallest man ever, Robert Wadlow, who stood in at 8 feet 11 inches. So, I'm sorry, her hair is an inch shorter. Her record-breaking hair verified in India back in April, taking the record from another lady who had her hair clocked in at 8 feet 5.3 inches. You can discover this woman, Renu Harial, on social media. She has her own YouTube page. She does, she's an influencer. She talks about hair products and how to get your hair that long. That's impressive. That is sticking to something. Wow. Have you ever, like, heard a voice or maybe, like, were in a room and you felt a presence somewhere? Well, stress may literally scramble the internal GPS. Researchers found that cortisol, a hormone released during stress, made people significantly worse at navigating a virtual environment and disrupted the precise activity of grid cells, specialized brain cells that help us understand where we are in space. When landmarks were missing, the navigation system nearly stopped functioning while another brain region appeared to step in and compensate. Oof. And a Brazilian study of more than 5,000 adults found that non-ordinary experiences like hearing voices or sensing an unseen presence or feeling something overwhelming are far more common than any clinical research suggests. Most people were fully awake, sober, and healthy when the experience happened. They weren't intoxicated, they weren't dreaming, they weren't ill. 20% felt an immediate negative reaction, 25% reported some suffering, 51% said the experience had a positive long-term effect on their life. So researchers built a new survey specifically to separate the raw experience from religious or clinical labels, allowing people to describe what happened with it without a built-in diagnosis. And that is where we will leave it for today. Have a great night. Be safe wherever life takes you. For the Sax Man and Captain Jack, I am Ryan Nutter, reminding you that comparison is the theft of joy. Have a great night. The smartest man on the radio, Mark Levin, coming up next.
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10: From ABC News, I'm Stephanie Officer. Todd Blanche sworn in this morning as Attorney General.
11: Blanche was sworn in by Emil Bove, judge on the powerful Third Circuit Court of Appeals, who just 2 years ago served as Blanche's co-counsel defending Donald Trump across three criminal cases. Blanche and Bove both took top jobs in the Justice Department after Trump won re-election. Blanche now has the role of the country's top law enforcement officer after being narrowly confirmed in a 50-49 vote Saturday morning. Blanche has been serving in the role in an acting capacity since April after his predecessor, Pam Bondi, was fired. Peter Harlambus, ABC News.
10: Severe heat and single-digit humidity are still fueling a severe fire season out west. ABC's Ginger Z.
12: High temperatures and dry, gusty winds exacerbating multiple major wildfires. British Columbia now under a state of emergency, with tens of thousands evacuated and at least one person dead. On the California-Nevada state line, the Bug Fire burning 17,000 acres and still out of control.
10: Killed Tupac Shakur. Jury selection starting today in one of the country's most famous unsolved mysteries. The only person to ever be charged in connection with the rap legend's death, Dwayne Keefe D. Davis, now recanting the story he told, retold, made in statements to police, and wrote a book about, alleging he was the one who gave the order to have Shakur murdered in 1996. The former gang member was arrested in Las Vegas in 2023 on a murder charge and has been in custody ever since. Former Death Row Records head Marion Chug Knight spoke to ABC News exclusively from prison, where he's incarcerated on charges unrelated to Tupac's death. Knight was driving the car when Tupac was shot.
14: Everything he said and talked about, he already told on himself.
10: Now, the 63-year-old Davis has pleaded not guilty. Once a jury is selected, that trial is expected to last about a month. You're listening to ABC News.
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29: KOH News time, 6:03. It's 93 degrees here in Reno. I'm Jack Sabin, and here's what's trending. A number of Nevada residents displaced due to multiple region wildfires, including the Bug Fire.
31: The bigger concern at this, besides structure, is the number of evacuees. So in totality, approximately 14,000. 4,000 have returned, and currently we have over 10,000 individuals displaced.
29: Nevada Governor Joe Lombardo says during times like these, communication with the public is key. Iran wanting the U.S. to compensate them for damages during the war. President Trump says it's easy to see why that's the case.
0: Now, can they make trouble? Yeah, they can make trouble. But they're broke. They have no money. You know, Iran is broke, totally broke. And they're not paying their soldiers.
29: Trump added that Iran should pay the world for the damages their regime inflicted over the last 50 years. And right now, it's time for some traffic and weather together here on News Talk 780 KOH. One more time on a Monday evening, let's see how those Northern Nevada roads are doing with the Sax Man.
16: Police report that they're still working to clear a crash east of Sparks on 80 eastbound at the USA Parkway off-ramp, but delays are still reported on 395 northbound from Clear Acre to Panther. From the Right Now Traffic Center, on the Sax Man.
18: I'm Chief Meteorologist Jeff Thompson in the Cold 08 First Alert Weather Center. Smoke, haze in some areas, obviously watching the fire and the fire danger over the next couple of days. Showers and thunderstorms bringing cooler weather by the middle of the week. 96, your daytime high Tuesday in Reno. Lake Tahoe, 40s overnight, 85 on Tuesday.
29: Thank you so much, Jeff, as we currently have 87 degrees in Verde, 89 degrees in Tonopah, and 93 degrees here at KOH Radio Center. 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

is here. Now, broadcasting from the underground command post, deep in the bowels of a hidden bunker, somewhere under the brick and steel of a nondescript building, we've once again made contact with our leader, Mark Levin.

0: our number, 877-381-3811, 877-381-3811. It's an honor to be here with you, of course, and I appreciate it very much. We're going to get into a number of things. You know, first I want to talk about the WNBA. Mr. Producer can tell you, I just decided to do that because I was actually going to start with something else. But it's on my mind. It's on my mind because it just shows you how ridiculous the left is in these corporations. The WNBA is a corporation. And it's an athletic corporation. In 100 years from now, they'll be looking back on this, assuming we are even around, that is, as a nation, about how stupid we are. Maybe they'll write about it in 1,000 years if the world still exists. Where we're actually debating what a woman is, what a man is. We understand what it means, people transgendering. We also understand it's a very small fraction of a percentage. And it's really broken down into a number of issues. And that is, you're talking about babies and children who should be left alone because they go through different phases. You have tomboys, you have guys that like to play with dolls, and then as they get older, they move into one category or another. But you don't make decisions that have an impact on an individual's life for the rest of their life when they're 8 years old. You don't do that. And I don't want to hear about the experts. This is a very imprecise so-called science. Psychiatry, psychology, they can be helpful at times, but they're imprecise. You know, Bill Buckley once said, I'd rather be ruled by the first 1,000 names, I think it was in the Boston telephone book, than the professors at Harvard, something to that effect, but you understand what he meant. People have common sense. People have real-world experiences. If you've spent your whole life in academia or even in the sciences, you don't. It's that simple. It's why these ideologues, many of whom are wealthy, many of whom have really done nothing with their lives except spew their ideology, that's why they don't know how to run anything. They don't know how to feed themselves. They don't know how to fix anything. But my point to you is, there's a lot of issues here when it comes to the trans issue. And I don't even talk about this that much. If you're an adult and you make that determination, I mean, that's one thing. But children's a whole other thing. Now, what about the Women's National Basketball Association? Do they understand what W stands for? Women? I mean, do we have to keep going through this? We had this preposterous issue come up when Jackson wanted to be a justice, and she said she'll leave it to the biologists. Really, you'll leave it to the biologists? She's married to a man. She must know what a man is and a woman is in terms of genitalia. But it's political correctness gone amok. This isn't a put-down of trans people. This isn't an attack against people's civil liberties. Women have fought like hell for half a century to have what we call equality in sports. Now, what do we mean by equality in sports? We don't mean that men and women are the same, or all women are the same for that matter. What we mean is they have an opportunity, girls have an opportunity, as they get older, women have an opportunity to flourish in athletics. And that's a good thing. So if you're going to set up a Women's National Basketball Association, biological women with vaginas. Well, I guess they could change that, can't they, Mr. Producer? I'm saying biological women, originally with vaginas. That is who qualifies. Now, if people want to have a trans league or something like that, and I don't say that tongue-in-cheek, I don't say that to make a joke, I mean it. That's fine by me. or you want to have clubs, you know, basketball club, baby, that's fine by me. But you shouldn't be able to destroy an entire league or destroy the opportunity that, girls and women have by claiming that this is a civil rights issue. It's not a civil rights issue. It's not a civil rights issue. You got to make a decision. You ready? I'll make it very easy. You got to make a decision whether a relative handful of individuals can change a league completely, actually destroy its purpose, or whether the vast majority, overwhelming majority of the individuals in that league should be able to compete with each other on a level playing field. It's that simple. So what do you do with the minority that would destroy the league, the Women's National Basketball Association? And notice the problem only rests in the girls or the women's leagues, because you're talking about biological males. I mean, if you're talking about men's basketball, men's baseball, men's football, very simple. It's very simple. Because of a woman's actual biology, if she transitions to a boy or to a man, certainly by the time she transitions to a man, she can't compete with the men. But men who transition, quote unquote, to women can not only compete with the woman, but as we've seen in multiple examples in college sports and elsewhere, they can actually hurt the women physically. So that's not acceptable to me. Girls and women should be able to prosper in the sports they're in, and if somebody is truly a girl or a woman, then they can compete for it. If they're a boy or a man, then they can't. There's just certain things that are the way that they are. And changing them doesn't make it better. That's not necessarily progress or civil liberties. So what the two former pro basketball athletes are doing, I think, is not only brilliant, it's necessary. Now the WNBA hierarchy is trying to figure out what to do. Why? Because they've backed themselves into a corner through their phony righteousness, phony civil rights, absolute idiocy. Absolute idiocy. Because they know that allowing in men, biological men, into their league will destroy their league. Will destroy their league. Now what do we do? That's one issue in the WNBA. The other is, when this basketball player, Cunningham, I can't remember her first name. Do you know off the top of your head, Ron? Sophie? Sophie Cunningham. Beautiful young lady who's a superb basketball player, and she's white. And she gets the hell beaten out of her virtually every game. Her teeth knocked out the other night. A straight arm that could have really hurt her. Her coach is a loathsome idiot who first wears the T-shirt about transgenderism. This is her coach to counter her player. Then she's asked about this injury, or I should say this physical attack, for which the other player was thrown out. And she comes to the defense of the other player. Now, the other player's black. She goes immediately on social media and accuses Sophie Cunningham, or I should say the people who are outraged by this, as being racist. Let me tell you something about the WNBA. It's racist, all right. We have two great white basketball players on the same team, on that Indiana team, I think it's called the Fever. Whatever, I don't really follow women's basketball. Ooh, I'm sorry, did I offend somebody? I barely follow men's basketball. I'm sitting around waiting for football, to be perfectly honest with you. That's the way I am, Ron. I like football. You too. Anyway, racist? Caitlin Clark's been clobbered? And she brought a lot of audience to that league? And you know what's funny? Money is green. White or black, it doesn't matter. Money is green. It's a business. It's a business. They all want more money, don't they? All the athletes want more money, don't they? Well, then treat it like a business. But I find a level of racism in the WNBA, and I'm just being blunt. I'm not one of these knee-jerk racists here, racists there, racists everywhere against these two white players. And I don't watch it closely enough to know if it's others as well. But it bothers me that not enough people are speaking out about it. You don't see it in men's basketball. You don't see this kind of thing in men's basketball, which is obviously overwhelmingly black. Look, if they're the best athletes, I don't care what color you are. I don't care about any of that stuff. People want to see the very best. That's what you want to see, the best of the best. That's what I want to see. Same with football, whether it's UFC, whatever it is. Soccer. I don't watch a lot of soccer, but a lot of people do. I want to see the best. Under those uniforms, I want to see the Americans win. I root for Americans, red-blooded Americans. I don't care what color. I root for my home team where I grew up. I don't care what color. In fact, I want the best players possible. If they're all black, they're all black. That's fine by me. If they're two-thirds black, that's fine by me. If they're one-third black, fine by me. I don't really care. You know who my favorite basketball player was growing up? I'll give my age away. Wilt Chamberlain. I loved Wilt Chamberlain. Loved him. My favorite boxer of all time? Muhammad Ali. That's right, Muhammad Ali. My favorite music? Motown. Motown, Detroit. It's my favorite music. It's the way it goes. It's the way it is. What I'm trying to say here is this. What you see in the WNBA, you do not see in the men's NBA. You do not see all this racial stuff going on. So I'm less inclined to ever watch the WNBA than I am even the NBA. I'll be right back.
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By the way, I want to thank John Sander online. What a nice guy. I don't know him. He obviously served in the military. He is just a brilliant guy who relentlessly defends me. I only get a few people who do that because I can't watch everything that goes on online, as you may guess. He's a great guy. And there are several others as well who I will mention as time goes on. I post on there frequently, but I'm not spending a lot of time paying attention to really what the comments are. Because that's a real cesspool. You ever look at that, Mr. Producer? Oof. Oy, oy, oy. All right, now, what are we going to do? We have these, it's very interesting. I say things here, and then I read them online, and other people say, as I said, oh, really? Now, how many times have I mentioned to you folks right here on radio, millions of you, we have to stop calling these people socialists? Stop calling them socialists. They are Marxists and they are Islamists. You can call them jihadis if you prefer, but stop just referring to them as socialists. The phrase I use, and we've made relatively popular, is Marxists, Islamists, Marxist-Islamists. And so online people are saying, finally, like I said. It just cracks me up. Oh, yeah, yeah. The word Marxist. I think I wrote a book called American Marxism that sold 1.3 million copies. And even my friends who interviewed me, they wouldn't say the word Marxist or communist, if you prefer. I said, stop calling them socialists and progressives. Use the word Marxist or communist, if you rather. That's what they are. So Marxist or communist, and Islamist or jihadist, either way. But stop saying socialist or progressives or leftists or radical unless it's in the context of using the other words. In order to confront the enemy, you must properly identify the enemy. So those online going, like I said, gold entered 2026 after a historic year. 53 new all-time highs, an average price up 44% year over year, then pushed past $5,500 an ounce in January. Right now it's pulled back, and many in Wall Street analysts are telling clients this is the window before gold pushes back towards new highs. Meanwhile, silver is on track for a sixth year of structural supply deficit, with solar, EVs, electronic, and industrial demand still pulling heavily on the market. And gold's pullback has been fueled by fading Fed rate hopes,

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1: There are many others on one. Insurrection Barbie, she's a fighter. James Lindsay, I apologize, I misspelled his name the other day. He's terrific.
2: Terrific.
1: And there will be others, I promise you, that I will mention. Because I think there needs to be some increasing overlap between the millions of my radio audience and the millions, the over 5 million followers I have on X. President Trump. I'm looking at number one, Mr. Producer. President Trump talking about these democratic socialists. Now, just because they call themselves that or they, you know, the others, we're progressives. It's like the Palestinians. We're Palestinians. No, you are what you are, not what you say you are. Cut one, go.
3: Well, the one thing is we have jihadists being elected all over the place. We have this, whether it's communism, jihadism. It's a lot of, a friend of mine called up. He said, you know, really, you should use the word jihadist because that's what's happening. And I'm not sure that anybody, if you take a look at what happens in other countries, I think that's not going to be necessarily the way we want to live. But when you look at the radicalism and the craziness of the candidates and the stupidity of what they're suggesting, let's get rid of the Supreme Court, let's get rid of the presidency, let's get rid of the Senate. They want to get, you know, sometimes I'd like to get rid of the Senate too, but I don't say it, and I wouldn't do it. But, you know, they want to get rid of the Senate. They want to get rid of, ideally, the House, but they're thinking about maybe keeping the House, you know. Isn't that nice? These are people that have been not successful. They're people that have been, in many cases, failures. They come from other failed countries, and they come here and they tell us how to run our country. They come from places like, I won't mention because I don't want to get myself into a controversy, but they come from countries that are not great. They come from, let's say, as an example, Somalia. They come in and then they tell us how to, how our Constitution, how our Declaration of Independence, how it works. It doesn't work that way, and they're not smart. They have no aptitude. They have nothing going, and they're telling us how to run our country. And I just don't think it's going to happen. I think that they start off, now I may be wrong, but, you know, they start off with a big disadvantage. People don't want to have radical lunatics involved in running our country, and that's what we have. We have people that are saying things that are so crazy. Now they're denying it, or they say, well, I've changed my mind. They want to defund our police. They want to terminate our military. No military. We don't want any military in our country. We don't want our police to be paid anymore. They want our police down to, like, almost nothing.
1: Can you think of another president who would speak like that? I cannot. Right, exactly. I could not be prouder of our president. Really. I can't think of another president who would have both the guts and the common sense to call out the communists and the jihadists. I've been waiting for this moment. But he does more than that, doesn't he? He tells you they come from these hell holes. He tells you that how dare they come into our country and tell us what the Declaration means and the Constitution means. Sounds familiar. It should. I couldn't be prouder of him. And laying into them, hammering them. That was absolutely fantastic. In fact, Mr. Producer, I liked it so much, I want to hear it again. I'm not kidding. Let's play this again. This is the president in the Oval Office this afternoon. Go.
3: Well, the one thing is we have jihadists being elected all over the place. We have this, whether it's communism, jihadism. It's a lot of, a friend of mine called up. He said, you know, really, you should use the word jihadist because that's what's happening. And I'm not sure that anybody, if you take a look at what happens in other countries, I think that's not going to be necessarily the way we want to live. But when you look at the radicalism and the craziness of the candidates and the stupidity of what they're suggesting, let's get rid of the Supreme Court, let's get rid of the presidency, let's get rid of the Senate. They want to get, you know, sometimes I'd like to get rid of the Senate too, but I don't say it, and I wouldn't do it. But, you know, they want to get rid of the Senate. They want to get rid of, ideally, the House, but they're thinking about maybe keeping the House, you know. Isn't that nice? These are people that have been not successful. They're people that have been, in many cases, failures. They come from other failed countries, and they come here and they tell us how to run our country. They come from places like, I won't mention because I don't want to get myself into a controversy, but they come from countries that are not great. They come from, let's say, as an example, Somalia. They come in and then they tell us how to, how our Constitution, how our Declaration of Independence, how it works. It doesn't work that way, and they're not smart. They have no aptitude. They have nothing going, and they're telling us how to run our country. And I just don't think it's going to happen. I think that they start off, now I may be wrong, but, you know, they start off with a big disadvantage. People don't want to have radical lunatics involved in running our country. And that's what we have. We have people that are saying things that are so crazy. Now they're denying it. Or they say, well, I've changed my mind. They want to defund our police. They want to terminate our military. No military. We don't want any military in our country. We don't want our police to be paid anymore. They want our police down to, like, almost nothing.
1: Mm. Really beautiful. Really so accurate. And I don't know of another president who would speak this way. I really don't. Now, let's see here. We have AOC. AOC, first of all, she's frozen her eggs. Did you read that, Mr. Producer? She put out a video. Can I say something to you folks? Seriously. If a woman is going to freeze her eggs, does she have to announce it? Does she have to discuss it in detail on a video? I mean, I find this so crazy. I find it also crazy, to be perfectly honest with you. Some things you keep private. Do what you want, but do you have to announce that? She's 36 or 37, so she wants to have a baby or babies later in life. Later in life. Okay, why is that any of my business? You know, sometimes I don't want to know. Sometimes I just don't give a damn. I just don't. Anyway, here she is on about Francesca Hung. Now, Francesca Hung is the Democrat who's going to run for governor of Wisconsin. Wisconsin is not a dark blue state. It really is a marginal state. It can go red, it can go purple, and it does both. This woman's a nut. She's a radical, but she sounds like she's like a third grader. And I'm convinced Eich and Bernie the Red Stalinist Sanders do not think she can win. And so they haven't endorsed her. You know, very busy, they said, well, there's only so many candidates we can endorse. That's BS. They're not endorsing her because they don't think she'll win. And they want to demonstrate how powerful they are, you know, by keeping their losses to a minimum. Let's go to cut six, Mr. Producer. Go.
2: I think that a lot of these races, even right now, they'll have a tendency to be nationalized.
4: Yeah.
2: But these races ultimately are local, and all politics are local. My understanding is that...
1: Wait a minute. Where have we heard that before? All politics are local? Wow. Seems to me there was a Speaker of House from Boston who once said that. Big fat guy with white hair. You remember him, Mr. Producer? Go ahead.
2: Is that Francesca Hung has made clear her present stances to her electorate.
4: Yeah, she's moved away from a lot
2: right,
4: of that.
2: Right, she's moved away from it. And I have a local city councilman that...
1: Wait a minute, I tweeted that? I tweeted that about Thanksgiving? Well, you know, I've changed my mind as they dig up dirt on this woman. Because she's a real head case. Now, these aren't really, really old tweets. I mean, she was on with her buddy Hassan Pucher, and he did his test. You hate America, right? Yeah. She passed 100% with Hassan Pucher. Now it's, well, you know, that was then and this is now. No, no. That was then and then is now. Go ahead.
2: Saying woke one was crazy.
4: Woke one was crazy. Okay, that's interesting.
2: And I think that what's important is that we have to assess what
4: was it. I mean, did the movement go too far with some of those positions? I mean, you briefly supported the idea of defunding the police.
2: Well, you know, I think that during this time and especially during COVID, there was a huge opening of the Overton window. We were shut down. There was some of the highest unemployment rates that we have seen because of those shutdowns.
4: Yeah.
2: And I think that the doors were really open in trying to entertain any and every policy that was going to get us to a better place.
1: All right, that's enough. You know, she's a concoction, too. She beat this Irish guy who'd been in Congress 20 years, was part of leadership under Pelosi. He wasn't paying attention. It was a low turnout primary in New York City, one of the boroughs. And she beat him. And then the press got all excited, promoted her, you know, basically put her on their shoulders and marched her around, celebrating her. Oh, look at this. She's 29, 30 years old. They used to call her Sandy. She grew up in Westchester. But no, not Sandy. AOC Cortez from the Bronx. Yeah, well, she grew up in Westchester. Her name was Sandy. Hey, what are you, misogynist? Yes. Anyway, there we are. Going on and on because what about El Said? El Said! What about him? Cut five, go.
4: What does El Sayed's victory in Michigan say about the future of the Democratic Party?
2: I think that we are in a time of renewal.
1: Renewal!
2: For the Democratic
1: Party. Renewal! Throwbacks! Islamist throwbacks! Communist throwbacks! But it's a renewal! It's a renewal. It's a purging. It's a purification. Out with the old and with the new. But it's not new. No. You don't understand. Go ahead.
2: And it's tremendously exciting for
1: all of us,
2: for the big...
1: We're so excited. The way they treat women. Oh, my God. Now, AOC, does she cover her hair? No. Does she cover her face? No. Does she cover her shoulders? No. She goes on a video. She lifts up the bottom of her shirt. She shows you her tummy. Excuse me, cholera. And she goes on about... I'm freezing my eggs. Excuse me. I'm freezing my eggs. I want to put off childbirth till later. I'm freezing my eggs. It's a time of renewal where we embrace the 7th century barbarians and primitives and their treatment of women. Oh, yes. And Marxism. They killed 100 million people that right now enslaves people wherever it thrives. Like communist China, it's a time of renewal. We're renewing here, says Sandy from Westchester. A time of renewal. We got new energy. Oh, it's just unbelievable here. Crackpot. I'll be right back.
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Now is a great time to choose Pure Talk. Simply dial 250 and say Mark Levin. That's 250, say Mark Levin. Let that U.S. customer 5-star rated team make your switch easy. You want to keep your phone? 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You want to keep your phone number? Keep your phone number. 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Again, dial #250. Hello, #250, and say Mark Levin. I encourage you very much to do that. Now, this DSA, Marxists, communists, jihadis, Islamists, just don't call them socialists, please. Just don't call them progressives and liberals, please. They think that the House of Representatives should choose the president. They think the Senate should just go away. Poof. Unlimited immigration, no borders. Oh, that won't hurt. Our enemies are salivating, aren't they? Oh, yes. That'll be fantastic. Medicare for all. Now, you know, what's interesting is last weekend, first of all, I start my things on radio typically. I went into you the cost of doing this in Medicare. Last weekend on Fox, I did it. Now everybody's talking about the cost. Trillions. And not only that, all of you who've contributed to Medicare, poof, your money doesn't matter either, because now everybody's on Medicare, including people who haven't paid a plug nickel and illegal aliens. So the system will collapse. You'll have long lines and more people will die. It's that simple. Much more when we return. I'll be right back.

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5: From ABC News, I'm Stephanie Officer. President Trump responding to the Iranian regime and its new demand of reimbursement for the cost of the war. ABC's Stephen Portnoy.
6: This is the first response we've seen from the president, a post on social media in which he says that this whole conversation of reparations or compensation to Iran was never mentioned, he said, in any of our negotiations or meetings. But he says it is an interesting idea because now, he says, he's likewise demanding compensation from Iran for all the people he says that they have killed and gravely wounded with their roadside bombs and many conflicts. He says that compensation should be paid to the families of hundreds of thousands of innocent protesters that he says Iran has killed.
5: Meanwhile, the medical community responding to Trump's executive order signed today, acting on unproven claims that some childhood vaccines can cause autism. ABC's Mary Bruce.
7: The White House now calling for splitting the measles, mumps, and rubella vaccine into three separate shots, even though individual shots are currently not available in the U.S. President Trump claiming without evidence that the current combined vaccine is harmful and could be linked to autism. A leading Republican Senator Bill Cassidy, who's also a doctor, openly rebuking the president, saying, "I'm a doctor. This executive order is wrong. The president does not have the expertise to make these changes."
5: The NOAA says July was the hottest month ever on record for the lower 48 states, with an average 76.8 degrees Fahrenheit.
8: This is real.
5: Cat's out of the bag, and now Camp Rock fans can rejoice. Disney announcing a short time ago Demi Lovato will return to the franchise, reprising her role as Michi Torres in Camp Rock 3. She will also serve as executive producer. This time, when Connect 3 loses their opening act for a major reunion tour, they return to Camp Rock to discover the next big thing. Camp Rock 3 also features Sherry Cola and Nick Jonas and premieres August 13th on the Disney Channel. Disney is the parent company of ABC News. 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
11: South Carolina.
12: So my fellow Americans, it is my honor to say welcome to Joint Base Lindsey Graham. May God bless the United States of America. Thank you.
11: Defense Secretary Pete Hegseth held a ceremony for the renaming of Joint Base Charleston in honor of the late Senator Lindsey Graham. Meta CEO Mark Zuckerberg revealed a new artificial intelligence model for developers called Muse Glimmer. It includes a permissive open source license allowing for broad use. A collection of really rare Nintendo game cartridges is about to hit the auction block.
13: When someone brought in a box containing 97 Super Mario Brothers and Duck Hunt NES cartridges, the owner of One Shop Wonders in Waukesha, Wisconsin, was thrilled and confused.
14: These were printed about 2 years after the last known printing of these games.
13: Jason Ganos runs a site called Nintendo Wire.
14: Nobody has ever seen these specific carts before.
13: Made in 1993, the games look brand new. They may fetch millions at an auction that starts tomorrow. Jim Ryan, ABC News.
11: Well, Ariana Grande may have some big feelings. Her new album, Petal, debuted at number one on the Billboard 200, marking her seventh career number one album and 10th top 10 on the chart. The Thank You Next singer has wrapped up the North American leg of her Eternal Sunshine tour last Friday, and now she heads to London for the final performances of it before taking a break. I'm Stephanie Officer, ABC News.
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17: 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Our number, 877-381-3811, 877-381-3811. No big deal, a little technical difficulty, but we're all set, ready to roll here. Bernie Sanders is no fan of this Democrat in Wisconsin who wants to be governor, because he's figured out she can't win either. She can't win either. He's not told, well, we have a limited number of cases we can get involved in. No, he can endorse whomever he wants, but he's not endorsing her. Just like AOC. Here's what he had to say when he was... By the way, AOC's on Meet the Depressed. Bernie Sanders on Deface the Nation. You see what I mean? If you're literally a normal politician, you can't get on these programs. You can't get on these programs. And that's how these people become well-known and popular, and then they go to the polls. People people vote for the people whose names they're most familiar with or they heard of, you know, before. And so normal politicians, normal, can't get on these programs. And then they bring in Van Hollen and Chris Murphy. You understand what I'm saying? So they bring in these whack jobs. And here he is. Bernie Sanders is from Vermont. He's a fraud, a phony, and a fool. He's literally done nothing. Zero. He's been an agitator his entire life. And so this is a chicken and egg issue, you see. They say, well, these people, they have a lot, you know, a lot of momentum here. Well, one of the reasons they have a lot of momentum here is because of the media. They highlight them. AOC is a media concoction. Bernie Sanders is an old Stalinist. They'll never go into his background. They'll never tell you about him and what he really is. In any event, here he is on Deface the Nation. Cut seven. Go.
15: I know that you haven't gotten involved in many governor's races, with the exception of Maine, but Democratic Socialist Francesca Hong in Wisconsin is expected to win her Democratic primary. There's been some attention to some of her social media posts recently, but she has this platform of free childcare, state-run grocery stores, more health care subsidies. She wants to raise income taxes on millionaires. Some of this does seem to align with your platform. So I'm wondering, you know, why don't you support her? Is some of what she supports too extreme for you?
18: No. Raising taxes on the rich, making sure that everybody in Wisconsin or America has health care as a right, sounds quite reasonable to me. I just, look, we have a limited number
17: okay,
18: of
17: races. Okay, let's stop there a second. The top 50% of taxpayers contribute 97% of all the federal income taxes. The bottom 50% pay 3% rationally, logically. Okay? You need to understand this. You need to understand this. Let's be specific. From the Tax Foundation. The Tax Foundation. In 2023, taxpayers filed 153.1 million tax returns, reported earning nearly 15.2 trillion adjusted gross income, and pay 2.1 trillion in individual income taxes. There's other taxes that flow money into the Fed too, obviously. The top 1% of taxpayers pay 26.3% average rate. 26.3. So they're paying about a little less than 30% of their income, seven times higher than the 3.7% rate paid by the bottom half of taxpayers. That is seven times higher, the tax rate. The top 1% income share fell for the second consecutive year from 22.4% to 20.6%. Federal income taxes paid, the top 50% of all taxpayers paid nearly 97% of all federal income taxes. Let me see here now. Just bear with me. I'm looking. Do they have that? Share of total income taxes. Okay, the top 1% paid 40% of all federal income taxes. 40%. The top 5% paid 60% of all income taxes. All right? Top 10% paid over 70% of all federal income taxes, top 10%. Top 25%, this is the data, paid over 86% of all the federal income taxes. And then the top 50% paid 97% of all federal income taxes, and the bottom 50% paid 3%. So again, the top 1%, the wealthiest, paid nearly 40% of all income taxes. The top 5% paid nearly 60% of all income taxes. The top 10% paid over 70% of all income taxes. The top 25% paid over 86%, and the top 50% around 97%, the bottom 50% around 3%. Okay? The top 1% of taxpayers, and that would be an average income, adjusted gross income, I should say, in other words, the net, of $675,000 and above. So that includes non-millionaires, millionaires, billionaires. Okay? I'm just pointing this out so people understand what's going on here. High-income taxpayers, they write, I'm reading from their report, the Tax Foundation, which is an independent foundation, pay the majority of federal income taxes. Well, that's for sure. In all the top 1% of taxpayers, 1.5 million tax returns accounted for nearly as much income taxes paid as the bottom 95%. The top 1.5%, excuse me, the top 1.5 million, top 1.5 million paid nearly as much as the other 145 million taxpayers. Okay? So we're going to tax the billionaires and the millionaires, and we got to do this and we got to do that. This is why it's always a ruse. They're after you. Now, people in New York City are starting to figure this out with the property taxes and so forth. I don't know what that is. Okay. You know, let me diverge slightly here. So you go to bed one night, right? You're minding your own business. Next thing you know, Apple has downloaded new software on your iPhone. You have to deal with that, Mr. Producer? And so what used to be isn't. You can't find what you used to find. Now the damn thing's talking to me. You just heard that little speaking, didn't you, Ron? That was my iPhone. My iPhone is on silent, and it's talking to me. Shut up, iPhone. Anyway, that's where we are. So this class warfare stuff. Now, you understand, when you look at the progressive income tax, when they sold the income tax with the 16th Amendment, the argument was only the very, very richest top 1% of Americans would pay an income tax. So obviously the amendment passed heavily because the vast majority of the people weren't the very, very richest, were they? They weren't in the top 1%. But now look at how many of you have to pay a federal income tax. Now, many of you are not in the bottom 50%, and you're paying a federal income tax, or you live in a state that has a state income tax in many instances, if not most. So these things are never really intended for the richest of the rich. They're intended for everybody. Now, why is that? Because you could literally seize all the money that every millionaire and above, billionaire, trillionaire has, and maybe run the government for 1 year, tops. Maybe a year and a half, and then it's gone. I often argue with you and make the point, whatever happened to that tobacco money? That was an enormous amount of money that went to the states. Nobody even talks about it anymore. Nobody. Where is it? Now, why would you take the greatest country on the face of the earth and put a tax system in that would tax millionaires and billionaires at 90%? You know what happens when you do that? You lose your millionaires and billionaires. They go overseas. They put their money overseas. Or they just stop. That's enough. And so all the industry, all the capital investment, all the brain power is completely lost. It's lost. Nobody wants to work for 10 cents on the dollar. Do you? Well, nobody else wants to either. 10 cents on the dollar? No, I don't think so. No. Crazy. But Bernie Sanders is an idiot. It doesn't matter. As I said the other day, Doesn't matter how well people are doing. Doesn't matter how poorly they're doing. Doesn't matter if the economy's chugging along, not chugging along. His ideology doesn't change. It's the same ideology. And it is a failed ideology. It's one that cannot work. It's one that never has worked. Now, Abdul El Sayed on Meet the Depressed, so he's on Meet the Depressed. They're all the radicals, the Marxists and the Islamists are on Meet the Depressed and Deface the Nation and so forth. He wants you to know he differs with Bernie Sanders on capitalism, even though Bernie Sanders has campaigned for him and endorsed him, as has Hassan Pucker, because he's a liar. Now they're lying. They need votes. They're lying. Cut eight. Let's listen to this. Go.
19: You have said, and I want to talk about your political identity now. You have said you're not a Democratic Socialist. You were backed by Senator Bernie Sanders, who, of course, proudly says he is a Democratic Socialist. You've even attended events hosted by the Democratic Socialists of America. Where do you differ from Senator Sanders? Is there one policy issue where you can point out a difference?
20: Capitalism. You know, I'm a scientist, and I believe in good, thoughtful, evidence-based solutions to problems. You know, when it comes to the question of capitalism, allocating capital based on supply and demand, at the level at which it's supposed to work, where you have free entry and exit into markets, you know, I support that idea. I understand right now, though, that we don't live under capitalism. We live under corporatism. You have huge corporations that have used their power, in effect, to try and buy politicians.
17: Okay.
20: So that those politicians will turn around.
17: The vast majority of people are employed by small businesses in this country. And you do have some large, very large corporations because you need a large pool of capital to do certain things, like build Teslas, Starlinks. You need significant capital, AI, the buildings and the amount of computer data and all the rest of it. You can't just do that with a corner grocery store or a small business and so forth. So that's what happens. That's okay. Because the biggest concentration of money, in fact, the biggest concentration of money and power is not in any company or group of companies. It's in the federal government. It's in the federal government. And he doesn't believe in capitalism. He doesn't. He is a Marxist Islamist. That's exactly what he is, and now he's a bald-faced liar. I'll be right back.
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0: One final clip, and I want to move to some news articles with you and some bigger, thoughtful approaches to some of these things. David Brooks was on PBS, the Public Broadcasting Service. Democrats swinging left is political suicide times 10, he says. Now, the Democrats like to listen to David Brooks, as do rhinos and liberals. But let's just take a listen. Cut 9, go.
1: In terms of that, David, what we've seen from Republicans on the messaging front so far is some anti-Muslim rhetoric already. Republicans are now
0: Excuse me. Anti-Muslim rhetoric. What does that mean? There's no anti-Muslim rhetoric. When you are talking about Islamists or jihadists, this moron, you see, at the PBS network, anti-Muslim rhetoric? Would that be the same Islamist jihadis who slaughter Muslims? Who've done so in Syria? Who've done so in Yemen? Who've done so all over the world? What a buffoon. Go ahead.
1: Dr. El-Sayed's full name in their ads, which they haven't used before, which is Abdulrahman Muhammad El-Sayed, which I guess...
0: Oh, excuse me. Aren't you literate in 14 languages? She had to prove it. Her name is Amana Nawaz. Amana Nawaz. Obviously, very partisan and very ignorant. Go right ahead.
1: Scare people or something. But the president is also talking about a rise...
0: That's right. It scares people. If you don't say Abdulrahman Muhammad al-Sayed and you just say Abdul al-Sayed, nobody will ever know who you're talking about if you just say Abdul al-Sayed, will they? Like there's some kind of cover-up of who the guy is. And then Hassan Pucker. We all know what they are. We all know what they're from. This guy Al-Sayed, his family's from Egypt. This guy Pucker, his family's from Turkey. Nobody's attacking Egyptians and Turks and so forth. We're attacking them specifically. Are we supposed to ignore what they say? Yes, according to PBS. But we're not going to. We're not going to be intimidated. Not. We have to save this country. Go ahead.
1: Threat. None of these candidates are communists. Are those the strongest messages?
0: Excuse me. None of these candidates are communists? Who is this woman? Nawad, whatever the hell. Who is she? None of these candidates are communists? He's hanging out with Pucker, who tells us that Mao is the greatest person ever walked the face of the earth. Of course they're Marxist Islamists. We know exactly what they are. Go ahead.
1: Republicans have right now?
2: No, let's just say these people are too left-wing for you. You know, the Democrats are doing the same thing they did in 2020. They're angry at Trump. I understand that. They're angry at their own leaders for not standing up to Trump in the way they think he should be stood up to. And so they're swinging left. In 2020 was moderately left. You remember the Democratic primary debate, presidential debate. Almost all the candidates said, I believe in open borders. That was political suicide. This is political suicide times 10. Because if you look, for example... there are 16 Democrats who have won in Trump districts.
0: All right, never mind. See, this is how the left media thinks of these things. The radicals in the media thinks of these things. We're the problem. This is attacking Muslims. No, it's not. It's attacking Islamists. And none of them are communists, she just declared. But they are. We'll be right back. 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
1: You know, ladies and gentlemen, I'm a big fan of CENTCOM Chief Admiral Cooper. I'm not a big fan of what the president calls General Kane Raising Kane. Raising Kane has been the guy that's been talking about off-ramps, that our military is done, there's not anything else we can do. That's not the case with Cooper. Cooper is raring to go, and he's drawn up plans to attack the Iranian regime further, even if it's a short attack, but it means hitting truly important targets. Oil facilities like Karg Island. And individuals. Kane has been very hesitant, as have many of the doves and isolationists surrounding the president. But something very rare happened today. Cooper, CENTCOM Chief Cooper, met with the chief of the IDF, and he said to a group of the top soldiers there, "We've achieved the unimaginable together. Our joint achievement is historic." This is Admiral Brad Cooper, told the IDF commanders on Monday. "You are a nation of warriors, and the people sitting here are the leaders of those warriors," he told the officers. "I am proud to serve shoulder to shoulder with you." And Cooper also delivered a direct message about the future of U.S.-Israel military relationship. He said, "We have a high and enduring commitment to you." Cooper said that many countries speak about allies fighting, quote, shoulder to shoulder. But that in the case of the U.S. and Israel, the phrase described an operational reality. An operational reality. So the man who has been involved with the Israeli fighting men directly, and the man who has led those forces, speaks proudly of the relationship between the Israeli military and our military, which for some reason that I cannot understand, our civilian leaders are loath to do. Except for Hegseth. He did a nice job. Hegseth, I think. But I thought you would find that interesting. I find it very satisfactory. I really do. And good for him. Good for Admiral Brad Cooper, who's been fantastic through all this. Through all this. There's a wonderful piece in the Washington Examiner. It's called In Defense of AIPAC. In Defense of AIPAC. What does it mean? Next week, AIPAC is set to spend at least $3.8 million against me, Abdul El-Sayed complained during his successful Democratic Senate primary campaign in Michigan. "Why?" he said. "Because Haley Stevens is more committed to the future of a foreign country than keeping your tax dollars here to provide schools and health care for you and your kids." They say, "Welcome to the falsehoods and radical biases of the Democrat Party of 2026, which has made Israel the defining issue in primary after primary, for whom the American-Israel Public Affairs Committee, which is an organization of Americans exercising their constitutional right to petition our government, is depicted as a boogeyman responsible for everything wrong with America and more. Opposition to AIPAC is rapidly and absurdly becoming a Democrat Party litmus test, with candidates competing to prove who is most hostile to the organization and to the enormously valuable U.S.-Israel alliance it supports. El-Sayed has the formula down pat. Schools underfunded, he says? Blame Israel. And by extension, it's American Jewish supporters. Healthcare too expensive? Blame Israel. It's American Jewish supporters. Housing unaffordable? Blame AIPAC. And it's Jewish supporters. Quote, we should be using our tax dollars here to invest in healthcare and education right here, El-Sayed says, rather than sending money to Israel. This is not merely dishonest, but it's also dangerous. The federal government spent roughly $7 trillion last year. Under the normal U.S.-Israel security agreement, Israel receives $3.3 billion in military financing, another $500 million for joint missile defense programs annually. $3.8 billion altogether, or roughly 0.05% of federal spending. And this country, for that, gets an indispensable international ally. The United States dispersed more than $10 billion in foreign assistance to Ukraine in fiscal 2024, yet somehow Israel, getting one-third of that, while working as a staunch ally in the war that America is actually fighting, is somehow to blame for low funding of domestic programs in Michigan. This supposed low funding, by the way, is also a falsehood. So al-Sayed is begging the question with his lies. Nor does the less professed concern about quote-unquote foreign influence withstand scrutiny. Foreign governments and their affiliates, including China, Turkey, wealthy Gulf states like Qatar, spend heavily to influence American institutions through registered lobbyists, universities, think tanks, businesses, other organizations. Yet none of that attracts anything close to the obsessive leftist focus on AIPAC. This is especially strange, for AIPAC is not foreign, much though al-Sayed and his ilk would like you to think so. AIPAC is an American organization engaging in American politics, composed of American citizens, funded exclusively by American citizens without direction from the Israeli government. Its purpose is straightforwardly to persuade the American government that their strong alliance with Israel serves our interests. That is no more sinister than organized labor supporting politicians who favor unions or environmental groups supporting politicians who favor environmental regulations. Americans do not surrender their First Amendment rights because the foreign policy positions they advocate involve another country. Attacking AIPAC as though it were some sinister and malignant foreigner is itself an expression of the oldest bigotry of Jew hatred. And there are excellent reasons America should support Israel. In the Middle East, it's the only established democracy, a technologically advanced ally surrounded by hostile regimes and terrorist organizations. American and Israeli intel, their agencies cooperate against common enemies. Our militaries cooperate on cybersecurity, counterterrorism, drones, missile defense, and as you know, in a war. The U.S. and Israel jointly developed and financed missile defenses, including the Iron Dome. The U.S. Army subsequently purchased two Iron Dome batteries specifically to defend American forces against rockets, cruise missiles, and other threats. Now, the Democrat Party is free to debate whether that alliance remains worthwhile. It's free to oppose military assistance to Israel. It's even free to criticize AIPAC's political spending. But something much uglier is happening when Democrats portray an American organization disproportionately supported by American Jews as a foreign cabal buying politicians and stealing money from American children. They're painting a caricatured anti-Semitic picture to horrify you. The Democratic Socialists of America's growing influence over Democratic primaries is pushing a major party toward a dangerous form of politics. It is treating ordinary political participation by pro-Israel Americans as uniquely corrupt or illegitimate. History provides ample warnings about where politics goes when Jews are cast as the hidden explanation for wars, corruption, economic hardship, and failing institutions. Democrats should get off that path immediately. No good can come from following al-Sayed's, But look at the Islamophobia, says PBS. By following al-Sayed's lead and turning American Jews exercising their constitutional rights into the villains responsible for America's problems. That's 100% right. And it's getting worse and worse out there. Worse and worse out there. I'll be right back.
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Monday, so after my show, my favorite TV program comes on. Do you know what that is, Mr. Producer? You ever hear the station ION? And they run these reruns, and they run all these so-called Chicago shows. Chicago PD. I love this show. And I encourage people to watch it. Again, I watch the rerun, but it runs live, I suppose, somewhere. I think CBS, but nonetheless. I really like that show. So after this show, of course, I'll watch Hannity, too. But after this show, I will watch that because I enjoy it so much. First, I'll watch Hannity. Then I'll watch that show. Right, Mr. Producer? In that order. You know, though the headlines may change, the threats facing Israel, the Holy Land, our Holy Land, remain. While much of the world has moved on to the next story, the families, Israeli families there, continue living with the reality of terrorism, uncertainty, and recovery. And communities remain on alert 24/7. Parents still think twice before sending their children to school. Families continue rebuilding their lives, knowing the next siren could come without warning. They're not thinking about the price of a burrito or a taco or that the gallon of gasoline, the price went up. They're thinking about survival. As Christians and Jews, we're called to stand with God's children in times of need. And that's why the International Fellowship of Christians and Jews remains on the ground in the Holy Land each and every day, providing life-saving food for struggling families, emergency assistance, bomb shelters, and critical support for those impacted by war. 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That's what they do. And I want you to help them out. 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It's very simple. L-E-V-I-N for thefellowship.org. levinforthefellowship.org. Won't you do that, folks? I hope you will. I hope you will. Okay. Guess what? This will really upset some of the Democrats. No, all the Democrats, except for Fetterman. And it'll upset the isolationist, woke right, neo-fascists. Uh-oh, ready for this, Mr. Producer? Netanyahu surges bid for prime minister. Likud overtakes Yashar ahead of election. That's the second party. Now, it's a messy election system there. It's like the Italian system. It makes no sense. So you have about 5,612 political parties. I overstate it, but it's a pain in the you-know-what. But it's showing that Netanyahu and Likud has a bigger percentage of support than Eisenkot, that's the number two guy, and his party, 41% to 34%. Now, this is a turnaround. The poll found the number of seats held by Likud, that's Netanyahu's party, had increased by one compared to last week when the two parties were polling as tied. And the party polls are 24 seats compared to 23 seats for this Eisenkot's party. Now, again, you got to cobble together a majority, 61. There's 120 seats in the Knesset. It is a parliamentary system, much like Europe. But you need 61 members in the Knesset. They don't have to be Likud. They could be other conservative parties or center-right parties and so forth. And they're always relatively close. Now, the media in Israel, apart from a couple of newspapers, really one, and Channel 14 and somewhat Channel 24, other than that, it's hard left. And they're constantly promoting Netanyahu's opponents. Or if the president makes a negative comment toward Netanyahu, or one of the envoys does, or the vice president does, the left-wing media in Israel played up big, big, big time. And so it's very unhelpful because
if this other guy does become prime minister, one of these lesser lights become prime minister, in my view, it'll be far more difficult to work with them. You might say, why is that? Because Netanyahu wants to work with the United States. No, he's not going to surrender his independence or the sovereignty of his country, like on the matter involving right now Hamas in Gaza. He's going to fight for his people as we fight for ourselves here. But he tries to work with us, as he worked with us in the Iran war, as he's worked with us in other activities too. And he's very tough, and he knows how to take on the enemy. And he's built these very close ties to Greece, to India, now to Colombia. They have a great new conservative president, great new conservative president. Some of the other Latin American countries, a couple of the European countries he has great relationships with. So he's building their foreign policy alliances in anticipation that the Democrats may win the presidency here one day. And the country of India and Israel are working incredibly closely together, spending enormous sums of money on their military infrastructure. And now the Israelis have assisted, and the Indians have, you know, they really have the biggest population in the world, even bigger than China's now. They're using their industry to develop their weapons more with the help of the Israelis. And now they are able to sell the Israelis some of the ammunition and other components for their military that they helped the Indians develop in the first place. So they have a very strong relationship that they're building. And the reason that Israel is having to do this is because of the Democrat Party, because of some of the Republican isolationists, the woke right, neo-fascists. And so they have to diversify, as we say. A lot more when we return. The Power Hour, Hour 3 is next. I shall return.

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16: From ABC News, I'm Stephanie Officer. A devastating earthquake struck Western Colombia this morning, killing at least 132, collapsing buildings and trapping people under rubble. ABC's Trevor Ault.
17: The 7.4 magnitude earthquake struck in the remote Choco region of Western Colombia. Officials say it's the most powerful quake to hit the country in a decade. Entire apartment buildings splitting open, collapsing into plumes of dust. More than 1,600 homes and buildings damaged or destroyed. Multiple aftershocks rocked the region as well. The city of Manizales, one of the hardest hit, the historic neo-Gothic cathedral suffering major damage, pieces of the spires falling to the ground.
16: Some of the country's biggest grocery stores are recalling dozens of products with jalapenos over fears of a growing salmonella outbreak. ABC's Elizabeth Chelsea.
18: The FDA says 345 people have been sickened from a salmonella outbreak across 27 states. Most of those people reported eating jalapenos at Chipotle and Qdoba. Health officials have traced the outbreak to jalapenos from Coast Citrus distributors sourced from Mexico. A large supply of the peppers are used by Taylor Farms to make prepared foods sold to grocery stores. Taylor Farms is the same company linked to the deadly cyclosporiasis outbreak from lettuce, sourced from a different grower in Mexico.
16: For an updated list of the latest recalled products and retailers, visit abcnews.com. An American Airlines flight out of Myrtle Beach this morning was forced to turn around after an engine caught fire in a bird strike. ABC's Gio Benitez.
19: Shortly after takeoff, around 8:40 a.m., the pilots declaring a mayday, citing an engine issue caused by hitting birds. Other pilots reporting to the tower that they saw birds go right into the plane's left engine. The Boeing 737, already over water, forced to turn back. Those 172 passengers landing safely at Myrtle Beach International Airport.
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16: The driver of a speedboat that capsized in New York Harbor over the weekend has been charged with causing the death of a mother and her infant daughter. Kansas City Chiefs offensive coordinator Eric Bieniemy returned to the team for his first practice since his wife was shot in their Virginia home. Coach Andy Reid.
21: Listen, I talked to him several times a day, so I knew he was coming back. Everything worked out the way it had been. So, you know, the primary thing is that Mia's stable and in good hands and that she's doing well. So that was the primary thing with it.
16: Mia Bieniemy remains in stable condition. An additional 2 cyber incidents now being reported.
22: In Suisun City in the San Francisco Bay Area, a state of emergency has been declared after malicious software infected computers that run 911 call routing, police and fire dispatch, city services, and records. The city saying to contain the threat and preserve evidence, it shut down its entire IT network. In Oregon, the state is now confirming a cyber incident in July that included unauthorized access to technology used by a drinking water provider, and the state is assessing any impact on public systems in Oregon. Alex Stone, ABC News.
16: Their run at the Sphere in Las Vegas was so popular that...
23: Backstreet's back, all right.
16: The Backstreet Boys adding 3 new shows. New Year's weekend, they will play the Sphere December 31st, January 1st, and the 2nd. And if you're interested, those tickets go on sale next week. I'm Stephanie Officer, ABC News.
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27: 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Power Hour 3. We'll take calls at the bottom of the hour. Our number, 877-381-3811. 877-381-3811. I'm glad Mr. Producer pulled this one. A Christian migrant. He was Muslim. And he was, or he is, from Iran. And he goes before the McKinney, Texas City Council and warns them about this Islamic center that they are voting on whether or not to approve them building it there or not. And by the way, the vote was 7-0 for McKinney, Texas. But I thought you'd want to hear just 2 minutes of what he had to say. Cut 16, Mr. Producer, go.
28: Hello, my name is Eddie Issa. I'm a Sharia law survivor from Iran.
0: And I'm here to tell you, this is a dangerous ideology you're allowing in their country. Every country that is Islamic now, it used to be a Christian country. And we were soft Christians, and we allowed these people to come in, bring their Sharia law into their countries, and slowly kill us off left and right. Let me make it very clear to you. Christianity is a personal relationship with God, where it says, "But render unto Caesar's what is Caesar's, render unto God what is God's." Islam is Sharia law, deen wa dawah, religion and state, which is not even compatible with the American thing. And when these people will use taqiyya to lie to you, to manipulate you, because whenever Islam is little, they will lie to you and tell you they come in peace. This is level one. Level two is what's happening in UK right now, where you have two-tier policing, where you have like the blasphemy laws, Islamophobia, racism, all this nonsense that they talk about. First of all, Islam is not a race. So anytime you criticize Islam, they will use the race card. But there's all, every country has this disgusting ideology inside their country, including my own country, Iran, Russia. Islamophobia is another made-up bullshit because they don't want you to criticize their death cult. That's why they will put that. That's why they push it in UK. In every country they go to, M103 is in Canada right now. They deliberately try to silence us. And the worst people that are trapped in it is Muslims themselves, because they can't leave that death cult. Because they're told, if you question that disgusting book, you're called a kufar. And they get killed over it, just like my friends who are apostates in prison or dead right now in Iran. I'm telling you, this is a bad idea, and you're going to regret not listening to people like us who lived under Sharia law. Thank you, Eddie.
27: Every word of that is important. Every word. Every word. And yet we can't seem to get through to these local councilmen, to these zoning boards, but we must keep at it. We must keep at it. In Iran, let me just say this. The concerns that I've shared with you and you've shared with me seem to be manifesting. Whatever happens from this point forward, it does not appear that we are focused on destroying this regime. That doesn't mean we won't have an intensive military attack again at some point, because I don't see any way out of this other than that. But the goal is not going to be the elimination of the regime. The people are going to have to eliminate the regime. I hope we arm them. I hope somebody arms them. But I get very down about this, because I know they're executing people, and we don't even know how many people they're slaughtering right now. But the regime is weak. The United States military has done a hell of a job early on with the Israelis, now by ourselves. The country is very poor, but the regime is not. And one of the people that really has this figured out is a man that served as the vice chairman of the Joint Chiefs at one point. He's a 4-star retired general, army general. Absolutely is combat hardened, and that's Jack Keane. He was a commander, and I don't know all the details, but saw lots of action in Vietnam. He's well into his 80s, and yet he fights. And he pushes back against the propaganda. Here he is today on Fox, Cut 18, go.
1: Well, I think when you take a look at the evidence, we've been at it 4 months now. We went to a ceasefire on April the 7th, largely because the Iranians shut down the Straits of Hormuz, and they were willing to negotiate about that very subject. And then we imposed a naval blockade on April the 13th. And obviously we were trying to put economic pressure on them as well. So we've been at this for 4 months over the Straits of Hormuz and applying economic pressure. And now we're in a diplomatic phase with them with two issues on the table: Straits of Hormuz opening up, and also the nuclear enterprise. And that's being kicked down the road for negotiations. I think at times we underestimate where the Iranians really are in terms of where their head is. And we have a tendency to look at them in terms of what is the impact of the blockade doing to the economy? How much money are they losing every single day, every single month? Where is their currency in terms of its value? What's their inflation rate? These are all norms that we look at ourselves, and we look at them and say, my, this is absolutely devastating to them. At some point, you know, they're going to fold their hand. But you got to understand where this regime is really coming from, the people who are running it. They have an ideology that they're holding to. They absolutely believe right now that they have the upper hand. I know there's people that don't want to admit that, but that's where the Iranians are. I'm not saying that's where they are. I don't believe it myself. But it's irrelevant. They believe it. They believe the Straits of Hormuz is a strategic asset. And they are not going to bargain that away. Even if they gave in to the concessions we wanted them to make over the Straits, we already have evidence that they won't comply with it because two presidents signed the deal and days later the Iranians didn't comply with it. Mm-hmm. So where they are, they will not give up the Straits of Hormuz unless we take it back by force. No amount of economic pressure on them, I think, will bend them to do that.
27: And the other thing is this, I want to underscore something it was touching on. The Iranian people are suffering from this economic squeeze that we have on Iran. The leadership in the inner circle, the regime, is unaffected. Utterly unaffected. Do they act like they're affected? Do they look like they're hungry? Do they sound like they're hungry? No. They're absolutely unaffected. So they're going to hold on with everything they have, and they believe Allah's telling them to do it. What about the Iranian Republican Guard Corps? Well, they're the first ones who will be fed, as opposed to the regular army, the police, and the people. Because that's their form of their SS, the Nazi SS, to hold on. That's what they're all about. And so that's why it's important. I hope you heard my opening statement last night, Sunday on Fox. I hope many people heard what Jack Keane just said on my show and also on Fox. And part of the problem is, apart from Fox, maybe there are a few other instances, but mostly the public's not hearing any of this, which is why I think it's so important that I'm able to speak to you on this radio program all over the country, all over the world, actually. Because we are streamed all over the world, and we have our podcast, which is of the radio show, which is also heard all over the world, because people just tap in online and listen to it. We'll be right back.
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0: You know, let's grab a few calls while we're here. Then we'll get back to some of the news, but I want to hear what some of you have to say. Ken in Spotsylvania, Virginia. I know exactly where that is. There was also a battle there, folks, you know. The great WMAL. Go.
1: Hey, Mark, how you doing?
0: All right, how are you?
1: I listen to your show every day coming home just about, and I really enjoy it.
0: Thank you.
1: I can appreciate that you had Adisa on there in Texas, because he does talk about the one key thing that goes along with what I'm talking about, and that's political jihad. And I think that, you know, Saeed, Piker, Mamdani, they're all just sort of riding in on the slow-rolled communism that the United States is experiencing right now. It's like a Trojan horse. They're using it to get into politics, to get control of the system, just like Adisa talks about.
0: You're 100% right. And this is what they call political Islam. And yet most of Islam is that, isn't it? When you go through Sharia law, and I've gone through enough of it, I mean, even Jefferson talks about this, and Adams talks about this, and Alexis de Tocqueville writes about this, and you can just see it. Churchill talked about it, and people need to understand that Islam, apart from Christianity and Judaism, Islam is a governing political ideology. That's what it is. And so, whereas Christianity is not, you have some values, beliefs, principles that kind of direct your thinking and direct your approach and so forth, but it's not telling you how to run a country. It's not telling you, it doesn't have hundreds and hundreds of laws that you need to comply with in order to run a country and so forth. Same with Judaism. And then there's this other point I will mention. I'll let you go on, Ken, which is when we talked about the other day, that Jonathan Sachs, the great Orthodox Jewish scholar and a rabbi in Britain, he was a bigger than life figure, really. He pointed out, I hadn't thought about this. He said, the three Abrahamic faiths, the oldest being Judaism, the second oldest Christianity, and then Islam. He said, the two oldest do not require you to be part of their faith to pray to God. God will listen to you. Whether you're Christian or Jewish, or if you don't know what you are. That's not the case with Islam. Islam teaches that the only way you can communicate with God is through that faith, period. Which is one of the reasons why all the other faiths have to be destroyed. Go ahead, Ken.
1: Yeah, you're exactly right. The Islamic faith is a totalitarian religion. In every country, that's been said before, that they go into in political jihad, that's exactly what they do. They are looking for total domination. And they do it in a way that sort of catches people by surprise. And sometimes it's too late before they get a chance to correct.
0: Yeah, but you know what? Today we shouldn't be, because we see Europe collapsing. We know what's going on in Africa and the Middle East. And then we see in our own streets. We see Times Square. We see what goes on in Dearborn, Michigan. We see what goes on in Paterson, New Jersey. We see what's going on in locations throughout our country. The marching, the saluting, the sloganeering. And I don't mean in a good way. I mean in a bad way. And they're doing this all very publicly to make a show of force. And they're being urged on by imams in so many of these mosques. And we're finding now that mosques are being funded by Iraq, by Qatar, by Saudi Arabia. And so when you see a $20 million massive mosque just pop up in Dearborn, Michigan, you should know that there's foreign countries, I believe it was Iraq, that was involved in that. And foreign countries shouldn't be free to do these sort of things, including exporting their people and building these, what I call these fortresses, these segregated Sharia law fortresses in our country because they do not assimilate, and they're not going to assimilate. What kind of a country commits suicide through immigration like this? Seriously. Ours, apparently. All right, Ken. Great call. I appreciate you, buddy. Take care. Let's go to Bill Morgantown on SXM, that is Sirius XM Satellite. How are you?
2: Just fine. Many-time listener, first-time call.
0: Thank you, sir.
2: And the reason I did was, for the general that was on there, I'm not sure if he was Marine or whatnot.
0: Army.
2: But he just, okay, Army. Well, I'm sure living where you do, you probably heard of Chesty Puller.
0: Oh, yeah.
2: You know, Marine, everything else. Mm-hmm. His son was a classmate of mine at William Mary, and I wanted to salute him one weekend because never met the gentleman in life. Great guy. But he made a statement to me, and this was when Vietnam was first getting cranked up. This was in 65, 66.
0: Mm-hmm.
2: He said, we don't need to get involved in a ground war in Asia.
0: Mm-hmm.
2: And he cited the case. We never have prevailed. In Korea, we didn't. In Vietnam, we didn't. In Iraq, we didn't. Afghanistan, we didn't. And he brought up an interesting point about if these people don't have any more value for life, particularly their own citizens, that's a tough, you know, I think what he's trying to say is it's awfully hard to beat somebody that has no fear of death.
0: Yeah, but here's the problem. If we're going to say that, and I'm not saying we should send ground forces in the Middle East right now. In fact, I've already against it. But if we're going to keep telling the enemy, no ground forces in Asia, no ground forces in the Middle East, no, well, we might as well just close down the Army and the Marines. You can't tell an enemy that we don't put ground forces here, there, everywhere. If we choose not to, don't. Right, but let's keep our mouth shut about it.
2: Okay, I agree with that. I mean, like I said, I really do. But again, though...
0: And keep in mind what Reagan did. He didn't send any ground forces. He used domestic ground forces. He funded oppositions. He funded
2: right.
0: oppositions in those countries. And we're not even doing that in Iran.
2: Well, I know. That's what I'm kind of curious about with this, because it seems like that from a time and place thing, that a situation that we have in Iran, relatively speaking, is Vietnam. So I know what that was like. It mm-hmm. seems like that we're not even in the same situation we were within when things were going well. And I certainly hope we can prevail in this, but I don't know if the traditional, and our military has done a great job, but is that the thing that's going to take to do something with Iran?
0: I thought it was a no-brainer. It's getting kind of late in the day for it, but I thought it was a no-brainer. You have a population that's very, very large and very largely opposed to this administration. That is their administration. And they've shown that they're willing to fight. But they can only fight so hard with their bare hands and their knuckles. So I'm kind of disappointed. I'm very disappointed. Maybe we've done some of it and we don't know about it, but I doubt it. All right, and thank you for your service, Bill. God bless you. We'll be right back.

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0: Mm-hmm. Say what? Mondami last week. Democratic socialism is going back to where the party used to be, he says. This is an ignoramus. He comes out of Uganda. They come to the United States, but he's an ignoramus, and he knows nothing about our country, nothing. Cut three, go.
2: Seeing a lot of examples of what it can look like to have that focus on the working person. People who understand that affordability isn't just something you say, it's something you have to deliver. And that in doing this, we're not running away from the Democratic Party, we're going back to what the party used to be. You think about FDR and LaGuardia. You think about the New Deal. That's what the Democratic Party once was. That's what it could be again.
0: Oh, right. It never was. Never was. New Deal. Anybody ever hear the Great Society? It's even bigger than the New Deal. Anybody ever hear that? We went over the tax rates. Then we massive redistribution. Well, they act like the world ended with big government when FDR was there. And how well did that work out? They took a bad recession, turned it into a depression, and went on for 10 years. At the height, 25% of Americans were unemployed. Oh, remember that great FDR. And they're all using that propaganda. I addressed it last week, and I'm addressing it again. FDR. I like Ronald Reagan. Remember Ronald Reagan? Slashed tax rates, slashed regulations. Remember all that? Slash the capital gains tax. Zero death tax. Eliminated the death tax. Our economy grew so fast, so big, nobody ever saw anything like it. I understand what we talk about today. I'm telling you, our economy grew by the time Reagan left almost 30%. 30%. Can you imagine that, Ron? 30%. When Reagan came in, the Carter inflation rate was over 12%. We talk about now, oh my God, it's 2.6%. What are we going to do? That was unimaginable back then. So for 2 years, Reagan and the Fed had to squeeze inflation out of the system because the Democrats always create inflation like Carter did and, you know, Biden did and so forth and so on. To squeeze it out of the system. So really, if you think about it, it was a 5.5, 6-year period in which our economy grew by almost 30%. And I love it. I love it when the woke right tell us, no, we gotta focus on different issues now. No, we need government intervention. We need government activity. They sound like neo-socialists. Forget the neo. They sound like socialist light. They do. Big centralized government. They act as if we don't have a constitution. They act like they like FDR. What about Reagan? And not only that, Reagan won 2 massive landslides, more than any Republican in the history of the Republican Party. Both electorally and the popular vote. Bigger than FDR's. That's my recollection. Every state but Minnesota, when he was running against Mondale, he lost it by 3,000 votes, which means if 1,500 votes have gone his way, he would have won every single state in the union. He got almost 60% of the vote. He had a third-party candidate running. John Anderson, a congressman from Illinois. And he still won a massive landslide. And I forget about Reagan. Forget about him. We, the woke right, they sound like Marxists too. Like, forget about everything that came. I love it now. National conservatism. Hello? National conservatism. No, federalism. No, national conservatism. Ted Cruz is a liberal and Mark Levin's a liberal. We have national conservatism. What the hell is that? Well, you're hearing it from JD. You're hearing it from the so-called American Conservative magazine, which has nothing to do with conservatives or Americanism. It's an un-American anti-conservative magazine, such as it is, for the seven people who read it. Oh, yeah. Oh, yeah. Those old principles. Principles are principles. And if they're old and they're still around, that means they're very good. Those of you who go to church, those are old principles, you know. Those of you who go to temple, those are old principles. Oh, yes, I know. The Enlightenment. Yeah. No, no, new stuff. That's what's good. We need to invent a new conservatism. Well, it sounds like socialism and liberalism. No, no. You don't understand. You're a boomer.
3: What?
0: No, I understand completely. Let's go to Larry. Roberts, Illinois, the great WRPW. Larry, how are you, sir?
4: I'm very well. And, Mark, I want to thank you for being one of the few people gutsy enough to come out and tell what's really going on. I really love the way they've taken this communist Muslim bunch that we've got up in Michigan now, and now they're calling them progressive.
0: Yeah.
4: So I do have a little question for you.
0: Yes, sir.
4: Was Venezuela a progressive country? Because I remember people from Venezuela, they would leave that utopia and they would come to the most racist, backwards nation. Oh, wait, that was us.
0: Yeah.
4: And they came here. And it makes me wonder why in the world not one journalist is asked, why do people leave Cuba? Why do they leave China? Why do they leave all these wonderful places?
0: Why do they leave these majority Muslim countries and come here?
4: Yes.
0: Because they want
4: to
0: conquer us.
4: To come to a septic tank like the United States. It's
0: exactly.
4: Amazing to me.
0: They want to conquer us.
4: That's exactly right. And then when they finally do conquer us, the ones that don't agree with them will be thrown off of rooftops.
0: Larry, you're not so off the mark here. I want people to understand who have children and grandchildren that they need to understand the violence that is inbred in this Islamist ideology. You look around the world, you look what's going on in Spain, where these Islamists came in from Morocco, how they're beating women, how they're breaking into stores, people are being raped. I mean, you got to understand, look how they treat their own women, their own people. This is a primitive, barbaric ideology. That's what it is. And they seek to govern over us. So when you have in McKinney, Texas, and places like that, and not just there, all over the country, these moronic buffoons who sit behind these tables in their white shirts and ties and in their summer dresses, and they are voting to allow these fortresses, these Sharia fortresses, to be built in their communities. They are voting to destroy the communities, the state, and the country. And that's exactly what's going on. When these judges in their black robes, in their courtrooms, they step in and they twist the Constitution into a pretzel, into a paperclip, and they are in there, and they're acting like it's no big deal what they're doing to try and obstruct this administration from doing what it needs to do. They don't realize, do they? Or maybe they do and they don't care, that their court means nothing to the Islamists. It's Sharia courts that matter. And so we're living in like a double world here, two different worlds. And we are creating it. If you're not going to have people come here and assimilate into our culture, into our country, into our system, but instead are sworn to destroy it, and I don't know how many clips I have played, dozens, we might be well over 100 by now, of imams and so-called scholars and professors and activists, and what they're preaching to destroy, to decapitate, to eliminate violence with people who don't embrace their ideology. People who don't embrace their violence. And this is going on, and we only see the tip of the iceberg. This is a nation that's going to destroy itself just as England has destroyed itself and France has destroyed itself and every European country in between. Look at Spain, for God's sakes. And Spain spent 800 years fighting the Islamists, finally forced them out of Spain, and now they're back. And now they're back. Thank you for your call, Larry, and I'm going to tell the truth come hell or high water. I'll be right back.
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1: 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They know they're probably wrong. 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

0: right, we're down to our last few minutes. We'll get to callers in a moment. Gold entered 2026 after a historic year, 53 new all-time highs, record annual demand and average price up 44% year over year, and then pushed past $5,500 an ounce in January. That's incredible, isn't it? And it hovers around $5,000 an ounce, but the trajectory is up with precious metals. It simply is. But even more than that, we know over the last 20 years, the value of our currency has gone down significantly, and the value of gold has gone up significantly. And so when you look at that over a period of 20 years, it tells you everything you need to know. Furthermore, you've got central banks, including in China, who are buying a lot of gold. And quite frankly, a lot of people are buying a lot of gold because there's this temporary sort of hiccup, because the trajectory is not in a straight line going north. It flattens out, it goes up, a little down, then flattens out, it goes up, but it goes up and up. That's the trajectory. And right now it's sort of flattened out a little bit, and that's when you strike. 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I just encourage you to get it. Let's go to Nick, Cincinnati, Ohio, the great WKRC. Nick, go right ahead, please.
1: Hey, the only reason I'm calling is because I can't seem to get anybody to understand the return on investment that Bin Laden actually made. It's the easiest way to calculate why a businessman named Trump would turn around and be very concerned about the idea of the Iranians actually being that close to a nuclear weapon. Everybody turns around and forgets that when that all happened, we had no air travel. The NFL was turned off for 3 or 4 days. Every airplane in the sky was grounded, flat out grounded.
0: You're talking about 9/11? Yeah.
1: Yeah. 25 years ago, the people in Newfoundland, you have a three-bedroom house, they'd have 24 people living in their house. Mm-hmm. Every airplane across the country was landed and put down in places that there weren't supposed to be a parking spot. Mm-hmm. That was one minor little cause that was never identified. The city of New York was given by the federal government, which means Kansas people, Ohio people, everybody paid the federal government to restore those towers. Mm-hmm. And that doesn't even cover the long-term health costs, just for a simple conventional attack. One nuclear attack, even if it's crap, a small little bitty one like a Hiroshima concept, would be way more expensive. Now, the generals, like Keane and everybody, I heard one comment that actually made the most sense. He said, peace doesn't get negotiated. First, it gets managed. then it gets negotiated. And Trump is the ultimate definition of why the job of POTUS is on the job training only. There ain't nobody that walks into that job and really and truly knows how to do it. Mm-hmm. So this is the ultimate situation where he's using what skills he has, and he's relying on the fact that he knows the cost of not doing this is greater than the cost and aggravation and political cost of doing it. And it sucks. And it really does suck. Like you said, he's got this problem with Erdogan, apparently, over the Kurds and getting those weapons in and a properly, you know.
0: Hey, listen, a great call. I let you go on a long time because you're making a lot of sense to me, but I got to roll. It's a hard break. It's the end of the show. First of all, thank you. We salute our armed forces, police officers, firefighters, emergency personnel, ICE, our truckers, the men and women in Ukraine, the men and women in Iran, the men and women in Israel, and you, the American people, red-blooded Yanks. I'll see you tomorrow, and God bless. Take care.
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19: From ABC News, I'm Stephanie Officer. Iran released demand for compensation as part of negotiations to end the war. President Trump responded by saying the U.S. wants compensation too. ABC Stephen Portnoy.
20: In a social media post, the president responded to the Iranian demand for reparations or damages by saying it's an interesting idea, because he says he's now likewise demanding compensation from Iran for, quote, all of the people that they have killed and gravely wounded with their roadside bombs in many conflicts. The president also says compensation should be paid to the families of protesters who've been killed in Iran, he says, over the last 50 years.
19: The state of emergency in Puerto Rico intensifying as hundreds of thousands have to go without running water in 48-hour increments under a mandatory rationing system. The island facing crippling drought, compounded by notoriously aging infrastructure. ABC's Victor Oquendo.
21: This dog rescue without running water, already using reserve tanks.
22: It's hard because, you know, when you open that faucet and it doesn't come out.
21: Further straining Puerto Rico's water supply, extreme heat, and roughly 1,000 raging wildfires. It's the latest crisis for an island plagued by rolling blackouts and water shutoffs since 2017, when Hurricane Maria killed nearly 3,000 people and devastated the power grid.
19: Some evacuation orders have been eased in the Spokane area as crews make progress against wildfires. Spokane complex fires have damaged or destroyed more than 900 structures. Washington Governor Bob Ferguson said the state is seeking a federal major disaster declaration.
23: Many Washingtonians, as you know, have lost literally everything, including critical personal documents like their driver's license, ID card, birth certificate, and vehicle and vessel titles.
19: David Alan Greer and Damon Wayans set to reunite on screen this fall. Wayans will guest star in season 3 of the medical mockumentary as a charming new doctor. St. Denis Medical premieres in November. You're listening to ABC News.
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19: Health and Human Services Secretary Robert F. Kennedy Jr. proposed a rule change requiring companies submit a list of food additives and provide evidence they're safe to consume.
8: The proposal will give the agency greater visibility into the substances that are entering our food supply.
19: Kennedy says his agency has also submitted for final review the government's first definition of ultra-processed foods. The company behind President Trump's media business, Truth Social, reported a $238 million loss last quarter. That's more than 10 times the loss from a year earlier. Chief Kevin McGurn pointed to branching out to new industries like online betting and crypto. Well, it's already a record-breaking summer.
10: The long, hot summer scorched records last month across the lower 48 states. NOAA says July temperatures averaged 76.89 degrees Fahrenheit, barely edging out the previous record from July 1936 during the Dust Bowl. Extreme heat, along with drought and wildfires, impacted much of the Mountain West, Southwest, Northern Plains, and Southeast. Researchers say all 48 states logged at least 1 degree warmer than the average on record. The nights were also hotter, and scientists call that a classic sign of human-caused climate change. Michelle Franzen, ABC News.
19: Brad Pitt reveals in a new Esquire interview he is no longer sober and says family issues led to an especially low point in his life. I'm Stephanie Officer, ABC News.
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1: The Alex Marlowe Show. I'm glad you're here. Hope you all had a great weekend. I certainly did. But we had a lot to talk about in the news today. Massive earthquake rocking Colombia, 7.4. Shocking videos that are available as well on that. I'll talk about that a little bit. Hunter Biden says Joe Biden's cancer is getting worse. I will give you a take on that momentarily as well. Plus, we've got some big elections coming up this week, including the great Francesca Hong running in Wisconsin. But we'll start with some culture war today, and we'll start with something that happened in the WNBA. We all know this is your foremost WNBA podcast, The Marlowe Show. And there is something here that I feel like the players in the WNBA and the coaches are just not getting, is that there are a couple of women who are very popular with a broader audience beyond whoever were the seven people who tuning in the WNBA before. And now those women are getting targeted over and over again. People have seen all of the flagrant fouls done to Caitlin Clark over the years. Well, the latest person to get a massive flagrant foul against them is Sophie Cunningham. This took place on Saturday. Let's play cut nine, please, guys.
2: Here's Cunningham up ahead of the field, lays it in, plus the foul, and then Cunningham gets into the face of Dejanay Carrington right away in the aftermath.
3: You'll see a Dejanay Carrington as Sophie Cunningham comes down, gets her right across the face, coming down trying to prevent the layup, but that is just
1: those of you who
3: hit,
1: are missing,
3: definitely
1: going
3: to be upgraded, I think.
1: Sophie Cunningham's got a layup going to the basket, and someone named Dejanay Carrington, which is that where you mix the mustard and the mayonnaise? Is that what that is? Like the parents named her after mixing mustard and mayonnaise. It's just not, anyone who's read Freakonomics knows that that is not a good thing for your children. Like, you don't name your kid Dejanay. So Dejanay Carrington, who is cosplaying, culturally appropriating blonde hair. She's a black woman with bleach blonde hair. And I do not support this. I don't support it. Our culture is not your costume, Dejanay. Dejanay goes up and he just clocks Sophie Cunningham right across the face. Obviously, in a setting that's not professional sports, you go to jail for this. Then maybe you should hear. I don't know. I don't know what the rules are. But it's obviously a flagrant foul and she just socks her in the head, basically. And why are they doing this? Yeah, they're playing the video again for us, guys. Like, there's no attempt at the ball here. She just goes and socks Sophie Cunningham in the head. Why? Because Sophie Cunningham is probably jealous. Sophie Cunningham is a middling WNBA player. Her skill is fine. She averages like 10 points a game. I mean, she's a good player, but she's not one of the best players in the league. She's not a Caitlin Clark type. But she's gotten all sorts of attention. Why? Good-looking, straight white woman who says things that offend the right people, meaning the establishment media, because she is not for men taking over the WNBA. So thus, Sophie Cunningham is persona au gratin. That means with cheese. But it's not the right expression. She'd be persona non grata. I always get those confused. You guys know what I mean. Sean's saying it's gray. It's gray, like a silver. I think it's a blonde. But play it again. Play it again. Let's play. Sean is disputing my analysis of the hair. One more time.
2: Here's Cunningham up ahead of the field, lays it in.
1: Checking out Dejanay's hair.
2: And then Cunningham gets into the face of Dejanay
1: Carrington
2: right away in the aftermath.
3: You'll see a Dejanay Carrington. Sophie Cunningham comes down, gets
1: a lot of makeup on
3: across the face, coming down.
1: I thought she was supposed to be great at
3: the layup, but that is just.
1: Here's the point here. This is assault. This is violence. But the thing that I am not getting, why the WNBA doesn't understand this. Why are we talking about the WNBA? Why does anyone care? They care because a couple of straight white women, namely Caitlin Clark, also now Sophie Cunningham, are making the league more accessible to other people who are not interested. I don't mean to racialize it. That's already been done. And Dejanay Carrington went out and tweeted white privilege after she was ejected from the game for this. She tweeted literally white privilege. So as if this is they got the tweet about good. You guys are good. So why is it white privilege? Basically saying that this foul was legit and I should have been penalized for socking a woman in the head because she was going to the basket for a layup. You're not allowed to do this. Here's my point. Why are we talking about the WNBA so often? It's because these straight white women made the league more accessible, and a league that's been hemorrhaging money, that's been supported by the NBA for decades, has been a total failure. No one cares. The stands are always empty. Now, all of a sudden, it's starting to make some money. It's all of a sudden a business now. It all of a sudden has a chance to generate billions of dollars in revenue. And it's not because of Dejanay's. It's not because of Angel Reese either. It's because of these straight white women who have now opened up the league to other people. Part of the reason the league has been opened up to other people is because these white women are good. They're interesting in social media as well, even though Caitlin Clark is no Sophie Cunningham when it comes to talking to the press. Sophie Cunningham, much more interesting in that regard. Caitlin Clark, kind of a softy. But instead of these women being embraced, saying thank you for making this league that has been a historic embarrassment, making it so that it's actually relevant in the culture all of a sudden, instead, they sock them in the head. They step on them. Remember, Caitlin Clark got stepped on recently? So that's what's so interesting to me. I saw an analysis that since Caitlin Clark has come into the league is worth now more than $1 billion more than it was worth when she got here. So pretty remarkable stuff. That this is the ultra embarrassment that was this league is now something that's potentially a legitimate business. And the people who are on the court who stand to benefit the most aren't saying thank you for all the cool press and the attention and the opportunity. No, I'm just gonna sock you in the head when you drive the hoop for layup. So Stephanie White, who is a coach, is pretty much okay with this. Let's play cut eight, please.
4: One of the things about Nay is that she's gonna play her butt off, man. She's gonna compete. Nobody's gonna go walking in for a layup. And so I don't oppose the hard foul. But I also don't think that she intentionally went for the net.
1: So what's remarkable about this is that this is the coach of Sophie Cunningham, correct? Like, it's too unbelievable to believe it, Sean, and we need an ombudsman on this. This is Sophie Cunningham's coach defending the opposite team, socking her in the head as she drove to the hoop? Give it to me one more time. Cut nine.
2: Here's Cunningham up ahead of the field, lays it in, plus the foul. And then
1: now give me cut eight.
2: Gets into the face of Dejanay Carrington.
4: One of the things about Nay is that she's going to play her butt off, man. She's going to compete. Nobody's going to go walking in for a layup. And so I don't oppose the hard foul. But I also don't think that she intentionally went for the net.
1: She didn't intentionally go for the net. Could you imagine? We have to defend our own people. The default needs to be you defend your own player. Your own player almost gets decapitated on the court by someone culturally appropriating a blonde white woman, which is a double foul as far as I'm concerned. And your response is, no, that was legit. My player really deserved to get clocked in the head. Stunning. Stunning. These people are just totally idiotic. But I'll tell you, you know who's having fun with all this? Enes Kanter-Freedom, former NBA player. He's declared eligibility for the WNBA draft. I told you guys this on Friday, but I didn't get a chance to play his announcement video. Let's play 21, guys. 21.
5: After careful consideration and reviewing the current eligibility guidelines, I am officially declaring myself a WNBA prospect. If simply declaring who you are is all that's required, then I meet every single requirement necessary to compete in the WNBA. My team and I have carefully examined the WNBA's eligibility criteria and governing framework surrounding self-identification and inclusion. Based on the current guidelines, I can and am officially declaring my eligibility for the upcoming WNBA draft in May 2027.
1: So here's my favorite part about this. We got to get Enes Kanter in, WNBA, MVP. I mean, it's going to be a dunkathon. Get him a championship. Then let's bring him back to the regular NBA. Win a championship there. He'll be the first champion on both leagues, NBA and WNBA. All right, just 2 weeks before his tragic assassination on September 10th, 2025, conservative leader, my friend Charlie Kirk, sat down for one of his final interviews to wrestle with a timeless question. Does God still speak today? That conversation became the foundation for the powerful and provocative new documentary, Can You Hear Me Now? That explores prophecy, faith, scripture, history, and the role believers are called to play in our culture today. 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
1: not the first time, I don't think, this Stephanie White character, who's Sophie Cunningham's coach. And Cunningham and Caitlin Clark are on the same team, right? So she's the coach for these players that are in the big storm here with this WNBA these days, even though Caitlin Clark is not a right-wing individual. She seems kind of like a left-wing individual. But this person, Stephanie White, who said it's okay for Dejanay's Carrington to knock her player in the head, has opposed. She basically has come out and said in the past that Sophie Cunningham was not educated enough from a scientific standpoint about biological males beating women in sports. It's just such a effort to set themselves on fire that they don't get this. This is my main point from the opening, trying to emphasize. The whole reason we care about the WNBA is because of these women who are making it more accessible to normal people. And instead of treating these women like they're gold, which they are, they're literal gold to this sport, they're treating them worse than the other players. And then they're making it so that it's acceptable for these other players to continue the violence. That's a green light to knock Sophie Cunningham out the next time. With their own coach, won't stand up for her. Pretty amazing. And it's not going to stop because they don't get it. They're not getting it. And that's what's so compelling and why this turned into a WNBA podcast. I played this on the podcast over the weekend, my podcast-only show that I played. I did a really fun news roundup where I get into all sorts of different things, from some wild theories about Charlie Kirk's assassination, latest WNBA stuff. I talk about the pop star Tate McRae, who's being branded as MAGA. All that's on the podcast feed. But I will share one thing I played. This is WNBA star Gabby Williams, who loves the idea of Enes Kanter dunking on her in the NBA, the WNBA, play cut 7.
6: I think it's trans rights now is our new battle. That's what I think I was saying, that like the battles have changed.
8: Oh, yes.
6: You know, like our intentions have been the same, but now the environment has changed. We see trans people's rights being, you know, stripped away from them. There's a lot of discourse around trans athletes and where they can compete in. I would welcome a trans athlete on my team or against my team anytime. I don't think it's a problem in the world. It's just another way to kind of attack trans people.
1: Yeah, we just want to attack trans people. The trans thing is such a hoax. It's just such an unbelievable hoax. We're not attacking any trans people. We want to have a space where women can compete against other women because that's only fair, because of biology, because of science. So it's amazing that they're not figuring this out. Are they just that bubbled? Are people just so distracted by their reels or scrolling their phone all day that they can't understand that these women are actually helping you? And trying to get men in the sport is just going to make the sport a bigger embarrassment than it already is. We got to get Enes Kanter in there. Let's see what happens. Let's just run up. I'm saying one season of all men winning every game by 100 points and all this goes away. So that's what I've been calling for, and that's what we need. All right, to shift gears here, next section of the show, I want to talk a lot about the state of the Democrat Party and the DSA stuff that's going on. And a lot of the Democrats are finally understanding what I've been saying on the show for a long time, is that they are now the party of Hassan Piker, a guy who wants the streets to flow with the blood of capitalists, person who says that America deserved 9/11, who's instructed his audience on how to build bombs. He's the ultimate anchor baby in the sense that he is someone who is a birthright citizen who was born in America, then raised in Turkey and came back for college, and then now does nothing but complain about America. He says now that he has, this is him in a trip last year to China. Here's how he talks about our country. Cut 16.
10: I don't have any sort of patriotism in my heart
11: for
10: any, yeah, for America, but just in general. I'm not like a very...
1: Okay, pause the screen. You know, first of all, you got, he's wearing an Adidas shirt that has, it looks a little bit like it's another Mao homage. It seems like there's some sort of a connection to Mao there, and it's just, he's not fashionable. He's a troll. He's a clownish figure. He looks like he's about to entertain at a birthday party. And so people act like this guy knows that his way around a haberdashery. I don't think he does at all. I think he's all clown material with this guy. So go on.
10: You know, I care about people.
1: Yeah.
10: So for me, it's like, it's hard to comprehend.
1: So he doesn't like this country. He has no patriotism towards America. And yet one of the major political parties in America have openly welcomed him. Another cut that I played on the show, I think it was on Friday's show, of Haley Stevens saying that there's no American who's her enemy. And I said something that was very clear, that a guy who openly says he hates America, says America deserved 9/11, and justifies the murder of American executives, as he has done in the past as well, this is someone who is my enemy. And the Democrats are saying, no, let's welcome this guy into the big tent. And this is the thing that everyone is going to have to react to this. Everyone is going to have to deal with this in the Democrat Party for the rest of the election. And it's going to dawn on them one day. It's dawned on a few of them. It's dawned on Fetterman. I think it's dawned on James Carville, a couple others, that he's a troll. He was never supposed to have this level of power. And now he's got it. And now they're going to have to deal with it. When I come back, I'm going to play AOC, who's asked about it on a Sunday show over the weekend. I'll play you her reaction, and then I'll get into some of the other major characters that are emerging from this DSA movement and why this is going to tar their entire party. Plus, AOC is now getting her eggs frozen. I'll give you my take on what that all means when we come back on The Marlowe Show.

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4: Guys, let me know when we get the AOC injecting herself with something, because I do want to play that. But Alexandria Ocasio-Cortez announced over the weekend that she is going to be engaging in egg freezing. Freezing of her eggs so that she can continue to delay her family formation in order to work on her career. And this is something that is very common with millennial women, that they have chosen to pursue that. And that's an option for them. I think that coincidentally, or maybe not so coincidentally, I do think that the happiness level of a lot of women in this age demographic has gone down a lot. But again, she's a powerful person, and it's probably very satisfying to have the life that she's had. She's been a leader in the socialist movement in this country, which is, I don't like her politics, but you got to hand it to her in terms of career prowess. But I do find that a lot of women are doing this behavior so that they can just service a corporation, be it, you know, Apple or Facebook or Google, and or some big law firm or some big hedge fund. I don't know if that's the path to happiness for a lot of women, but it is certainly an option. And AOC has announced something that I think is semi-surprising, that she is going to freeze her eggs so that she could continue to delay family formation, to continue to pursue her career, and then maybe one day, if she's lucky, have kids sometime in her 40s, which is, again, not necessarily going better for society when we continue to delay pregnancies well into the late 30s and the 40s. But it's what we're doing. It's what she's doing. We've got a cut of her doing this online. Let's play this. She posted this on the internet. Guys, can we share this video with the team?
5: Okay, don't be weird about this. You know, I know all of you will be.
4: Okay, so she's now, she's got her midriff out. She's finding a spot in her belly, and she's about to inject herself with something. I don't even know what it is, because we didn't go down this road with the Marlowe family. And I'm going to give you my take on IVF in general, and then I want to talk about what she's doing. In IVF in general, is very mixed and complicated. A lot of families, if you cannot conceive, and a lot of people can't, I do think it's a good option. But it does add a lot of complications for people, and us normalizing it for vanity is a mistake. The goal should be to try to couple off at a younger age, find someone you trust, and you start a family in a natural way, and to have this so that you are engaged in normal human behavior, and that is what yields the child, not this sort of mass calculation that we do, that how does it work in with our vacation schedule and our finding ourselves schedule and our work schedule, and then maybe we'll fit it in if we get around to it at some point. It's just not working. We've been going down this road for a while. It's not making us any happier, and we're not getting to enough babies. And then you're going to miss out on a lot of stuff. First of all, rearing kids is a young man's game. I would not want to have kids too old. I think you can. It's an option. It's up to you. I'm not telling you how to live. But I'm saying that I benefit greatly from that. I'm not too old yet, because kids are a handful. It's hard work. Bedding down, reaching to the crib over and over again, throwing kids around the pool. You don't really want to do this when you're super old. And yet, that is the path that we're heading down. And then, not to mention, if you start staggering the families out 40 years, then a lot of people aren't going to get to meet their grandkids. And if they do, they're going to be incredibly frail and then a very limited time to enjoy them. I don't think in general it's a good path, though it is, if it's an option, fine, by all means.

0: But we should be doing what we can to encourage people to start having families younger, because that will be better for replacement rate. It'll be better for people's happiness. I think it'll be better for people's health in general. We've done this experiment where the corporation has subsumed the family as the most important thing in American life. And this is a message that AOC is way on board with this. And that is something that is, I think it's short-sighted, and I don't think it's a great example. That said, there also is, for those families who are doing the IVF route, poses a lot of complications, particularly for people like me who's a Catholic. I've got a family I'm thinking of right now who could not conceive natural way, even though the couple have been together a long time, they have other kids, and they're getting towards the end of their child-rearing years, and they have embryos that are on the rack somewhere on ice, and they don't know what to do with them because they're God-fearing Christians, and they don't like the idea of they have these embryos. What's going to become of them, and how will they be judged in history, considering these embryos exist and they're likely to be destroyed? Is that something you're comfortable with? Probably not completely. And I know some of this is uncharted territory. We've never had this. We've never had to grapple with these questions on a broader societal and cultural level until recently. And so I do think that these are complicated things that we're not going to fully flesh out in a one-hour radio show today. But I will tell you, if you can choose, you should choose not to have this experience. You should choose not to have to grapple with these questions. Instead, you should choose to marry your longtime partner when you're relatively young or young, and then start having children when you're relatively young. That alleviates all this stuff. It's easier to conceive. It's easier to have healthy kids when you do this, and then you don't have to grapple with these questions. Then I'm going to have all these fertilized eggs, and who knows morally if that's something that you're comfortable with. I don't know how I would feel in that regard. So I know that there's a lot of circumstances in life that make it impossible, and I want people to find their soulmate, and it might not happen when you're 17 like it did for me. I know I was a lucky person, and I get to speak from that vantage point. But overall, I don't love the message. I don't love it because she has a longtime boyfriend who she won't marry for some reason, I don't think, refuses to marry him, and she's 37. So why is she doing this? I actually think, not to be too cynical, but I do feel like this could be a message to the donors. I've gone through this recently, thinking about, will she actually run for president? Because she is one of the more compelling figures, but I had thought that she had a modicum of normalcy to her that would not make her want to live in the presidential bubble. Apparently, it's like night and day, going from being a senator or a congressman to being a president or vice president in terms of the level of security, the level of, you know, you have to ask for a permission slip to go use the restroom. Now, Donald Trump's got a personality where he can deal with that sort of thing. But does everyone have that personality? You got to be pretty odd to want to invite that on yourself. And I didn't know that AOC was like that. I thought maybe she didn't necessarily want that. Maybe she could go to Chuck Schumer. All she has to do is tap him on the shoulder and say, you are no longer the senator from New York. It's going to be me. I'm taking your job. And she could have that. And then she'd have tons of power. And then she wouldn't have to deal with actually trying to run or perhaps even be president. And yet maybe she's just that egomaniacal that she's willing to go run for president right now. So in fact, the way I'm describing it, maybe I was foolish to give her credit for being somewhat normal. Maybe she's not. Maybe she's totally nuts. And she's going to run for president at 37 years old, perhaps. Maybe she ends up being vice president. Maybe she ends up getting the nomination. But with this wide open field where the Democrats don't have any good candidates, they really don't. They don't have a single good candidate. Our 10th best candidate on the right is going to start ahead of Democrats. Hold that thought also, by the way, because I'm going to talk about, I want to evaluate how the Republicans are doing. But this could be a signal to the donors, not their followers, that look, this is a great way to do things. I'm hot in my career right now, so I'm not going to marry my boyfriend. I'm going to wait until I'm in my 40s, start having kids. This could work out. I think really what she's saying here is that, hey, donors, I'm not getting off this train here. Open up your pocketbooks and let's get ready. Let's get those super PACs going. AOC for president. I'm going to raise awareness about important issues like woke. She showed up on a interview with Jonathan Carl from ABC, kind of a clownish but amusing figure in Washington who hosts one of the Sunday shows. And she had a lot of compelling answers about some of the woke stuff. But I want to bring up 18 first, because this is one where she talked about Francesca Hong, who she's not endorsed in Wisconsin, who her race is tomorrow, her primary, where she's probably going to win. Let's play cut 18.
1: Abolish prisons, abolish police, which is also positions that have been taken by a lot of the progressive candidates who have won.
2: Mm-hmm.
1: How do you get around that?
2: Yeah.
1: I mean, those are not positions that are supported by.
2: Right. I mean, I think that a lot of these races, even right now, they'll have a tendency to be nationalized.
1: Yeah.
2: But these races ultimately are local, and all politics are local. My understanding is that Francesca Hong has made clear her present stances to her electorate.
1: Yeah, she's moved away from a lot
2: right,
1: of that.
2: Right, she's moved away from it. And I have a local city councilman that has this saying, woke one was crazy.
0: Woke one was crazy. She is woke one. This is the person who's in charge. She ushered the whole thing in. And she doesn't speak very well also, which is very interesting if she does run for president, that she can't podcast. This is a major thing. Is that she couldn't go on a show for 3 hours and talk about her issues. She needs to be in the confined space of her TikTok or Instagram where she's in control of the conversation. So it'll be interesting to see if she is able to run a sustained campaign. Because guys like Buttigieg, for example, have nothing to say, but he can say it for 3 hours and sound like he knows what he's talking about. She can't do that. She was stumbling and fumbling. This is her first interview in, I think, like a year or 2 years, like a national interview. She doesn't do these sort of things. But woke one was crazy. She was woke one. And woke one was 5 years ago. So these people backing away from positions, they had these positions yesterday. And so what's woke two looking like? It's looking like Hassan Piker, a guy who thinks America stinks, 9/11 was deserved, and the street should flow with the blood of the capitalists. She was asked about Piker. Let's play cut 13.
1: He's somebody who said, that America deserved 9/11. Now he backed off from that.
2: Yes, he's apologized.
1: But he said a lot of controversial things. Is he somebody that should have a role in the progressive movement going forward?
2: You know, I think when we look at our elections that have happened, we have lost young people. Much hay was made about the fact that we lost young men in the last election. And many of the same consultants that are wringing their hands today were the same ones talking about.
0: What is she talking about?
2: We need to go on Joe Rogan.
0: What is she talking about?
2: Millennials are not, punk kids anymore.
1: Yeah.
2: We're grown adults with mortgages and kids.
0: Should Hassan Piker be a part of the progressive movement? We're not punk kids anymore. A lot of hay was made. Hands were wrung. She doesn't answer the question. Do you open your party up to a guy who thinks America deserved 9/11, genius? Answer that question. Can we play 20, please? This is Abdul El Sayed about Piker.
3: Do you plan to continue to campaign with Hassan Piker in the general election campaign?
4: Look, I'm less concerned now with who I'm campaigning with, a lot more concerned about who I'm campaigning to. We got a lot of work to do to continue to build the coalition that's going to beat Mike Rogers.
0: Pause.
3: Would you welcome him, though?
0: So Christian Welker follows up in that one and asks him again, and he doesn't answer. He's given that same canned answer before. I played that exact answer on the show in a different interview. Those of you who think you're experiencing deja vu. But the point is, if woke one was crazy, woke two is a guy who thinks America deserved 9/11, and he's the face of the party. And the most popular podcasters are bigging him up all the time, like Jennifer Welch. You guys are going to have to deal with this, AOC, if you want to be president, and even if you guys want to win in the midterms. And the only thing that can get in the way of the midterms for us is ourselves. 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
18: Okay, big shout out to the crew here. Greg Ebbin, Sean McConnell, Roger Wicker Jr., Rick Locke, Garrett Schally, Matt Zibel, Ricky Lopez has returned, Misty Callahan, John Cassio, Daniel West, Ombudsman, also back. And Daniel does think that the Sophie Cunningham foul was... The Dejanes was going for the ball on that, and I don't think so. I disagree with Daniel, but that's all right. Daniel's track record is second to none. Big stuff to tease coming up on the show this week on the podcast. We'll have Dennis Prager. I've recorded with him. I'll share some of that on this show when I go to air with that. I'm speaking to Dr. Gorka hopefully today, and Emma Jo Morris has reached out specifically, wants to come off of her maternity leave to talk specifically about Hunter Biden just doing horrific, horrific work on the podcast circuit. So all that's going to come up, which is why I recommend all of you subscribe. Quick news item to bring up, 7.4 magnitude quake striking Colombia in the Cali region. A lot of videos out there. We'll be sharing those at Breitbart.com throughout the day. Building swaying, window shattering, a lot of debris in the street, a lot of structural damage. There's a military station there as well. Nothing had fully collapsed as of reporting, and there's no deaths being reported yet. But that's a huge number, and so we'll be keeping an eye on that, the breaking news environment there. Tomorrow's show, I will also give you an update on the elections that are taking place tomorrow. Some good, it'll be election night Tuesday. Some interesting ones, so that will come up as well. I'll probably spend a little more time on the Iran war, which is just getting really lame to cover at the moment because Iran is so devastated. They're almost out of money. Their military is incredibly weak. But so long as they can cause problems in the Strait, they do feel like they can have this war of attrition with President Trump. And the reason why they feel like they can have this war of attrition with President Trump is because they know that he is under immense pressure to get out of the war in order to try to save face in the midterms. This is why I spend so much time on the socialists on the show, is because if we are going to win in the midterm, we as in the conservative movement, Republican Party, we're going to win because the left is so lame, because unfortunately, we are not doing anything that is really helping out the American public at the level that we had hoped early on in the Trump administration. I don't point the finger at Trump per se, but when you look at the list of the stuff we're doing, we had promised inflation would be better. It's not as good as it is. Job market, not as bad as media reports, but there's a lot of ways to spin that it's not as great as it could be. And then we're stuck in this war that we can't seem to fully win, even though we're doing well. It's taking a lot of time. And then we've got the Senate who can't get anything passed. I'm seeing what the messaging is like because the Senate's shut down now. We're in full-on election mode. And they're talking about the One Big Beautiful Bill, which is great. I like the One Big Beautiful Bill, but that was a long time ago. They can't talk about the Save America Act because it never passed. No alternative to the Save America Act was never stood up. The Congress didn't get anything done. And it's a really hard job. I would not want to be in the Congress. It doesn't seem very good. Maybe I would. I take that back. Maybe I would want to be in it. But I know it would be a hard job if you were there, compromising the biggest egomaniacs on earth who are trying to represent their constituencies, which might not be your constituency. But the bottom line is that we didn't focus as much on the economy as we did on getting voter IDs to the polls, and we did not succeed at getting the voter IDs to the polls as of now. And so that's a big, big issue coming up in this election year. Harry Enten, who does a great job polling on CNN, had a very scary report over the weekend. I want to play cut 14, please, guys.
2: The MAGA movement was built among the working class, non-college Americans. And take a look at this trend line that we're looking at in the data. Here we go. Okay, net favorability rating, the MAGA movement, non-college adults. Back in October of 2024, look at that. On the plus side of the ledger, positive, plus 6 points. Down we go into the Atlantic Ocean now. Look at this movement. Now minus 22 points. That is a shift, Johnny B, of 28 points away from the MAGA movement, away with non-college Americans. So the bottom line is the group at which the Trump movement was built upon, they are shifting away and saying, we don't like MAGA anymore.
18: So if we win in November, it'll be because of Assam Piker and the far-left radicals who have taken over the Democrat Party. But if we lose, this is why. And some of this is just circumstance. It's not all entirely in our control. I think it was noble that Trump wanted to dismantle Iran's nuclear program. And I think some of the headwinds in the economy and in the Senate and in the House are not things that are easily avoided. But ultimately, the buck stops here, and the buck stops with the party in power. And so when people elected you to try to get working, living conditions, wages better for groups of people, particularly non-college educated adults, and we're talking nonstop about war, we're talking stuff about voter ID, which is great, but we're not getting those prices down. We're not getting the affordability crisis under control. This is a formula that could lead to a blue wave. Now, do I predict that's going to happen? I really don't. But if you feel like we can't get beat by these radical socialists that will fundamentally transform this country, look at that poll. I know it's bad news, but that's why we got to get focused. Let's start right now. That's all for today. Go in peace to love and serve the Lord. Thanks for listening and watching.
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30: From ABC News, I'm Stephanie Officer. Colombian officials say at least 132 people are dead after Monday's powerful 7.4 magnitude earthquake. Rescue efforts underway. ABC's Trevor Ault.
31: We have seen dozens of buildings collapse on top of people, as we've seen so frequently in the areas where a lot of the infrastructure is not built up to withstand earthquakes. You now have this massive undertaking to try to find anybody who has survived in all of the rubble. They are very hopeful that they'll be able to dig out more and more survivors, but the longer this goes on, the harder that gets.
30: Seven jurors selected Monday in one of the country's most famous unsolved mysteries, who shot Tupac Shakur. The only one to ever be charged in connection with the rap legend's death, Dwayne Keefe D. Davis, now recanting the story he told, retold, made in statements to police, and wrote a book about, alleging he was the one who ordered Shakur murdered in 1996. The former gang member arrested in Las Vegas in 2023 on a murder charge and has been in custody ever since. Former Death Row Records head Marion Suge Knight spoke to ABC News exclusively from prison, where he's incarcerated on charges unrelated to Tupac's death. Knight was driving the car when Tupac was shot.
32: Everything he said and talked about, he already told on himself.
30: 63-year-old Davis has pleaded not guilty. Once a full jury is selected, the trial is expected to last about a month. A lifeguard in Maine pulled underwater by what he says was a shark Saturday. Greg Wilford telling ABC's Portland affiliate WMTW he was swimming when something grabbed his rescue device.
33: I was probably 5 feet under and I thought I was caught in a boat prop. And I realized it wasn't. There's no fish that's going to do that. It has to be a big fish or a shark. It had to be the shark.
30: British songstress Cleo Soule delighting fans Monday when she announced she'll drop her fifth album, Gentlewoman, August 20th. You're listening to ABC News.
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30: Canada put its military on standby to help battle wildfires that have turned deadly in British Columbia. At least one woman has died. 20,000 people have been evacuated. An American Airlines flight forced to turn around after an engine fire.
1: Shortly after takeoff, around 8:40 a.m., the pilots declaring a mayday, citing an engine issue caused by hitting birds. Other pilots reporting to the tower that they saw birds go right into the plane's left engine. The Boeing 737, already over water, forced to turn back. Those 172 passengers landing safely at Myrtle Beach International Airport.
30: ABC's Gio Benitez. Taylor Farms is pulling more than a dozen products with jalapenos from grocery stores as a salmonella outbreak grows to nearly 350 cases. The nation's other outbreak, cyclosporiasis, now stands at 22,000 sickened and 2 deaths. For those ill, ABC News medical correspondent Dr. Darian Sutton warns.
3: If you feel like your symptoms are persistent and they're lasting longer than a week or two, you should certainly talk to a provider, because for cyclosporiasis, antibiotics are provided, whereas for salmonella, it's typically rest and hydration.
30: Mexico's health agency has launched an investigation into a packing facility. British driver Andy Green, who broke the sound barrier in a car 20 years ago, is going to try again, but this time it'll be in a hydrogen-powered car. Green says he wants to showcase the power of hydrogen as a clean energy alternative. I'm Stephanie Officer, ABC News.
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15: AOC appears on ABC, and boy, was it revealing. We have audio and commentary ahead. Senator Jim Banks of Indiana is here. We'll talk about the Senate landscape for the fall. And Congressman Russell Fry from South Carolina is coming by. He's on the ballot tomorrow as South Carolina Republicans choose a replacement for Lindsey Graham. Today is Monday, August the 10th. I'm Scott Jennings, broadcasting for Salem, and we come to you live from Louisville, Kentucky today. This weekend, by the way, I was up in Washington, D.C., and stopped by the Young Americas Foundation. They invited me to give their keynote address on Saturday night. It's the annual conference. Over 1,000 kids, I think their biggest group ever, there at the J.W. Marriott. Terrific group. Here's what I told them about the stakes of American politics. Cut 7.
2: Make no mistake, the DSA is the captain now. And that is why American politics, this year's midterms, and your work at YAF, they are fundamentally about one thing, defending Western civilization and our American way of life. And we must defend it against a range of ideologies, an unholy alliance of communism, socialism, radical Islamism, transgenderism, anti-Semitism, any other ism that's been devised in the faculty lounges of Columbia and Berkeley. You'll notice that some of these ideologies even believe opposite things. It is curious, isn't it? And I'm sure you've wondered, why are they in cahoots? Why are people who would be thrown off of a building in the Middle East marching down Fifth Avenue with a sign that says, "Queers for Hamas"? Well, think back to your history classes. What unites people better than anything else? A common enemy. And this toxic brew of ideologies has a common enemy. And that enemy is all of you. That enemy is all of us who love America, all of us who defend the West and what it stands for.
15: I want to thank the Young Americas Foundation for the chance to speak to these great college conservatives this weekend. And then I woke up on Sunday morning and had a little crossover appearance on ABC's This Week program. And I tangled with Democratic strategist Donna Brazile over the nature of the socialist takeover of the Democratic Party. Listen to this exchange. Cut 8.
12: I've been in this big tent party probably longer than most people. And I can tell you, we're having the same kind of growing pains I saw on the Republican side, whether it was through the Tea Party in 2010, the activists who helped to bring about the MAGA movement.
13: And with all due respect to my friend Donna, there's nothing like you can't draw any equivalence between the Tea Party movement and the socialists. For one, the Tea Party folks weren't trying to bring about the downfall of Western civilization and the United States of America. Abolish the police, abolish ICE, abolish borders, abolish the Senate, abolish the Constitution. There was nothing like this in the Republican Party. So it's an extreme political ideology that is gaining traction. The Democrat leadership has lost control. They know it. And people like Alexandria Ocasio-Cortez, Hong in Wisconsin, Abdul El-Sayed in Michigan. You talk about the big tent. The Democrat Jewish Attorney General of Michigan cannot even go to her party's nominating convention because she says, "I won't be safe there because of the supporters of Abdul El-Sayed."
15: This phrase, the big tent. A lot of Democrats are using it right now. I hope the inside of that tent has padded walls because the people they've let in to run the place are crazy. I do want to thank the good people over at ABC News for having me in this weekend. I enjoyed my visit, and don't worry, I'll be back on CNN for the rest of the week. On this day, by the way, 1977, one of New York City's most frustrating manhunts came to an end when police arrested a 24-year-old postal worker. Now, New York City was terrorized. 6 were murdered, 7 more injured. And this postal worker taunted the cops and the media with a series of cryptic letters for over a year. But the postal worker finally pleaded guilty to all of it and got 365 years in prison. David Berkowitz was his name. You probably remember him. as the son of Sam. Today's news, honestly, the most interesting thing going on right now is the civil war inside the Democratic Party. The socialists have the momentum and the energy. They are now trying to introduce a new political tactic, which is to laugh and lie their way through the crazy things that they have said and that they prefer over the years. Alexandria Ocasio-Cortez appeared on ABC on Sunday morning. I want you to listen to this, cut number two.
16: I have a local city councilman that has this saying, woke one was crazy.
15: Well, we agree on one thing. Woke one was crazy. But just wait until you get a load of woke two. And listen carefully. Listen carefully to AOC with cut 11.
17: I mean, did the movement go too far with some of those positions? I mean, you briefly supported the idea of defunding the police.
16: Of course, rhetoric in that time is not rhetoric that we would use today. And I'm grateful that these candidates have the opportunity to present who they are to their electorate and what they're campaigning on in this moment.
15: Listen carefully to that. AOC says that's not rhetoric that we would use anymore. In other words, she's saying, well, we're smarter than we used to be. We just won't say out loud what we think or what we would do if you handed us power. But make no mistake, not only do they still believe all the crazy things they said back during Woke One, they have added to it. We are well beyond defund the police at this point. The Democratic Socialists of America platform is very clear. Abolish the police, abolish the border, abolish prisons, abolish ICE. Abolish all immigration enforcement. Abolish the U.S. Senate. Abolish the presidency. They want to abolish our country and our Constitution as we know it. Now, the good people over at the DSA haven't gotten AOC's memo just yet. The national co-chair of the DSA is a woman named Megan Romer. She did an interview a few days ago. Well, I'll let you take a listen to this. Cut five.
18: But we do believe in taxing the hell out of millionaires. Yeah, absolutely.
19: Well, what does taxing the hell out of them mean?
18: Yeah, you know, I don't have like a solid,
19: But shouldn't you? If you're the co-chair, of the DSA, shouldn't you be more specific than just taxing the hell out of something? What exactly do you mean?
18: So again, it's democracy, right? And we have to look at what we need to spend. And what we need, we don't want to depend on the existence of millionaires because that means people are still getting exploited. So, we need to look at what we need to pay for in the interim, what sort of tax base we need for that to happen, and then, and build from there.
15: Now, I want you to imagine this person serving as White House Chief of Staff or as a cabinet secretary or as a senator or a congressman. This is what's coming if you don't wake up, America. This is what is in store for your country. Other news, the Ukrainians are striking deep into Russian territory. A long-range drone attack hit a major oil hub in central Russia, some 750 miles from Ukraine. They killed 13 and injured 75 more. Kiev says it targeted a refinery as part of a campaign to cripple Russia's energy industry and to force Vladimir Putin to the negotiating table. And you can file this under, finally, the Trump administration is continuing to tighten the screws on foreign nationals who violate the terms of entering this country. The State Department, it's been announced, has revoked more than 175,000 visas since Trump returned to office. The leading reasons, overstaying visas, drunk driving, and assault and theft. Thousands of student and specialized worker visas have been pulled. The administration's message is simple. A visa is a privilege and not a right, and breaking America's laws can cost you that privilege. Let's talk about supplements, as we often do. Two things matter the most. 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You get on the phone with our team. They'll do everything they can do to help you. And I hope very soon you'll be sharing with us your Relief Factor story. More news after this. It's Scott Jennings on Salem. Stay with us. You know, we hear a lot these days about conviction, but real conviction isn't measured by what you say when it's easy. It is measured by what you're willing to do when your beliefs are tested. And that's what makes Charlie Kirk, American Martyr, worth watching. Oh, our friend Charlie. At its heart, this is not a political story. It is the story of a man whose Christian faith shaped his character, guided his decisions, and gave him the courage to stand firm in the face of opposition. Charlie understood that faith isn't something that we practice for an hour on Sunday and then leave it behind. It's meant to influence how we live, how we lead, and how we serve others every day. Charlie's story challenges each of us to consider the legacy that we're building through our own faithfulness and whether we are willing to live boldly for Christ when it matters most. Go to angel.com/SJ. Do it today. Become an Angel Guild member. And when you do, you can watch Charlie Kirk, American Martyr, and help bring more stories of faith, courage, and conviction to audiences around the world.
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15: I hold in my hands an article in which the headline reads, Democrats' new plan to win in November. Just be normal. That's literally the headline of this article. I'm going to discuss it in just a moment. First, a word and a suggestion from our friends at Americans for Prosperity. If you'd like to do something meaningful with lasting impact during this America 250 celebration, AFP thinks you ought to do this, and I agree. Take less than 10 minutes and read the Declaration of Independence. AFP has launched the Declaration Project, a nationwide effort to help Americans rediscover the principles that made this country exceptional. Dignity, freedom, opportunity, self-government. The Declaration tells us that all men are created equal and that our rights come from our Creator, and government derives its just powers from the consent of the governed. These truths, friends, are not for displays at a museum. They are the foundation of American liberty. So, this summer, and by the way, your kids are about to go back to school. Why don't you take this back-to-school period and say, you know, before you go back to school, I want to give you a little education in our household. We're going to read the Declaration out loud. You know, I'm going to do it with my kids, actually. It's a good time to do it. Read the Declaration of Independence. Anywhere you gather up with your friends and family, just do it. Talk about what those words mean to you. AFP is leading the charge to secure our founding principles for the next 250 years, and I'd like you to visit their website, a250toolkit.com/Scott. 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You'll find all sorts of ideas and resources on there about celebrating America 250, including this excellent idea about reading the Declaration of Independence. All right, this article, this caught my attention today, written by a reporter named Alex Rorty. I've talked to him before. I know Alex. And he's in the news organization called Notus, N-O-T-U-S, News of the United States. Democrats' new plan to win in November. Just be normal. Here is the problem with this plan. They've not nominated anybody that's normal. Their party is anything but normal. Their leaders are not normal. Have you seen Chuck Schumer try to grill a cheeseburger? Even he's not normal. Hakeem Jeffries, a weirdo of the highest order. He's not normal. And all these candidates around the country, weirdo after weirdo after weirdo. New York City, Daryl Issa, Avila Chevalier, New York 13. No, it means ending policing full stop, period. No more police at all, ever. Does that sound normal to you? Francesca Hong, who's likely going to get the Democratic nomination for governor in Wisconsin this very week. Cancel Thanksgiving. Should have done this in 1621. She called Thanksgiving a colonizer holiday and, quote, the original super spreader event. This is who they're running for governor in Wisconsin. Does this sound normal to you? Colorado won. Milot Kairos. She took out an incumbent in a primary. She called the Hamas October 7 massacre, quote, the inevitable consequence of apartheid. It was just inevitable they had to come over and rape and murder and kidnap all these people. She has suggested that America is to blame for September the 11th. Claire Valdez, another nominee. The accusing ICE agents of kidnapping immigrants. Well, they're illegal immigrants. They're in our country illegally. They're enforcing the law, but if you want to call that kidnapping, it makes me wonder what she thinks about other laws. Like, what if you, I don't know, robbed a bank and the police arrested you? Have they kidnapped you? You'd be left to believe that perhaps that's what they think. You should read this article. Democrats' new plan to win in November. Just be normal. The problem is that they aren't normal. And so what you're going to have are a bunch of people trying to act normal, because that's what they are, theater kids who act like things. I have a feeling the American people are going to be able to smell this garbage from a mile away. More news after this. Scott Jennings on Salem. Stay with us.
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36: A better life with Dr. Sanjay Gupta.
37: They say consistency is key, but sometimes you just gotta switch it up. A new study out of Harvard School of Public Health found that varying your exercise routine could add years to your life. What exercise someone did didn't matter much. What did matter was that all the exercises together worked all the muscle groups in their body. Now, an added benefit to changing things up is it can help you push through the plateau effect. That's when your body gets so efficient at doing something that you actually stop getting better at it. And we know from previous research that specializing in any one sport at a young

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2: It is Monday, August the 10th. You're on Salem. I'm Scott Jennings, Common Sense for the American People. Tomorrow, by the way, another primary election day across our nation. Some of the primaries will be decided in critical states like Wisconsin and Minnesota. And also, South Carolina has an interesting campaign going on. It was a race that no one expected due to the tragic death of Senator Lindsey Graham. So the Republicans are choosing a replacement for Senator Graham on tomorrow's ballot. And one of the candidates for that is joining us in just a moment. Let's hear what he is telling the people of South Carolina. Cut one.
3: I'm running because I believe that South Carolina's best days and America's best days are still ahead of them. Fight alongside President Trump to secure the border, restore American energy dominance, rein in Washington spending, strengthen our military, and create an economy where families can finally feel like they can get ahead again, not just get by. God bless South Carolina, and God bless the United States.
4: I'm Russell Fry, and I approve this message.
2: And the voice you were hearing there joins us live, Congressman Russell Fry. He currently represents the 7th District of South Carolina. Welcome back into the Scott Jennings Show, Russell.
5: Great to be here, Scott. Thanks for having me on today.
2: Well, I'm glad you're here because we've known each other for a while now, and I'm fascinated by this campaign. First of all, the circumstances of it are tragic. Senator Graham passes away. He was supposed to be on the ballot for the U.S. Senate in November. So now the Republicans have to choose a replacement for him. And a whole bunch of people have filed. President Trump has weighed in, and he initially appointed, the governor of South Carolina initially appointed Darlene Graham, Senator Graham's sister, as the caretaker for this final few months of this term. But then she decided to run for a full six-year term, which I think surprised a lot of people. But she's got that Trump endorsement and obviously carries familial tie there with Lindsey Graham. You're running from a different angle. Why don't you tell us about it?
5: I think people are hungry right now in South Carolina and really across the country. They want a new generation of conservative leadership. That they want somebody who's battle-tested to be a fighter, to be in the arena in kind of the most Teddy Roosevelt type of way. That you're tested, that you're in this for the long haul. But they also want somebody who can produce results, who has put together coalitions, and they want people to work with President Trump and not against him. They want people to not grandstand. They want things to get done. One of the biggest critiques that I hear from the conservative activists around the state and around the country is, why can't Republicans stand together? Why does it always seem like that they're fractured? I've got a record of putting people together, passing legislative agenda items in furtherance of the president's agenda. So, look, this country is a remarkable place. It survived 250 years through depressions, recessions, a civil war, two world wars. I think our calling right now is, what does the next 250 look like? Are we going to allow socialism to take root in our society? Are we going to allow this country to fail? Are we going to allow our children to inherit less than we were given when we took the mantle? And I think resoundingly people say no, but they want a fighter and they want somebody to produce results. And I think that's really kind of the mix of what we offer to this field.
2: Russell Fry is our guest. He's running to take up the Republican line on the November ballot to replace the former senator, tragically passed away, Lindsey Graham. Russell, this has been a weird campaign. It's been going on for like 2 weeks, and that's all the time that there was for

0: voters to consider this. I know you obviously are in great contact with your congressional district, but you're getting out around the rest of South Carolina. What are the top one or two things that you're hearing from people? They're processing the news. They're watching the Democrats. They're watching the Republicans. If you could boil it down to one or two things you hear most often from conservatives and Republicans, what is it?
1: Well, conservatives want a chance to elect their senator and not necessarily have it selected for them. I think that's a big distinguishing thing. But on the issues, look, everybody's focused on what are we going to do to allow the middle class to thrive? How are we going to help provide some relief to working families? And not from a socialist vantage point, what are we going to do? And people can talk about that. Everyone, I think, collectively is talking about affordability. What I'm trying to offer, and I think are steps that you could take, right, that we protect certainly our constitutional liberties, that we create and further a pro-tax environment that allow, or excuse me, a pro-growth environment that allows you to keep more money, not send as much to Washington, D.C. for your family, that you create a regulatory environment that allows you to maybe build some nuclear generation facilities or some power plants because people hate paying an electric bill. So, look, it always boils down to the pocketbook issues, and that's how I grew up. We didn't have much growing up. We were considered poor in this small little town in coastal South Carolina. By every stretch of the imagination. And so I get how that pinch feels. I know it. And so my mission has always been, how can we create that upward lift, that wind in the sails to the middle class so that they can, you know, have an optimistic view of tomorrow so they could save a little bit of money for their child's education? These are things that I hear the most, Scott.
0: Russell Fry, running for the U.S. Senate Republican nomination in South Carolina, is our special guest today. So you're running against Darlene Graham, who is Lindsey Graham's sister. I mentioned that. Also in the race is another name that'll be familiar to a lot of our audience around the country, and that's Ralph Norman. He's also a congressman. You serve with Ralph Norman, affiliated with the House Freedom Caucus, and he just ran for governor, but did not do that well in that particular primary. I've seen some polling, and I'm a little leery of what polling may or may not be able to reveal for a two-week, you know, snap campaign like this. But it seems to me that the people that have the best chance to finish in the top two, which if nobody gets 50%, it'll go to a runoff, are Graham, you, and then Ralph Norman seems to be right there. Where do you differ from Ralph Norman? What makes you a better choice for U.S. Senate?
1: Well, I think from a conservative vote perspective in Congress, we're pretty similar. I think stylistically, though, we're very different, which is, you know, I want to build coalitions and put things together. I think, age, obviously, we just lost a 71-year-old senator. So people are, you know, talking about that is what, who has the most runway, if you will, to deliver the best results? Who's got the energy, the tenacity, the grit, the fight to deliver results that we expect? It's not enough, I think, for anyone in South Carolina or across the country, it's not enough to cast conservative votes. You need that, but you also need conservative results. We've done that in the Congress. I've been there just a brief period, if you will, but we've passed substantive legislation in furtherance of the president's agenda. You know, we've helped bring resources back to the state in areas that need it. We've been there, we've battle-tested and ready to go. Look, on the big issues of the day, we're equipped to talk about that and make the case for conservative governance. But we also get things done in the most blue-collar way. That's kind of what I bring to the table, maybe what distinguishes me from some others in this race.
0: So, as we noted, President Trump has gone for Darlene Graham here, but you are and have been a close ally of President Trump. You've been in regular touch with President Trump over the years. You've been a strong supporter of his agenda in the U.S. House. So you're in a situation now where you're saying to Republican voters who love the president and want to follow his lead on most issues, I'm actually the best choice. How are you making that case to that cohort of voters who really look to him for advice on how to cast their ballots?
1: Well, it's like the same thing in politics or anything else. Everyone's with you when you won or when you win. But we were there with the president from the beginning when it was somewhat politically perilous or unpopular to do so. I thought this man had done a remarkable job in his first term. And when he was gearing up to run, we stood with him when not a lot of people were. And so people kind of cloaked themselves in the MAGA banner right now. And we're happy to have strength in numbers. But, you know, I took on a Trump impeacher just a few years ago, one of the 10 Republicans that voted to impeach Trump. I didn't have the president's endorsement right out the gate. In fact, it took me a couple months to earn it. But when we did, it was lights out. We were off to the races. So in every measure of the sense, you know, I didn't endorse somebody else for president. I endorsed Trump. I didn't run for president against Trump, as Mark Sanford had done. And I showed up to vote in the presidential preference primary, which is something that Darling had not done. So we've been with the president through thick and thin, and he needs allies in the Senate most of all. Right now, it seems to be a body that doesn't have a lot of strength with the president's agenda, and he needs those people in there helping because his success is our success. If he is successful as our commander-in-chief and as our president, then the American people are ultimately successful. We want to kind of work in tandem with the White House to enact good legislation, and we're ready to do it.
0: I think you raise an issue that should be on the minds of voters, and that is with Lindsey Graham gone, that bridge between Donald Trump and his administration, a lot of the U.S. Senate, you know, his fingerprints were often on getting people together and trying to get an outcome. He was an outcomes-based guy. I'm not sure currently in the Senate that person exists to replace him. Do you feel like because of your relationship with President Trump and your coalition building experience in the House, you could eventually fill those shoes and be someone who's kind of a glue for all the different parts of the party that you need to put together to get anything done in the Senate?
1: I think so. And certainly Lindsey was phenomenal at this. I mean, he really did work with the administration, with the president, and he was that glue. He was that cement. And so we stand ready and able to help however we can. Again, we have to row together. We've been afforded this wonderful opportunity where Republicans control the House, Senate, and White House, and sometimes we get in our own way. And in the Senate in particular, you know, you've got to have allies of the president that are willing to kind of triangulate efforts to push things through. I mean, at the end of the day, this is a legislative exercise. We have to get stuff done that the American people care about. We've had great success. Let's keep the foot on the gas pedal, but we need to make sure that he has allies in the Senate that are able to do that.
0: Russell Fry, I'm going to give you the last word. Obviously, you're running against a bunch of Republicans tomorrow, but the true enemy are these socialists who've taken over the Democratic Party. I'm sure you've seen some of what they've been out running on: abolish the police, abolish ICE, abolish borders. AOC on ABC this weekend said, well, you know, that's not rhetoric that we should be saying out loud. What's your message to the people of South Carolina about the stakes of this election?
1: People want a fighter. They want somebody who can advocate for their interests. People feel the pinch right now. And I think the choice before us is really, what is the road that this country will take? Are we going to go down the slow road of socialism and destruction and despair, where we replace God with government and ruin the middle class? Are we going to do that? That seems to be what the other side wants to do. So send a fighter to Washington, D.C., somebody who can confront this right in its face and beat it back. We have survived, and we have a great opportunity to hand this country off to our kids and our grandkids better than we found it. That path is before us right now. But only if we elect the right people to take that fight in Washington, D.C., or your state capital. It doesn't matter. Make sure we go get the job done. It's that important.
0: Congressman Russell Fry from South Carolina 7. Good luck tomorrow. We'll be tracking the results. Appreciate your time today.
1: Thank you, sir. Appreciate it.
0: All right. I want to talk about where I sleep, my sleeping arrangements. I have recently switched my bedding, my actual physical bed. I am now sleeping on a ghost bed. I did it because it's hot in the summer, and people often blame the summer heat for bad sleep. And it may be that your mattress is trapping heat. And if you sleep hot, like I do, summer only makes it worse, which is why I switched over to Ghost Bed. It keeps you cool all night. You do not wake up sweaty, tossing and turning, throwing off the covers at 2 a.m. I'm on a ghost bed now, and you should be too. I'm going to tell you more about it when we come back. It's Scott Jennings on Salem. Stay with us.
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0: 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They're going to get you 10% off of a ghost bed. You will not regret this. Comfortable, cool mattress. You'll get on there and you don't want to get out of it. That's what I was thinking this morning. I don't want to get out of bed. But I did, and here I am. You'll be having these same fights with yourself if you get a ghost bed. Really great product. We appreciate ghost bed. It's not haunted, by the way. Somebody asked me, who is exactly is haunting your bed? Literally not haunted. But ghost bed is cool, I can tell you that. Best of me. Who wants to sleep hot? Who hates waking up sweaty? I do. Ghost bed takes care of it. All right, let's tackle a story that has been unfolding over the last few days. And I can't believe I'm having to talk about the WNBA as much as I am. I typically talk about profitable companies on this show. Love profitable organizations. This is a decidedly unprofitable operation. They lose money every year, does the WNBA. And part of the reason they do is because the league is made up of a bunch of coaches and players who are either terrible at their jobs or and or are more interested in grinding political axes and apparently perpetrating a race war in America. There was a play last week where a player named Dejounte Carrington clotheslined Sophie Cunningham, who was going up for a layup, and Dejounte Carrington was hit with what they call a flagrant two, which means basically you committed a WWE-style or UFC-style maneuver that had nothing to do with basketball, and not only have you committed a foul, but we're throwing you out of the game. That's how bad it was. You've probably seen it. Complete attempted decapitation of Sophie Cunningham. And this player, Dejounte Carrington, went back to the locker room and immediately sent out a social media post. White privilege, she put out on social media. Here's what I found crazy. So the Fever, that's one of the teams. That's the team with Sophie Cunningham. They have a head coach. Now, if you were the head coach of a team and you had a player like Sophie Cunningham and she was darn near had her neck broken on the court by a player from the other team, what would you do? You'd probably go to a press conference and say, "This is terrible. I love Sophie Cunningham. I love my player. She is a good player and she doesn't deserve to be treated this way." But what did the coach of the Indiana Fever do? Listen to this in Cut 10.
1: One of the things about Nay is that she's going to play her butt off, man. She's going to compete. Nobody's going to go walking in for a layup. And so I don't oppose the hard foul. But I also don't think that she intentionally went for the net.
0: Stephanie White is her name. So instead of defending her player, she defends Dejounte Carrington, who tried to, let's be honest, badly injure Sophie Cunningham, and she's getting defended by this coach. If you watch the press conference, you see Caitlin Clark with her head in her hands. She knows how bad that answer was. Just another story in the long, bizarre saga of how the WNBA is the worst-run sports organization in the world. More news after this. Come back. It's Scott Jennings on Salem.
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39: From ABC News, I'm Stephanie Officer. Iran released demand of compensation as part of negotiations to end the war. President Trump responded by saying the U.S. wants compensation too. ABC's Stephen Portnoy.
40: In a social media post, the president responded to the Iranian demand for reparations or damages by saying it's an interesting idea because he says he's now likewise demanding compensation from Iran for, quote, all of the people that they have killed and gravely wounded with their roadside bombs in many conflicts. The president also says compensation should be paid to the families of protesters who've been killed in Iran, he says, over the last 50 years.
39: The state of emergency in Puerto Rico intensifying as hundreds of thousands have to go without running water in 48-hour increments under a mandatory rationing system. The island facing crippling drought, compounded by notoriously aging infrastructure. ABC's Victor Oquendo.
41: This dog rescue without running water, already using reserve tanks.
42: It's hard because, you know, when you open that faucet and it doesn't come out.
41: Further straining Puerto Rico's water supply, extreme heat, and roughly 1,000 raging wildfires. It's the latest crisis for an island plagued by rolling blackouts and water shutoffs since 2017, when Hurricane Maria killed nearly 3,000 people and devastated the power grid.
39: Some evacuation orders have been eased in the Spokane area as crews make progress against wildfires. Spokane complex fires have damaged or destroyed more than 900 structures. Washington Governor Bob Ferguson said the state is seeking a federal major disaster declaration.
43: Many Washingtonians, as you know, have lost literally everything, including critical personal documents like their driver's license, ID card, birth certificate, and vehicle and vessel titles.
39: David Alan Greer and Damon Wayans set to reunite on screen this fall. Wayans will guest star on season 3 of the medical mockumentary as a charming new doctor. St. Denis Medical premieres in November. 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
39: Health and Human Services Secretary Robert F. Kennedy Jr. proposed a rule change requiring companies submit a list of food additives and provide evidence they're safe to consume.
2: The proposal will give the agency greater visibility into the substances that are entering our food supply.
39: Kennedy says his agency has also submitted for final review the government's first definition of ultra-processed foods. The company behind President Trump's media business, Truth Social, reported a $238 million loss last quarter. That's more than 10 times the loss from a year earlier. Chief Kevin McGurn pointed to branching out to new industries like online betting and crypto. Well, it's already a record-breaking summer.
3: The long, hot summer scorched records last month across the lower 48 states. NOAA says July temperatures averaged 76.89 degrees Fahrenheit, barely edging out the previous record from July 1936 during the Dust Bowl. Extreme heat, along with drought and wildfires, impacted much of the Mountain West, Southwest, Northern Plains, and Southeast. Researchers say all 48 states logged at least 1 degree warmer than the average on record. The nights were also hotter, and scientists call that a classic sign of human-caused climate change. Michelle Franzen, ABC News.
39: Brad Pitt reveals in a new Esquire interview he is no longer sober and says family issues led to an especially low point in his life. I'm Stephanie Officer, ABC News.
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12: 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Gary McNamara and Eric Harley talk about everything from politics to social issues and news of the day. Whether you're up late or you're just starting your day, welcome to the show. 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
13: We are Red Eye Radio, and he is Eric Harley, and I'm Gary McNamara. Decisions, decisions, decisions, decisions.
15: That's right. Bourbon or tequila?
13: Do I start with AOC or Stephen A. Smith? Let's start with AOC. All right. I'm making an executive decision here.
15: Wait, all right. We want to start the show that way?
13: With an exec.
15: At least Stephen A. Smith has been reasonable at times lately.
13: This is an executive order. Well, basically, everything seems to be. Tell me whether I'm wrong here.
15: You're wrong.
13: Everything on the show now seems to. I mean, it's insane. It's nuts. The country would go to crap if all this stuff happened.
15: It's not going to crap.
13: But my God, is it ever entertaining?
15: Oh, no. I talked to a guy today, and he's from Egypt, and he said he has friends in Egypt that do radio. He says, it's always fascinated to me. He goes, But he goes, to do an all-night show, it must take so much time to find enough things to talk about. I said, No. Adam, by the way, great guy, Adam. Adam, that's where you're wrong, my friend. It was. I said no. And same thing. One of his coworkers said the same thing. He goes, "Oh, you're in radio." He goes, "A talk show." He goes, "Man, how do you talk for all that time, all night long?" He goes, "Man, that's a long time to talk." I said, "It goes by fast because we don't get it all in today's crazy world."
13: Yeah.
15: We don't have enough time.
13: Yeah. We hope to get it all in. Like, we judge our show by the year. Did we get everything in?
15: Yeah, yes.
13: During instead the year. Of,
15: right. If we can try and get it in 1 year.
13: Well, you know, when I was doing my local show, well, I think probably three different stations, we had tours from media from other countries. And so this would be over the last.
15: Cool.
13: 30 years.
15: Yeah.
13: And they were media tours, and they'd come and they want to see how they were absolutely, and I mean absolutely, blown away by talk radio.
15: Yeah.
13: They couldn't believe that, and they would come up and they say, "Well, you know, where do you, you know, how do you figure out how to do the show?" And I go, "Well, whatever comes to my mind."
15: Yeah.
13: Well, you mean you decide?
15: How do you know that? Yeah.
13: You mean you decide it? How many producers do you have? Zero.
15: Yeah.
13: You know. Now we have
15: two very capable
13: pros. But Alan always gives me some of the best stories out there. But I mean, they don't. They were under the impression they came from a thing where the producers created the entire show
15: and tell you what to say and
13: tell you what to do.
15: Right.
13: Not that they assist you in it.
15: Right.
13: But
15: they tell us what to do when we're off the air.
13: Yeah, exactly.
15: Yeah.
13: Right.
15: Yeah.
13: Right. You know, other than that, I mean, you know, basically our staff are gophers for me.
15: They are. And also,
13: Look at that. They have
15: been told very clearly, do not distract the talent.
13: Do not distract or upset the talent.
15: When people say the talent, isn't that only radio? That's only radio. Mm. They don't use that in any other media, do they? The talent. It's radio. And you know
13: that's
15: why?
13: That's a great point.
15: It's because someone, because we're the lowest rung of on the ladder of entertainment.
13: But one of the longest.
15: Well, yeah, but right above us is watching paint dry. And it's been going, that one's been going on a long time. But no, somebody in radio decided, how do we make ourselves sound important? And it had to have been someone on the air. Well, I'm the talent. Somebody said that for the first time somewhere in a radio station. Well, I'm the talent. You know they did.
13: Well, when we say, by the way, don't bother the talent, that was actually, this was back a long time ago.
15: Yeah.
13: Somebody actually said that.
15: About us. To someone else
13: about us.
15: Right,
13: yeah. To our staff about us.
15: Yeah.
13: And it never came from.
15: Don't distract the talent.
13: Well, and they told us immediately. I mean, we burst out laughing because like, it never came from us.
15: Yeah.
13: Don't.
15: No.
13: So that's one of the, and we say it all the time, you know. Ron or Alan will ask us something. We'll go scream back, don't disturb the talent.
15: Yeah, it's become the running joke.
13: Yeah, it has.
15: Yeah.
13: It's like,
15: yeah.
13: I find it.
15: But if not really for them, we honestly would be two old guys sitting in a room talking to each other.
13: Yeah, we'd be the guy on, the Muppets? Remember the two old guys in the theater?
15: Hey, where's the frog? Yeah.
13: Well, let's start with AOC.
15: All right.
13: And it's basically some of the stuff that she said. You know, the whole, and this, it blew up yesterday, and I was like, wow, this thing really blew up. And this is where I have to improve, and because we had this story yesterday,
15: mm-hmm.
13: and I had the audio cuts, and I went, I really don't care what AOC says, but it is important, because we pointed out yesterday, it's like, you know, she's 36 now, she can run for president. and a bunch of things were saying she's trying to moderate or pretend that she's above all of it right now. And that was a great and I missed that point yesterday. I went, I missed that. It's just because I just discount her as being completely and totally clueless. It's like, will I go and watch? I saw that a bunch of Hollywood movies got a bunch of subsidies from California, and one of them was the new Clueless. So immediately I thought of AOC, because she's absolutely clueless. Well, she has no idea how the world runs at all.
15: And
13: none.
15: The new movie Clueless stars Gavin Newsom.
13: In a cameo?
15: No, he's starring in it. Okay. He's the Clueless.
13: No, they're bringing in a 98-year-old Alicia Silverstone is coming in. She's going to be doing it. She's so old, I view her as a cougar.
15: Shouldn't it be toothless? Where are your dentures, young lady?
13: Don't say that.
15: What?
13: Don't say that today.
15: What? Oh.
13: Because you can't see from me. You can't see. I had.
15: One of your crowns.
13: I had two crowns that were 24 years old.
15: Right.
13: That both cracked in the same week.
15: Right. And by the way, for young people who are worried about, you know, the whole no kings things, these aren't the kind of crowns you're wearing.
13: Oh, yes.
15: Yet.
13: Yeah. These are. Right. I don't wear a crown.
15: For your teeth. Two crowns.
13: I don't wear a crown on my head every day.
15: Because you're the talent.
13: I'm the talent. I wear a crown because I'm the talent.
15: Oh my gosh.
13: They put on temporaries. You know, they pulled off, you know, they cracked, so they pulled off the two caps, put on temporaries, and I go back in like 2 weeks.
15: Yeah.
13: Well, it was Saturday or Sunday, all of a sudden I went, you know, start biting down. I go, uh-oh, that's a little bit too hard. Mm. And it was just a part of the front one.
15: Yeah.
13: The temporary had, come off.
15: Right.
13: And so I called yesterday and said, you know, if they can fit me in some, my dentist isn't there tomorrow, but they said they may be able to get me in anyway. And if not, or today, but if not, it'll be tomorrow. And that's fine. Because I still had, you know, I had the top part of it. Well, I mean, ice cream today, the whole thing came off. Eating ice cream.
15: No, it always happens to me eating, like, oatmeal or ice cream. Like, how does that happen?
13: Because I was staying away from anything. You know, you have the temporaries, and they're not as strong as when they put in the new crowns.
15: Well,
13: So I have a completely, the tooth that was, I have my tooth, but still my original tooth.
15: Yeah.
13: It's gone down. So I look a little bit, I don't look like David Letterman. Because it's bottom, you can't see it unless I make it so.
15: Yeah,
13: you know.
15: No, I can.
13: I'm very sensitive about my teeth. So
15: I can
13: don't
15: eat
13: do
15: a
13: that again.
15: Whole bag of corn nuts and nothing, and then the next morning oatmeal. And my dentist always says, "Yeah, but it was the you know how it's the you know the you hand somebody to help you get the lid off the jar, and then they always get it off first try." He goes, "Yeah, the corn nuts loosened everything. That's the problem." But so here we are with AOC.
13: Right, to a person with perfect teeth.
15: Yeah.
13: She
15: has good...
13: I just noticed
15: say
13: that.
15: Something kind about AOC.
13: She has very nice teeth.
15: She has very nice teeth.
13: And brown eyes. And what does Eric say about women with brown eyes?
15: That's not what I say about women with brown eyes on the air. I say... No. Here's what I noticed, ladies. And by the way, it's too bad I'm already taken. I've noticed that the ones who don't seem stable have brown eyes. Now, it doesn't mean every one of them with brown eyes isn't stable. I'm just saying that fuse is waiting to be lit. No, I've noticed that some that aren't stable. And I noticed that in a couple of men, too, watching documentaries. And it's like, why do they always have brown eyes?
13: And by the way, to all the brown-eyed girls out there, understand this is me, Gary McNamara. That was Eric saying that over there. Sometimes people get our voices confused. That was Eric saying that, not Gary.
15: Yeah. All women with brown eyes are crazy. By the way, my oldest daughter.
13: Has brown eyes.
15: Dad, stop it.
13: All right, let's get to AOC here, because this is just beautiful stuff. Talking about, this is really interesting how she makes it seem like, because she said basically woke one was crazy. that she was a part of. But she doesn't really say she's a part of it. She just goes, yeah, woke one was crazy, but here it is. Here's part
15: okay,
13: of it.
15: Okay, all right.
5: I have a local city councilman that has this saying, woke one was crazy.
6: Woke one was crazy. Okay, that's interesting.
13: And so that was the one that people really, really, picked up upon. And then this one here. Here's this one. Here we go.
15: Okay.
13: Because she was trying to separate. She was talking about law enforcement. And she said, well, we talk about law enforcement completely different than we did in 2020. No, we don't.
15: No, we don't.
13: I was like, no, we don't.
15: The DSA wants them all gone. Right.
13: So, yeah. So she's asked this question because she's trying to separate herself from it, like woke one. But the reason it happened, not the reason it happened. You.
15: Yeah.
13: But here's this. Listen to this. Okay. Here we go.
6: Are you still a member of Democratic Socialists of America?
5: Of the New York City chapter.
6: The New York City chapter, not the national.
5: No.
13: He had to ask. But not the national. There's no difference.
15: Well, that's what I'm saying. In fact, separates. Why do you she dismissively? Oh, no. I would never. That sounded like I would never be a member of the national DSA.
13: So I saw. And it wasn't yesterday was a day where it was what everybody else was saying, not what I was thinking, that I found, that I just found so interesting.
15: Yeah.
13: Because what I think really isn't that interesting. But right, Charles right. Cook here, National Review.
15: Yeah.
13: Will the woke own up to their own lunacy? If AOC and her friends have recognized the error of their ways, they owe the American people more than a oops. Aching to dismiss the record of one of the many kooky political candidates with whom she is now reflexively associated, AOC laughed aloud as if she had been told that she had a speck of mustard on her lip. I have a local city councilwoman that has this saying, woke one was crazy, she submitted, and I think that's what's important is that we have to assess what the candidate is saying now. Is it? Do we? Why? Woke one was indeed crazy, but AOC's implication is that the crazy moment was something that happened to her and her ideological compatriots, yeah, like an earthquake or an invasion from sea, rather than something that was contrived, dispersed, and enforced by her,
15: yeah,
13: and her ideological compatriots.
15: Yeah.
13: In this, AOC seems confused once again by the appropriate pronouns. It wasn't crazy. They were crazy, and that they includes her.
15: You know what this is? This is a continuation of the radicals, the DSA and the radicals saying, can't we just move on? I mean, that was so crazy back then. I mean, kids were going to sock hops. It was crazy back in 2020. Like, you know what I mean? Like, it was a totally, like, they weren't even around when it happened.
13: Sock hops. In 2020.
15: Root beer floats. I mean, it was over the top. But the thing is we've seen this, though. Was it Jay Paul? You know, at the hearing where parents of children who died at the hands of illegal immigrants.
13: Or just dismissed.
15: Where she was saying, we've done this four times. Why can't we just move on? And then with Fauci, forget the ranking member's name.
7: Forgive me. All due respect to the gentleman from the great state of whatever.
15: He said in his opening statement during that last Fauci hearing, he said, listen, we need to be, we're here attacking things from the past, attacking him. You know, he's not even doing that job anymore. And this is just, we're drudging up all these old things and we need to be focused on the future. And in my mind, I was thinking, well, if you don't learn from the past, you're going to repeat in the future what happened then. But this is the new game. She just said it.
13: Well, woke two.
15: Yeah. What is woke one?
13: Woke one. Woke 2 has all the components of Woke 1. Woke 1 hasn't disappeared.
15: Yeah,
13: The defund the police is in woke too.
15: Right, they've added things to it.
13: Right, and this is where Jonathan Carl is completely useless. Yeah. He's just an enabler of a liberal candidate.
15: Yeah,
13: he's a liberal activist because he didn't ask any of the questions. Yeah. Oh, so you're just a New York City? I'm just a Texas communist. I'm not a national communist. I mean, these are childlike conversations that Jonathan Carl has on this week.
15: Court, the communists of the Republic of Texas, C-O-R-T. Let's start that new movement.
13: Oh, I thought it was K. I thought you were spelling communist with the K.
15: Oh, well. Okay. By the way, that might work in Austin, some parts.
13: We are Red Eye Radio.
15: Brought to you by Hotshot Secret.
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0: We are Red Eye Radio. He is Eric Harley, and I'm Gary McNamara. So really, yesterday, the consensus that I saw on social media, which, again, is the absolute truth.
1: Yeah.
0: There's nothing that is more truthful than the consensus on social media.
1: No, it's 100% accurate.
0: That was AOC's introduction to running for president of the United States.
1: I think it was a great observation, because I saw the clips, too, and I just thought, blah, blah. And shame on us.
0: Yes, I mean, I felt that way.
1: But here's the problem with the way it goes, you know, and what we do is someone like AOC at some point just becomes a cartoon character. You know what I mean?
0: She's like the guy in Office Space.
1: Yeah.
0: You know, the way, hey, whatever his name, he's useless.
1: Yeah. Right.
0: Remember when, what's his name, says that?
1: Yeah.
0: What's his name? I can't think of his name now.
1: Yeah.
0: The boss's name. What's the boss's name?
1: I don't know. Gary Cole? Gary Cole?
0: Yeah, Gary Cole.
1: Yeah.
0: He's you.
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4: All right. To my friends in the media. Just be careful. So you got to make sure you verify everything on social media.
5: Yeah.
4: The coach of the Indiana Fever was not fired. There's a post out there that went viral in the last couple of hours saying that she was fired after, you know, not defending her player enough. And there's a statement that looks official with the Indiana Fever emblem and all that.
5: Yeah.
4: And members of the media have fallen for it. Some people that I know have fallen for it and posted it. It is not true. She was not fired from the Indiana Fever. Again, the biggest thing about all of this is the WNBA is constantly in the news.
5: Yeah.
4: So, yeah. But this is a... you just wonder how much that they have. A Senate Republican leading the charge on investigating Dr. Anthony Fauci's old government phone told Fox News Digital that the revelation that the former COVID czar was concerned that vaccines could cause miscarriages was just the tip of the iceberg.
5: Yeah.
4: Johnson, in an interview with Fox News Digital, alleged that the first group of texts from Fauci's old government phone was a clear sign that the man who

0: became the face of the nation's COVID-19 response, said one thing privately while taking a different message to the public. He said, we tell pregnant women, don't even have a glass of wine, yet we coerced them, convinced them, sometimes mandated them to get an experimental gene therapy as early as the first trimester. This is truly sick. And the way this has been, I've known about this for years, but finally, because we have a text associated with Dr. Fauci, excuse me, he said, with St. Fauci.
1: Yeah.
0: It's finally getting the play in the media that's been deserving for years. I saw the story yesterday. I don't know. I'll have to check to see whether the mainstream media is covering it or not. Johnson and Rand Paul obtained Fauci's phone from his time as the head of the National Institutes of Allergy and Infectious Diseases from the Department of Health and Human Services as part of their broader dive into the former chief medical advisor to the president. The conversation from January 2021 between Fauci, then Centers for Disease Control Director Dr. Rochelle Walensky and Dr. Vivek Murthy, who would become Surgeon General during the Biden administration. During the back and forth, Fauci admitted he had real concerns about the impact of the mRNA vaccines on pregnant women. I asked around a bit more, and another issue came up that you need to be aware of, since many people have significant silicone storms. Is that how you pronounce it?
2: Okay.
0: And fever after the second dose. This theoretically could be associated with miscarriages in the first trimester. Johnson charged that I've never heard a federal health official admit that about the injections, and noted that the storms were linked with adverse effects to the lungs from the vaccination. What you have to connect this to is what they were saying publicly that was contrary to that, also from what they were publishing. He recalled a study published by the New England Journal of Medicine in 2021 after Fauci's initial concern that found that of 827 pregnancies that were exposed to the vaccine, 104 had what they called spontaneous abortions. We would call it miscarriage. Johnson argued, however, that the numbers were skewed. Of the 827 women, 700 got their vaccination or injection in the third trimester, 127 of them in trimester one and two, which is where the 104 miscarriages occurred. Trimester one and two. And it is where the 104 miscarriages occurred out of 127. So the proper percentage is 104 divided by 127, and 82% miscarriage rate with women who got the injection in the first and second trimester. And this is Fauci on August 30th, 2021. Okay, here this is Fauci actually talking about it. And 7 months earlier, he had written, you know, everything else about the, you know, about the vaccine and his concerns about miscarriage. Here we go.
3: However, when you look at the unvaccinated versus the vaccinated, there is absolutely no increased risk of that. So because of that, the CDC and the ACOG, the American College of Obstetrics and Gynecology, who used to say it is okay for them, for pregnant women to get vaccinated, to change now and say it is recommended that pregnant women get vaccinated. So it's really one of those things that's kind of not a close call. It really is pretty clear that pregnant women should get vaccinated.
0: I guess the question would be, you've been doing this your whole life. It's like we've been doing this our whole lives. We're not as old as Fauci, but I'm getting there. You're about medicine, and medicine's about the truth.
1: You want it because you want to find a solution. You want to make sure the negative reactions or whatever it is isn't happening anymore. You want to cytokine storms is what the It baffles me because when you take an oath, if you're talking about research, right, during a research, a period of research, and you get to the point of peer review and you go back and forth and your peers are going back and forth and going, well, we don't know. And before it gets out there and affects great numbers of people, then that's one thing. But that's still about putting your critical thinking and skills, training, and knowledge to the test. And this sounds like he just wanted to dismiss it because he wanted to be the guy who was going to peddle vaccines.
0: I've been dealing a lot with doctors lately, and the one thing I always tell them, I said, you know, I tell them, don't soft sell it to me. And not about me, by the way, okay?
2: But yeah.
0: You know, my sister with my dad and everything else, just, you know, tell us what the situation is. Tell us the truth. Tell us what you believe it is. I remember that, and this goes back, 40 years ago, a co-host that I had in rock radio ended up getting testicular cancer. Mm. And it was really, I mean, it was bad. He died, but I'll never forget that we were driving down the road and he had gone through massive operations. Mm. It, like, 30 tumors removed from his body. And it was like a month had gone by or 2 months. And he said, they want me back for more chemotherapy and more surgery. And he was only, at that time, he was only 26.
1: Wow.
0: And he said, I'll never forget. He said, I can't get a straight answer from my mother or my mother. And I can't get a straight answer from my brother because they just love me. And they want me to be here. He said, I don't want to go through it again, which is tough to hear when.
1: Yeah.
0: And he asked me, he said, what would you do? I'll never forget. We talked about what the doctors had said and everything else. And that if he went through it, it was 70-30. They gave him the positive things they thought and the negative things that they thought. And they came to the conclusion that you 70-30, you'll live a good 2 years. If you do this 70-30, you live a good 2 years. And I forget, he asked me, he goes, what would you do? He goes, what would you suggest I do? And I said, I can't tell you what to do.
1: Yeah.
0: So I can tell you what I can tell you what I believe I would do, not going through what you've gone through the last 6 months.
2: Yeah.
0: And I said, if it was 70-30, do you believe it? You believe that they're telling you the truth? And he said, yes. I said, so do I. And I said, I do it. And he did it, and he lived 3 years. He lived a relatively healthy 3 years. Mm. But I mean, those are the things that, I mean, those are the things, that's life and death right there, and he wanted the truth. He didn't want to be lied to. So in this case here, these are people, they're doctors, their only goal should be to not, of course, to be compassionate and kind, but I want the truth.
1: I
0: want the truth, and the American people want the truth. What makes it so you can't go out there and say, we suggest you get it, but we find that, you know, this demographic or this demographic or this demographic or this. For example, we did know early on, very early on, and I'm talking probably 3 or 4 months into it, way before the vaccine came out, that the rate of death for children was less than the flu. Right?
1: Yeah.
0: And yeah. elderly people with people like me with underlying conditions. I don't know what the death rate was. I know it was a lot higher. I remember they were throwing out, remember what, the 15-20% or whatever it was. I don't know if that ended up being true because I haven't seen the latest on that. You know, what exactly it would be.
1: Mm.
0: But you looked at it and you said, okay, it's a completely different situation on what you might do for any type of treatment if you're elderly and have an underlying condition than if you were a child.
1: Right.
0: We knew it.
1: Right.
0: Why didn't they say that? What was the problem of saying that as a doctor? I went to my doctor, like we all went to our doctors, you know, some people didn't during that time. But still, I went to my doctor, and he always, this is a situation. He can be compassionate, whatever. Mm-hmm. But this is a situation. What happens, because you get to the point, I was thinking a movie that I saw where somebody said that to a doctor, said, you know, you're not a doctor anymore, you're a bureaucrat. That just popped into my mind in a movie. It's like you've gone from being a doctor to a bureaucrat.
1: Perfect, because I was about to say the problem is agenda. We assume that they don't have an agenda, and I don't know, you know, I can't quantify it, but some do because they're human, and they believe, if they're a radical liberal, they believe a certain way, and if they apply that in their field, there are going to be problems.
0: You mean like the WNBA?
1: And like surgeons that are mutilating children's genitals.
0: Yeah. Absolutely.
1: All of that.
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0: We are Red Eye Radio. He's Eric Carlin. I'm Gary McNamara. Very briefly here, just looking at the New York Post editorial on AOC.
1: Yeah.
0: If the lefties think that the cancel culture they imposed was a bad idea or that woke one was crazy, does that mean they no longer hold those opinions? Well, no.
1: No.
0: The only real difference between woke one and woke two is the extra anti-Semitism added after El Sayed's Hamas buddies invaded Israel, slaughtered over 1,000 innocents, and started a war by kidnapping several hundred others. And woke two is also a tad more circumspect. Hong talks about shifting funds towards community initiatives and non-prison approaches for crime prevention, exactly what the defund crew was talking about.
1: Yep.
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10: From ABC News, I'm Stephanie Officer. Colombian officials say at least 132 people are dead after Monday's powerful 7.4 magnitude earthquake. Rescue efforts underway. ABC's Trevor Ault.
11: We have seen dozens of buildings collapse on top of people, as we've seen so frequently in the areas where a lot of the infrastructure is not built up to withstand earthquakes. You now have this massive undertaking to try to find anybody who has survived in all of the rubble. They are very hopeful that they'll be able to dig out more and more survivors. But the longer this goes on, the harder that gets.
10: Seven jurors selected Monday in one of the country's most famous unsolved mysteries, who shot Tupac Shakur. The only one to ever be charged in connection with the rap legend's death, Dwayne Keefe D. Davis, now recanting the story he told, retold, made in statements to police, and wrote a book about, alleging he was the one who ordered Shakur murdered in 1996. The former gang member arrested in Las Vegas in 2023 on a murder charge and has been in custody ever since. Former Death Row Records head Marion Suge Knight spoke to ABC News exclusively from prison, where he's incarcerated on charges unrelated to Tupac's death. Knight was driving the car when Tupac was shot.
1: Everything he said and talked about, he already told on himself.
10: 63-year-old Davis has pleaded not guilty. Once a full jury is selected, the trial is expected to last about a month. A lifeguard in Maine pulled underwater by what he says was a shark Saturday. Greg Wilford telling ABC's Portland affiliate WMTW he was swimming when something grabbed his rescue device.
12: I was probably 5 feet under and I thought I was caught in a boat prop. And I realized it wasn't. There's no fish that's going to do that. It has to be a big fish or a shark. It had to be the shark.
10: British songstress Cleo Soule delighting fans Monday when she announced she'll drop her fifth album, Gentlewoman, August 20th. You're listening to ABC News.
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10: Canada put its military on standby to help battle wildfires that have turned deadly in British Columbia. At least one woman has died. 20,000 people have been evacuated. An American Airlines flight forced to turn around after an engine fire.
15: Shortly after takeoff, around 8:40 a.m., the pilots declaring a mayday, citing an engine issue caused by hitting birds. Other pilots reporting to the tower that they saw birds go right into the plane's left engine. The Boeing 737 already over water, forced to turn back. Those 172 passengers landing safely at Myrtle Beach International Airport.
10: ABC's Gio Benitez. Taylor Farms is pulling more than a dozen products with jalapenos from grocery stores as a salmonella outbreak grows to nearly 350 cases. The nation's other outbreak, cyclosporiasis, now stands at 22,000 sickened and 2 deaths. For those ill, ABC News medical correspondent Dr. Darian Sutton warns.
16: If you feel like your symptoms are persistent and they're lasting longer than a week or two, you should certainly talk to a provider, because for cyclosporiasis, antibiotics are provided, whereas for salmonella, it's typically rest and hydration.
10: Mexico's health agency has launched an investigation into a packing facility. British driver Andy Green, who broke the sound barrier in a car 20 years ago, is going to try again, but this time it'll be in a hydrogen-powered car. Green says he wants to showcase the power of hydrogen as a clean energy alternative. I'm Stephanie Officer, ABC News.
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3: 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Gary McNamara and Eric Harley talk about everything from politics to social issues and news of the day. 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
0: All across America, we are Red Eye Radio. He is Eric Harley, and I'm Gary McNamara. Welcome and good morning.
21: Hello.
0: Thanks for being here.
21: Hello.
0: Thanks for my buddy Adam, who texted me this.
21: Yeah.
0: So all of us cultists can celebrate.
21: Right.
0: 42 years ago today, Red Dawn came out.
21: Wolverines!
0: I send it to him every year. The end of the movie. Remember the Partisan Rock?
21: Yeah.
0: Where they etch the names of the young people who died at the beginning of World War III.
21: Right.
0: He sends it to me.
21: Wow.
0: the last line of Red Dawn. Quote, I never saw the brothers again. In time, this war, like every other war, ended. But I never forgot and come to this place often, though no one rarely does. In the early days of World War III, guerrillas, mostly children, place their names of their lost upon this rock. They fought here alone and gave up their lives, so this nation shall not perish from the earth. End of quote. That was back then when that came out. I still get goosebumps reading that. When that came out, people forget that was still in the midst of the Cold War.
21: Yeah. No, I mean, in the back of our minds, you were more in the era, because you're much, much, much, much, much, much, much older than I am. So you're taking...
0: You know, this is ageism.
21: I know. So I did it.
0: HR! Yeah. Where's HR?
21: Yeah. No, I emailed that to HR the other day. A bunch of ageist jokes about you. But anyhow, and they're not worried because they think you don't know how to open your email. But I told them you keep asking, what time does the email man come?
0: I don't know how to file a protest on the internet. I don't know how to use the email. It's a great point.
21: What's this little flat thing with all the numbers and letters?
0: Where's my typewriter?
21: Yeah. No, but in the back of our mind, I mean, we didn't live in that kind of fear every day, but we thought when the movie came out, it was like, it could happen. You know?
0: Yeah.
21: By the way, Partisan Rock sounds like a genre where you only play conservative heavy metal. Right? Right? Right? So you play, what would you play? Megadeth? Because
0: the other end of the Lollapalooza spectrum.
21: Megadeth, you know, because I'm thinking of, you know, those who are born again in metal. Alice Cooper.
0: Yeah.
21: Zakk Wylde, you know, things like that. But yeah, I love Zakk Wylde. There's one of those, it was one of those moments where it was like, oh, that could happen. You know, another one was the movie with Emilio Estevez and all the AC/DC songs where the big rigs come alive. I was thinking, you know what? That might happen. And guess what? Guess what? We have self-driving big rigs now. It might happen. What was it called? Oh, man. It was a great movie.
0: Oh, yeah, I can't think of the name of it. Weren't there a couple of movies that did that? Was it Emilio Estevez? And by the way, no, he wasn't in Red Dawn. It was his is young Charlie Sheen.
21: Oh, yeah, yeah, right. Yeah. Maximum Overdrive.
0: Oh, yeah, yeah, yeah, yeah.
21: Which was 80, was that 86? I thought it was earlier than that. Yeah, but I love that movie. Because now they could redo that movie. And it would be more realistic. Truckers, you know I'm right on this. And by the way, it would make a lot of money. Elon Musk, if you're listening, you know he's always awake during our show because he posts on X like all night long. So I've got a theory that he listens. At least that's my theory. Elon, if you're listening, finance a movie about self-driving because Tesla has a self-driving. No, theirs is a not self-driving.
0: I heard, I saw somebody was killed. I don't know what the make was by a self-driving car in Dallas.
21: There was one car that hit a pedestrian and knocked it into a Waymo.
0: Oh, knocked it into a Waymo.
21: Yeah. Headline
0: said, I just saw the headline.
21: Pedestrian dies after being hit by two vehicles, including a Waymo.
0: Oh, okay. Yeah, the headline that I read made it sound like it was the autonomous vehicle.
21: That's what I'm saying. Yeah. It was hit by two cars, including a Waymo. But the first car knocked that person, unfortunately, they said about 30 or 40 feet into a Waymo. I don't know if the Waymo was in motion or if it was stationary or not, or you know, how that worked out.
0: If that's the case, the Waymo had nothing to do with it.
21: If it's whether it was stationary or not, you're right.
0: Or moving, right.
21: If it happened to be in that place.
0: The initial contact.
21: I'll double check that story to make sure those details, you know, because sometimes when a story first comes out, it's like, and then it's, you know, new developments and all of that. But the headline on the app from one of the local stations made it look like the self-driving vehicle was at least in part responsible. And I don't know that would be the case because I don't know what the reaction, by the way, would be. You and I have talked about this, of self-driving vehicles. If a person, let's just say, runs out without being hit by another car, runs out into traffic, you know, unexpectedly. You know, kids running into the street, and I don't know about these automated vehicles and how much, if they're 100% proof in that way. I know humans aren't, so I don't know if the technology is or not. But, I think if you wanted to make a movie, getting back to the Red Dawn thing and the Maximum Overdrive. Remake Maximum Overdrive with self-driving big rigs coming to life at a truck stop. Oh my gosh, that'd be funny.
0: I would like that. Now, yeah. Red Dawn 2, I'll never forget when that was being produced. And remember, oh man, our listeners were just, especially our listeners in Michigan, because didn't they film that in Michigan? I think
21: they did. Yeah.
0: Red Dawn 2, yeah. And it was the funniest thing is they had to change it. Remember how they changed the enemy? Because in Red Dawn, the initial Red Dawn, the enemy was, you know, the Russians. I mean, the Cubans were involved in it also.
21: Yeah.
0: But I still remember Powers Booth.
21: Oh.
0: China's sitting this one out.
21: Yeah.
0: Remember that one?
21: Yeah.
0: Remember that one? It's like, well, who was on our side? And he's, what did he say? Like, whatever it was. A half a billion Chinamen or something. He goes,
21: right,
0: I thought there
21: was
0: a billion and a half. And then he throws the alcohol he's drinking onto the fire and it goes,
21: yeah.
0: Remember that one?
21: Right.
0: But Red Dawn, so that was Russia with Cuba and maybe some of the communist Central American nations at that time, I think. And then Red Dawn 2, it was supposed to be the Chinese. And then the producers figured out that they could sell this to the Chinese market.
21: Yeah.
0: And so they didn't want to have, since they thought they could make a ton of money in China by doing a movie like this. They couldn't use China as the losers, so they used North Korea.
2: Yeah.
0: So right. It was North Korea invading us. And when you can't buy that premise at all, as you said, you know, you could think in the midst of the Cold War, yeah, this might happen with Russia. This could, you know, is this how a war might happen? There's no way that when the Red Dawn 2 came out, what, in maybe 2010 or I don't know when it was.
21: Yeah, whenever.
0: 2012. Right. That you could ever imagine that North Korea would invade the United States.
21: Now.
0: That wasn't even possible.
21: Now, with the whole tariff thing with Canada might invade.
0: Well, we already had that movie.
21: What was that? Oh, Canadian Bacon?
0: Canadian Bacon.
21: Oh, yeah, you're right.
0: Yeah,
21: oh, that's right.
0: That was very bad. I mean, Michael Moore's most realistic movie.
21: Yes. Most accurate movie.
0: Most
21: true.
0: Accurate movie,
21: no,
0: right.
21: No, that's true. By the way, an update on that story involving that Waymo accident. So, according to KDFW, that's the local Fox affiliate, Fox 4 here in Dallas, police said the man was crossing the street outside a crosswalk when he was hit by an SUV going southwest on Maple Avenue. The collision caused the man to be thrown into a Waymo traveling in the opposite direction. And it goes on to say that the Waymo detected the pedestrian basically on, you know, as he started to walk, you know, I guess into traffic and slowed down. However, the man hit the left rear of the vehicle after being struck by the first vehicle.
0: All right.
21: So it really had nothing Waymo to
0: had
21: do
0: nothing,
21: with the Waymo.
0: Right, had nothing to do with it.
21: You're doing, you know, which means, you know, and Waymo, they say, is cooperating with investigators. There were no occupants in the Waymo vehicle. I mean, we know there are no drivers, but there were no occupants at all. There's nobody in the vehicle. But they're working, you know, with local authorities to try and find out, you know, get all the details.
0: Aren't they dealing with that cul-de-sac problem that they had? Remember that? Remember the cul-de-sac where all those Waymos were sitting?
21: Oh, yeah.
0: You know what's crazy about that? Are complaining, well, there's all these Waymos in this cul-de-sac here just sitting there.
21: They're staging, waiting for someone to, you know,
0: but it was like it was a residential cul-de-sac, and they're like, get these Waymos out of here.
21: You know what's funny about that? Nate Bargatze, great comedian, has a thing. He lives in a cul-de-sac. My parents live in a cul-de-sac. And when you live in a cul-de-sac, and Nate does a bit on this, and a car you don't recognize comes into the cul-de-sac, everybody takes notice. Because if you don't live in one of the whatever, seven, eight houses, it's like, what are you doing? And you know, in today's world, you know, with DoorDash and all these kind of deliveries, you know, if it's a brown van with UPS on the side, we know what's going on. But if it's just a car, and they, especially if they don't stop.
0: Oh, and you drive slowly around.
21: And they drive slowly around. Say, what are you doing? And Nate's got a great bit about that. But yeah, that would be kind of freaky. Well, there's a question. So today, for part of the day, I was without a car, and I got into a Uber. And a great experience, a really great ride, and went from point A to point B. And I thought about the Waymo thing. And I thought, you know, with the generation, not generation, but the group of people that don't want to own anything, and at some point, we could be in a place, I think people like us, old people, will still want to own, we want our freedom. I want to be able to drive. I like road trips. I like to be able to go when I want to go. I like to, you know, quite frankly, have my car have that new Whataburger smell. I like to eat in my car. I don't like to have to make friends with the driver, even though all the drivers have been very friendly. I've never had a bad experience. But with a Waymo, you know, that's what they're getting rid of. They're getting rid of this awkward, you know, I don't want to talk to the driver thing, so let's just get rid of the driver altogether. Right?
0: Right. That's a great point.
2: Yeah.
0: Is the selling point of Waymo.
21: You don't have to talk to
0: you people. Never have to deal with anyone.
21: No, that's
0: Don't even like what was the Mars movie with Arnold Schwarzenegger. Don't even put a fake robot
21: right
0: to talk to you. I don't want to communicate with anybody.
21: Yeah.
0: Just I put it in where I'm going, just take me there. Here's a question. Do you have to tip in a Waymo?
21: No, I wouldn't.
0: Neither would I.
21: I mean, I don't know if it asks you to.
0: Is it more expensive than an Uber?
21: I think it is. I've never taken one. I think it just started in this, you know, we have some. I don't know how many.
0: There'd be two reasons.
21: Yeah.
0: They could charge, you know, $5 more for the same trip,
21: uh-huh.
0: and you'd probably give a $10 tip. I don't know. I don't know how people tip for, I know how I tip.
21: Yeah, I tip
0: I always do because it's, I want to keep that five. I still have a five. Because when I look at whether it's Lyft or Uber, those are when I absolutely 100% have to have a ride. There's no negotiating.
21: Right.
0: Cost doesn't matter. $5 or $10 either way, I could care less.
21: Yeah.
0: I got to get to this particular
21: point.
0: I'm with you. So first off, if you could charge $5 more, because I would tip more than $5, yeah. and especially on shorter trips,
21: yeah.
0: to encourage them, if they're in the neighborhood, to always pick me up.
21: Right.
0: I tip very generously for that. But first off, you don't have to tip, so it might be cheaper, and you don't have to deal with another human being.
21: And from the company's standpoint, they don't have to worry about finding enough drivers.
0: Right.
21: You know, it's about the investment of the vehicles. That's it.
0: Yeah.
21: And the maintenance, of course, but yeah.
0: Man. And I don't have to deal. I mean, I can now if maybe they should have like a cat as a driver and then I could have a conversation.
21: You know, it would be funny.
0: What?
21: Have a Waymo like business and then just put a cat in the driver's seat. I don't think you want to do that.
0: No, you don't want to do that.
21: I'm guessing that's going to be a bad idea.
0: Right.
21: But get a realistic cat that's, you know, just a stuffed animal, you know. Get a realistic cat with its paws on the wheel.
0: To make people feel more comfortable, you have like a stuffed animal in that seat.
21: Yeah.
0: Because people then feel there's a comfort level to having a stuffed animal in there.
21: And I'd talk to the cat.
0: Oh, we are Red Eye Radio.
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22: Where are we at with progress for various crops in the summer growing season? USDA meteorologist Brad Rippey gives some of the notable news items from the latest crop progress report for the period ending August 9th.
23: Looking at the key Midwestern states, we do have a handful where corn reaching the dough stage is at least 10 percentage points ahead of the respective five-year averages. The crop is being pushed along a little bit by the recent heat and lack of moisture. It is taking a bit of a bite out of the crop potential, I'm afraid. The soybean crop just about finished up with blooming progress on August 9th, the national number 93%, five-year average 91% last year, 90%. Cotton squaring wrapping up across the country, 93% is the August 9th number, equal to the five-year average, 1 point ahead of last year. The rice crop, the great majority of the crop has already headed out, 87% on August 9th.
22: I'm Rod Bain reporting for the U.S. Department of Agriculture in Washington, D.C.
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35: 32. 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
0: We are on our radio. He's Eric Carlin. I'm Gary McNamara. How the Republican Party and the Democratic Party are becoming similar. Ooh, wait a minute. Well, it was something that I read yesterday.
36: Yeah.
0: A columnist talking about, in fact, heading threads throughout the day on how similar they are becoming. We'll get to that. Stephen A. Smith on the WNBA.
36: Yeah. Yeah.
0: You know, the best part is I got him in one of his monologues where he starts medium and just keeps going up and
36: building
0: up
36: and building up and building,
0: building the rage. And
36: I love it.
0: And also the entire thing of the Secret Service sneaking the president off of Air Force One from Turkey, which, by the way, that's a Secret Service call and the correct call. By the way.
36: Yes.
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4: And he's Eric Crowley, and I'm Gary McNamara. Coming up in just a minute, the Secret Service, the President, and Turkey all coming up.
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4: So the story came out yesterday, reading from the New York Post here. The president snuck off of Air Force One in a catering truck, departed Turkey on a secret military flight after the Iran threat. President Trump was secretly whisked off of Air Force One in an airport catering truck last month and departed Turkey on a separate military flight in response to a threat from Iran, according to a report. The secret mission reported by the Washington Post on Monday left journalists and even White House staff believing they were on the same plane as the president when they departed the annual NATO summit in Turkey on July 8th. But in reality, they served as a decoy while Trump traveled in a smaller Air Force C-32A. The elaborate ruse saw Trump publicly board an older model Air Force One before being smuggled out in a catering truck that had been lifted up to a door on the opposite side of the entrance to the presidential plane. Trump was accompanied by several aides inside the container, which was lowered into a truck on the tarmac and driven to a nearby Air Force C-32A plane, where the vessel was once again elevated up to a door, apparently allowing Trump and his aides to board the alternate plane. Like the older model presidential plane, the C-32A was also blue and white and emblazoned with the words United States of America, according to the Washington Post. War Secretary Pete Hegseth was on the secret flight with Trump, but boarded separately using external stairs in an attempt to make the flight appear typical, the U.S. official told the outlet. After departing Turkey, the C-32A carrying Trump landed at Mildenhall Air Force Base in the United Kingdom. The plane arrived about 9 minutes before reporters and White House staff aboard Air Force One landed at the same base. Television cameras and media reports note Trump descended the external stairs from Air Force One about 25 minutes after the plane landed. It's unclear how the president moved from the C-32A to the other plane. At that airport, Trump and the White House staff

0: and reporters boarded the $400 million Qatari-gifted jet that the president flew into Turkey on originally. At the time, speculation swirled as to why the older Air Force One was being used to depart Turkey rather than the newer and more luxurious plane.
1: Hmm.
0: The White House and Trump denied that the switcheroo was related to a threat from Iran or security concerns from with the new plane, which Trump is using as a temporary Air Force One while Boeing finishes work on the permanent replacement planes. There you go.
1: Wow.
0: This is a Secret Service call.
1: Yeah.
0: Information they had,
1: yep.
0: They didn't know.
1: Right.
0: And in the age of terrorism, they just didn't know. And we've said this before. We remember in 9/11. Remember how the Democrats mocked Bush?
1: Yeah. Yeah.
0: For going to Nebraska?
1: Right.
0: To the bunker?
1: Yeah.
0: Because they didn't know?
1: That's the Air Force base I was born on.
0: Oh.
1: Off at Air Force Base.
0: Wow.
1: And it's a highly secured base. Well, especially that bunker. My brother-in-law worked in that bunker for a couple of years. He was stationed there. And, you know, it's they did. It was like, oh, look, he's, you know, and it was, they made a mockery of it. Actually, it was a great call.
0: It's the only call that you could make until the president said, I want to go to Washington.
1: Right.
0: And at that point, you have to obey the president.
1: But yeah. Yeah.
0: The fact is, when something strikes like this and the Secret Service says, Mr. President, now, most presidents follow what the Secret Service is telling them to do at that moment. It's got nothing to do, because I saw it already on social media. Oh, Trump's hiding again. No. Well, unfortunately, they believe that the executive branch is part of the one legislative house of their dreams of a socialist society. No, the president is commander in chief. That is a branch of the government. In an attack or situation like this, when you're at war and you believe there's an assassination attempt out for you and the threat is critical, you do exactly what the Secret Service tells you to do. And it's got nothing to do with hiding because you're afraid.
1: And by the way,
0: it's because you are the commander in chief.
1: Yes.
0: And you're one third of the power of the government of the United States.
1: For those morons saying, oh, he was just hiding, I want you to repeat the following out loud in front of other people. Donald Trump was afraid of being seen. The guy who puts his name on, literally, on the side of every building he builds was afraid of being seen. Give me a break. By the way, how it went down, him hiding in that and then being, that's, you know, that reminds me of all the president's planes. What was the one with Harrison Ford? Get off my plane. What was the one?
0: I never saw the whole thing.
1: Was it Air Force One? What was it called?
0: Maybe it was Air Force One.
1: Whatever it was. It was a good action movie. Highly unrealistic. But it's kind of in that realm. It's like, we need you to get in this thing, and we're going to take you. Now, the thing is, a food truck?
0: Catering truck, yeah.
1: Catering truck. It was filled with Diet Cokes because that's all he drinks. But, no, it's just, that to me is fascinating all day long. But I'm glad they made the call, whether it was a viable threat or not. In that moment, they believed it was a viable threat. You have to make that call, and you have to protect him. Let's be very clear. There have been multiple attempts on this president's life. That right there is the landscape of where we are in terms of the hatred for this president. And on top of course, nations like Iran, who are trying, you know, according to reports, trying to kill him, and which is the case with a lot of presidents. But this specific president has had in recent years multiple attempts on his life, one within a quarter inch of his life.
0: And it, to us, and I know I can speak for you, it doesn't matter whether it's a Democrat or Republican president.
1: Exactly.
0: It's the executive branch, and you do everything in a situation like this to protect. In fact,
1: yes,
0: probably if I was the head of the Secret Service, and I'm sure this opinion is held, there probably were people that told him, we don't want you to go to Turkey.
1: Yeah, yeah, I could see that.
0: We don't want you to be flying in this. I bet you somebody in the Secret Service, you know, put that out.
1: Yeah.
0: We would advise, Mr. President, we're not telling you not to. We would advise you not to do it. The risks are just too great with not knowing. And I don't know. I mean, especially if the story is true about the which demands a congressional investigation, even if it's behind closed doors.
1: Right.
0: To find out, was that plane not properly prepared?
1: Right, right.
0: To defend itself?
1: Right.
0: Because it's very important. I don't need to know it. You don't need to know it. I don't need to know
1: that
0: the
1: plane has
0: systems.
1: One purpose.
0: Right.
1: One. I mean, I guess two, but we'll combine them. To safely transport the president to places he needs to be, regardless of who the president is. And it needs to work every time and needs to be capable on every level, full stop.
0: Yeah, this isn't, well, sort of is rocket science. Missiles can hit a plane.
1: Yeah, it is. It is.
0: and so as far as I'm concerned, if the Secret Service saw a threat, then they tell the president, you need to do this now. This is serious.
1: Yep.
0: We don't know what the threat is. We're never going to know what the threat is.
1: Right.
0: But
1: I'm glad they made the call.
0: Yeah. And that goes.
1: It was the right thing to do.
0: It got nothing to do with whether it's Trump. It has to do with he's president of the United States. It's the executive branch of the United States.
1: Yep.
0: You do everything to protect it. And I remember, you know, the childishness, you know, that I saw on social media. Oh, Trump's afraid. Same thing you heard about Bush on 9/11.
1: Right. Right.
0: Yeah. Yeah. Well, yeah. The unknown.
1: Mm-hmm.
0: Yeah, we're afraid.
1: Yeah.
0: And we're protecting the executive branch.
1: Yep.
0: Until we know what the situation is.
1: Yep.
0: Until we know we're protecting the executive branch of the United States of America.
1: Right.
0: And if you don't like it, go to hell.
1: Yep. Absolutely.
0: It's that simple.
1: Remember when they were trying to limit former presidents' Secret Service protection? And then they turned that around. And it was like, why in the world would you want to do that? Because they're still targets.
0: And it was, we were against that push.
1: Yes.
0: To take away their protection.
1: Right.
0: Was it Republicans that were advocating for it to take away the protection?
1: I don't know how many Republicans were on board for it, but I don't care who the president is.
0: We didn't care.
1: Said no. You can't do that.
0: No,
1: you can't. In fact, I have an issue with VPs losing their Secret Service protection after 6 months of no longer being in office. Because especially if it's a, you know, that VP could be at one point a presidential candidate. But beyond that, they could be a target. And I don't care if it's Kamala Harris or J.D. Vance. I don't care.
0: Or AOC.
1: I don't care.
0: Because, and I say AOC because yesterday that was the scuttlebutt. Okay, her appearance means she's now running for president.
1: Yeah. No, you protect the office. Yeah. That is part of all of this. We can disagree with them. You know, we can vote against them. But there must be proper protection for the executive branch, for the head of the executive branch, the commander in chief, at all times.
0: We are Red Eye Radio.
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0: We are Red Eye Radio. He is Eric Carly, and I'm Gary McNamara. Welcome, and good morning. Thanks for being here. I'm sorry, I just looked at the Babylon Bee.
1: Yeah, what do you got?
0: Inspired by AOC, James Tallarico also likes to have his eggs frozen.
1: Oh my gosh!
0: Did you see the picture of Waltz, Tim Waltz, golfing yesterday?
1: No, yeah, it's like, no,
0: very unique swing. People were criticizing his swing, but I'll say this: it's a very short backswing, very short, and then he just comes all the way through. He finishes his swing. I'll say that.
1: So
0: but I don't know. I don't think he hit it far though.
1: On a scale of 1 to 10. On the swing, on just what you saw.
0: It keeps him from being injured. It's a kind of swing you would have if you don't want to hurt yourself.
1: But where would you rate it?
0: Out of a 10?
1: Yeah.
0: If you're talking about a professional swing being a 10, I'd say maybe a 3 or a 4.
1: An amateur 10.
0: I don't
1: maybe
0: know.
1: Maybe a 5.
0: I don't know.

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9: From ABC News, I'm Stephanie Officer. Iran released demands of compensation as part of negotiations to end the war. President Trump responded by saying the U.S. wants compensation too. ABC Stephen Portnoy.
10: In a social media post, the president responded to the Iranian demand for reparations or damages by saying it's an interesting idea, because he says he's now likewise demanding compensation from Iran for, quote, all of the people that they have killed and gravely wounded with their roadside bombs in many conflicts. The president also says compensation should be paid to the families of protesters who've been killed in Iran, he says, over the last 50 years.
9: The state of emergency in Puerto Rico intensifying as hundreds of thousands have to go without running water in 48-hour increments under a mandatory rationing system. The island facing crippling drought, compounded by notoriously aging infrastructure. ABC's Victor Oquendo.
11: This dog rescue without running water, already using reserve tanks.
12: It's hard because, you know, when you open that faucet and it doesn't come out.
11: Further straining Puerto Rico's water supply, extreme heat, and roughly 1,000 raging wildfires. It's the latest crisis for an island plagued by rolling blackouts and water shutoffs since 2017, when Hurricane Maria killed nearly 3,000 people and devastated the power grid.
9: Some evacuation orders have been eased in the Spokane area as crews make progress against wildfires. Spokane complex fires have damaged or destroyed more than 900 structures. Washington Governor Bob Ferguson said the state is seeking a federal major disaster declaration.
13: Many Washingtonians, as you know, have lost literally everything, including critical personal documents like their driver's license, ID card, birth certificate, and vehicle and vessel titles.
9: David Alan Greer and Damon Wayans set to reunite on screen this fall. Wayans will guest star on season 3 of the medical mockumentary as a charming new doctor. St. Denis Medical premieres in November. You're listening to ABC News.
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9: Health and Human Services Secretary Robert F. Kennedy Jr. proposed a rule change requiring companies submit a list of food additives and provide evidence they're safe to consume.
16: The proposal will give the agency greater visibility into the substances that are entering our food supply.
9: Kennedy says his agency has also submitted for final review the government's first definition of ultra-processed foods. The company behind President Trump's media business, Truth Social, reported a $238 million loss last quarter. That's more than 10 times the loss from a year earlier. Chief Kevin McGurn pointed to branching out to new industries like online betting and crypto. Well, it's already a record-breaking summer.
17: The long, hot summer scorched records last month across the lower 48 states. NOAA says July temperatures averaged 76.89 degrees Fahrenheit, barely edging out the previous record from July 1936 during the Dust Bowl. Extreme heat, along with drought and wildfires, impacted much of the Mountain West, Southwest, Northern Plains, and Southeast. Researchers say all 48 states logged at least 1 degree warmer than the average on record. The nights were also hotter, and scientists call that a classic sign of human-caused climate change. Michelle Franzen, ABC News.
9: Brad Pitt reveals in a new Esquire interview he is no longer sober and says family issues led to an especially low point in his life. I'm Stephanie Officer, ABC News.
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0: Now, it's Red Eye Radio. Gary McNamara and Eric Harley talk about everything from politics to social issues and news of the day. Whether you're up late or you're just starting your day, welcome to the show from the Relief Factor Studios. 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
1: All across America, we are Red Eye Radio. He is Eric Harley and I'm Gary McNamara. As I was telling you, to start the show, hours and hours and hours ago, yesterday was one of those days I just got entertained by what everybody else was saying. And here's more of it, all right?
2: Okay.
1: Stephen A. Smith on the WNBA.
2: All right.
1: Now, what I like is how he starts at one level and slowly it starts going up. And this is not, it's not a criticism. I actually love it.
2: Yeah.
1: Because it's like, okay, as the amplification goes up slowly, you're like, what's coming next? What's coming next? What's coming next? I think it's a great style. I couldn't stand him when he did sports. And would do it all the time over things that were meaningless.
2: Right, right.
1: But now that he's talking, you know, things, politics, issues that actually matter to the world, and when he has more of a populist right leaning, I like it. But here you go. All right, here on the WNBA.
3: The current WNBA collective bargaining agreement says only players who are women are eligible, but it does not further define women or specify criteria involving gender identity, sex assigned at birth, hormone levels, or physical characteristics. It also does not say that self-identification alone automatically makes a player eligible. So because that's open for debate, it required a response from WNBA Commissioner Kathy Engelbert, who sent a memo to teams last Friday, saying the issue would be discussed by a task force of team presidents and general managers. The WNBA separately defended inclusion and condemned hate while saying the union, quote, will not be used as political pawns. Here's Stephen A. talking. It's too damn late. It's too damn late. If your rules were more finite and clear, you wouldn't have to have a meeting of team presidents and general managers. You're the commissioner. You should already know. We literally are living in a society where there has to be a debate involving a collective bargaining agreement that explicitly states that the league is for women. Only players who are women are eligible to play in the WNBA. So one could easily surmise, okay, you're a woman, that makes you eligible. If you're not a woman, you're not eligible. It's simple and plain. What's the complication? The complication is that our society has devolved to a point where we're not clear what defines a woman. At least in the eyes of some. So while Royce White or Enos Cantor Freedom may be accused of trolling and engaging in mockery and being a bit ridiculous, fine. What about the WNBA? What about the WNBA? We will not be used as political pawns. When you gonna wake the hell up?
1: And then William McGurn in the Wall Street Journal. This all fits. Like I said, it was a wonderful day of reading and observing yesterday.
2: Yeah.
1: And it's funny because when I hear anybody else, again, on this issue with just speaking reality and science, I find it extremely entertaining because I can't believe we're actually having this debate.
2: Yeah.
1: When I do it, I'm so close to it that, you know, but when I see other people doing it and listen to them or watch them, or read from them, I find it absolutely hilarious. I'm like, I can't believe we're actually talking about this. I can't believe there are people that are actually this delusional. And I walked around yesterday with a huge smile on my face going, this is great. But William McGurn wrote in his column yesterday, the key to understanding this fight is recognizing that as much as progressives want men who say they are women to be allowed in women's sports, they don't have to get that to get the win. The activists will be happy enough if they can simply destroy the game for those fighting to keep women's sports for women. For what this movement really opposes is truth and the norms based on the truth. If all they achieve is to advance the idea that norms are arbitrary, that norms are arbitrary expressions of personal preference, they win. That's what makes Ms. Cunningham a target. Her offense is recognizing the truth that differences between men and women are real and substantive. I want to protect young girls in the locker room or young girls in sport who shouldn't have to go against biological men, she told ESPN. It's a legitimate concern, rooted in her experience as a professional basketball player and widely shared. In a 2025 New York Times poll, reported that 79% of Americans believe men who identify as female should not be allowed to compete in women's sports. Yet, this is the headline in The Atlantic, the sports department of the New York Times, after the Cunningham-Carrington dust-up where she got clobbered.
2: Mm-hmm.
1: The WNBA conversation is no longer about basketball, and Sophie Cunningham doesn't get why. That was the headline. Well, maybe it's The Atlantic and the larger world of sports journalism that doesn't get it. Still, the challenge for the powers that be in sports is define woman in a way that is once is coherent and makes sense to everybody. The WNBA answer is to say that only players who are women are eligible to play in the WNBA without ever saying what a woman is.
2: Mm-hmm.
1: God, we've been saying this, God, for a decade.
2: Yes.
1: The contradiction is proving untenable. WNBA Commissioner Kathy Engelbert issued a memo on Friday promising a task force to discuss the topic thoughtfully, respectably, and in alignment with the longstanding values of our league. Plainly, the last thing Ms. Engelbert wants is an official NBA declaration on what a woman is. Ms. Engelbert did point out one interesting fact about the asylum that is today's WNBA. It's run by the inmates. Our player eligibility rules, unlike the eligibility rules of some leagues and governing bodies, are collectively bargained, she wrote. Only a few years back, this is a great point. Only a few years back, men playing on women's teams largely centered on non-contact sports, such as track and swimming. Leah Thomas started out as a male swimmer at the University of Pennsylvania, but after transitioning, won the NCAA Division I National Championship in the women's 500-yard freestyle in 2022. Now we're debating men competing in women's basketball, a contact sport. When a jurist nominated for the Supreme Court cannot say what a woman is, we are perhaps too hard on the WNBA. During the March 2022 Senate hearing on Brown Jackson's nomination, Senator Marsha Blackburn asked her a simple question: can you provide a definition for the word woman? She answered, no, I can't. Now it's under the absurd. Two men who played for the NBA have just announced they'll enter next year's NBA draft. Mr. Kander, who said he's going to go in, explained on X, if simply declaring who you are is all that's required, then I meet every single requirement necessary to compete in the WNBA. And he's right. Yep. The WNBA has worshipped the gods of identity for so long that it can't now insist on a reasonable definition for the first word in its name. The league has surrendered the most potent weapon at its disposal, reality. I can't wait to see what they come up with.
2: Yeah, yeah. I don't know, because, again, we started saying this years ago. You set out to appease, right? You're going to be the hero by wearing a T-shirt. You're going to be a hero by saying things, and I support this, and it, oh, no, hold on, hold on. You're part of an organization. If you support it, then you should be, in fact, petitioning for whatever group you're advocating for to be a part of your organization. You should be, in fact, if you want to be a hero, because wearing a T-shirt doesn't make you a hero. I wore a T-shirt for the longest time, said hero on it. Turned out, not a hero. You should, if you're going to be the hero, then you should be fighting for the group that you're advocating for, in this case, the trans group, to be part of your organization. Are you doing that? And they've painted themselves into the corner. They, once again, we've seen this happen with organizations. Remember, you know, the NFL thing. Remember when they all just, it seemed like all the teams went like, okay, this weekend we're all going to, even the Cowboys said it, we're going to show solidarity. We'll all take a knee and then we'll be done with it. We'll just move on. They think if we just, all right, let's all do it together. Let's all hold hands and whatever or what. And then we'll just put, that will be enough to appease everybody and we move on. In this case, with this issue, it does not work that way.
1: Well, it's a little bit different. The WNBA is embedded in politics. The NFL got into it because of the, whatchamacallit, I forgot his name.
2: Kaepernick.
1: Kaepernick.
2: Yeah.
1: The whole Kaepernick thing. I don't think the owners ever wanted this. I don't think they ever wanted it. And as I said, when you have the next generation of players come in, and remember, the next generation is always 4 years away. That's why something that was an issue in 2015, 2016 is not really an issue
2: but it all
1: in
2: starts,
1: the NFL today.
2: But it all starts with that. The similarity is that it all starts with that attitude that, oh, we're going to appease
1: yeah,
2: so that we
1: yeah,
2: can
1: oh, yeah.
2: come off yes, as, you yes, know, Karen. You know, I use the word hero, but I can come off as a, I don't know, good person, whatever. It's a virtue signaling thing and, you know, oh, I'm all for it. And it's like, well, how much are you for it? Because the question has to be answered now with the WNBA. When LeBron is done at the 76ers, and he decides he wants to, just simply by saying so, identify as a woman, are you going to let him play? Now, you know, that's kind of tongue-in-cheek, but there are...
1: Not anymore.
2: Nope.
1: Now with the men?
2: Well,
1: now with the two.
2: Well, I mean LeBron specifically.
1: Oh, okay. Yeah. Right. That's tongue-in-cheek.
2: Yeah. Yes. Because I think by the time he gets to that age, most of the women in the WNBA will be better players than he is. But
1: yeah, but this is but this is his chance to beat Will Chamberlain's record and score more than 50 points a game for a season.
2: If Kaepernick had only chosen basketball. Am I wrong?
1: No.
2: Am I wrong?
1: No.
2: He'd probably be playing today. And, but, but that's.
1: You don't mean in the NBA, though.
2: No.
1: Right, okay. I just want to make, okay.
2: That's where we are on this. And there has to be a decision that is made.
1: The most wonderful thing about all this, though, is when liberals take a position on something they can't define. I mean, that's really the ultimate. I mean, that's where you've gotten into the absurd, because people say, well, you know, what's your critical thinking opinion on this particular issue? And you can say, well, we don't even have to, you know, say the critical thinking. It's what's the truth on the issue, because the other side is making an argument on an issue they can't even define what the issue is. If you can't define what a woman is, what are you protecting?
2: Right.
1: What, a woman's just a word for another word for, is woman like people or human?
2: Right.
1: I mean, is it encompassing of everyone, or does it have a specific meaning? And so when you take, that's the thing, I think that's the thing that I have the most fun with and you've had the most fun with over these years, is you knew it was eventually going to blow up in their face, as it's doing right now.
2: Yeah.
1: They're mocking. Why, you're transphobic? What do you mean they're mocking? You're transphobic.
2: Yeah.
1: If anybody goes after Cantor or White and mocks them, they're transphobic. Yes. You don't know what they're thinking in their minds.
4: Of course.
1: You don't know. Well, we need to find out what their intent is. You haven't said that before. You've just become a hypocrite because intent of why you were doing something didn't matter before. Now it does. And because Mr. White is there involved in it, you're racist.
4: Well,
1: here's, by the way, Mr. White's his last name, not his color of his skin.
2: And here's the thing. Why did they create the WNBA? Why did they create it in the first place? Say it out loud. So that women could play professional basketball. Women.
1: But I don't know what I don't know what a woman is, so I don't understand your passionate point there.
2: Well, I'd say like this.
1: Good.
2: Ed Sheeran, the singer, he could probably qualify. I actually like Ed Sheeran. I'm just joking.
1: And he seems like, I saw an interview of him, and he seems like a really, really down-to-earth guy.
2: And actually, he's very funny, too.
1: Yeah.
2: But no, I mean, you have to go back to why the league was created. Well, because they can't play in the NBA. You create a league of their own. You know, they should make a movie. A league of their own. This time about basketball, but it's going to be very different.
1: But what's their own?
2: Yeah. Well, no. Here's the thing.
1: Well, what are they claiming? What are they claiming their own is?
2: I'll tell you this: there's no crying in baseball, but there's a lot of crying in the WNBA.
1: Yeah. Red Eye Radio,
2: brought to you by FPPF Fuel Power Max.
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1: We're Red Eye Radio. He is Eric Carlin. I'm Gary McNamara.
2: Hi.
1: But as Senator Tom Cotton wrote yesterday about the WNBA, Enes Kanter playing in the WNBA would be a comical. 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
3: We are Red Eye Radio. He is Eric Harley, and I'm Gary McNamara. You know what was interesting? Yesterday, I just go through X and bookmark everything, and all of a sudden I looked and I went, wow, look how many bookmarks I had of one person, and it was the writer, conservative writer Jim Garrity.
4: Oh, yeah. Yeah.
3: On X.
4: Yeah.
3: And he had a number of posts yesterday, and I guess one was relating to one of the articles that he had. I read the article later on. Mm. But I just want to read the X post because really interesting stuff. One showing you where the Democratic Party is going, and one where the Republican Party is going. And the one here on Democrats I want to read because of AOC with her whole the woke one, comment. You know, that was just crazy what was going on, trying to separate themselves from it. They're not going to be successful in doing it because it was pointed out yesterday, well, woke one, that was crazy. Well, woke one has gone through the osmosis wall right into woke two. They haven't dropped woke one.
4: Right.
3: They've simply added anti-Semitism, defund the military, get rid of the Senate, get rid of the Supreme Court, get rid of the presidency, you know, change the entire country. So they really haven't changed, but they're attempting. This is her attempt to do it. And that's why people were saying on social media yesterday, this is her attempt to run, or her first attempt to run for president of the United States.
4: Yeah.
3: She's trying to separate what she was from what she actually is, which is the same thing. She did the same thing when asked about, well, are you a member of the DSA? Well, yeah, New York City. Well, oh, then not the national. No, just New York City. As if there's a difference.
4: Right.
3: In fact, you might be able to make the case. Not sure if you could, but I bet you probably could, that the New York version of the Democrat Socialist of America is more communist than socialist.
4: Right.
3: So, but he wrote this about Democrats. A Gallup poll from 2025 found that 68% of Democrats believed doctor-assisted suicide was morally acceptable. 27% said the same about polygamy. 11% of Democrats said marital affairs were morally acceptable. 9% of independents and 4% of Republicans said the same. A December YouGov survey found that among those who self-identify as very liberal, 47% of self-identified very liberal Democrats, 47% felt either very favorable or somewhat favorable towards Luigi Mangione, who was on trial for murdering United Healthcare CEO Brian Thompson.
4: Wow.
3: And all of this is separate.
4: Wow.
3: All of this is separate from the increasing socialist takeover of the Democratic Party. Now, comparing the Republican Party, he did a later post. He wrote an article in National Review on this. This is from X, though, on Democrats and Republicans.
4: Hmm.
3: And this is pretty interesting. Many of the things here we've covered, some are correct, a few are, I don't believe are correct. But he said the argument that there's no difference between the Republican Party and the Democratic Party is often wildly overstated. But what is painfully clear is that over the past decade or two, both the Republican Party and the Democratic Party have grown more statist in their economics, generally more dovish, non-interventionalist, or isolationist in their foreign policy, the Iran war being the glaring exception, and more libertine in their social policies. It's not that we don't have a choice. It's that the window shifted dramatically to the left over the past 20 years, mm-hmm. and yet we're more frustrated with our politics, government, and conditions than ever. I don't think that's coincidental.

0: accidental.
1: No. No.
0: Then he writes here, this is a socially conservative administration and Congress that allowed Planned Parenthood to receive federal funding again. The Trump administration approved a new generic version of an abortion pill. Hmm. President Trump told Republicans that they had to be flexible on the Hyde Amendment, which restricts taxpayer funding for abortions. So far this year, America averages about 100,000 abortions per month, a rate not different from the Biden years and significantly higher than the Obama years. And then finally, the other point that he make, in short, we have two parties who are pretty darn status in their economies. Neither one wants to do a darn thing about entitlements.
1: Yeah.
0: No one cares about the deficit and debt. Both parties intermittently talk about China, but then get a lot softer the moment they're meeting face-to-face with Xi. Both act as if some of the biggest problems facing the country are not enough abortions, not enough weed, and not enough opportunities for gambling.
1: Whoa. Wow. Wow.
0: And what was the other one? Here it is. And the final one. This is something you and I talked about.
1: Mm.
0: The Republican president keeps taking a government stake in private companies, now up to 30 firms. As the Cato Institute observes, the United States government taking an ownership stake in private companies is now routine, and a Republican-controlled House and Senate are ready to make it official federal policy under law, not just some rogue administration's actions. Zoran Mamdani wants to seize the means of production. Today's Republicans want to establish a federal ownership stake in the means of production. A future president AOC or some other progressive Democrat will appreciate Trump-era Republicans establishing the precedent and the legitimacy of the federal government strong-arming many kinds of companies into giving them ownership shares. Exactly what you and I have been saying since that was brought up by Republicans and since Trump did that. Conversation with one of my best friends who posted something on Trump talking about communism and socialism. I wrote back to him. I said, look at what Trump's doing. Trump's making it easy for Democrats now to move to socialism and communism.
1: Yeah.
0: He's talking all over about us. They're talking about him and J.D. Vance.
1: Yes.
0: Talking about huge stakes in large corporations and AI corporations.
1: Yep.
0: That there should be a damn sovereign wealth fund of government money to invest. Are we out of our freaking minds? And that's coming from Republicans. We're out of our freaking minds. I just want to sound like Stephen A. Smith for a minute. Freaking minds.
1: Okay. It's,
0: I mean, we were seriously, you know, let's criticize the Democrats. And so the response from my buddy, then go vote for Democrats. Go, you know, that's not my point.
1: No.
0: My point is not to ignore it. My point is to speak up against it. My point is not to sit there and just take one side and be tribal and say, no, all my allegiance to this particular person. I don't care what they do. Let me bow down about you because I'm a subhuman who cannot make any critical thinking decisions on my own. It must be the person who I worship who makes my decisions for me.
1: Yeah.
0: Instead of this person is a civil servant. Here are my ideas. Here's what I believe. This is wrong. I don't like Democrats doing it. I don't like Republicans doing it. Why is that so damn hard for so many Republicans in Congress and so many Republicans overall to do?
1: No, you know, you make a good point because it's, well, what does the tribe want, you know, in this tribal atmosphere? What if it's becoming, look, I'm supporting him because he does this. No. Is it a good idea? Does it make sense? More importantly, because that's actually a very mundane and boring question. Is it a good idea? No. Let's start with, What are the risks? Where does it go from here? When you talk about things like government ownership in the private sector, where does it go from there? Because if you're, I don't know, whoever in the GOP and you go, no, this would be a good thing and blah, blah, blah, blah, blah, blah, you just kick the door wide open for Elizabeth Warren, for the DSA, all of them to come in and say, well, clearly this is a bipartisan issue.
0: And then he finishes here, goes, let's observe this is a president who is malleable, not just a party, but a president who is malleable on almost every issue, including his signature issue on immigration, telling Laura Ingraham, you and I remember this, that the U.S. had to maintain the status quo on H-1B visas because you also do have to bring in talent. Now, he was back and forth, remember? Remember how he changed his mind three times in 36 hours when he ran in 2016 on the H-1B visa? But
1: He actually said that on a debate stage because it was Megyn Kelly was the moderator who asked him the question, and he goes, no, I'm changing. He used those words during the debate.
0: Now, he, from what I know, though, he's always been in favor of legal immigration because of the expansion of the economy.
1: You deem that the flip-flop because it was from one thing to the other, but then back.
0: Right, but that's on the H-1B visas, but immigration overall, he has been pro-immigration because he believes the economy will expand better, faster than the birth rate.
1: Right.
0: We remember the Jim Acosta back and forth. Mm-hmm. So to be fair, he did hold that opinion. When Ingraham inserted that the U.S. had plenty of talented people, Trump replied, no, you don't. No, you don't. I wonder what J.D. Vance would think about that. Mm. In the same interview, Trump said if the U.S. did not continue maintaining its current level of 50,000 Chinese college students, you would have half the colleges in the United States go out of business. And we went at that point, we went, you need to shut up.
1: Yeah.
0: You can't sell that to your own. But the party said nothing. He didn't get any blowback from Republicans on that. Maybe a few.
1: Yeah, right.
0: To save the Republican Party, Trump turned it into a party that supports state intervention in the economy, more dovish or isolationist in foreign affairs, is wishy-washy on abortion and other social issues, and is negotiable on immigration when large employers complain.
1: Yeah.
0: Most of that is true. Some of it has nuance to it.
1: Yeah, right.
0: Like on the immigration, for example, because I think he's always had that belief. But as we said, remember, from 2001 to 2009, he was a registered Democrat.
1: Yeah.
0: You know, so.
1: Yeah.
0: But, yeah. By the way, I wasn't really angry. I just wanted to do my Stephen A. Smith thing.
1: I like doing that at the drive-thru.
0: Stephen A. Smith.
1: Number two, Diet Coke.
0: So that's why we complain. That's why when people, they would sit there when the whole rhino thing came along. You're a rhino. Well, actually, I voted for all Republicans the last, I don't know, as long as I can remember, decades upon decades. And I vote in the Republican primary only. I have to make a choice.
1: Yeah.
0: But I've been an independent since 2006.
1: Right.
0: But if I was a Republican and you called me a rhino, I would say absolutely 1,000% I am, because I'm way more conservative than where the Republican Party is going.
1: Based on where the scale is for the Republican Party today?
0: Yeah.
1: Absolute truth.
0: Yeah. And that stopped it real quick. Because it's like, well, yeah.
1: Yeah. Yeah.
0: I'll wear that as a badge. But you're making the case that I'm a liberal and it's the opposite.
1: Right, exactly.
0: The liberals, and I remember you saying a long time ago, the biggest fear you had about a second term of Trump is that his liberal side would come out.
1: Right. Right. And we've seen that happen. You know, look, George W. Bush. You know, when the whole 2008 thing, world was coming to an end thing happened. Well, sometimes we have to abandon our
0: economic principles. Yeah.
1: No, that's when you adhere to them.
0: Right.
1: Because it may have been a deeper recession, but it would have been a greater recovery and faster recovery if you hadn't done what you did.
0: We are Red Eye Radio.
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0: We are Red Eye Radio. He is Eric Carlin. I'm Gary McNamara. All right, my favorite headline on the Babylon Bee, though, was,
1: yeah.
0: I didn't mention all of them when I mentioned a couple of before. Supervisor calls for four-hour meeting to discuss why work is not getting done.
1: That is so funny because it's true.
0: You know the best thing about this job now?
1: What?
0: You know, really, since we've been on Red Eye, no meetings. Our pre-show meeting,
1: right?
0: Me and you,
1: we rarely ever have a meeting,
0: and when we do, it's actually a meeting of substance.
1: Yes, and we have great management, by the way, who respects the fact that, you know, we sleep during the day and the whole thing.
0: Yeah,
1: and they've been very responsive, but they don't require like tons of meetings.
0: Yeah, wonderful.
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26: From ABC News, I'm Sherry Preston. Sometimes protecting the president means being a bit sneaky. We are now learning more about how President Trump left the NATO summit in Turkey last month, reportedly under threats of an attack by Iran. ABC's Karen Hua in D.C.
27: According to the Washington Post, Trump boarded the older Air Force One in front of the cameras, waving from the stairs, and then slipped out a door on the other side of the plane into an airport catering truck, which then drove him to a smaller military jet. Defense Secretary Pete Hegseth reportedly flew with him, boarding separately to make the flight look routine.
26: The White House, in response, says officials use, quote, every tool of our disposal when addressing threats against the president. In Washington, President Trump now ordering changes to vaccines for children. A new executive order recommends dropping vaccinations from 18 to 11, and the president wants a big one split up.
28: The MMR, we want to have separate visits, separate times. The vaccine being broken into three separate single doses and vaccines being administered in separate visits.
29: I think it's absolutely ludicrous. You know, the MMR, the measles rubella shot, has been given for decades and has been shown to be safe.
26: That's former CDC director Dr. Richard Besser. Iran now demanding reparations from the United States to end the war. President Trump responding by saying the U.S. should get payments from Iran for the deaths of Americans. Here's ABC Stephen Portnoy.
30: He says he's instructing his negotiators to put this demand firmly on the table in future talks. One way to read this is to say the president is not taking seriously the Iranian demand for reparations, that he's rejecting it out of hand by making this counter proposal.
26: Desperate searches right now in Colombia after that earthquake there that's now blamed for at least 130 deaths. The 7.4 magnitude tremor ripping apart entire buildings. Some people in western Colombia say they got alerts on their phones just before it hit. You're listening to ABC News.
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26: Some scary moments on an American Airlines flight out of Myrtle Beach.
33: Shortly after takeoff, around 8:40 a.m., the pilots declaring a mayday, citing an engine issue caused by hitting birds. Other pilots reporting to the tower that they saw birds go right into the plane's left engine. The Boeing 737, already over water, forced to turn back. Those 172 passengers landing safely at Myrtle Beach International Airport.
26: That's ABC News transportation correspondent Gio Benitez. The captain of the boat that capsized near the Statue of Liberty over the weekend, killing a mom and her baby, is now facing charges. ABC's Matt Rivers is in New York.
34: Investigators charging 46-year-old Manuel Hernandez with 2 counts of misconduct and neglect of ship officer resulting in death. Hernandez was piloting a boat in a, quote, dangerous manner in what officials say was an illegal charter late Saturday night. 14 people celebrating a birthday were on board, including 27-year-old Sarah Sanchez and her 5-month-old daughter, Antonella Garcia. Investigators say the boat was carrying more passengers than allowed and had no infant life vests on board.
26: 6 more states set to hold primaries today, including Minnesota and Wisconsin.
2: We're almost at the point where you can start dialing up some billion-dollar dreams. Nobody hit all the numbers again in last night's Powerball drawing, so the jackpot for tomorrow now expected to climb to at least $975 million. I'm Sherry Preston, ABC News.
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22: 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Gary McNamara and Eric Harley talk about everything from politics to social issues and news of the day. Whether you're up late or you're just starting your day, welcome to the show. From the Relief Factor Studios, this is Red Eye Radio.
0: We are Red Eye Radio, and he is Eric Harley, and I'm Gary McNamara. Decisions, decisions, decisions, decisions.
1: That's right. Bourbon or tequila?
0: Do I start with AOC or Stephen A. Smith? Let's start with AOC. All right. I'm making an executive decision here.
1: But, all right. We want to start the show that way?
0: With an exec.
1: At least Stephen A. Smith has been reasonable at times lately.
0: This is an executive order. Well, basically, everything seems to be, tell me whether I'm wrong here.
1: You're wrong.
0: Everything on the show now seems to, I mean, it's insane. It's nuts. The country would go to crap if all this stuff happened.
1: It's not going to crap.
0: But my God, is it ever entertaining?
1: Oh, no. I talked to a guy today, and he's from Egypt, and he said he has friends in Egypt that do radio. He says, it's always been fascinating to me. He goes, to do an all-night show, it must take so much time to find enough things to talk about. I said, no. Adam, by the way, great guy, Adam. Adam, that's where you're wrong, my friend. I said, no. And same thing, one of his coworkers said the same thing. He goes, oh, you're in radio. He goes, a talk show. He goes, man, how do you talk for all that time, all night long? He goes, man, that's a long time to talk. I said, it goes by fast because we don't get it all in today's crazy world. Yeah. We don't have enough time.
0: Yeah. We hope to get it all in. Like, we judge our show by the year. Did we get everything in?
1: Yeah, yes.
0: During the year,
1: right, if we can try and get it in 1 year.
0: Well, you know, when I was doing my local show, well, I think probably 3 different stations, we had tours from media from other countries. And so this would be over the last 30 years.
1: Yeah.
0: And they were media tours, and they'd come and they want to see how a low. They were absolutely, and I mean absolutely, blown away by talk radio.
1: Yeah.
0: They couldn't believe that, and they would come up and they say, well, you know, where do you, you know, how do you figure out how to do the show? And I go, well, whatever comes to my mind.
1: Yeah.
0: Well, you mean you decide?
1: How do you know that? Yeah.
0: You mean you decide it? How many producers do you have? Zero.
1: Yeah.
0: You know, now we have
1: two very capable
0: pros. Right. And Alan always gives me some of the best stories out there. But I mean, they don't. They were under the impression they came from a thing where the producers created the entire show
1: and tell you what to say
0: and tell you what to do.
1: Right.
0: Not that they assist you in it.
1: Right.
0: But
1: they tell us what to do when we're off the air.
0: Yeah, exactly.
1: Yeah.
0: Right.
1: Yeah.
0: Right. You know, other than that, I mean, you know, basically our staff are gophers for me.
1: They are. And also, they have been told very clearly, do not distract the talent.
0: Do not distract or upset the talent.
1: When people say the talent, isn't that only radio? That's only radio. They don't use that in any other media, do they? The talent. It's radio. And you know
0: that's
1: why?
0: That's a great point.
1: It's because someone, because we're the lowest rung of on the ladder of entertainment.
0: But one of the longest.
1: Well, yeah, but right above us is watching paint dry. And it's been going, that one's been going on a long time. But no, somebody in radio decided, how do we make ourselves sound important? And it had to have been someone on the air. Well, I'm the talent. Somebody said that for the first time somewhere in a radio station. Well, I'm the talent. You know they did.
0: Well, when we say, by the way, don't bother the talent, that was actually, this was back a long time ago.
1: Yeah, yeah.
0: Somebody actually said that.
1: About us. To someone else about
0: right.
1: us.
0: Right, right. To our staff about us.
1: Yeah.
0: And it never came from.
1: Don't distract the talent.
0: Well, and they told us immediately. I mean, we burst out laughing because like, it never came from us.
1: Yeah.
0: Don't.
1: No.
0: So that's one of the, and we say it all the time, you know. Ron or Alan will ask us something. We'll go scream back, don't disturb the talent.
1: Yeah, it's become the running joke.
0: Yeah, it has.
1: Yeah.
0: It's like,
1: yeah.
0: I find it.
1: But if not really for them, we honestly would be two old guys sitting in a room talking to each other.
0: Yeah, we'd be the guy on, the Muppets? Remember the two old guys in the theater?
1: Hey, where's the frog? Yeah.
0: Well, let's start with AOC.
1: All right.
0: And it's basically some of the stuff that she said. You know, the whole, and this, it blew up yesterday, and I was like, wow, this thing really blew up. And this is where I have to improve, and because we had this story yesterday,
1: mm-hmm.
0: and I had the audio cuts, and I went, I really don't care what AOC says, but it is important, because we pointed out yesterday, it's like, you know, she's 36 now, she can run for president.
1: Yeah.
0: And a bunch of things were saying she's trying to moderate or pretend that she's above all of it right now.
1: Yeah.
0: And that was a great point. And I missed that point yesterday. I went, I missed that. Mm. It's just because I just discount her as being completely and totally clueless.
1: Yeah.
0: It's like, will I go and watch? I saw that a bunch of Hollywood movies got a bunch of subsidies from California. And one of them was the new Clueless. So immediately I thought of AOC because she's absolutely clueless.
1: Well,
0: she has no idea how the world runs. At all.
1: And
0: none.
1: The new movie Clueless stars Gavin Newsom.
0: In a cameo?
1: No, he's starring in it.
0: Okay.
1: He's the Clueless.
0: No, they're bringing in a 98-year-old Alicia Silverstone's coming in. She's going to be doing it. She's so old, I view her as a cougar.
1: Shouldn't it be toothless? Where are your dentures, young lady?
0: don't say that.
1: What?
0: Don't say that today.
1: What? Oh.
0: Because you can't see from me. You can't see. I had.
1: One of your crowns.
0: I had two crowns that were 24 years old.
1: Right.
0: That both cracked in the same week.
1: Right. And by the way, for young people who are worried about, you know, the whole no kings things, these aren't the kind of crowns you're wearing.
0: Oh, yes.
1: Yet.
0: Yeah.
1: These are.
0: Right. I don't wear a crown.
1: For your teeth. Yeah. Two crowns.
0: I don't wear a crown on my head every day.
1: Because you're the talent.
0: I'm the talent. I wear a crown because I'm the talent.
1: Oh, my gosh.
0: They put on temporaries. You know, they pulled off, you know, the cracks, they pulled off the two caps, put on temporaries, and I go back in like 2 weeks.
1: Yeah.
0: Well, it was Saturday or Sunday. All of a sudden, I went, you know, start biting down. I go, uh-oh, that's a little bit too hard. Mm. And it was just a part of the front one.
1: Yeah.
0: The temporary had, come off.
1: Right.
0: And so I called yesterday and said, you know, if they can fit me in. My dentist isn't there tomorrow, but they said they may be able to get me in anyway. And if not, or today, but if not, it'll be tomorrow. And that's fine because I still had, you know, I had the top part of it. Well, I mean, ice cream today, the whole thing came off. Eating ice cream.
1: No, it always happens to me eating like oatmeal or ice cream. Like, how does that happen?
0: Because I was staying away from anything. You know, you have the temporaries and they're not as strong as when they put in the new crowns.
1: Well,
0: So I have a completely... the tooth that was I have my tooth, but still my original tooth.
1: Yeah.
0: It's drawn down. So I look a little bit, I don't look like David Letterman because it's bottom. You can't see it unless I make it. So, you know,
1: no, I can,
0: I'm very sensitive about my teeth. So
1: I can
0: don't
1: eat
0: do that
1: a
0: again.
1: Whole bag of corn nuts and nothing. And then the next morning oatmeal. And my dentist always says, yeah, but it was the, you know how it's the, you know, the you hand somebody to help you get the lid off the jar, and then they always get it off first try. He goes, yeah, the corn nuts loosened everything. That's the problem. But so here we are with AOC.
0: Right, to a person with perfect teeth.
1: Yeah.
0: Hey,
1: she has good.
0: I just noticed
1: say
0: that.
1: Something kind about AOC.
0: She has very nice teeth.
1: She has very nice teeth.
0: And brown eyes. And what does Eric say about women with brown eyes?
1: That's not what I say about women with brown eyes on the air. I say, no, here's what I've noticed, ladies. And by the way, it's too bad I'm already taken. I've noticed that the ones who don't seem stable have brown eyes. Now, it doesn't mean every one of them with brown eyes isn't stable. I'm just saying that fuse is waiting to be lit. No, I've noticed that some that aren't stable, and I noticed that in a couple of men too, watching documentaries, and it's like, why do they always have brown eyes?
0: And by the way, to all the brown-eyed girls out there. Understand, this is me, Gary McNamara. That was Eric saying that over there. Sometimes people get our voices confused. That was Eric saying that, not Gary.
1: Yeah. Well, all women with brown eyes are crazy. By the way, my oldest daughter
0: has brown eyes.
1: She's like, Dad, stop it.
0: All right, let's get to AOC here because this is just beautiful stuff. Talking about this is really interesting how she makes it seem like. Because she said basically woke one was crazy that she was a part of. But she doesn't really say she's a part of it. She just goes, yeah, woke one was crazy. But here it is. Here's part
1: okay.
0: Of it.
1: Okay. All right.
3: I have a local city councilman that has this saying woke one was crazy.
5: Woke one was crazy. Okay. That's interesting.
0: And so that was the one that people really, really, picked up upon. And then this one here. Here's this one. Here we go.
1: Okay.
0: Because she was trying to separate. And she was talking about law enforcement. And she said, "Well, we talk about law enforcement completely different than we did in 2020." No, we don't.
1: No, we don't.
0: I was like, "No, we don't."
1: The DSA wants them all gone. Right.
0: So So she's asked this question because she's trying to separate herself from it, like woke one. But the reason it happened, not the reason it happened, you.
1: Yeah.
0: But here's this. Listen to this. Okay. Here we go.
5: Are you still a member of Democratic Socialists of America?
3: Of the New York City chapter.
5: The New York City chapter, not the national.
3: No.
0: No. He had to ask, but not the net. There's no difference.
1: That's what I'm saying. Why do you dismissively? Oh no! I would never. That sounded like I would never be a member of the National DSA.
0: So, I saw, you know, and it wasn't. Yesterday was a day where it was what everybody else was saying, not what I was thinking. That I found, you know, that I just found so interesting.
1: Yeah,
0: because what I think really isn't that interesting. But right, Charles right. Cook here, National Review.
1: Yeah.
0: Will the woke own up to their own lunacy? If AOC and her friends have recognized the error of their ways, they owe the American people more than a oops. Seeking to dismiss the record of one of the many kooky political candidates with whom she is now reflexively associated, AOC laughed aloud as if she had been told that she had a speck of mustard on her lip. I am a local city councilwoman that has this saying, woke one was crazy, she submitted, and I think that's what important is that we have to assess what the candidate is saying now. Is it? Why? Woke one was indeed crazy, but AOC's implication is that the crazy moment was something that happened to her and her ideological compatriots, yeah, like an earthquake or an invasion from sea, rather than something that was contrived, dispersed, and enforced by her,
1: yeah,
0: and her ideological compatriots.
1: Yeah.
0: In this, AOC seems confused once again by the appropriate pronouns. It wasn't crazy. They were crazy. And that they includes her.
1: You know what this is? This is a continuation of the radicals, the DSA and the radicals saying, can't we just move on? I mean, that was so crazy back then. I mean, kids were going to sock hops. It was crazy back in 2020. Like, you know what I mean? Like, it was a totally, like, they weren't even around when it happened.
0: Sock hops
1: in 2020. Root beer floats. I mean, it was over the top. But the thing is we've seen this, though. Was it Jay Paul? You know, at the hearing where parents of children who died at the hands of illegal immigrants
0: were just dismissed.
1: She was saying, we've done this four times. Can't we just move on? And then with Fauci, forget the ranking member's name. Forgive me. All due respect to the gentleman from the great state of whatever. He said in his opening statement during that last Fauci hearing, he said, listen, we need to be, you know, we're here attacking things from the past, attacking him. You know, he's not even doing that job anymore. And this is just, we're drudging up all these old things and we need to be focused on the future. And in my mind, I was thinking, well, if you don't learn from the past, you're going to repeat in the future what happened then. But this is the new game. She just said it.
0: Well, woke two.
1: Yeah, what is woke one?
0: Woke two has all the components of woke one. Woke one hasn't disappeared.
1: Yeah,
0: The defund the police is in woke two.
1: Right, they've added things to it.
0: Right, and this is where Jonathan Carl is completely useless. Yeah. He's just an enabler of a liberal candidate.
1: Yeah,
0: he's a liberal activist because he didn't ask any of the questions. Yeah. Oh, so you're just a New York City? I'm just a Texas communist. I'm not a national communist. these are childlike conversations that Jonathan Carl has on this week.
1: Court, the Communists of the Republic of Texas, C-O-R-T. Let's start that new movement.
0: Oh, I thought it was K. I thought you were spelling communist with the K.
1: Oh, well. Okay. By the way, that might work in Austin, some parts.
0: We are Red Eye Radio.
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0: We are Red Eye Radio. He is Eric Carly, and I'm Gary McNamara. So really, yesterday, the consensus that I saw on social media, which, again, is the absolute truth.
1: Yeah.
0: There's nothing that is more truthful than the consensus on social media.
1: No, it's 100% accurate.
0: That was AOC's introduction to running for president of the United States.
1: I think it was a great observation, because I saw the clips too, and I too just thought, blah, blah, blah. And shame on us.
0: Yes, I mean, I felt that way.
1: But here's the problem with the way it goes, you know, and what we do is someone like AOC at some point just becomes a cartoon character. You know what I mean?
0: She's like the guy in Office Space.
1: Yeah.
0: You know, the way, whatever his name, he's useless.
1: Yeah, right.
0: Remember when, what's his name says that?
1: Yeah.
0: What's his name? I can't think of his name now.
1: Yeah.
0: What's the boss's name?
1: I don't know. Gary Cole.
0: Gary Cole.
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0: All right. To my friends in the media, just be careful. So you got to make sure you verify everything on social media.
1: Yeah.
0: The coach of the Indiana Fever was not fired. There's a post out there that went viral in the last couple of hours saying that she was fired after, you know, not defending her player enough. And there's a statement that looks official with the Indiana Fever emblem and all that.
1: Yeah.
0: And members of the media have fallen for it. Some people that I know have fallen for it and posted it. It is not true. She was not fired from the Indiana Fever. Again, the biggest thing about all of this is the WNBA is constantly in the news.
1: Yeah.
0: So,
1: yeah.
0: But this is a... you just wonder how much that they have. A Senate Republican leading the charge on investigating Dr. Anthony Fauci's old government phone told Fox News Digital that the revelation that the former COVID czar was concerned that vaccines could cause miscarriages was just the tip of the iceberg.
1: Yeah.
0: Johnson, in an interview with Fox News Digital, alleged that the first group of texts from Fauci's old government phone was a clear sign that the man who became the face of the nation's COVID-19 response said one thing privately while taking a different message to the public. He said, "We tell pregnant women, don't even have a glass of wine, yet we coerced them, convinced them, sometimes mandated them to get an experimental gene therapy as early as the first trimester. This is truly sick. And the way this has been, I've known about this for years, but finally, because we have a text associated with Dr. Fauci, excuse me, he said, with St. Fauci,
1: yeah,
0: it's finally getting the play in the media that's been deserving for years. I saw the story yesterday. I don't know. I'll have to check to see whether the mainstream media is covering it or not. Johnson and Rand Paul obtained Fauci's phone from his time as the head of the National Institutes of Allergy and Infectious Diseases from the Department of Health and Human Services as part of their broader dive into the former chief medical advisor to the president. The conversation from January 2021 between Fauci, then Centers for Disease Control Director Dr. Rochelle Walensky, and Dr. Vivek Murthy, who would become Surgeon General during the Biden administration. During the back and forth, Fauci admitted he had real concerns about the impact of the mRNA vaccines on pregnant women. I asked around a bit more, and another issue came up that you need to be aware of, since many people have significant... Silokine storms? Is that how you pronounce it?
1: Okay.
0: And fever after the second dose. This theoretically could be associated with miscarriages in

0: first trimester. Johnson charged that I've never heard a federal health official admit that about the injections, and noted that the storms were linked with adverse effects to the lungs from the vaccination. What you have to connect this to is what they were saying publicly. That was contrary to that, also from what they were publishing. He recalled a study published by the New England Journal of Medicine in 2021 after Fauci's initial concern that found that of 827 pregnancies that were exposed to the vaccine, 104 had what they called spontaneous abortions. We would call it miscarriage. Johnson argued, however, that the numbers were skewed. Of the 827 women, 700 got their vaccination or injection in the third trimester, 127 of them in trimester one and two, which is where the 104 miscarriages occurred. Trimester one and two. And it is where the 104 miscarriages occurred out of 127. So the proper percentage is 104 divided by 127, and 82% miscarriage rate with women who got the injection in the first and second trimester. And this is Fauci on August 30th, 2021. Okay, here this is Fauci actually talking about it. And 7 months earlier, he had written, you know, everything else about the, you know, about the vaccine and his concerns about miscarriage. Here we go.
1: However, when you look at the unvaccinated versus the vaccinated, there is absolutely no increased risk of that. So because of that, the CDC and the ACOG, the American College of Obstetrics and Gynecology, who used to say it is okay for them, for pregnant women to get vaccinated, to change now and say it is recommended that pregnant women get vaccinated. So it's really one of those things that's kind of not a close call. It really is pretty clear that pregnant women should get vaccinated.
0: And I guess the question would be, you've been doing this your whole life. It's like we've been doing this our whole lives. We're not as old as Fauci, but I'm getting there. You're about medicine, and medicine's about the truth.
2: You want it because you want to find a solution. You want to make sure the negative reactions or whatever it is isn't happening anymore. You want to cytokine storms is what. It baffles me, because when you take an oath, if you're talking about research, right, during a research, a period of research, and you get to the point of peer review, and you go back and forth, and your peers are going back and forth and going, well, we don't know. And before it gets out there and affects great numbers of people, then that's one thing. But that's still about putting your critical thinking and skills, training, and knowledge to the test. And this sounds like he just wanted to dismiss it because he wanted to be the guy who was going to peddle vaccines.
0: I've been dealing a lot with doctors lately, and the one thing I always tell them, I said, you know, I tell them, don't soft sell it to me. And not about me, by the way, okay? But yeah. You know, my sister with my dad and everything else, just, you know, tell us what the situation is. Tell us the truth. Tell us what you believe it is. I remember that, and this goes back, 40 years ago, a co-host that I had in rock radio ended up getting testicular cancer. And it was really, I mean, it was bad. He died, but I'll never forget that we were driving down the road, and he had gone through massive operations. It, like, 30 tumors removed from his body. And it was like a month had gone by or 2 months. And he said, they want me back for more chemotherapy and more surgery. And he was only, at that time, he was only 26.
2: Wow.
0: And he said, I'll never forget. He said, I can't get a straight answer from my mother and I can't get a straight answer from my brother because they just love me and they want me to be here. He said, I don't want to go through it again, which is tough to hear when.
2: Yeah.
0: And he asked me, he said, what would you do? I'll never forget. We talked about what the doctors had said and everything else. And that if he went through it, it was 70-30. They gave him the positive things they thought and the negative things that they thought. And they came to the conclusion that you 70-30, you'll live a good 2 years. If you do this 70-30, you live a good 2 years. And I forget, he asked me, he goes, what would you do? He goes, what would you suggest I do? And I said, I can't tell you what to do.
2: Yeah.
0: So I can tell you what I can tell you what I believe I would do, not going through what you've gone through the last 6 months.
2: Yeah.
0: And I said, if it was 70-30, and I do you believe it? You believe that they're telling you the truth? And he said, yes. I said, so do I. And I said, I do it. And he did it, and he lived 3 years. He lived a relatively healthy 3 years. Mm. But I mean, those are the things that, I mean, those are the things. That's life and death right there, and he wanted the truth. He didn't want to be lied to. So in this case here, these are people, they're doctors. Their only goal should be to not, of course, to be compassionate and kind, but I want the truth. I want the truth, and the American people want the truth. What makes it so you can't go out there and say, we suggest you get it, but we find that, you know, this demographic or this demographic or this demographic or this. For example, we did know early on, and I'm talking probably 3 or 4 months into it, way before the vaccine came out, that the rate of death for children was less than the flu. Right?
2: Yeah.
0: And yeah. elderly people with people like me with underlying conditions. I don't know what the death rate was. I know it was a lot higher. I remember they were throwing out, remember what, the 15-20% or whatever it was. I don't know if that ended up being true because I haven't seen the latest on that. You know, what exactly it would be.
2: Mm.
0: But you looked at it and you said, okay, it's a completely different situation on what you might do for any type of treatment if you're elderly and have an underlying condition than if you were a child.
2: Right.
0: We knew it.
2: Right.
0: Why didn't they say that? What was the problem of saying that as a doctor? I went to my doctor, like we all went to our doctors, you know, some people didn't during that time. But still, I went to my doctor, and he always, this is a situation. He could be compassionate, whatever. Mm-hmm. But this is a situation. What happens, because you get to the point, I was thinking a movie that I saw where somebody said that to a doctor, said, you know, you're not a doctor anymore, you're a bureaucrat. That just popped into my mind in a movie.
3: It's
0: like you've gone from being a doctor to a bureaucrat. Perfect,
3: because I was about to say the problem is agenda. We assume that they don't have an agenda, and I don't know, you know, I can't quantify it, but some do because they're human, and they believe if they're a radical liberal, they believe a certain way, and if they apply that in their field, there are going to be problems.
0: You mean like the WNBA?
3: And like surgeons that are mutilating children's genitals.
0: Yeah. Absolutely.
3: All of that.
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3: Wow, it seems everybody's talking about weight loss injections because the results are so dramatic and they work by lowering blood sugar and reducing appetite. But what if you're looking to lose weight but not interested in painful weekly injections, especially with some of those intense side effects? That's why doctors at Brickhouse Nutrition
2: created a weight loss supplement called Lean, and the results are remarkable. 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

0: We are Red Eye Radio. He's Eric Carlin. I'm Gary McNamara. Very briefly here, just looking at the New York Post editorial on AOC.
1: Yeah.
0: If the lefties think that the cancel culture they imposed was a bad idea or that woke one was crazy, does that mean they no longer hold those opinions? Well, no.
1: No.
0: The only real difference between woke one and woke two is the extra anti-Semitism added after El Sayed's Hamas buddies invaded Israel, slaughtered over 1,000 innocents, and started a war by kidnapping several hundred others. And woke two is also a tad more circumspect. Hong talks about shifting funds towards community initiatives and non-prison approaches for crime prevention, exactly what the defund crew was talking about.
1: Yep.
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9: KBUL HD2. From ABC News. I'm Sherry Preston. New details about an elaborate deception to protect the president following threats from Iran. ABC's Karen Waugh with more.
10: The Washington Post reports when the president departed the NATO summit in Turkey last month, the plane that the world watched him board took off without him. It all came after a credible Iranian threat against the president, which he spoke about during the summit.
11: They want to take out the U.S. leader, me,
1: I'm on every list.
10: The ruse was so complete, reporters on Air Force One had no idea the president was not on board. They were ordered to keep the window shades closed, and the plane's tracking systems were switched off.
9: Pushback from doctors across the country after President Trump issues an executive order recommending fewer childhood vaccines. Here's ABC Chief White House Correspondent Mary Bruce.
11: The White House now calling for children to get vaccinated against 11 diseases, down from the 18 diseases previously recommended by the CDC. Key to the president's plan, splitting the measles, mumps, and rubella vaccine into three separate shots, even though individual shots are currently not available in the U.S. Trump claiming without evidence that the current combined vaccine is harmful and could be linked to autism.
9: Dr. Richard Besser is former acting director of the CDC.
12: I practiced pediatrics for more than 30 years. This is a big mistake. It's a step in the wrong direction.
9: It's primary election day in more than six states, South Carolina, Vermont, Alabama, Connecticut, Minnesota, and Wisconsin, where Democratic Socialist Francesca Hong is leading the polls for the Democrats. The GOP is watching, says ABC campaign journalist Gabby Vinnick.
13: Republicans have put money behind Hong, thinking that she will be the better matchup for Republican U.S. Representative Tom Tiffany in November.
9: The death toll in the Colombian earthquake, at least 130, but many are still believed trapped under rubble. 1,600 buildings reported damaged or destroyed. This is ABC News.
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9: Iran has released demands of compensation as a part of negotiations to end the war. ABC National Correspondent Stephen Portnoy.
16: In a social media post, the president responded to the Iranian demand for reparations or damages by saying it's an interesting idea, because he says he's now likewise demanding compensation from Iran for, quote, all of the people that they have killed and gravely wounded with their roadside bombs in many conflicts. The president also says compensation should be paid to the families of protesters who've been killed in Iran, he says, over the last 50 years.
9: Puerto Rico's water rationing continues. ABC's Victor Oquendo reporting from San Juan.
17: The state of emergency in Puerto Rico intensifying, as hundreds of thousands of people, including in the capital of San Juan, have to go without running water for 48 hours at a time under a mandatory rationing system. The island facing a crippling drought, compounded by a notoriously aging water infrastructure. Levels at the Carraíso Reservoir, critical to San Juan, dangerously low.
9: Music mogul Suge Knight talking about Dwayne Davis, who is now on trial in Las Vegas in connection with the shooting death of Tupac Shakur.
18: Everything he said and talked about, he already told on himself. So what are you going to do? Erased all the recordings of the interviews he did.
9: In Davis's memoir, he admitted he procured the gun used in the murder. Suge Knight speaking to ABC from prison, where he's serving time for an unrelated crime. Sherry Preston, ABC News.
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0: Now, it's Red Eye Radio. Gary McNamara and Eric Harley talk about everything from politics to social issues and news of the day. Whether you're up late or you're just starting your day, welcome to the show from the Relief Factor Studios. This is Red Eye Radio.
1: All across America, we are Red Eye Radio. He is Eric Harley and I'm Gary McNamara. Welcome and good morning.
2: Hello.
1: Thanks for being here.
2: Hello.
1: Thanks for my buddy Adam who texted me this.
2: Yeah.
1: So all of us cultists can celebrate.
2: Right.
1: 42 years ago today, Red Dawn came out.
2: Wolverines!
1: I send it to him every year. The end of the movie. Remember the partisan rock?
2: Yeah.
1: Where they etch the names of the young people who died at the beginning of World War III.
2: Right.
1: He sends it to me.
2: Wow.
1: the last line of Red Dawn. Quote, I never saw the brothers again. In time, this war, like every other war, ended. But I never forgot and come to this place often, though no one rarely does. In the early days of World War III, guerrillas, mostly children, place their names of their lost upon this rock. They fought here alone and gave up their lives, so this nation shall not perish from the earth. End of quote. That was back then when that came out. I still get goosebumps reading that. When that came out, people forget that was still in the midst of the Cold War.
2: Yeah. No, I mean, in the back of our minds, you were more in the era, because you're much older than I am. Jeez. So you're taking...
1: You know, this is ageism.
2: I know. That's why I did it.
1: HR!
2: Yeah.
1: Where's HR?
2: Yeah. No, I emailed that to HR the other day. A bunch of ageist jokes about you. But anyhow, and they're not worried because they think you don't know how to open your email. But I told them you keep asking, what time does the email man come?
1: I don't know how to file a protest on the internet. I don't know how to use the email. That's a great point.
2: What's this little flat thing with all the numbers and letters?
1: Where's my typewriter?
2: Yeah. No, but in the back of our mind, I mean, we didn't live in that kind of fear every day, but we thought when the movie came out, it was like, it could happen. You know?
1: Yeah.
2: By the way, partisan rock sounds like a genre where you only play conservative heavy metal. Right? Right? Right? So you play, what would you play? Megadeth? Because
1: the other end of the Lollapalooza spectrum.
2: Megadeth, you know, because I'm thinking of, you know, those who are born again in metal. Alice Cooper.
1: Yeah.
2: Zakk Wylde, you know, things like that. But, yeah, I love Zakk Wylde. It was one of those moments where it was like, oh, that could happen. You know, another one was the movie with Emilio Estevez and all the ACD songs where the big rigs come alive. I was thinking, you know what? That might happen. And guess what? Guess what? We have self-driving big rigs now. It might happen. What was it called? Oh, man. It was a great movie.
1: Oh, yeah, I can't think of the name of it. Weren't there a couple of movies with... Weren't there a couple of movies that did that? Was it Emilio Estevez? And by the way, no, he wasn't in Red Dawn. It was young Charlie Sheen.
2: Oh, yeah, right. Yeah. Maximum Overdrive.
1: Oh, yeah.
2: Which was 80... Was that 86? I thought it was earlier than that. Yeah. But I love that movie. Because now they could redo that movie. And it would be more realistic. Truckers, you know I'm right on this. And by the way, it would make a lot of money. Elon Musk, if you're listening, you know he's always awake during our show because he posts on X like all night long. So I've got a theory that he listens. At least that's my theory. Elon, if you're listening, finance a movie about self-driving because Tesla has a self-driving. No. Theirs is a not self-driving.
1: I heard, I saw somebody was killed. I don't know what the make was by a self-driving car in Dallas.
2: There was one car that hit a pedestrian and knocked it into a Waymo.
1: Oh, knocked it into a Waymo.
2: Yeah. The headline
1: said, I just saw the headline.
2: Pedestrian dies after being hit by two vehicles, including a Waymo.
1: Oh, okay.
2: Yeah,
1: the headline that I read made it sound like it was the autonomous vehicle.
2: That's what I'm saying. Yeah. It was hit by two cars, including a Waymo. But the first car knocked that person, unfortunately, they said about 30 or 40 feet into a Waymo. I don't know if the Waymo was in motion or if it was stationary or not, or you know, how that worked out. If that's the case,
1: the Waymo had nothing to do with it.
2: Whether it was stationary or not,
1: Or moving, right.
2: If it happened to be in that place.
1: The initial contact.
2: Double check that story to make sure those details, you know, because sometimes when a story first comes out, it's like, and then it's, you know, new developments and all of that. But the headline on the app from one of the local stations made it look like the self-driving vehicle was at least in part responsible. And I don't know that would be the case because I don't know what the reaction, by the way, would be. You and I have talked about this, of self-driving vehicles. If a person, let's just say, runs out without being hit by another car, runs out into traffic, you know, unexpectedly, you know, kids running into the street. And I don't know about these automated vehicles and how much, if they're 100% proof in that way. I know humans aren't. So I don't know if the technology is or not. But I think if you wanted to make a movie, getting back to the Red Dawn thing and the Maximum Overdrive, remake Maximum Overdrive with self-driving big rigs coming to life at a truck stop. Oh my gosh, that'd be funny.
1: I would like that. Now, yeah. Red Dawn 2, I'll never forget when that was being produced. And remember, oh man, our listeners were just, especially our listeners in Michigan, because didn't they film that in Michigan? I think
2: they did. Yeah.
1: Red Dawn 2, yeah. And it was, the funniest thing is they had to change it. Remember how they changed the enemy? Because in Red Dawn, the initial Red Dawn, the enemy was, you know, the Russians. I mean, the Cubans were involved in it also.
2: Yeah.
1: But I still remember Powers Booth.
2: Oh.
1: China's sitting this one out.
2: Yeah.
1: Remember that one?
2: Yeah.
1: And remember that one? It's like, well, who was on our side? And he's, what did he say? Like, whatever it was. A half a billion Chinamen or something. He goes,
2: right,
1: I thought there was a billion and a half. And then he throws the alcohol he's drinking onto the fire and it goes,
2: yeah.
1: Remember that one?
2: Right.
1: But Red Dawn, so that was Russia with Cuba and maybe some of the communist Central American nations at that time, I think. And then Red Dawn 2, it was supposed to be the Chinese. And then the producers figured out that they could sell this to the Chinese market.
2: Yeah.
1: And so they didn't want to have, since they thought they could make a ton of money in China by doing a movie like this, they couldn't use China as the losers, so they used North Korea.
2: Yeah.
1: So right. It was North Korea invading us. And when you can't buy that premise at all, as you said, you know, you could think in the midst of the Cold War, yeah, this might happen with Russia. This could, you know, is this how a war might happen? There's no way that when the Red Dawn 2 came out, what, in maybe 2010 or I don't know when it was.
2: Yeah, whenever.
1: 2012. Right. that you could ever imagine that North Korea would invade the United States.
2: Now,
1: that wasn't even possible.
2: Now, with the whole tariff thing with Canada, Canada might invade.
1: Well, we already had that movie.
2: What was that? Oh, Canadian Bacon?
1: Canadian Bacon.
2: Oh, yeah, you're right.
1: Yeah,
2: oh, that's right.
1: That was very bad. I mean, Michael Moore's most realistic movie.
2: Yes. Most accurate movie.
1: Most
2: true.
1: Accurate movie,
2: no,
1: right.
2: That's true. By the way, an update on that story involving that Waymo accident. So, according to KDFW, that's the local Fox affiliate, Fox 4 here in Dallas, police said the man was crossing the street outside a crosswalk when he was hit by an SUV going southwest on Maple Avenue. The collision caused the man to be thrown into a Waymo traveling in the opposite direction. And it goes on to say that the Waymo detected the pedestrian, basically on, you know, as he started to walk, you know, I guess into traffic, and slowed down. However, the man hit the left rear of the vehicle after being struck by the first vehicle.
1: All right.
2: So it really had nothing Waymo to
1: had
2: do
1: nothing,
2: with the Waymo.
1: Right, had nothing
2: to
1: do with it.
2: You're doing, you know, and which means, you know, and Waymo, they say, is cooperating with investigators. There were no occupants in the Waymo vehicle. I mean, we know there are no drivers, but there were no occupants at all. There's nobody in the vehicle. But they're working, you know, with local authorities to try and find out, you know, get all the details.
1: Aren't they dealing with that cul-de-sac problem that they had? Remember that? Remember the cul-de-sac where all those Waymos were sitting?
2: Oh, yeah. You know what's crazy
1: about
2: that?
1: Are complaining, well, there's all these Waymos in this cul-de-sac here just sitting there.
2: They're staging, waiting for someone to, you know.
1: But it was like, it was a residential cul-de-sac, and they're like, get these Waymos out of here.
2: You know what's funny about that? Nate Bargatze, great comedian, has a thing. He lives in a cul-de-sac. My parents live in a cul-de-sac. And when you live in a cul-de-sac, and Nate does a bit on this, and a car you don't recognize comes into the cul-de-sac, everybody takes notice. Because if you don't live in one of the, whatever, seven, eight houses,
1: yeah,
2: it's like, what are you doing? And you know, in today's world, you know, with DoorDash and all these kind of deliveries, you know, if it's a brown van with UPS on the side, we know what's going on. But if it's just a car, and they, especially if they don't stop.
1: No, and you drive slowly around.
2: And they drive slowly around. They say, what are you doing? And Nate's got a great bit about that. But, yeah, that would be kind of freaky. Well, there's a question. So today, for part of the day, I was without a car, and I got into a Uber, and a great experience, a really great ride, and went from point A to point B. And I thought about the Waymo thing. And I thought, you know, with the generation, not generation, but the group of people that don't want to own anything. And at some point, we could be in a place, I think people like us, old people, will still want to own, we want our freedom. I want to be able to drive. I like road trips. I like to be able to go when I want to go. I like to, you know, quite frankly, have my car have that new Whataburger smell. I like to eat in my car. I don't like to have to make friends with the driver, even though all the drivers have been very friendly. I've never had a bad experience. But with a Waymo, you know, that's what they're getting rid of. They're getting rid of this awkward, you know, I don't want to talk to the driver thing, so let's just get rid of the driver altogether. Right?
1: Yeah, right. That's a great point.
2: Yeah.
1: Is the selling point of Waymo,
2: you don't have to talk to
1: you never have to deal with anyone.
2: No, that's
1: Don't even like the Mars movie with Arnold Schwarzenegger. Don't even put a fake robot
2: right
1: to talk to you. I don't want to communicate with anybody.
2: Yeah.
1: Just I put it in where I'm going, just take me there. Here's a question. Do you have to tip in a Waymo?
2: No, I wouldn't.
1: Neither would I.
2: I mean, I don't know asks you to.
1: Is it more expensive than an Uber?
2: I think it is. I've never taken one. I think it just started in this. Well, Well, we have some, I don't know how many.
3: There'd be two reasons.
2: Yeah.
3: They could charge, you know, $5 more for the same trip,
2: uh-huh.
3: and you'd probably give a $10 tip. I don't know. I don't know how people tip for, I know how I tip.
2: Yeah, I tip well
3: So do I.
2: Yeah.
3: I always do because I want to keep that five. I still have a five. Because when I look at whether it's Lyft or Uber, those are when I absolutely 100% have to have a ride. There's no negotiating.
2: Right.
3: Cost doesn't matter. $5 or $10 either way, I could care less.
2: Yeah.
3: I got to get to this particular
2: point.
3: I'm with you. So first off, so if you could charge $5 more, because I would tip more than $5, and especially on shorter trips, to encourage them, if they're in the neighborhood, to always pick me up.
2: Right.
3: I tip very generously for that. But first off, you don't have to tip, so it might be cheaper, and you don't have to deal with another human being.
2: And from the company's standpoint, they don't have to worry about finding enough drivers.
3: Right.
2: You know, it's about the investment of the vehicles. That's it.
3: Yeah.
2: And the maintenance, of course, but yeah.
3: Man. And I don't have to deal. I mean, I can now, if maybe they should have like a cat as a driver, and then I could have a conversation.
2: You know, it would be funny.
3: What?
2: Have a Waymo like business and then just put a cat in the driver's seat. I don't think you want to do that.
3: No, you don't want to do that.
2: I'm guessing that's going to be a bad idea.
3: Right.
2: But get a realistic cat that's, you know, just a stuffed animal, you know. Get a realistic cat with its paws on the wheel.
3: To make people feel more comfortable, you have like a stuffed animal in that seat.
2: Yeah.
3: Because people then feel there's a comfort level to having a stuffed animal in there.
2: And I'd talk to the cat.
3: Oh, we are Red Eye Radio.
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5: Where are we at with progress for various crops in the summer growing season? USDA meteorologist Brad Rippey gives some of the notable news items from the latest crop progress report for the period ending August 9th.
6: Looking at the key Midwestern states, we do have a handful where corn reaching the dough stage is at least 10 percentage points ahead of the respective five-year averages. The crop is being pushed along a little bit by the recent heat and lack of moisture. It is taking a bit of a bite out of the crop potential, I'm afraid. The soybean crop just about finished up with blooming progress on August 9th, the national number 93%, five-year average 91% last year, 90%. Cotton squaring wrapping up across the country, 93% is the August 9th number, equal to the five-year average, 1 point ahead of last year. The rice crop, the great majority of the crop has already headed out, 87% on August 9th.
5: I'm Rod Bain reporting for the U.S. Department of Agriculture in Washington, D.C.
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3: We are Red Eye Radio. He's Eric Carlin. I'm Gary McNamara. How the Republican Party and the Democratic Party are becoming similar. Ooh, wait a minute. It was something that I read yesterday.
1: Yeah.
3: A columnist talking about, in fact, having threads throughout the day on how similar they are becoming. We'll get to that. Stephen A. Smith on the WNBA.
1: Yeah. Yeah.
3: You know, the best part is I got him in one of his monologues where he starts medium and just keeps going up and
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3: up
1: and building and building.
3: Building the rage.
1: I love it.
3: And also the entire thing of the Secret Service sneaking the president off of Air Force One from Turkey, which, by the way, that's a Secret Service call and the correct call. By the way.
1: Yes.
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1: So the story came out yesterday, reading from the New York Post here. The president snuck off of Air Force One in a catering truck, departed Turkey on a secret military flight after the Iran threat. President Trump was secretly whisked off of Air Force One in an airport catering truck last month and departed Turkey on a separate military flight in response to a threat from Iran, according to a report. The secret mission reported by the Washington Post on Monday left journalists and even White House staff believing they were on the same plane as the president when they departed the annual NATO summit in Turkey on July 8th. But in reality, they served as a decoy while Trump traveled in a smaller Air Force C-32A. The elaborate ruse saw Trump publicly board an older model Air Force One before being smuggled out in a catering truck that had been lifted up to a door on the opposite side of the entrance to the presidential plane. Trump was accompanied by several aides inside the container, which was lowered into a truck on the tarmac and driven to a nearby Air Force C-32A plane, where the vessel was once again elevated up to a door, apparently allowing Trump and his aides to board the alternate plane. Like the older model presidential plane, the C-32A was also blue and white and emblazoned with the words United States of America, according to the Washington Post. War Secretary Pete Hegseth was on the secret flight with Trump, but boarded separately using external stairs in an attempt to make the flight appear typical, the U.S. official told the outlet. After departing Turkey, the C-32A carrying Trump landed at Mildenhall Air Force Base in the United Kingdom. The plane arrived about 9 minutes before reporters and White House staff aboard Air Force One landed at the same base. Television cameras and media reports note Trump descended the external stairs from Air Force One about 25 minutes after the plane landed. It's unclear how the president moved from the C-32A to the other plane. At that airport, Trump and the White House staff and reporters boarded the $400 million Qatari-gifted jet that the president flew into Turkey on originally. At the time, speculation swirled as to why the older Air Force One was being used to depart Turkey rather than the newer and more luxurious plane. The White House and Trump denied that the switcheroo was related to a threat from Iran or security concerns from with the new plane, which Trump is using as a temporary Air Force One while Boeing finishes work on the permanent replacement planes. So there you go.
0: Wow.
1: This is a Secret Service call.
0: Yeah.
1: Whatever information they had,
0: yep.
1: they didn't know.
0: Right.
1: And in the age of terrorism, they just didn't know. And we've said this before. We remember in 9/11. Remember how the Democrats mocked Bush?
0: Yeah. Yeah.
1: For going to Nebraska?
0: Right.
1: To the bunker?
0: Yeah.
1: Because they didn't know?
0: That's the Air Force Base I was born on.
1: Wow.
0: Off at Air Force Base.
1: Wow.
0: And it's a highly secured base. Well, especially that bunker. My brother-in-law worked in that bunker for a couple of years. He was stationed there. And, you know, they made a mockery of it. Actually, it was a great call.
1: It's the only call that you could make until the president said, I want to go to Washington.
0: Right.
1: And at that point, you have to obey the president. But
0: yeah. Yeah.
1: The fact is, when something strikes like this and the Secret Service says, Mr. President, now, most presidents follow what the Secret Service is telling them to do at that moment. It's got nothing to do, because I saw it already on social media. Oh, Trump's hiding again.

0: No. Well, unfortunately, they believe that the executive branch is part of the one legislative house of their dreams of a socialist society. No, the president is commander in chief. That is a branch of the government. In an attack or situation like this, when you're at war and you believe there's an assassination attempt out for you and the threat is critical, you do exactly what the Secret Service tells you to do, and it's got nothing to do with hiding because you're afraid.
1: And by the way,
0: it's because you are the commander in chief.
1: Yes.
0: And you're one third of the power of the government of the United States.
1: For those morons saying, oh, he was just hiding, I want you to repeat the following out loud in front of other people. Donald Trump was afraid of being seen. The guy who puts his name on, literally, on the side of every building he builds was afraid of being seen. Give me a break. By the way, how it went down, him hiding in that and then being, that's, you know, that reminds me of all the president's planes. What was the one with Harrison Ford? Get off my plane. What was the one?
0: I never saw the whole thing.
1: Was it Air Force One? What was it called?
0: Maybe it was Air Force One.
1: Whatever it was. It was a good action movie. Highly unrealistic. But it's kind of in that realm. It's like, we need you to get in this thing, and we're going to take you. Now, the thing is, a food truck?
0: Catering truck, yeah.
1: Catering truck. It was filled with Diet Cokes. Because that's all he drinks. But no, it's just that to me is fascinating all day long. But I'm glad they made the call, whether it was a viable threat or not. In that moment, they believed it was a viable threat. You have to make that call, and you have to protect him. Let's be very clear. There have been multiple attempts on this president's life. That right there is the landscape of where we are in terms of the hatred for this president. And on top of course, nations like Iran, who are trying, according to reports, trying to kill him, and which is the case with a lot of presidents, but this specific president has had in recent years multiple attempts on his life, one within a quarter inch of his life.
0: And I know I can speak for you, it doesn't matter whether it's a Democrat or Republican president.
1: Exactly.
0: It's the executive branch. And you do everything in a situation like this to protect. In fact,
1: yes.
0: Probably if I was the head of the Secret Service, and I'm sure this opinion is held, there probably were people that told him, we don't want you to go to Turkey.
1: Yeah, yeah, I could see that.
0: We don't want you to be flying in this. I bet you somebody in the Secret Service, put that out.
1: Yeah.
0: We would advise, Mr. President, we're not telling you not to. We would advise you not to do it. The risks are just too great. With not knowing. And I don't know. I mean, especially if the story is true about the, which demands a congressional investigation, even if it's behind closed doors.
1: Right.
0: To find out, was that plane not properly prepared?
1: Right. Right.
0: To defend itself.
1: Right.
0: Because it's very important. I don't need to know it. You don't need to know it. I don't need to know
1: that
0: the
1: plane has
0: systems.
1: One purpose.
0: Right.
1: One. I mean, I guess two, but we'll combine them. To safely transport the president to places he needs to be. regardless of who the president is. And it needs to work every time and needs to be capable on every level, full stop.
0: Yeah, this isn't, well, sort of is rocket science. Missiles can hit a plane.
1: Yeah, it is. It is.
0: And so as far as I'm concerned, if the Secret Service saw a threat, then they tell the president, you need to do this now. This is serious.
1: Yep.
0: We don't know what the threat is. We're never going to know what the threat is.
1: Right.
0: But
1: I'm glad they made the call.
0: Yeah. And that goes.
1: It was the right thing to do.
0: It got nothing to do with whether it's Trump. It has to do with he's president of the United States. It's the executive branch of the United States.
1: Yep.
0: You do everything to protect it. And I remember, you know, the childishness, you know, that I saw on social media. Oh, Trump's afraid. Same thing you heard about Bush on 9/11.
1: Right.
0: Right. Yeah. Yeah. Well, yeah. The unknown.
1: Mm-hmm.
0: Yeah, we're afraid.
1: Yeah.
0: And we're protecting the executive branch.
1: Yep.
0: Until we know what the situation is.
1: Yep.
0: Until we know we're protecting the executive branch of the United States of America.
1: Right.
0: And if you don't like it, go to hell.
1: Yep. Absolutely.
0: It's that simple.
1: Remember when they were trying to limit former presidents' Secret Service protection? And then they turned that around. And it was like, why in the world would you want to do that? Because they're still targets.
0: And it was, we were against that push.
1: Yes.
0: To take away their protection.
1: Right.
0: Was it Republicans that were advocating for it to take away the protection?
1: I don't know how many Republicans were on board for it. But I don't care who the president is.
0: We didn't care. We said no.
1: You can't do that.
0: No,
1: you can't. In fact, I have an issue with VPs losing their Secret Service protection after 6 months of no longer being in office. Because especially if it's a, you know, that VP could be at one point a presidential candidate. But beyond that, they could be a target. And I don't care if it's Kamala Harris or J.D. Vance. I don't care.
0: Or AOC.
1: I don't care.
0: Because, and I say AOC because yesterday that was the scuttlebutt. Okay, her appearance means she's now running for president.
1: Yeah. No, you protect the office. Yeah. That is part of all of this. We can disagree with them. You know, we can vote against them. But there must be proper protection for the executive branch, for the head of the executive branch, the commander in chief, at all times.
0: We are Red Eye Radio.
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0: We are Red Eye Radio. He is Eric Harley, and I'm Gary McNamara. Welcome and good morning. Thanks for being here. I'm sorry, I just looked at the Babylon Bee.
1: Yeah, what do you got?
0: Inspired by AOC, James Tallarico also likes to have his eggs frozen.
1: Oh my gosh.
0: Did you see the picture of Waltz, Tim Waltz, golfing yesterday?
1: No. Yeah, it's like, no.
0: Very unique swing. People were criticizing his swing, but I'll say this. It's a very short backswing. Very short. And then he just comes all the way through. He finishes his swing. I'll say that.
1: So
0: I don't know. I don't think he hit it far, though.
1: On a scale of 1 to 10, on the swing on just what you saw.
0: It keeps him from being injured. It's a kind of swing you would have if you don't want to hurt yourself.
1: But where would you rate it?
0: Out of a 10?
1: Yeah.
0: If you're talking about a professional swing being a 10, I'd say maybe a 3 or a 4.
1: An amateur 10.
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7: KBUL HD2 from ABC News. I'm Sherry Preston. Doctors are pushing back against President Trump's order recommending 11 childhood vaccines instead of the 18 currently recommended by the CDC. The American Academy of Pediatrics says the order is not justified by science and that children will suffer. Here's ABC's Mary Bruce with reaction.
8: A leading Republican Senator Bill Cassidy, who's also a doctor, openly rebuking the president, saying, "I'm a doctor. This executive order is wrong. The president does not have the expertise to make these changes. Vaccines are overwhelmingly safe. Vaccines are effective. Vaccines do not cause autism. Parents should listen to their child's pediatrician about vaccines rather than listening to an inaccurate executive order. This is so wrong."
7: The death toll from the earthquake in Colombia, at least 132. ABC's Trevor Ault.
9: This happened around 7:30 in the morning local time. And it was in the western portion of the country, somewhat inland. It was closest to Colombia's third largest city of Cali. We have seen dozens of buildings collapse on top of people. So we already know, according to local officials, that there's well over 100 people dead, that there are several young children who've been killed by this earthquake.
7: The search continues for survivors. A new report out today on an elaborate ruse set up as President Trump was departing the NATO summit in Turkey. ABC's Karen Waugh with details.
10: According to the Washington Post, Trump boarded the older Air Force One in front of the cameras, waving from the stairs, and then slipped out a door on the other side of the plane into an airport catering truck, which then drove him to a smaller military jet. Defense Secretary Pete Hegseth reportedly flew with him, boarding separately to make the flight look routine.
11: The reason for the change, assassination threats from Iran. It's primary election day in six states, Connecticut, Alabama, Vermont, Minnesota, Wisconsin, and South Carolina. 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
11: A new March of Dimes study shows more and more Americans are living farther and farther away from maternity care.
14: The nonprofit says that nearly 100 labor and delivery units nationwide have closed since the start of 2024, with rural America hit the hardest. The operators of those facilities blame financial pressure, workforce shortages, and a falling U.S. birth rate for their decision to shut down. March of Dimes says 2.5 million women of childbearing age live in counties considered maternity care deserts. Jim Ryan, ABC News.
11: Accused CEO killer Luigi Mangione is set to return to court today for the last scheduled pre-trial conference before jury selection.
15: Tuesday's appearance could be the last time Luigi Mangione is seen in public before jury selection starts on September 8th. And the conference is one of the final opportunities for prosecutors and defense lawyers to finalize details of the high-profile trial. Prosecutors allege Mangione gunned down UnitedHealthcare CEO Brian Thompson in an assassination-style killing on a midtown Manhattan street in 2024. Mangione has pleaded not guilty to state and federal charges, and he faces the possibility of life in prison if he's convicted at his state murder trial. Peter Haralambos, ABC News, New York.
11: President Trump's media company, Truth Social, reporting $238 million in losses during the second quarter, 10 times the loss from a year earlier. Truth Social has branched out into several new industries, including online betting and crypto. They now say they'll abandon those and refocus only on social media. Sherry Preston, ABC News.
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20: This is America in the Morning from Westwood One. Good morning, I'm John Trout. It's Tuesday, August 11th, 2026. Here's what's coming up on America in the Morning.
21: President Trump and the Iranians engage in a back and forth on payments each side wants the other to make as part of a deal to reopen the Strait of Hormuz. I'm John Stolness in Washington.
22: At the White House, President Trump signed an executive order revamping recommendations for childhood vaccines. I'm Jennifer King.
23: Washington residents and officials are continuing to question the need for the deployment of National Guard troops in Washington, D.C. I'm Lisa Dwyer.
24: A lifeguard in Maine says he was pulled underwater by a shark.
25: It had to be the shark.
24: I'm Clayton Neville.
26: New video shows a gunman's fatal attack at an Idaho In-N-Out Burger drive-thru.
27: What happened here was violent.
26: I'm Ed Donahue.
20: And the son of Congresswoman Lauren Boebert is in serious trouble with the law. All ahead on America in the Morning. Now 7 after. With negotiations to reopen the Strait of Hormuz taking place between Iran and Oman, President Trump and the Iranian negotiators are demanding each side pay the other for the damage done during the war. John Stolness has more from Washington.
21: Iranian media said over the weekend any deal to reopen the Strait of Hormuz would require the United States to agree to certain conditions. One of them would be to pay Iran for the damage inflicted by U.S. military strikes in that country. Yesterday, President Trump reacted to that news with an idea of his own.
28: They asked for reparations, you might say, or they asked for money for the damage that we've done. I said, that's a good idea. Well, we're going to ask for money for the damage they've done over a 50-year period, whether you go SS Cole or whether you go all of the people that were so badly hurt, so badly wounded or killed, many thousands of people.
21: And the president denied Iran's claim that the strait is closed to begin with.
28: It's open now. Look, the only one that has control of the Strait of Hormuz right now is the United States Navy. We have a blockade that's been infallible. It's a steel wall. And we let people in that we want to let in, and those people come in. And they've been coming in and they're going out. So it's actually open now. We do not let them go into Iran. They're not admitted into the strait to go to Iran.
21: The president recently threatened Iran with massive military strikes if a peace agreement cannot be reached, and he reiterated that threat yesterday.
29: What now? What comes next?
28: You'll find out.
29: Are massive escalation, is that still on the table?
28: Well, we have that ability if we want to do that. Yeah, you'll find out.
21: Iran's supreme leader reshuffled that country's military leadership yesterday, including a new national security chief, who is a longtime Revolutionary Guards commander and has been skeptical regarding talks with the U.S. Tehran denies they are holding any direct discussions with the U.S. Trump said Sunday the U.S. is slow playing talks with Iran. Oil prices climbed once again in the wake of the news of the last few days. The price of the global benchmark for oil increased nearly 5% to $88 a barrel. The maritime data company Kepler says about a dozen ships a day are navigating through the strait. John Stolness, Washington.
20: President Trump on Monday signed an executive order calling for revamped childhood vaccine recommendations, reviewing the focus on a topic that's raised concerns among some public health officials, but also put the vaccine decision-making in the hands of parents. Correspondent Jennifer King reports.
30: It also takes a very hard line on some of the more paternalistic issues that we've been talking about here, sir, in terms of infringing on parents' religious liberty or really just parents' ability to make decisions for their children. We're just going ahead and doing the right thing based on all of the best available research.
22: At the White House, President Trump signed an executive order revamping recommendations for childhood vaccines.
28: So the MMR, we want to have separate visits, separate times. The vaccine being broken into three separate single doses and vaccines being administered in separate visits. For example, at 1 year, you should have 5 separate visits for vaccines rather than getting them all in the same day.
22: The order will advise states to consider updating their school vaccine mandates to reflect the administration's recommendations, although separate measles, mumps, and rubella vaccines are not currently available in the United States.
28: And I saw this early on, and I've seen proof of it, where they have a vaccination thing, looks like the size of a bottle of soda poured into a little child's body. and bad things happen in many cases, in too many cases, because this is an explosion, this is an epidemic.
22: Public health experts have raised concerns that spacing out shots will lead to an increased risk for children who could be infected with a preventable disease before returning for another visit. The president has also been fixated on connecting autism to vaccines, despite a lack of scientific evidence.
28: Decades ago, children received only a small fraction of the vaccines required today. In those times, people were much healthier, and of course, the high rates of autism now observed did not exist. So there's a reason for such epidemic rates of autism. And we're going to bring it back to much closer to where it was. Well, we do not know exactly what the cause is with respect to autism. It is essential to our research efforts that we have the very best vaccine recommendations in the entire world.
22: Health Secretary Robert F. Kennedy Jr. says research to identify the cause of autism is underway.
0: We'll bring you actions and findings as soon as they are ready.
22: I'm Jennifer King.
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20: Welcome back to America in the Morning and the dog days of summer, where it'll feel like a furnace today, with AccuWeather.com meteorologist Carrie Schwindenhammer.
4: The heat is going to be the big story across the nation's midsection, with temperatures reaching 100 in places like Dallas and also Wichita, Kansas. We'll see upper 90s in Denver and 90s spreading all the way up into portions of eastern Montana. Of course, much of the West will be dealing with the heat as well. 107 for high in Phoenix and 105 in Las Vegas, and even getting into the middle 100s in parts of the Central Valley of California. Now, right along the California coast, it should be relatively comfortable in places like San Francisco, where highs will be in the lower 70s. Looks like nice weather on tap for Seattle and Portland as well, with some sunshine, highs in the upper 70s to lower 80s. But we're going to be dealing with a lot of humidity across the Northeast and parts of the Midwest and Great Lakes. And with that humidity comes thunderstorms as well. There will be widespread thunderstorm coverage from parts of Minnesota and Wisconsin through the Ohio Valley and the Midwest back into the Mid-Atlantic region as well. That includes places like Philadelphia, Washington, D.C., Cleveland, Detroit, and Chicago. And the southeast will see its fair share of thunderstorms that could produce drenching downpours, including Birmingham, Atlanta, Charlotte, and Nashville. More thunderstorm activity across the southwestern United States, Las Vegas, Phoenix, and maybe even the southern Sierra Nevada as well. And that's the weather across America. Clouds and sunshine for today in Philadelphia. We'll have a thunderstorm in the afternoon. The high temperature about 91 degrees. Plenty of sunshine and hot in Oklahoma City. The high near 100. That's the nation's weather. I'm AccuWeather meteorologist Kerry Schwendenhammer.
20: 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Search America in the Morning in your favorite listening app. It's 16 after. Some residents and politicians in Washington, D.C. are at odds with the White House after President Trump ordered National Guard troops to remain in the nation's capital into 2029. Lisa Dwyer reports some of the grumbling is over the more than $1 billion price tag paid for by taxpayers.
23: Washington residents and officials are continuing to question the need for the deployment of National Guard troops in Washington, D.C. President Donald Trump has now extended that deployment through January 2029 at a cost of another $1.4 billion. Locals are also concerned about the impact on the upcoming midterm elections with troops on the street. Other than lawsuits and protesting, there's not much they can do about it. Washington is a congressionally established federal district, which means that as president, Trump has much greater influence over the police and D.C. National Guard, which he controls directly. The Home Rule Act allows residents to vote for local leaders, including the mayor and council members. Congress has oversight over the local budget and review authority of all laws passed. The D.C. delegate to Congress is a non-voting position. I'm Lisa Dwyer.
20: The son of a woman running for re-election to Congress is in serious trouble with the law. Colorado Congresswoman Lauren Boebert's 21-year-old son, Tyler Boebert, was arrested on suspicion of sexual exploitation of a child and other charges. Boebert's son was taken into custody Sunday and later released on $10,000 bond, according to the Garfield County, Colorado Sheriff's Office, that said the charges are linked to a 2024 video Tyler Boebert allegedly recorded with a 17-year-old girl. Congresswoman Boebert issued a statement saying, quote, "I love my son. We take these allegations very seriously and pray for everyone affected during this challenging time," end quote. Tyler Boebert was previously arrested in 2024 and pleaded to a lesser charge of ID theft, resulting in probation and community service. It's 19 after. When we return on America in the Morning, last week's record-setting run on Wall Street drifting back. That and more after these messages.
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5: 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At

0: It's 21 after. Welcome back. You're with America in the Morning. We're up to business news. Shares of Archer Aviation soared Monday after the company announced it was taking over some of Boeing's subsidiaries as it adds to its flying taxi and autonomous flight capabilities. That, according to Barron's, after the stock had been down 26% this year, Archer closed nearly 12% up. Stocks drifted back from their record highs on Wall Street with Monday losses across the board due in part to the continued uncertainty with the war against Iran and the continued closure of the Strait of Hormuz. The price of oil trended higher after the UAE reported one of their tankers was the target of an Iranian missile attack. President Trump's media company reported that it has signed up to what it called more than 10 customers to a new service providing traders with faster access to posts from top Truth Social accounts. Trump's media results for the second quarter were also released, posting $238 million in net losses. And the stock's value is now down nearly 80% from their 2024 public debut. Seth Soutell has more from Wall Street.
1: I'm Seth Soutell, and this is the AP Markets Report. Stocks slipped below their latest all-time high on Wall Street, while crude oil prices rose again. The S&P 500 fell 0.1% Monday. The Dow fell 60 points, that's also 0.1%. The NASDAQ Composite lost 0.3%. Intel dropped 4.1%. The chipmaker said it may sell $15 billion of stock amid booming demand for AI computing power. Berkshire Hathaway rose 1.8%. The company, formerly led by Warren Buffett, became the latest to beat profit forecasts in the latest quarter. Brent crude rose 5%. Treasury yields rose in the bond market. The yield on the 10-year Treasury climbed to 4.70%. Seth Soutell, New York.
0: Intel announced a $15 billion common stock offering Monday to support skyrocketing AI demand. Intel shares have benefited over the last year from the AI infrastructure build-out and the U.S. government's 10% equity stake aimed at bolstering domestic chip manufacturing, according to CNBC. It's 26 after. A scene from the movie Jaws plays out at an East Coast beach when America in the Morning continues after these messages.
2: The burrito is fire.
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0: Twenty-six after now. America in the Morning continues. Shark sightings at beaches from Delaware to Maine have increased this summer, and now precautions are being taken at one beach in particular in Maine after a lifeguard says he was pulled under the water by a shark. Correspondent Clayton Neville reports the situation was like a scene out of the movie Jaws.
11: Greg Wilfert is the park manager at Scarborough Beach State Park in Maine. He was using a rescue torpedo in the water over the weekend when he says a shark grabbed the flotation device and pulled him underwater.
12: And I was probably 5 feet under, and I thought I was caught in a boat prop. And I realized it wasn't.
11: Wilfert spoke with Maine's Total Coverage, WMTW-TV.
12: There's no fish that's going to do that. It has to be a big fish or a shark. It had to be the shark.
11: Scarborough Beach State Park was closed to swimming for about an hour after Wilfert's encounter. Lifeguards then moved closer to the water. They put a jet ski out and deployed a drone to help patrol for sharks. Wilfert says there have been more than a dozen shark sightings in just the past few days. I'm Clayton Neville.
0: New details and video have been released by authorities following the shooting at an Idaho In-N-Out Burger drive-thru. Correspondent Ed Donahue shares more.
13: New video shows a gunman's fatal attack at an Idaho In-N-Out Burger drive-thru. It shows one of three victims was killed when the gunman fired through a drive-up window before shooting more people outside the restaurant.
14: What happened here was violent, frightening, and deeply traumatic.
13: Twin Falls Police Chief Matthew Hicks says they're still searching for a motive.
14: Families in this area, what should have been a normal Saturday afternoon, dealt with the worst thing imaginable. Employees showing up for work, visitors coming to see our beautiful city, and instead they were confronted with chaos, fear, and now loss.
13: When the gunman headed to a trail, he came across two people, including one with his hands in the air talking to him. He distracted the gunman from possibly pursuing others on the trail. The gunman subsequently killed himself as police closed in. I'm Ed Donahue.
0: America in the Morning for Tuesday, August 11th, 2026 is produced by Jeff McKay. I'm John Trout. This is Westwood One.
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0: This is America in the Morning from Westwood One. Coming up this half hour.
3: Two Republican senators released text messages from Dr. Anthony Fauci. I'm Clayton Neville.
4: The growing wildfires and growing danger across Western North America. I'm Richard Johnson.
5: A military base in South Carolina has been renamed after Senator Lindsey Graham.
6: He knew the timeless truth.
5: I'm Jennifer King.
7: A powerful 7.4 magnitude earthquake has struck Western Colombia. I'm Lisa Dwyer.
8: Louisiana health officials have confirmed 9 cases this year of flesh-eating bacteria. I'm Donna Water.
0: The DOJ sues 3 northeastern states over tuition. Robert Workman has sports and remembering Cooter. Back after these messages.
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0: We're back. This is America in the Morning. Many cities on track to set triple-digit temperatures for today. Here's AccuWeather.com meteorologist Kerry Schwindenhammer.
47: Thunderstorms will cover much of the United States as we head through the day today, and some of these storms could be locally heavy with drenching downpours and the possibility of gusty winds as well. Maybe even severe weather in a few spots, and that's certainly going to be a concern that we'll have to deal with the potential for some damaging winds. Thunderstorms will pop up not only across parts of the Great Lakes and the Midwest, but also getting into parts of the Mid-Atlantic region as well. And some of those storms, like I mentioned, could be heavy. We're looking at possible heavy rainfall from these storms just because of all that humidity that's in place. Meanwhile, down across the southeast, Atlanta, Nashville, Charlotte, Charleston, and Jacksonville, we'll see thunderstorms that could produce locally heavy downpours as well. Temperature-wise, we're going to be on the relative

0: Portland, and even in Spokane, getting into the middle 80s with some sunshine overhead. It looks like a pretty good day there as well. That's the nation's weather. I'm AccuWeather meteorologist Carrie Schwendenhammer.
1: 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Two Republican senators are releasing text messages they say Dr. Anthony Fauci sent and received in 2021 regarding the safety of the COVID-19 vaccine for pregnant women. Correspondent Clayton Neville reports this as the DOJ is considering contempt of Congress charges against Fauci.
2: Senators Rand Paul and Ron Johnson have released text messages and voicemails obtained from the government cell phone of former National Institute of Health Director Anthony Fauci, who led the charge for the federal government in the fight against COVID-19. Senator Johnson's office says that tens of thousands of text messages and hundreds of voicemails were recovered. At the center of the text dump, a statement Dr. Fauci made to the World Health Organization back in 2021, he said that the FDA had found no red flags surrounding COVID vaccines for pregnant women. But a series of texts shows Fauci told other health officials potential complications with vaccines could be associated with miscarriage in the first trimester.
3: I mean, I'm really glad that his words now can be heard by the American people. And I share your concern. I think that when you have a new product like the COVID vaccine was back then, you should be careful with pregnant women. And it's shocking to me that that he was sharing private thoughts, and that when he was out on public, and he was out in public a lot, he didn't share those private thoughts with the American public.
2: Current NIH director Dr. Jay Bhattacharya told Fox News the agency needs to move forward.
3: I mean, to me, the big problem now is really, how do you restore trust in public health? How do you restore trust in science? And, you know, that's what I've been working toward at the NIH, to really shift toward a transparent regime where there's scientific debate, scientific discussion, no debates off limits. I fully expect there to be people that disagree with me. And when I learn that I'm wrong, I'm going to tell the American public that I'm wrong.
2: President Trump was asked by reporters about the text.
4: Well, the Biden administration was a disaster in every way. That would be just one way, but they have been a disaster in every single way. It's unimaginable what they did in that. Forget about weaponization, forget even about, you know, as important as what you're saying. And we're doing a great job.
2: The release by Paul and Johnson comes less than a week after Republicans on the Homeland Security and Governmental Affairs panel approved a resolution holding Dr. Fauci in contempt of Congress. I'm Clayton Neville.
1: The final weeks of summer may be winding down, but the amount of land falling victim to wildfires continues to increase, now including Minnesota and California. The latest from correspondent Rich Johnson.
5: From British Columbia to Utah and beyond, wildfires are growing even more massive and greedy.
6: We lost everything. We lost our dogs. There's just nothing left at all. It's devastating.
5: Summerland, B.C. resident Kara Sapa is one of about 12,000 evacuated from that town in the B.C. interior. She did tell CTV her cattle were spared. Like much of the West, British Columbia's forests are ripe for more fire for perhaps weeks to come. The reason is the same as the one south of the border. No rain and almost no winter snowpack.
7: It just speaks to really the incredibly dry conditions that we have across a lot of our forests here in the Okanagan and in the southern interior of BC.
5: University of British Columbia professor and former wildfire fighter Matthew Bourbonnais speaking to CBC. To the south, Washington Governor Bob Ferguson has amended his emergency declaration of last week.
8: The actions in this new emergency proclamation will help impacted Washingtonians and businesses by waiving and suspending certain state laws during the emergency.
5: That includes extending deadlines for people renewing business licenses and waiving fees for people who need to replace vital documents like vehicle titles and driver's licenses. Oregon is now in record territory with more than 2.6 million acres burned. This is the worst fire year on record in the Beaver State. The Northwest fires have, for the most part, been on the east side of the Cascade Mountains, which separate the dry, hot desert and rangeland that makes up about two-thirds of both Oregon and Washington from the wetter, green west side. But fire officials like Seth Merritt in suburban Seattle know it's just a matter of time.
9: Western Washington's going to be in it for August and September into October.
5: His comment courtesy of KOMO. While deaths and injuries have been few, they are still devastating. An 80-year-old BC woman died trying to escape one fire, and two pilots were killed in

0: Utah in the crash of their huge Sikorsky Sky Crane helicopter last week. I'm Rich Johnson in Seattle.
1: Dignitaries from Washington, including Treasury Secretary Scott Bessent and Defense Secretary Pete Hegseth, were on hand as a military base in South Carolina was renamed for the late Senator Lindsey Graham. Correspondent Jennifer King reports.
2: Few men have traveled greater distances without ever leaving home behind. And across both of his callings in his life, be it the Air Force, Congress, on a base in Afghanistan, or on the floor of the Senate, he devoted himself to the same great purpose of serving a cause greater than self.
3: A military base in South Carolina has been renamed after Senator Lindsey Graham.
4: So my fellow Americans, it is my honor to say welcome to Joint Base Lindsey Graham.
3: At a ceremony at what was Joint Base Charleston, Defense Secretary Pete Hegseth praised Graham's dedication to the military.
4: He knew the timeless truth that to ensure peace, we must be prepared for war.
3: Graham, who died last month, joined the Air Force after law school and spent over three decades serving in the Air Force, Air National Guard, and Reserves.
4: Every president for a quarter century declared that they would not let Iran get a nuclear weapon, but they never did anything about it until President Donald J. Trump, and Lindsey Graham was right there for him in the Senate. And so now it falls to us to continue Senator Graham's work of building up our military, the hard work of defending this nation. And I know with full confidence that is exactly what we will do. Well done, Colonel Graham. We have the watch from here.
3: Treasury Secretary Scott Bessent, who is from South Carolina, noted that the base hosts the 437th Airlift Wing with their massive C-17 military transports.
2: From today forward, these planes will have Joint Base Graham on their tail. A reminder that Senator Graham was the American people's workhorse.
3: I'm Jennifer King.
1: It's 16 till. Forget worries about sharks in the waters. It's flesh-eating bacteria to be concerned with now. And is that AI embezzling your corporate funds? Those stories and more when America in the Morning continues after these messages.
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21: Reno's KKOH.
1: It's 14 till. Welcome back. This is America in the Morning. The Department of Justice is suing three northeastern states to challenge laws that let non-citizens benefit from college tuition rates that are offered to in-state residents. The lawsuits against New York, Connecticut, and Vermont allege that state laws unconstitutionally discriminate against American citizens who don't receive reduced fees, scholarships, or other financial benefits. The DOJ is accusing the states of violating the Constitution's Supremacy Clause in letting illegal aliens remain eligible for post-secondary education benefits that aren't provided to U.S. citizens of other states. New York, Connecticut, and Vermont each have state rules that allow them to offer non-citizens those education rates. The three states are among over a dozen that have already received similar lawsuits from the DOJ. Shifting gears, just days after the U.S. State Department announced billion-dollar plans for security and economic assistance for Colombia following the election of their new leader, the South American nation has been hit with a violent earthquake. Lisa Dwyer reports the death toll has surpassed 130 people.
16: A powerful 7.4 magnitude earthquake has struck western Colombia, shaking the South American nation and neighboring Ecuador. The mayor of Cali says that residents are trapped in at least 19 buildings that have collapsed. The epicenter was in San Jose del Palmar, about 250 miles west of Colombia's capital, Bogota. The U.S. Geological Survey says the earthquake struck at a depth of 66 miles. It follows two back-to-back 7.2 and 7.5 magnitude earthquakes in Venezuela in late June. Those earthquakes destroyed hundreds of buildings and killed more than 5,000 people. I'm Lisa Dwyer.
1: Health officials in Louisiana are warning of a deadly flesh-eating bacteria found in Gulf of America coastal waters. Correspondent Donna Warder has the latest.
17: Louisiana health officials have confirmed 9 cases this year of flesh-eating bacteria called Vibrio vulnificus. They say all 9 people were hospitalized, 5 died. Over the past 10 years, the average for Louisiana had been 7 cases and 1 death each year. The bacteria thrive in seawater. Most infections occur in states along the Gulf Coast from May to October. This year, Florida has had 14 Vibrio vulnificus cases and 2 deaths. Health officials say most infections occur when bacteria enter the body through a break in the skin. But some people have become infected eating raw or undercooked shellfish, especially oysters. I'm Donna Warder.
1: Reports say the White House has something to do with Ohio Congressman Max Miller staying in the race. Politico is reporting that members of President Trump's political team asked Ohio Republicans last week not to wage a public pressure campaign against Miller, who's dealing with serious allegations of domestic abuse. Both Ohio senators, including his former father-in-law, Bernie Moreno, publicly said Miller should resign. A deadline in Ohio for Miller to end his reelection bid has come and gone. Well, security researchers just showed how AI can be turned into an inside man and politely embezzle corporate funds. The new old tech guy, Chuck Palm, explains.
18: IT departments around the world are worried about what AI could potentially do inside your network, and apparently for good reason. Security researchers at Barracuda ran a controlled test, compromise one employee's inbox, then let Copilot do the rest. First, a simple prompt tells Copilot to reroute sign-in alerts to deleted items, hacking the break-in. Second, instead of digging through emails by hand, they just ask Copilot who the CEO is. Seconds later, they've got their target. Third, Copilot drops a message in that employee's own style with a disguised link. The CEO clicks the link and attackers steal the login session outright. No need for password, no multi-factor authentication needed. Now they're inside the CEO's real inbox. Copilot then surfaces a pending transfer, $247,500, and drafts a bank change request in the CEO's own voice. Finance pays it. Copilot even helps erase the audit trail. Nobody hacked anything technical. They just asked nicely, and the AI did the recon, the writing, and the cleanup. Barracuda was clear this isn't only a Copilot problem. Any AI assistant wired into your email carries the same risk. And you don't even need a robo-taxi getaway car. Follow the new old tech guy on X, at Chuck Palm.
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20: Baseball Monday, the Rays run their winning streak to 7 in a row, thumping the A's 10-6, thanks largely to an 8-run 8th inning. Junior Caminero got it started with a 3-run homer, his 34th of the season. Trevor Walls had the go-ahead 2-run single. Dodgers trimmed the Royals 6-5. Tarek Skubal went 5 innings in his Dodger Stadium debut. Freddie Freeman singled in Shohei Ohtani with the go-ahead run in the 7th. Diamondbacks wiped out the Rockies 9-0. Michael Soroka and Zach Littell combined on a 5-hitter. Nolan Arenado with a grand slam in the first inning against his old club. Brett Beatty hit his first career granny in the first inning to lead the Mets over the Braves 8-5. Jackson Merrill's two-run tater in the 7th boosted the Padres past the Brewers 3-2. Mason Miller earned his NL best 30th save. Twins outworked the Orioles 9-5. Austin Martin had four hits, including a dinger.
21: I just try to take the same approach every single day. I mean, I don't go up there thinking, let me hit a home run, let me hit a double. I just try to work good counts, get myself in a good spot to help these guys drive me in.
20: Astros down the Giants 6-3 in 10 innings. Cam Smith homered, then singled in the tie run in the 9th, but after he was thrown out trying to stretch that into a double, he wound up scoring the go-ahead run as the ghost runner in the 10th. The Rangers scored 3 in the 10th to top the Angels. Wins for the Phillies and the Blue Jays. NFL, the Cowboys and star defensive tackle Quinnen Williams agreed to a 3-year contract extension worth over $100 million, nearly all of it guaranteed. That's Tuesday Sports.
1: Thank you, Robert. It's 7 till. Small screen actor and U.S. congressman passes. A look back at his life when America in the Morning continues after these messages.
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1: It's 5 till. America in the Morning continues. He became famous as Cooter on the Dukes of Hazzard before he entered politics and traded Hollywood for Washington, D.C., where he became a congressman. Ben Jones has died at the age of 84. Correspondent Mike Hempen has more on his life.
32: Just a good old boy.
0: Ben Jones' first game theme is Cooper Davenport, the good old boy mechanic on the Dukes of Hazzard TV series. He later served two terms in the U.S. House, representing a district near Atlanta. Jones' wife says on social media he suffered a heart attack Sunday at their home in Washington, Virginia. Jones credited the series with pulling him out of a self-destructive alcoholic lifestyle. In a 2008 AP interview, he said many people could understand what he went through.
2: My life is not a story about falling down. It's a story about getting up. And I think people could relate to that. And they can relate to alcoholism and all that behavior that goes with it because it's a common disease.
0: Jones said when he was sworn into Congress for his first term, he realized how far he had come.
2: That all seemed dreamlike to me. That's when it hit me, what a blessing I had been given. And I just started crying.
0: After losing in 1992, Jones ran for Congress again in 1994 and lost to Newt Gingrich. But he always embraced the role of Cooter, and after politics, opened at least three Cooter country stores. I'm Mike Hempen.
1: Actor Brad Pitt gets candid about some of the struggles in his life. Entertainment reporter Kevin Carr has that story.
3: Hollywood superstar Brad Pitt may have, in his own words, quote, won the lottery, but that hasn't stopped him from facing struggles in life. The F1 star is featured on the cover of this month's issue of Esquire, which has published an in-depth interview with him on August 10th. One of the biggest revelations is how he has recently given up sobriety, saying he has gotten back, quote, off the wagon. The 62-year-old actor told the outlet that he will imbibe, but now in moderate quantities. This is in contrast to alcohol intake that once put him in a dark place. Last year, on the Armchair Expert podcast with Dax Shepard, Pitt discussed his addiction.
4: I was pretty much on my back.
5: Yeah.
4: You know, on my knees. And I was really open to, I was trying anything and everyone. Anything anyone threw at me. It was a particular difficult time. I need rebooting.
3: He said he needed to make a change in his life.
4: You know, what do I do with this? What, you know, how can I write this and make sure it doesn't happen again? Or I'm just...
6: Be better.
4: Step up.
3: Pitt became sober following his high-profile divorce from Angelina Jolie in 2016. The couple share six children, most of whom are now adults. Just this summer, their daughter Zahara petitioned to drop Pitt from her name, being the third of the children to do so. In the Esquire interview, Pitt delves into other challenges of mental health, including losing his mother last year and a brief bout with suicidal thoughts. I'm Kevin Carr.
1: That's our show for today, Tuesday, August 11th, 2026. America in the Morning is produced by Jeff McKay. I'm John Trout. This is Westwood One.
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36: KBUL HD2 from ABC News. I'm Sherry Preston. We're learning more about the elaborate deception to protect President Trump from an Iranian threat at last month's NATO summit in Turkey. The plane that everyone thought the president was on to leave the country wasn't the right plane at all. ABC's Martha Raddatz says he boarded the older Air Force One in Ankara. However,
37: the Washington Post reporting President Trump quickly sneaked off the plane and into a catering truck before boarding a smaller, far less conspicuous military aircraft to begin the journey home. The president had flown to the NATO summit on the new Qatari-gifted aircraft, Then the Secret Service had decided to fly everyone home on the older blue and white model.
5: The White House has not confirmed nor denied the story. More than 130 people are dead after the 7.4 magnitude earthquake that rocked Western Colombia Monday, but they're afraid it'll go much higher. ABC's Faith Abube is in Medellin.
6: The deadly earthquake, the most powerful to hit the country in more than a decade, leaving a trail of destruction in multiple cities. The quake's epicenter coming close to heavily populated areas. Cities like Pereira and Cali hit particularly hard. Entire apartment buildings seen splitting apart, leaving clouds of dust and rubble.
5: Pushback from doctors against the Trump administration's attempt to limit the number of childhood vaccines recommended, and a recommendation to separate the measles, mumps, and rubella vaccines into three separate shots. Former acting director of the CDC, Dr. Richard Besser.
9: I practiced pediatrics for more than 30 years. This is a big mistake. It's a step in the wrong direction.
5: Besser says parents are much more likely to miss the MMR vaccine if the shots are split up, and studies have proven it's perfectly safe. Iran still insisting the U.S. meet its demands before it'll reopen the Strait of Hormuz. Iranian-backed Houthis renewing attacks in Yemen. This is ABC News.
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16: KOH News Time is 5:02. Here's the latest from the KOH News Center. I'm Don Marchand. A new wildfire has broken out near Pyramid Lake. Watch Duty says the Stallion Fire is now 1,000 acres and 0% contained. The fire is burning south of Pyramid Lake in the area of Stallion Drive and Rodero Road. Now, Pyramid Lake will be closed to watercraft and boating activities till the end of the day today, due to those ongoing fires in the area. Officials with the Pyramid Lake Paiute tribe say they have given authorization for firefighting aircraft to dip into Pyramid Lake to help extinguish the bug fire and other fires in the area. Speaking of the bug fire, it's grown to 16,669 acres and is only 4% contained. Yesterday, Nevada Governor Joe Lombardo declared a state of emergency for both the bug fire and the Fred Mountain Fire. Lombardo, speaking at the command center yesterday, said the number of people displaced as a result of this fire is still quite large.
17: The bigger concern at this, besides structure, is the number of evacuees. So in totality, approximately 14,000. 4,000 have returned, and currently we have over 10,000 individuals displaced.
16: The city of Reno is inviting the public to a ceremony honoring America's 250th birthday tomorrow morning at 8 at the Washoe County Historic Courthouse at 75 Court Street. The ceremony will be led by Mayor Hillary Sheevy and will open with an honor guard presentation from the Reno Police and Fire Departments. Attendees can collect a commemorative City of Reno pin. You can also enjoy some donuts while they last. They're complimentary, by the way. For those unable to attend in person, the city will host a live stream of the event on YouTube. The Trump administration is calling for fewer childhood vaccine schedules. Speaking from the White House, Trump said he signed an executive order that would split childhood MMR vaccines for measles, mumps, and rubella into three shots. Trump mentioned the growing rate of autism in the U.S. Health and Human Services Secretary Robert F. Kennedy Jr. indicated more research is underway to see if there is a connection between autism and increased vaccines. Meta CEO Mark Zuckerberg wants to see lower barriers for the U.S. for open-source AI in order to compete with Chinese companies. Matt Mattinson has more.
20: Zuckerberg made the call Monday as Meta released a new AI model called Muse Glimmer. It's smaller than other top AI models in use and is looking to serve as a system that can run directly on someone's device. Zuckerberg said new policies for open-weight models are needed if domestic AI companies want to lead the industry. Open-weight models have publicly accessible components for customization as opposed to closed models, which companies keep under their full control. I'm Matt Mattinson.
16: In sports, the San Francisco 49ers are hoping their latest injury concern doesn't become a long-term absence. Running back Christian McCaffrey missed yesterday's training camp for what the team called tightness, but they didn't give any specific reasons. The 30-year-old is one of several key offensive players that have had injuries since the start of camp. Meantime, edge rusher Nick Bosa missed the fourth straight session due to general soreness. And coming off a six-game split with the El Paso Chihuahuas at Greater Nevada Field last week, the Reno Aces will open up a six-game series in Tacoma against the Rainiers today. Tacoma enters today's game with a 49-65 record, while the Aces sit at 52-62. First pitch from Cheney Stadium is set for 12:05. That's the latest from the KOH News Center. I'm Don Marchand. Now time for a look at right now traffic on Reno's Morning News. Here's Kristen Snow.
0: Well, good morning. We are seeing our typical morning slowdown, I-80 eastbound right now. Looks like between East McCarran and Patrick, we do have a little bit of light traffic the opposite direction as well. I-80 westbound between USA Parkway and Patrick, all other northern Nevada roads are in the clear. Drive carefully from the KOH Right Now Traffic Center. I'm Kristen Snow.
1: Good morning. I'm KOH's Lindsay Matherly with your First Alert weather forecast. Our fires continue to be problematic today as strong winds will pick up through the afternoon. Wind gusts 15 to 25 miles per hour may have some gusts up to about 30 in some locations. And we do have a 20% chance for showers and thunderstorms to develop later today as well. And these storms could produce heavy rain and strong outflow winds. Our high this afternoon, 97 degrees. Tonight, overnight low of 64. For tomorrow, mostly cloudy with a chance for more thunderstorms and a high tomorrow of 90 degrees.
2: And right now we've got 67 degrees here at KOH Radio Center.

0: 507, good morning and welcome into Reno's Morning News Plus for Tuesday, the 11th of August. I'm Ross Mitchell, Don Marchand at the Anchor Editor's Desk this morning. Kristen Snow in the Right Now Traffic Center. John Sanchez tracking Wall Street. He'll have an update for you coming up here at 523 and a recap of yesterday's trading session. And in just a few moments, we'll take a look back at some items of significance that happened on this day in history. But first, before we do anything else,
1: let's start with some good news.
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3: Let's hear it.
0: All right. Well, a pet goose in Texas is getting credit for saving a family's life after it alerted them to a barn fire. Now, the family was asleep
6: when the goose
0: started honking really loudly as flames tore through the barn. Luckily, the goose was loud enough, and the family woke up, grabbed a water hose, and put out the fire. And all the animals inside the barn escaped unharmed, too. So maybe Goosey was trying to save his friends. To heck with the family, I gotta save my friends, right? Meanwhile, a teenager in Alabama was having a sleepless night. So he decided to go into his parents' workshop and get an early start to his day. And luckily, he was there at exactly the right time, because nearby he found a 76-year-old woman wandering around, confused, talking about a severe headache. The teenager called 911 right away and stayed with her until paramedics arrived. Doctors later discovered she had suffered a small brain bleed, but luckily now she is doing okay. Soon after, the woman and her family were able to meet up with the teen at the courthouse and give him a life-saving award. And back to the animals circuit here. The Toronto Zoo is celebrating the arrival of an endangered pygmy hippo. The newborn calf was on its feet within 15 minutes and was nursing just 4 hours later. And the zoo staff said that both the mother and calf are doing well. Now, the birth is particularly significant because only an estimated 2,000 to 3,000 pygmy hippos remain in the wild. And there you have it, a roundup of good news stories this morning here on News Talk 780 KOH. In a moment, a look back on some significant items that happened on this day in history. It's coming up on 510.

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14: This is not headline news. NASA released new images of Mars. Pictures of Mars are like Fast and Furious movies. Once you've seen one, you've seen them all. A RoboCop TV show is in the works. You know RoboCop, right? Half human, half cyborg. Goes by the name of Ryan Seacrest. A school district in upstate New York has paused plans for using a robot teacher. They knew there were problems when the robot figured out the school year hadn't even started and it already hated its job. And 10% of Americans have had a flirty conversation with AI. The rest of us have a robotic relationship because we're married. This is not headline news.

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13: Indeed. Happy Tuesday, or as my 8th grade homeroom teacher Jim Crackle used to say, Happy Tuesday, class. We may see a film before things are over. Of course, he was affecting that and being very sarcastic and facetious. What a great guy he was. It is 5:15, News Talk 780 KOH, as we take a look back at some items of significance that happened on this day in history. Let's go back 130 years ago, 1896. A patent was issued to one Harvey Hubble for, ready for this, the electric light bulb socket with a handy pull chain. You've probably operated one of those down in the basement or somewhere up in the attic. 107 years ago, 1919, Scottish-born steel mogul Andrew Carnegie died at age 83. He wanted to be poor when he left this world, so he sold all of his stock 19 years before he died, and spent the rest of his life trying to give his money away. He managed to get rid of $308 million, but still had $22 million left when he died, so he was a failure, I guess. 92 years ago, 1934, the first federal prisoners arrived at an island prison called Alcatraz, the Rock, in San Francisco Bay. And it was 82 years ago, 1944, four members of the James Marvin Cosson family were killed when a U.S. Air Force plane accidentally dropped three bombs on their home in Dufferin Springs, Florida. 62 years ago, 1964, the Beatles movie A Hard Day's Night premiered in New York. It opened a month earlier in the U.K. 61 years ago, 1965, the Watts riots started. When rioting and looting broke out in the predominantly black Watts section of Los Angeles. In the week that followed, 34 people were killed and more than 1,000 injured. And it was 42 years ago, 1984, during a second, or a sound check rather, for his weekly radio address, President Reagan joked, "My fellow Americans, I am pleased to tell you that I just signed legislation that would outlaw Russia forever. We begin bombing in 5 minutes." 39 years ago, 1987, Clara Peller, you remember Clara, died at the age of 86. She was the Where's the Beef lady for Wendy's. During her ad campaign, Wendy's sales jumped 31%. Wow, 39 years ago, Clara Peller. 32 years ago, 1994, horror legend Peter Cushing, better known to you young punks as the Grand Moff Tarkin in Star Wars, died of prostate cancer at 81. Meanwhile, 29 years ago, 1997, the Backstreet Boys released their second album, Backstreet's Back. Somewhat redundant, I guess. And 27 years ago, 1999, Kiss received their star on the Hollywood Walk of Fame. And it was 24 years ago, 2002, Jason Priestley slammed his race car into a retaining wall at 180 miles per hour during practice for the Indy Racing Infinity Pro Series at the Kentucky Speedway. He broke both of his feet, and suffered a spinal fracture and head injury, but he did survive. At least not for very long. Jason claims that technically he was dead for several seconds at the hospital, but he didn't experience any revelations. He said, quote, "As far as I know, there are no white lights. I was there when you were supposed to see them, and I didn't." And there you have it, some significant items that happened on this day in history, and the people involved. KOH News Time coming up on 590.
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13: Right now, traffic on KOH once again. Here's Kristen Snow.
5: Well, good morning. Continuing to see that same heavy traffic and slowing. I-80 eastbound right now between East McCarran and Patrick. The opposite direction, that traffic has moved up a little bit. We're seeing some slowdown between Vista Boulevard and Sparks Boulevard. All other Northern Nevada roads looking fantastic. Drive carefully. From the KOH Right Now Traffic Center, I'm Kristen Snow.
8: I'm Call 08's Lindsay Matherly with your first alert weather forecast. Smoke and haze will be a factor today, which will impact air quality levels across our region. We have a 20% chance for some thunderstorms to develop this afternoon, and we are going to warm up to 97 degrees here in Reno today. Tomorrow, 30% chance for thunderstorms, and these storms could produce strong outflow winds and heavy wetting rains at times. Tomorrow's high, a little cooler, right around 90 degrees, and then we're going to keep thunderstorms in the forecast for the rest of the week with daytime highs in the 80s here in Reno.
13: 66 Carson City, and we're still holding 68 degrees here at KOH Radio Center.
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9: It's another big primary election day in America. Voters head to the polls in Alabama, Connecticut, Minnesota, Vermont, Wisconsin, and in South Carolina, where there's a special Senate primary after Senator Lindsey Graham's sudden death. His sister is running for that spot. The death toll has risen to more than 130 after a magnitude 7.4 earthquake struck Columbia yesterday. In San Jose, California, restaurant owner John Bettenker says he's relieved his family back home is okay, but worries for those who still can't contact loved ones in Colombia.
10: In one moment, everything down, you know. In one moment, in 3 seconds, your life, the people, the family, babies.
9: Rescue crews are searching through collapsed buildings for survivors who may still be trapped inside. The earthquake's epicenter was about 200 miles west of the capital, Bogota. The tremor was also felt in parts of neighboring Venezuela, Ecuador, and Panama. President Trump has signed an executive order focused on childhood vaccine schedules. Speaking from the White House yesterday, Trump said the order would split the childhood MMR vaccine into three shots. It would also push for all childhood immunizations to be administered at separate medical visits instead of one visit. Garrett Hake with more at the White House.
15: Is there any evidence of that?
16: What I've heard is that there are some people that say it is that way.
17: The president says he was motivated to change vaccine recommendations by recent rises in autism, though studies have shown no links between them. The order blasted by the American Academy of Pediatrics.
9: In addition, Senator Bill Cassidy, a Republican from Louisiana who's a physician, said on X, the order was wrong, adding the president doesn't have the expertise to make these changes. I'm Michael Kasten.
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13: 529, as we check right now traffic once again, here's Kristen Snow.
5: Well, good morning. Not much change out on Northern Nevada roads for your Tuesday early morning travel. We are still seeing that same slowdown and congestion, I-80 eastbound. between East McCarran and Patrick. All other northern Nevada roads still looking fabulous. Please drive safely. From the KOH Right Now Traffic Center, I'm Kristen Snow.
0: I'm Colo 8's Lindsay Matherly with your First Alert weather forecast. It's going to be a smoky, hazy day today as smoke from those fires continues to impact our air quality levels. We've got a 20% chance for some showers and thunderstorms to develop this afternoon. Otherwise, it will be breezy once again with wind gusts 25 up to 30 miles per hour. Our high today, 97 degrees. And then tomorrow, we've got a 30% chance for thunderstorms in the afternoon with a high of 90. We're going to keep thunderstorms in the forecast the rest of the week with temperatures peaking in the low 80s here in Reno on Thursday and Friday.
13: 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Now 62, Minden, Gardnerville, Carson City checking in with 66 degrees, 65 Cold Springs, and we're holding 68 degrees here at KOH Radio Center. KOH News Time coming up on 5:30. Good morning and happy Tuesday, the 11th of August. I'm Ross Mitchell, and we thank you for joining us here on News Talk 780 KOH, where in just a moment we'll focus on the family with Jim Daly. And we'll get an update on that devastating 7.4 earthquake in Colombia as national correspondent Jim Ryan joins us.
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13: 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Good morning.
1: ABC News, I'm Sherry Preston. A threat against President Trump reportedly forcing a bit of a deception last month. ABC News Chief Global Affairs Correspondent Martha Raddatz says it apparently took place when the president was leaving the NATO summit in Turkey.
2: The president walks up the steps to Air Force One, waves goodbye to the catering truck just below the plane. Then 5 minutes later, the press boards Air Force One off to the right while the catering truck pulls away, reportedly with the president inside. The truck is then seen pulling up behind another military aircraft parked behind Air Force One.
1: The Washington Post reporting that's how the president was moved from one plane onto another. Heavy equipment at work right now in western Colombia as search teams try to find any survivors in the rubble left by that earthquake that killed over 100 people. Qatar now says talks between Iran and Oman to reopen the Strait of Hormuz are at a critical point. This is ABC News.
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3: KOH News Time is 5:32. Here's the latest from the KOH News Center. I'm Don Marchand. The bug fire has grown to near 17,000 acres and is only 4% contained. Yesterday, Nevada Governor Joe Lombardo declared a state of emergency for both the bug fire and the Fred Mountain fire. Lombardo, speaking at the command post yesterday, said getting word out about the fire and its activity is vitally important.
4: Quite often, no matter how many sources of communications are available, people still fail to hear the communications. So the more we can repeat it, the better off we all are in this situation.
3: Northern Nevada Public Health has issued an air quality advisory due to the wildfire smoke here in Washoe County. The advisory will be in place until further notice and stems from smoke coming from the Bug and Fred Mountain fires. Air quality is expected to reach the unhealthy for sensitive group stage, especially in the Spanish Springs North Valley areas. Sensitive groups such as children, older adults, outdoor workers, and those with asthma and lung disease are advised to limit time outdoors. Officials in Churchill County are offering their horse stalls for those evacuated from fires here in the Reno area. Stalls and dry camping facilities will be located on Miners Road off of Sheckler Road in Fallon. Water is available, but evacuees need to provide their own livestock feed. There will be no charge for anyone coming from an evacuated area. Joint Base Charlton has been renamed Joint Base Lindsey Graham in honor of the late senator in South Carolina. Ceremony was held Monday in Charleston with Secretary of War Pete Hegseth, Treasury Secretary Scott Bessette, and Graham's sister, Senator Darlene Graham, all in attendance. Hegseth said Graham fought against radical leftist ideology, that's their claim, which he says has been running wild in the media in Graham's final years. An upcoming hearing for Nick Reiner in Los Angeles won't allow cameras and recorders inside the courtroom. Reiner is accused of killing his parents, iconic filmmaker Rob Reiner and photographer Michelle Reiner, at their home in Brentwood last December. Judge Ruben Garcia has set the media rules for an August 17th court hearing, which will determine if Reiner can access a more than $1.5 million trust fund to help him pay for his defense. Big Bear's beloved bald eagle Jackie has died after weeks of intense medical treatment. Sharon Reardon reports.
6: The Ojai Raptor Center, where Jackie was being treated, says the bald eagle died early Monday morning after her condition continued to decline despite oxygen therapy, supportive care, and round-the-clock monitoring. The center put out a social media post saying their team is heartbroken and the outcome is not what they hoped for. Eyewitness News reporting Jackie had been discovered grounded near Big Bear Lake and rescued 3 weeks ago. The experts say she was anemic with inflammation affecting her kidneys. I'm Sharon Reardon.
3: In sports, the University of Nevada football team has entered its second week of practice as they get ready for their season opener against Western Kentucky on September 5th. Head coach Jeff Choate talked about his team's defense.
7: I think we kind of know our front guys a little bit, which is a positive. Linebacker, obviously, we had a lot of turnover there. I think we're a more talented and athletic group there, but we've got to find that pecking order. I think EJ solidified himself as a guy there. But now we've got to find out what are the other pieces. And in the secondary, which I've said this a couple of times, I think that might be our most talented group top to bottom. It's just, where are they fitting in?
3: Kickoff with the Hilltoppers on September 5th is set for 7:30. For tickets to all Wolfpack sports, you can log on to NevadaWolfpack.com. This Friday night, high school football returns to Northern Nevada. There are four games slated to kick off the season. Lowry visits Wooster. That game will kick at 6:15. Bishop Minogue will host Fallon. Dayton travels to Carson while Sparks entertains Hug. All of those games will kick at 7 p.m. tonight. And the Iowa Cubs will face off against the St. Paul Saints at the Field of Dreams ballpark tonight. Elaine Leah Irvin has more.
8: It'll be the first time minor league baseball has played at the movie site since the Cedar Rapids Colonels played the Quad Cities River Bandits in 2022. The Cubs-Saints game will be streamed live on MLB+. On Thursday, the MLB is coming to the Dyersville ballpark with a game between the Phillies and the Twins, which will be streamed on Netflix. I'm Elaine Lee Irvin.
3: That's the latest from the KOH News Center. I'm Don Marchand. Now time for a look at right now traffic on Reno's Morning News. Here again is Kristen.

0: Mountain City in the 66, Cold Springs holding 65, and we've got 68 degrees here at KOH Radio Center. Reno's Morning News Plus for Tuesday, the 11th of August, underway. I'm Ross Mitchell, and we thank you for joining us here on News Talk 780 KOH and Reno's Morning News Plus. Don Marchand at the anchor editor's desk, Kristen Snow in the Right Now Traffic Center. Warm speed updates with John Sanchez at 23 and 53 past. John's next report coming up here at 5:53. Well, joining us now for the latest on that devastating earthquake in Colombia, which has killed at least 132 people, is national correspondent Jim Ryan in Dallas this morning. And good morning, Jim.
1: Morning, Ross. Nearly 600 people are known to have been injured. Thousands of buildings were collapsed or damaged in that. And if you've seen some of the video, it's just shocking to see the amount of the devastation. There are people running into the street, capturing video of buildings collapsing around them. And yes, the search through the debris is going to take days and days. And in the meantime, they'll have to be watching for the possibility. In fact, maybe the certainty of aftershocks. There have already been at least a couple there in that region of Western Colombia so far this morning.
0: So, Jim, have they recovered any, or should I say rescued or recovered anyone from the debris overnight?
1: Oh, yes. They've been doing that, you know, the whole time, all through the night. This is about 24 hours old now, and since then, the search, rescue, recovery efforts have been underway, and there have been people pulled from the rubble. Obviously, the longer the time goes, the longer after the initial earthquake, the slighter the chance that people will be found. But yes, they are still locating people.
0: Is this an area that tends to be prone to earthquakes? I mean, obviously, you can't have any advanced warning when it comes to earthquakes, but do they have a lot of them here?
1: They do, yes. And in fact, just a couple of weeks ago, remember the earthquakes over in Venezuela, very close to this area. But this is all part of the Pacific Ring of Fire, which runs from, you know, down in South America, up the American West Coast, Alaska, over to Japan, and then down south to Australia. And within that region, about 90-95% of the world's earthquakes are prone to happen. And so, yeah, they are accustomed to that sort of thing. And in fact, the same area, the Ring of Fire, if you will, extending up north, there have been something like 9 tremors around the San Francisco area just in the past week. Now, these were very slight, nothing at all like what we had yesterday, but there could be a connection. Geologists will be looking at that to see if there's something happening out there with those tectonic plates.
0: And I would imagine the U.S. and other countries are sending in aid as we speak.
1: Yes, the State Department here has pledged $15.5 million to help out with the initial search and rescue efforts and then relief going forward.
0: All right, Jim Ryan, as always, good to talk to you. Have a great day, and we'll talk to you again soon. Take care.
1: Thanks, Ross.
0: You got it. ABC's Jim Ryan for us in Dallas-Fort Worth this morning. KOH News Time, 5:40, 20 to...
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10: 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Here's Jim Daly.
11: If you're skeptical about miracles, listen to this. In 2013, pilot Matt Fandler was flying a single-engine plane with five skydivers aboard when catastrophe struck. At 12,000 feet, they unexpectedly suffered a mid-air collision with another plane that was also carrying skydivers. Matt's wings were ripped from his plane, sending him and the aircraft plummeting to the ground in flames. Yet all nine skydivers from both planes escaped. They somehow avoided the wreckage and fiery debris without their parachutes being damaged. Matt was forced to jump out through the hole where the wings used to be. He had a parachute, but he'd never solo skydived before, meaning his first jump alone was to save his own life under the worst possible circumstances. The pilot of the second plane managed to land safely. Matt's plane crashed into an empty area, injuring no one. Incredibly, all 11 people, including the pilots, survived. Stories like that bring concepts like luck, coincidence, and miracle to mind. These words and others point to a reality that is bigger than our explanations for it. Science can explain a lot, but it can't explain everything. So when an event defies all explanation, it's reasonable to stay open to the idea that something mysteriously profound, perhaps even divine, is at work. For Focus on the Family, I'm Jim Daly.
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15: Good morning. Most area roads looking pretty good for your Tuesday commute with, of course, that same slowing 80 eastbound out to USA Parkway. Also, kiddos back on day two for school for most. However, Washoe County reporting the following schools are continued closed again today due to those wildfires, evacuations, and power outages. Those schools being affected today are Desert Heights Elementary, Silver Lake Elementary, Lemon Valley Elementary, Alice Taylor Elementary, Jesse Hall Elementary, Spanish Springs Elementary, Shaw Middle School, and Spanish Springs High School. Again, all other schools are scheduled to be in session today, as are those school zones. Drive safely from the KOH Right Now Traffic Center. I'm Kristen Snow.
16: I'm KOH's Lindsay Matherly with your first alert weather forecast. Smoke and haze will be a factor today, which will impact air quality levels across our region. We have a 20% chance for some thunderstorms to develop this afternoon, and we are going to warm up to 97 degrees here in Reno today. Tomorrow, 30% chance for thunderstorms, and these storms could produce strong outflow winds and heavy wetting rains at times. Tomorrow's high, a little cooler, right around 90 degrees, and then we're going to keep thunderstorms in the forecast for the rest of the week with daytime highs in the 80s here in Reno.
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17: It's another big primary election day in America. Voters head to the polls in Alabama, Connecticut, Minnesota, Vermont, Wisconsin, and in South Carolina, where there's a special Senate primary after Senator Lindsey Graham's sudden death. His sister is running for that spot. The death toll has risen to more than 130 after a magnitude 7.4 earthquake struck Columbia yesterday. In San Jose, California, restaurant owner John Bettencourt says he's relieved his family back home is okay, but worries for those who still can't contact loved ones in Columbia.
18: In one moment, everything down, you know. In one moment, in 3 seconds, your life, the people, family, babies.
17: Rescue crews are searching through collapsed buildings for survivors who may still be trapped inside. The earthquake's epicenter was about 200 miles west of the capital, Bogota. The tremor was also felt in parts of neighboring Venezuela, Ecuador, and Panama. President Trump has signed an executive order focused on childhood vaccine schedules. Speaking from the White House yesterday, Trump said the order would split the childhood MMR vaccine into three shots. It would also push for all childhood immunizations to be administered at separate medical visits instead of one visit. Garrett Hake with more at the White House.
19: Is there any evidence of that?
20: No, what I've heard is that there are some people that say it is that way.
21: The president says he was motivated to change vaccine recommendations by recent rises in autism, though studies have shown no links between them. The order blasted by the American Academy of Pediatrics.
17: In addition, Senator Bill Cassidy, a Republican from Louisiana who's a physician, said on X, the order was wrong, adding the president doesn't have the expertise to make these changes. I'm Michael Cass.
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10: 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You don't want to go there. 5:57 as we check right now traffic and weather together. 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
11: Oh, thank you so much, Ross. Good morning and happy Tuesday. We're continuing to see that typical morning slowdown, 80 eastbound out to USA Parkway. As well, some heavy traffic, USA Parkway itself, south just off the highway to Electric Avenue. And lastly, we are seeing a bit of light traffic up on North McCarran in that eastbound lane between 395 and Pyramid Way. From the KOH Right Now Traffic Center, I'm Kristen Snow.
16: I'm Cole 8's Lindsay Matherly with your First Alert weather forecast. It's going to be a smoky, hazy day today as smoke from those fires continues to impact our air quality levels. We've got a 20% chance for some showers and thunderstorms to develop this afternoon. Otherwise, it will be breezy once again with wind gusts 25 up to 30 miles per hour. Our high today, 97 degrees. And then tomorrow, we've got a 30% chance for thunderstorms in the afternoon with a high of 90. We're going to keep thunderstorms in the forecast the rest of the week with temperatures peaking in the low 80s here in Reno on Thursday and Friday.
10: Thank you, Lynn's now 62 degrees. Minden, Gardnerville still holding 65. Carson City, Verdi checking in with 63 degrees, 65 Cold Springs, and we're holding 68 degrees here at KOH Radio Center. 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KOH News Time, 5:59. Good morning and happy Tuesday, the 11th of August. I'm Ross Mitchell, and we thank you for joining us here on Reno's Morning News Plus. We're coming up in just a moment. Kim Commando's Digital Consumer Tech Update. And speaking of tech, we'll also check in with technology reporter Mike Dubusky for today's Tech Tuesday. And coming up a little bit later this morning, it's the end of an era for 7-Up. Tell you about that. And we'll take a look at top things that nobody reads the instructional manual for. They just go right to it, open the package, and figure it out themselves. And we'll tell you why a fifth grader got arrested on the first day back to school. Those stories and more just ahead on Reno's Morning News Plus. Thanks for joining us.
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13: From ABC News, I'm Sherry Preston. This hour, Luigi Mangione is due in court in what might be his final pretrial hearing before jury selection in his state case begins next month. ABC's Matt Rivers is at the courthouse in Lower Manhattan.
14: Defense lawyers are expected to ask the judge whether the trial can be broadcast live. Mangione is, of course, accused of shooting UnitedHealthcare CEO Brian Thompson in that brazen assassination-style killing in Midtown Manhattan in 2024, before then leading authorities on that multi-day interstate manhunt before he was eventually captured.
13: Mangione's trial is to begin right after Labor Day. Doctors are sounding off on the new executive order signed by President Trump recommending fewer childhood vaccines and saying that the MMR vaccine, which covers measles, mumps, and rubella, or whooping cough, should be split up into three separate shots. Here's ABC's Mary Bruce.
15: The president says there's nothing to lose by breaking up these vaccines, but experts caution that is not the case. They are warning that this new schedule could leave children more vulnerable to infectious diseases. And now one top Republican senator who is also a doctor is rebuking the president, Senator Bill Cassidy, saying flatly this executive order is wrong.
13: The death toll in Colombia, more than 100 people killed in Monday's strong earthquake. Here's ABC's Faith Abube, who's there.
17: In Cali, at least 20 buildings collapsed, falling to the ground. Rescuers using their bare hands and buckets to scoop debris as they search for any signs of life. Travelers at the airport taking cover under a counter, desperately waiting for the shaking to stop. Parts of the ceiling falling just feet away. Nearby, people stranded in a cable car in the air, wires shaking.
13: Details emerging about the deception used by the Secret Service because of death threats against President Trump at the NATO summit in Turkey last month. He was put on one plane and spirited off into another plane. This is ABC News.
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5: KOH News time is 6:02. Here's the latest from the KOH News Center. I'm Don Marchand. The bug fire north of Reno is exploding in size as Governor Joe Lombardo declared a state of emergency yesterday. It's now over 16,000 acres and is 3% contained. The Fred Mountain Fire is burning northeast of the bug fire, and both are believed to be human-caused. Over 9,000 people have already been evacuated because of the fires. A new fire has broken out near Pyramid Lake. Watch duty says the Stallion Fire is now 20,075 acres, that also 0% contained as of now. The fire is burning south of Pyramid Lake in the area of Stallion Drive and Rodero Road. Officials at the Pyramid Lake Paiute Tribe say that they've given authorization for firefighters. Officials at the Pyramid Lake Paiute Tribe say they've given authorization for firefighters to dip into Pyramid Lake to help extinguish that fire as well as the Bug and Fred Mountain fires. So Pyramid Lake will be closed today to watercraft and boating activities. Northern Nevada Health has issued an air quality advisory due to the wildfires here in Washoe County. The advisory will be in place until further notice and stems from the smoke coming from the Bug and Fred Mountain fires and now the Stallion Fire. Air quality is expected to reach into the unhealthy for sensitive groups and unhealthy range in the Spanish Springs and North Valleys areas. Sensitive groups such as children, older adults, outdoor workers, and those with asthma and lung disease are advised to limit time outdoors. Seems like all we're talking about is fire and smoke, so here we go. Work to remove hazardous fire fuels is underway on Lower Kingsbury Grade by the Lake Tahoe Basin Management Unit. Mechanical and hand treatments will continue Monday through Friday through the end of November. The Lake Tahoe Basin Management Unit says some areas may be temporarily disrupted when work is taking place. Forest visitors can expect to see crews working, heavy equipment, hand thinning, and mechanical cut-to-length tree removal. The management unit wants the public to be aware of the thinning activities and keep a safe distance from the equipment. Donald Trump is suggesting compensation should come from Iran for damages the regime has inflicted on the world for the past 50 years. Trump was asked about Iran's latest demands yesterday as negotiations play out with the U.S. Over the weekend, Iran had a number of demands for the U.S., including that the U.S. must completely compensate Iran for the damages from the now five-month war. California has four of the top 10 most relaxing vacation spots in the U.S. Sonoma takes the top spot in the Golden State, followed by Napa Valley, Joshua Tree, and Big Sur. Sudoku Bliss researchers rank places by looking for words like cozy, peaceful, and quiet. They looked at 9.5 million Airbnb reviews from 100 areas and counted any review mentioning any of those keywords. Sonoma also had the highest rated rentals by superhosts, with over 70% of the guests saying that their stay was relaxing. Here's an interesting point. Honolulu, Hawaii and Miami Beach, Florida. Honolulu, Hawaii and Miami Beach, Florida came out as the least relaxing destinations. In sports, the Sacramento A's fell to 47-72 on the season Monday, dropping a 10-6 decision to the visiting Tampa Bay Rays. The Giants saw their record fall to 49-70 with a 6-3 home loss to the Houston Astros. That's the latest from the KOH News Center. I'm Don Marchand. Time for a look at right now traffic on Reno's Morning News. Here's Kristen Snow.
11: Well, good morning. We're continuing to see that same slowdown with several areas of heavy traffic eastbound 80 between Vista Boulevard and Patrick. As well, we are still seeing some heavy traffic. State Route 439 USA Parkway South, that's between I-80 and Electric Avenue. But looks like all other Northern Nevada roads are still looking really good. Drive safely from the KOH Right Now Traffic Center. I'm Kristen Snow.
16: Good morning, I'm KOH's Lindsay Matherly with your first alert weather forecast. Our fires continue to be problematic today as strong winds will pick up through the afternoon. Wind gusts 15 to 25 miles per hour may have some gusts up to about 30 in some locations. And we do have a 20% chance for showers and thunderstorms to develop later today as well. And these storms could produce heavy rain and strong outflow winds. Our high this afternoon, 97 degrees. Tonight, overnight low of 64. For tomorrow, mostly cloudy with a chance for more thunderstorms and a high tomorrow of 90 degrees.
10: And right now we've got 62, Minden, Garnetville, Carson City checking in with 65 degrees. Cold Springs now as well. Verdi in with 63, and we're still holding 68 degrees here at KOH Radio Center.

0: 607 Reno's Morning News Plus for Tuesday, the 11th of August, underway. I'm Ross Mitchell, Don Marchand at the Anchor Editor's Desk. Kristen Snow in the right now traffic center. Wall Street updates with John Sanchez at 23 and 53 past the hour. John's next report coming up here at 6:23. Get a look at pre-market movers and shakers ahead of the opening bell at 6:30. Well, on Monday, Meta CEO Mark Zuckerberg published a lengthy essay outlining his company's plan to better compete in the artificial intelligence space. And joining us now for another edition of Tech Tuesday is ABC News technology reporter Mike Dubusky in New York. And Mike, what's the centerpiece of Zuckerberg's plan here?
1: Yeah, so this is a 6,500-word essay called The Future is for Everyone that Mark Zuckerberg published yesterday. And the central thesis here is that sharing is caring, right? He wants artificial intelligence technology to be cheap and available to as many people as possible. And that is how, he says, we're going to usher in new and extraordinary things, new businesses, new ideas, new concepts, and advancements in health and quality of life. That's what he writes in this essay. What does it mean for sharing is caring, right? What are we talking about here? Well, there's a couple different ways to go about this. One, this means that AI should be open, right? On Monday, alongside this essay, Meta also launched a bunch of new open models called Muse Glimmer that anyone can download for free and build with. They are powerful but relatively lightweight models, meaning you can run them on a laptop computer, like smaller, you know, less specialized devices, is what these models can kind of comply with. So that's, you know, an effort to get these tools in the hands of more people and using them and building things with them. They're also open, you know, weight is technically what it's called. Right. Open source is generally how we think about, this is in the sort of general technology sphere, this idea that there's no sort of proprietary secrets to this technology. You can go in and mess around with the source code and make your own advancements or tailor it to your specific use cases. Mark Zuckerberg's argument being that, like, hey, AI is only going to be good if it is available for everyone. Like, if it is, you know, something that people can kind of build on top of, you know, a rising tide lifts all boats. We're all going to learn from right. each other is kind of the idea. There's also, the cost component of this. These are free models that they're launching, but there is a social cost to AI that has been increasingly loud in the last few months. We're talking here about data centers, which have seen, you know, huge social pushback across the country for putting pressure on local electrical grids and water systems. Well, according to Mark Zuckerberg, his company is going to start investing in energy generating infrastructure, quote, wherever they invest in these data centers, the idea being to give back some sort of low-cost energy to these communities that are affected by the data centers. They're also making investments in, you know, police and fire departments
2: good morning.
1: And a variety of other things having to do with, like, training programs so that you can, you know, learn a trade skill, when it comes to building a data center or building some of the facilities that are necessary for AI. This all comes back to this idea that, again, AI should be accessible. And this is a strategy that the Chinese AI firms have outlined, Meta sort of aligning itself with the more open side of the argument than the more closed off kind of proprietary argument that OpenAI and Anthropic have made. We'll just have to see if it works for them. There are some pretty existential threats, facing not just the AI industry kind of writ large, namely that no one has made money off of this technology yet, to say nothing of the social, you know, pushback that we've seen, but also Meta itself. Meta, again, you know, their core business is not AI. It is social media. And yesterday, on the same day that Zuckerberg published this big essay, a judge denied that company's appeal of a group of lawsuits over its social media platforms and their potential to harm young people through addictive features. That means that Meta is now going to have to, you know, dedicate time, effort, and, you know, capital to fighting a bevy of new lawsuits that can now go forward, time, effort, and capital that they could have otherwise invested in this new AI strategy.
0: People say, well, why give this away for free? Well, they're not making any money with AI yet anyway, so what do they got to lose, right?
1: And I think
0: these companies.
1: I think the idea is that they're going to try and get users, right? Like, first, we want to get this technology in the hands of people and demonstrate that it can do stuff that is fundamental to your life. maybe down the line you'll start paying for it.
0: So it's kind of like, a drug dealer, right? We get it to you for free, get you hooked on it, and then we're going to slam you.
1: I was going to say something like, Uber.
0: Well,
1: employed this, where it's like very cheap for a couple of years, and then people saw it's like, oh, it's pretty useful, and then
0: gentler analogy, certainly, on your part there.
1: But you know, that is kind of the basic idea, right? Is that that you want to garner, you want to demonstrate to people first that this is useful. And then down the line, you can figure out, how much they would be willing to pay for it. Because right now, not a lot of people pay for artificial intelligence.
0: Indeed. Meanwhile, very quickly, Google is set to show off some new hardware tomorrow, I believe.
1: Yeah, that's right. So this is the new Pixel event. The Pixel 11 is what we're expecting to see from Google tomorrow. There's going to be, the traditional SKU of devices, base models and pro level phones, a small version and a big version of each. They're also going to refresh their Pixel Fold, which is their folding device. Has not seen a huge sales success, that device, but it does come not a moment too soon, because Apple is largely expected to show off a folding phone in the fall. So Google seemingly kind of getting ahead of the eight ball a little bit there. We're also expecting some new Pixel watches and potentially a tracking device as well, sort of like an Apple AirTag, but for the Google ecosystem. It's all going to be unveiled, we think, tomorrow evening in New York City at an event hosted by Trevor Noah, the Daily Show comedian, who, kind of following up on last year's Jimmy Fallon event that Google put on for the Pixel 10. They seemingly like these star-studded events. So we're just going to have to wait and see exactly what they have in store for us tomorrow evening.
0: All right, Mike Dubusky, as always, thank you for another informative edition of Tech Tuesday. Have a great day, and we'll talk to you again next week, if not sooner. Take care.
1: Sounds good to me. Take care.
0: All right, there goes ABC News technology reporter Mike Dubusky in New York. KOH News Time, 6:13.
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0: KOH News Time 6:15 as Reno's Morning News Plus for Tuesday, the 11th of August continues. Here's Kim Commando.
5: 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You heard me right. Phase 1 of the interview, an AI agent. Here's how it works. 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Are you speaking with confidence? Did your eyes dart sideways for off-camera help? Even the room behind you counts. Is it neat? 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The algorithm isn't telling. So sit up straight, look into the lens, and clean your room. Turns out Mom was right all along. They say robots are coming for our jobs. Now they're the ones handing them out. Beat the robots to the good stuff. 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
8: Well, good morning. We're continuing to see that same slow going 80 eastbound right now between Vista Boulevard all the way out to USA Parkway, also State Route 439. That is USA Parkway. They are seeing some heavy traffic southbound between the highway and Electric Avenue. And lastly, we are starting to see a little light traffic coming out of the North Valleys with some slowing 395 south at Golden Valley. From the KOH Right Now Traffic Center, I'm Kristen Snow.
9: I'm KOH's Lindsay Matherly with your First Alert weather forecast. Smoke and haze will be a factor today, which will impact air quality levels across our region. We have a 20% chance for some thunderstorms to develop this afternoon, and we are going to warm up to 97 degrees here in Reno today. Tomorrow, 30% chance for thunderstorms, and these storms could produce strong outflow winds and heavy wetting rains at times. Tomorrow's high, a little cooler, right around 90 degrees. And then we're going to keep thunderstorms in the forecast for the rest of the week with daytime highs in the 80s here in Reno.
0: Not much change in temps in the last 10-15 minutes or so. Still holding 62. Minden, Gardnerville, Carson City in with 65 degrees. Verdi checking in with 63. We've got 65 Cold Springs. And we're holding 68 here at KOH Radio Center. 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
10: The man accused of killing United Healthcare CEO Brian Thompson is in Manhattan State Court today ahead of the start of his trial next month. More from Scott Pringle in New York.
11: Lawyers for Luigi Mangione are trying to get permission for a live broadcast of his trial. They want an overflow courtroom for more people to have access to it. Prosecutors are concerned, though, that Mangione supporters will try and intimidate witnesses and jurors. That's the focus on today's hearing. Mangione's state murder trial scheduled to start September 8th. Then he'll have a federal trial next year. Mangione's pleaded not guilty to murder and other charges. He's accused of shooting Thompson outside a Midtown hotel in 2024. In New York, I'm Scott Pringle.
10: A post on True Social from President Trump is being criticized by the Council on American-Islamic Relations of Michigan for using the full name of U.S. Senate nominee Dr. Abdul El-Sayed. CARE-MI Executive Director Dawood Walid says Trump used El-Sayed's full name in a post with the title of two very different, all caps, Americas, with Americas misspelled with an apostrophe.
12: He is intentionally saying his full name, Abdul Rahman Muhammad El-Sayed, to say, look, this guy is outside of what we would consider to be a normative American. It's a political tactic, and we've seen it before.
10: The Post has a picture of Trump and First Lady Melania Trump in formal attire compared to El-Sayed and his wife, Sarah, dressed casually at a restaurant. The NCAA and FBI are teaming up to stop a rash of crimes against student athletes. More from Tammy Trujillo.
13: They've announced a partnership to educate athletes about keeping their private images safe online and how to avoid becoming victims of sexploitation. The feds say strong social media presences and name, image, likeness money are making student athletes targets of bad actors who steal the images, then demand money to keep them from going public.
10: I'm Michael Kass.
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0: KOH News Time 6:23 as we check back in with John Sanchez to see how Wall Street is wrapping up this hour and look at the pre-market movers and shakers. As we say, you can move it or not shake it, but you can't shake it without moving it, right, John?
15: Good point. Focus on that one for a while, folks.
0: There you go.
15: All right, here's where we sit, my friend. Still very, very quiet in the pre-market session, but here we go. Well, we'll start with the futures. Right now at 53 on the Dow side. NASDAQ's gaining 20. The S&Ps, they are higher by 7. On to the oil prices. Again, not seeing a lot of action this morning. Down 30 cents is all at $81.83 a barrel. All right, to our movers. We'll start with Intel. As I mentioned earlier, the company announced yesterday a $15 billion stock offering. They've decided to bump that up by $5 billion. Now a total of $20 billion using the proceeds for, quote, general corporate purposes. Right now, Intel down only 75 cents, 0.75% loss to $96.75 a share. Hims and Her Health, stock trading down $2.19, 6.89% loss to $29.58. The telehealth company trimmed their upper end of their forecast. The company also posted a net loss of 37 cents a share for the second quarter, compared with a profit of 17 cents for the same period a year ago. Riot Platforms up $3.74, 19.25% gain to $23.15. The second quarter revenue topped Wall Street's expectation. Their top line came in at $174.2 million. Analysts were looking for just $154.3 million. Plug Power shares doing very well in the pre-market, up 15.6%, 33-cent gain to $2.44. The electrical equipment manufacturing company reported a smaller-than-expected loss for the second quarter. And finally, First Solar, back in the news again, just like yesterday, stock moving nicely, $10.12 rise, 4.23% to $249.45. Baird upgraded the stock to an outperform from a neutral. The firm also priced the hiked the price target to $318. Again, it's at $249.45. Signaling more than a 30% upside, obviously. Main reason for the upgrade, Baird cited upcoming benefits from a strong utility-scale market at both fundamental and stock level. I'll see you in 30 minutes, Ross, with the opening numbers, the brokerage upgrades, and the downgrades. From the office of Sanchez Gaunt Capital Management, I'm John Sanchez, News Talk 780 KOH.
0: Thank you, John. 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
1: Right now, traffic on KOH. Here's Kristen Snow.
2: Good morning and happy Tuesday. Still seeing a fair amount of traffic 80 eastbound out to the Industrial Park. Light traffic up on North McCarran eastbound between Sullivan and Rock Boulevard. As well, we are still slowing 395 south between Golden and Panther Valleys. From the KOH Right Now Traffic Center, I'm Kristen Snow.
3: I'm Coloway to Lindsay Matherly with your First Alert weather forecast. It's going to be a smoky, hazy day today as smoke from those fires continues to impact our air quality levels. We've got a 20% chance for some showers and thunderstorms to develop this afternoon. Otherwise, it will be breezy once again with wind gusts 25 up to 30 miles per hour. Our high today, 97 degrees. And then tomorrow, we've got a 30% chance for thunderstorms in the afternoon with a high of 90. We're going to keep thunderstorms in the forecast the rest of the week with temperatures peaking in the low 80s here in Reno on Thursday and Friday.
1: Bank of Inns now 62 degrees, Minden, Gardnerville. Carson City checking for 65 degrees, Cold Springs as well, and we've got 68 still here at KOH Radio Center. 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
5: ABC News, I'm Sherry. Preston, Iranian-backed Houthi rebels launching a new attack on a ship. We have just learned they've killed four people in a key shipping lane. Back in court in New York today, accused CEO killer Luigi Mangione.
6: Tuesday's appearance could be the last time Luigi Mangione is seen in public before jury selection starts on September 8th. And the conference is one of the final opportunities for prosecutors and defense lawyers to finalize details of the high-profile trial. Prosecutors allege Mangione gunned down UnitedHealthcare CEO Brian Thompson in an assassination-style killing on a Midtown Manhattan street in 2024. Mangione has pleaded not guilty to state and federal charges, and he faces the possibility of life in prison if he's convicted at his state murder trial. Peter Haralambos, ABC News, New York.
5: Doctors are now pushing back against the latest recommendations from the Trump administration to roll back childhood vaccine schedules. Search teams still looking for thousands of people still missing after the earthquake in Colombia. This is ABC News.
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7: KOH News Time is 6:32. Here's the latest from the KOH News Center. I'm Don Marchand. The Bug Fire has grown to 16,679 acres and is only 4% contained. Yesterday, Nevada Governor Joe Lombardo declared a state of emergency for both the Bug Fire and the Fred Mountain fires. Lombardo, speaking at the command post yesterday, said the number of people displaced as a result of these fires is still quite large.
8: The bigger concern at this, besides structure, is the number of evacuees. So in totality, approximately 14,000. 4,000 have returned, and currently we have over 10,000 individuals displaced.
7: Based on the current evacuation zones, power outages, and updated information, the Washoe County School District is suspending all classes and activities at the following elementary schools today: Natchez Elementary, Desert Heights, Silver Lake, Lemon Valley, Alice Taylor, Jesse Hall, and Spanish Springs Elementary Schools. Shaw Middle School, as well as Spanish Springs High School, will also be closed today. As you prepare for the new school year, whenever you get back to school, you can begin planning ahead because the Washoe County School District announced that the last day of school this year will be Friday, June 4th, 2027, that for students on the balanced calendar, and Wednesday, June 9th for students in Incline Village. TMCC High School and Gerlach K-12 schools will not have changes in their calendars. This change to the Washoe County School District calendars is in response to questions and concerns they receive from families navigating final exams, graduation ceremonies, end-of-year activities, and plans for the summer. In the past, contingency days have been added on or after the last scheduled day of the school year, creating uncertainty about the last day of school. For more information, you can log on to washoeschools.net. As of yesterday at about 5 p.m., NV Energy says around 1,700 people in the North Valleys are without power due to the Bug and Fred Mountain fires. They say the outages are due to emergency de-energization measures. NV Energy says that with the exception of a small number of customers along Lower Lemon Drive, the vast majority of affected customers are located in areas where evacuations or warnings are in place due to the fires. The de-energization was initiated on August 9th after the fires posted a direct threat to energy infrastructure. NV Energy says there is no estimated time of restoration for all affected customers. Another round of elections is set for today. Voters head to the polls in Alabama, Connecticut, Minnesota, Vermont, and Wisconsin, as well as South Carolina, where there's a special Senate primary after Senator Lindsey Graham's sudden death. The governor appointed his sister, Darlene Graham, to serve out the remainder of his term, and she's running for his full term today in a crowded Republican field. Meanwhile, in Wisconsin, all eyes are on the Democratic primary race for governor, while Democratic Socialist Francesca Hong has skyrocketed recently in the polls. California has four of the top 10 most relaxing vacation spots in the U.S. Sonoma takes the top spot, followed by Napa Valley, Joshua Tree, and Big Sur. Sudoku Bliss researchers rank places by looking for words like cozy, peaceful, and quiet in reviews. They looked at 9.5 million Airbnb reviews from 100 areas and counted any reviews mentioning those keywords. Sonoma also had the highest rated rentals by superhosts, with over 70% guests calling their stay relaxing. Interesting point here, Honolulu, Hawaii, and Miami Beach, Florida came out as the least relaxing destinations. In sports, the University of Nevada football team enters its second week of practice this week as they get ready for their season opener against the Western Kentucky Hilltoppers on September 5th. Head coach Jeff Choate talked about his defense after practice yesterday.
9: I think we kind of know our front guys a little bit, which is a positive. Linebacker, obviously, we had a lot of turnover there. I think we're a more talented and athletic group there, but we've got to find that pecking order. I think EJ solidified himself as a guy there, but now we've got to find out what are the other pieces. And in the secondary, which I've said this a couple of times, I think that might be our most talented group top to bottom. It's just, where are they fitting in?
7: Kickoff with the Hilltoppers on September 5th at Mackey is set for 7:30. For tickets to all Wolfpack sports, log on to NevadaWolfpack.com. That's the latest from the KOH News Center. I'm Don Marchand. Time for a look at right now traffic on Reno's Morning News. Here is Kristen Snow.
2: Good morning. Finally starting to see things lighten up just a bit. 80 eastbound between Vista and Patrick. We've also got some light traffic and slowing 395 south out of the North Valleys. Between Golden and Panther, a bit further down, we're also seeing some slowdown 395 south at Audi. All other area roads moving freely. Drive safely from the KOH right now traffic center. I'm Kristen Snow.
3: Good morning, I'm KOH's Lindsay Matherly with your first alert weather forecast. Our fires continue to be problematic today as strong winds will pick up through the afternoon. Wind gusts 15 to 25 miles per hour may have some gusts up to about 30 in some locations. And we do have a 20% chance for showers and thunderstorms to develop later today as well. And these storms could produce heavy rain and strong outflow winds. Our high this afternoon, 97 degrees.

Jay Gupta, talking about the real solutions behind living longer, healthier life, as he always does. And John Sanchez will have the opening numbers, brokerage upgrades, and downgrades for you on Wall Street at 6:53. Right now, though, let us go to our lifestyle folder for some bits and bobs that caught our attention. Well, 7-Up lovers, it's the end of an era for 7-Up. For the first time in over 15 years, 7-Up is changing its recipe. Now it will no longer be a lemon-lime soda. Instead, are you ready for this? Big change here. It will be a lime-lemon soda. Huh? Now you're asking, what's the difference? Well, they're tweaking the formula to be more limey moving forward, and they're doing it across the full lineup, including Zero Sugar, Cherry 7, and Cherry Zero Sugar. The new recipe will start hitting stores soon, within the next couple of weeks. And you'll know you're trying one of the new 7-Ups because the branding will look different, and it will say Lime Lemon on the packaging. So I suppose, if you want, you could go back to the older formula, just squeeze some of your own lemon juice in there to counteract the lime if you don't like that. The company says, by giving lime the spotlight, we're delivering a more refreshing taste experience. They say 72% of Gen Alpha and Gen Z gravitate toward citrus-flavored flavors, or citrus-forward flavors anyway. 64% prefer bold, intense taste experiences, so they wanted to punch it up. Now, what is that going to do to the taste of the old standby Vodka 7, right? One social media influencer who got an early taste tasted the new and the old recipes side by side and says it's very subtle change. In fact, he says if you weren't trying them back to back, you might not even notice. Or she did taste test them side by side and said the new version has a limier smell, and added that there's a slightly more lime zest flavor, and it seems slightly less sweet, but it is barely noticeable. I don't know how many 7-Up fans are out there, but don't be surprised the next time you grab for one and it tastes just a little bit different, or you order a 7-Up, then you don't see the bottle or the can that it comes in. Meanwhile, do you read the instructions on manuals for things? A lot of people don't. In fact, 14% of us say that we read the entire instruction manual when we get a new product, only 14%. But even these do-gooders admit that they skip the step after they buy anything from today's list on our top five things nobody reads the instructions for. Number one, hair dryers, okay? If you need a manual to tell you not to use it in the bathtub, well, maybe the world is better off if you did. How about a Tesla? Simple to drive, right? Step one, open the door. Step two, get inside. Step three, drive it until it explodes. Why read the manual for that? How about office chairs? Now, the fun of owning one of those is spending 5 hours fumbling with all those levers under your seat until you reach eye level with your computer. And then there's the big mouth Billy Bass. Do we really need an instruction manual for that? The less time you spend reading an instruction manual, the more time you spend enjoying pure hilarity. Ha ha ha ha. How about coffee machines? Read the manual for that? As long as you know where to put all those K-cups you stole from work, you're gold. How about a swing set? Who cares if it collapses while your children are playing on it? It will give this generation a much-needed toughening up, right? You ever have a swing set collapse on you? I have. As a child. Or an electric toothbrush. Right? Just turn it on and put it up in your teeth. That's pretty much all there is to it, right? So, and by the way, 8% of people never read instruction manuals for new stuff. Just saying. Younger adults love to complain about having to teach their parents how to use everything, but older folks are more likely to read the instructions, even if they have no idea what they're reading. Another poll asked, when you get a new appliance or device, how much of the instruction manual do you read? 14% of people said all of it. 12% Gen Zers, 16% of boomers. 29% of people said most of it. That breaks down to 27% for Gen Zers and 34% boomers. 43% people say some of it. 38% Gen Zers to 45% boomers.
8% said

0: none of it, 9% to 5%, Zers and Boomers, and 6% of people say not sure, they don't know. So at least older people are trying to figure out how to use these overly complicated smart products. And maybe, just maybe, they can make them last longer if they've actually read the care instructions. And for what it's worth, men and women were almost exactly the same. I have to admit, though, I bought a brand new flashlight with, I don't know, 10,000 lumens, whatever it was. It got a spotlight, this and that, and the other. It's a flashlight, for gosh sakes. And I couldn't figure out how it worked even after I read the manual. I mean, I finally figured it out just trial and error, but the print was too small, and I don't do well with diagrams because they never look like what I've got in front of me. Which news time, 6:40.
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4: A better life with Dr. Sanjay Gupta.
5: At one point or another, I'm willing to bet you've turned to an AI chatbot to ask about something that ails you. But here's something that might surprise you. Your doctor is probably using AI too. In fact, one company, Open Evidence, claims more than 100 million Americans were treated last year by a doctor using its platform. Sure enough, I've been using these tools myself at the hospital, along with many of my peers. We lean on them to keep up with the fire hose of new research, to draft notes, even to write arduous letters to insurance companies. Mostly it's a good thing, frees us up to focus on you. But there are real concerns, especially with regards to your private health information. So I think the question is fair to ask. Are you using AI in my care? Has it been approved? And how do you make sure it's accurate? These are questions you can ask your doctor. I'm Dr. Sanjay Gupta, helping you live a better life.
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0: 6:49 as we check right now traffic. And once again, here's Kristen Snow.
12: Well, good morning. Taking a look at traffic for your Tuesday commute. We're continuing to see just a few spotty areas of slowing eastbound 80 between Vista and Patrick. 395 south at Golden Valley, as well Audi Boulevard. 580 south also slowing down a bit right now at Moana, up on North McCarran between Sullivan and Rock. And finally, we've got some congestion both directions at the Nugget Avenue overpass in Sparks. Everything else looking great. From the KOH Right Now Traffic Center, I'm Kristen Snow.
13: I'm Call 08's Lindsay Matherly with your First Alert weather forecast. Smoke and haze will be a factor today, which will impact air quality levels across our region. We have a 20% chance for some thunderstorms to develop this afternoon, and we are going to warm up to 97 degrees here in Reno today. Tomorrow, 30% chance for thunderstorms, and these storms could produce strong outflow winds and heavy wetting rains at times. Tomorrow's high, a little cooler, right around 90 degrees, and then we're going to keep thunderstorms in the forecast for the rest of the week, with daytime highs in the 80s here in Reno.
0: 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We've bumped up to 69 degrees here at KOH Radio Center.
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14: The death toll is on the rise and more than 2,700 people are missing after a magnitude 7.4 earthquake hit Columbia on Monday. George Solis is on the ground there this morning.
15: Authorities say more than 130 people have died. Passengers at this airport holding pillars, bracing during the moment of impact. One man screaming as the shaking intensifies. Outside this hospital in Cali, part of the building collapsing onto an ambulance as patients scramble for safety.
14: Rescue efforts are underway to find survivors who may be trapped under the collapsed buildings. There's a full slate of primary elections today in South Carolina. Republican Senate candidate Darlene Graham told supporters that her approach is different from that of her brother, the late Senator Lindsey Graham, because of his interest being foreign policy and national security.
1: While national security is really important, I'm a little different because here I want to, you know, focus on the struggles of the South Carolina families because, like them, I feel those same struggles.
14: Darlene Graham was appointed to serve out the remainder of her brother's term after his sudden death last month. In Wisconsin, all eyes are on the Democrats' primary race for governor, where Democratic Socialist Francesca Hong is skyrocketed in the polls. Voters are also heading to the polls in Alabama, Connecticut, Minnesota, and Vermont. President Trump's new childhood vaccine schedules are facing some pushback from medical professionals, among them New York City's health commissioner. More from Scott Pringle.
16: Health Commissioner Dr. Alistair Martin says this order is based on politics and conspiracy theories, not science or medical expertise. Meanwhile, Dr. Andrew Racine with the American Academy of Pediatrics is also weighing in.
17: The executive order is going to cause more confusion and fear.
14: I'm Michael Kasson.
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3: Fix 58, right now traffic, time for another snow job. Here's Kristen.
4: Thanks so much, Ross. Well, we're continuing to see a little light traffic out of the North Valleys right now, 395 South. Looks like between Parr Boulevard and Audi Boulevard up on North McCarran. A little congestion still in that eastbound lane between El Rancho and Rock Boulevard. Eastbound 80 clearing up nicely. We do have a little light traffic at Lockwood, a bit further up at Patrick. A little congestion as well at the Nugget Avenue overpass in Sparks. That's both directions, and still seeing some light traffic, 580 South at Moana. All other northern Nevada roads are in the clear. Drive safely from the KOH Right Now Traffic Center. I'm Kristen Snow.
5: I'm KOH's Lindsay Matherly with your First Alert weather forecast. It's going to be a smoky, hazy day today as smoke from those fires continues to impact our air quality levels. We've got a 20% chance for some showers and thunderstorms to develop this afternoon. Otherwise, it will be breezy once again with wind gusts 25 up to 30 miles per hour. Our high today, 97 degrees. And then tomorrow, we've got a 30% chance for thunderstorms in the afternoon with a high of 90.
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8: From ABC News, I'm Sherry Preston. Iranian-backed Houthi rebels firing on a vessel in a key Middle Eastern waterway. Four people killed, according to officials in Yemen. The violence raising fears over new threats to regional shipping lanes. The Iranians are still demanding the U.S. pay reparations for damage caused during the war as a part of any ceasefire plan. New details emerging about how President Trump was spirited out of Turkey following the NATO summit last month and Iranian death threats. ABC's Martha Raddatz says the old Air Force One, the new Air Force One, and a third plane were involved, and that President Trump was taken off one and put on to another.
9: All three planes, the Qatari gifted jet, the legacy Air Force One carrying staff and press, and the military craft reportedly carrying the president, landed in Britain. It's there that the president is reportedly secreted back on to the legacy aircraft, where he was seen by cameras again deplaning and boarding the Qatari gifted jet.
8: No confirmation or denial from the White House. Accused CEO killer Luigi Mangione in a New York courtroom this hour for what might be the final time before jury selection in his state trial begins next month. Here's ABC's Matt Rivers.
10: His lawyers had actually argued that they would pursue a psychiatric defense, only to then abruptly pull that argument when the judge said that they would need to provide psychiatric records in order to do that kind of argument. Now, Mangione is facing both state and federal charges. He's pleaded not guilty to both, but earlier ABC had reported that both sides had been talking about a potential plea deal in the federal trial that ultimately didn't amount to anything. It's not clear how close they got to actually coming to some sort of an agreement there.
8: As of now, Mangione's federal trial will be held after the state trial. In Colombia, heavy equipment is being used to pull away parts of destroyed buildings, the rubble likely hiding trapped people following the earthquake Monday that has claimed at least 130 lives. This is ABC News.
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11: KOH News time is 7:02. Here's the latest from the KOH News Center. I'm Don Marchand. Based on the current evacuation zones, power outages, and updated information, the Washoe County School District is suspending all classes and activities at the following elementary schools today: Natchez Elementary School, Desert Heights, Silver Lake, Lemon Valley, Alice Taylor, Jesse Hall, and Spanish Springs Elementary Schools. Also, Shaw Middle School, as well as Spanish Springs High School, will be closed today. The bug fire has grown to 16,679 acres and is only 4% contained. Yesterday, Nevada Governor Joe Lombardo declared a state of emergency for both the bug and Fred Mountain fires. Lombardo said getting word out about the fire and its activity is vitally important.
12: Quite often, no matter how many sources of communications are available, people still fail to hear the communications. So the more we can repeat it, the better off we all are in this situation.
11: With the number of evacuation zones popping up with the ever-changing fire conditions here in the area, Reno Fire Inspector Talina Sky says having a go bag ready is essential.
13: It doesn't have to be anything fancy, but just knowing that you're going to have everything that you need in there in case you need to leave very quickly, such as your prescription medications, copies of important documents, your cell phone chargers, flashlights, bottled water.
11: She's, of course, referring to having that go bag ready with those, some of those essentials in case you're forced to evacuate your home because of a fire. Officials in Churchill County are offering their horse stalls for those evacuated from the fires here in the area. Stalls and dry camping facilities will be located on Miners Road off of Sheckler Road in Fallon. Water is available, but evacuees need to provide their own livestock feed. There will be no charge for anyone coming from an evacuated area. Former President Obama is turning the page with his latest endeavor as host of a literature-focused podcast. The ex-commander-in-chief will host A Great Book. Audible and Higher Ground Productions, the media company launched by the former first couple, they announced that yesterday. The project premieres September 24th on Audible and will feature 6 episodes. The Powerball jackpot is moving closer to $1 billion. There was no grand prize winner last night, so Wednesday's drawing will be worth at least $975 million, with the cash value being just a little over $422 million. In sports, it's just 26 days away. That's the University of Nevada football team's kickoff against the Western Kentucky Hilltoppers. Jeff Choate, who's entering his third year at the helm of the program, was recently asked if he thinks he's a different coach now than when he arrived on campus 3 years ago.
14: I don't think I'm any different. I hope I'm not. You know, I think that, you know, I still love the game. I'm still excited. I think I'm a good teacher. I think that, you know, I'm not afraid to challenge our guys and discipline them when they need to be disciplined. I'm not afraid to coach good players, you know, try to be as consistent as I can in the approach, build a routine for our players, model that for them, not lose my mind, you know, display poise in how I approach my job.
11: The Sacramento A's fell to 47-72 on the season Monday, dropping a 10-6 decision to the visiting Tampa Bay Rays. The Giants saw their record fall to 49-70 with a 6-3 home loss to the Houston Astros. And coming off a 6-game split with the El Paso Chihuahuas at Greater Nevada Field last week, the Reno Aces will open a 6-game series in Tacoma against the Rainiers today. Tacomas will enter today's game 49-65, while the Aces sit at 52-62. First pitch from Cheney Stadium is set for 12:05. That's the latest from the KOH News Center. I'm Don Marchand. Time for a look at right now traffic on Reno's Morning News. Here's Kristen Snow.
4: Well, good morning. We finally cleared things out to 80 eastbound. Things are moving freely that direction. We do still have a little bit of congestion both directions at the Nugget Avenue overpass in Sparks. 580 south at Moana, we've got some congestion. 395 south between Clearacre and Audie Boulevard. And a bit further back, we're seeing some light traffic, 395 south at Golden Valley. All other northern Nevada still looking fantastic. From the KOH Right Now Traffic Center, I'm Kristen Snow.
5: Good morning, I'm KOH's Lindsay Matherly with your First Alert weather forecast. Our fires continue to be problematic today as strong winds will pick up through the afternoon. Wind gusts 15 to 25 miles per hour may have some gusts up to about 30 in some locations. And we do have a 20% chance for showers and thunderstorms to develop later today as well. And these storms could produce heavy rain and strong outflow winds. Our high this afternoon, 97 degrees. Tonight, overnight low of 64. For tomorrow, mostly cloudy with a chance for more thunderstorms and a high tomorrow of 90 degrees.
3: And we are starting to see a slight warm-up now with 65 degrees. Minden, Gardnerville, 68, Carson City. Cold Springs now with 67 degrees. Verdi checking in with 65 degrees, and we've hit 70 here at KOH Radio Center. 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
8: Zoran Marxist Kami Mamdani, this is hilarious. They have a billboard up in Times Square, has been named Florida's Economic Developer of the Year. $1.8 trillion economy, record-breaking wealth, Migration, Florida Chamber of Commerce, has officially launched the Times Square campaign naming Zoran Marxist Kami Mamdani as Florida's Economic Developer of the Year. We wanted to thank him for the jobs, the companies, the people that they're pushing out of New York. And a lot of them are coming to Florida, said Mark Wilson, CEO of the Chamber. And America's at a crossroads. Yeah, everybody I know is getting the hell out of there. Don't blame them.
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4: 7:18 as we check right now traffic. 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
9: Well, good morning. Happy Tuesday. Still seeing some slowdown if you're coming out of those north valleys between Sid Boulevard right now and Panther Valley, a little bit further up between Clearacre and Audi Boulevard. Up on North McCarran, both directions, east and westbound between Sullivan and Rock Boulevard. Both directions at the Nugget Avenue overpass in Sparks, and a little bit heavier traffic northbound South McCarran between Gregg Street and Nugget Avenue. Everything else is in the clear. From the KOH Right Now Traffic Center, I'm Kristen Snow.
10: I'm KOH's Lindsay Matherly with your First Alert weather forecast. Smoke and haze will be a factor today, which will impact air quality levels across our region. We have a 20% chance for some thunderstorms to develop this afternoon, and we are going to warm up to 97 degrees here in Reno today. Tomorrow, 30% chance for thunderstorms, and these storms could produce strong outflow winds and heavy wetting rains at times. Tomorrow's high, a little cooler, right around 90 degrees, and then we're going to keep thunderstorms in the forecast for the rest of the week with daytime highs in the 80s here in Reno.
4: And right now we've got 66 degrees, Minden 68, Carson City, Cold Springs checking in with 67 degrees, and we bumped up to 70 here at KOH Radio Center. 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
4: 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As our newswatch continues, here's Michael Kastner.
11: The death toll is on the rise, and more than 2,700 people are missing after a magnitude 7.4 earthquake hit Columbia on Monday. George Solis is on the ground there this morning.
12: Authorities say more than 130 people have died. Passengers at this airport holding pillars, bracing during the moment of impact. One man screaming as the shaking intensifies. Outside this hospital in Cali, part of the building collapsing onto an ambulance as patients scramble for safety.
11: Rescue efforts are underway to find survivors who may be trapped under the collapsed buildings. There's a full slate of primary elections today in South Carolina. Republican Senate candidate Darlene Graham told supporters that her approach is different from that of her brother, the late Senator Lindsey Graham, because of his interest being foreign policy and national security.
13: While national security is really important, I'm a little different because here I want to, you know, focus on the struggles of the South Carolina families, because like them, I feel those same struggles.
11: Darlene Graham was appointed to serve out the remainder of her brother's term after his sudden death last month. In Wisconsin, all eyes are on the Democrats' primary race for governor, where Democratic Socialist Francesca Hong is skyrocketed in the polls. Voters are also heading to the polls in Alabama, Connecticut, Minnesota, and Vermont. President Trump's new childhood vaccine schedules are facing some pushback from medical professionals, among them New York City's health commissioner. More from Scott Pringle.
14: Health Commissioner Dr. Alistair Martin says this order is based on politics and conspiracy theories, not science or medical expertise. Meanwhile, Dr. Andrew Racine with the American Academy of Pediatrics is also weighing in.
15: The executive order is going to cause more confusion and fear.
11: I'm Michael Kastner.
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4: 7:23 as we check in with John Sanchez for another Wall Street update, and this time around, a focus on local stocks in the mix. How are we wrapping up this half hour, sir?
17: Yeah, we are stuck in the mud, Ross. Just not budging. Yeah, just not budging at all. Give us a toe strap here. 58-point gain is all on the Dow. NASDAQ is negative 10, and the S&P is higher by 5. All right, let's go to our local list. We'll start with Amazon pulling back a bit this morning, down $3.65, 1.31% to $274.42. Apple lower by $1.86.60% to $306.41. Let's see, gold prices right now, $25.40 increase. As far as the miners, one's up, one's down. Barrick's on the downside by just 12 cents, a 0.25% loss to 40.76. Newmont higher by 17 cents to 117.43. Very quiet on the financials. Bank of America down a nickel at $63.81 a share. Wells Fargo lower by 13 cents to $87.39. But the home builders are coming up nicely here. We got a slight decrease in bond yields. 10 years down 2 basis points at a yield of 4.68. So we're seeing D.R. Horton rising $2 and a penny to $148.72. Lennar up 74 cents. KB Homes higher by 96 cents. And Pulte up $1.10. Ormat's having a good morning, up $2.40, 2.15% to $114.10. Wrapping it up on Tesla, $4.15 gain, 1.25% to $335.08. Dow's at 53, NASDAQ negative 20, S&P higher by 4. I'll see you in 30 minutes, Ross, for gold, oil, and bonds. From the office of Sanchez Gaunt Capital Management, I'm John Sanchez, Newstalk 780 KOH.
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1: Right now, traffic on KOH. Here's Kristen Snow.
2: Good morning. We are still, I'm going to say it's status quo out on Northern Nevada roads. We're still seeing a few of those same slowdowns out of the North Valleys between Golden and Panther, up on North McCarran, both directions between El Rancho and Pyramid Way. We do still have some congestion both directions at the Nugget Avenue overpass in Sparks. That little bit heavier traffic northbound South McCarran between Glendale and Nugget Avenue. And we're still slowing 580 South right now at Moana. Everything else looking great. Drive carefully. From the KOH Right Now Traffic Center, I'm Kristen Snow.
3: I'm KOH's Lindsay Matherly with your First Alert weather forecast. It's going to be a smoky, hazy day today as smoke from those fires continues to impact our air quality levels. We've got a 20% chance for some showers and thunderstorms to develop this afternoon. Otherwise, it will be breezy once again with wind gusts 25 up to 30 miles per hour. Our high today, 97 degrees. And then tomorrow, we've got a 30% chance for thunderstorms in the afternoon with a high of 90. We're going to keep thunderstorms in the forecast the rest of the week with temperatures peaking in the low 80s here in Reno on Thursday and Friday.
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1: A farmer was driving along the road with a load of fertilizer. Little boy playing out in front of his house saw him and called,
5: "Hey, what do you got in your truck?"
1: Farmer replied, "Fertilizer." Little boy said, "Well, what are you going to do with it?" Farmer said, "Well, I'm going to put it on my strawberries." Kid says, "You know, you ought to live here. We put sugar and cream on ours." KOH News Time coming up on 7:30. Good morning and a happy Tuesday, the 11th of August. I'm Ross Mitchell, and we thank you for joining us here on News Talk 780 KOH. Just ahead, we'll focus on the family with Jim Daly, and we'll check out some broken news headlines from around the nation and world here on Reno's Morning News.
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6: ABC News, I'm Sherry Preston. Pre-trial hearing underway for the man accused of shooting and killing UnitedHealthcare CEO Brian Thompson back in 2024. ABC's Matt Rivers is outside the courthouse in New York City.
7: In all likelihood, this is going to be the last time that we see Luigi Mangione in court before jury selection in what plans to be a blockbuster state trial that will begin right after Labor Day. Now, today's hearing is a pre-trial conference to try and iron out those last-minute details, including media access and what is likely to be one of the most high-profile trials that we have seen in quite some time.
6: Heavy equipment is still being used to lift concrete from piles of debris left after the 7.4 magnitude earthquake in Colombia. The death toll, more than 160 people, and expected to rise. At least 3,000 people are missing, many of them trapped under debris. Soldiers, rescue personnel, and families are picking through the rubble. Existing home sales fell in July as many prospective buyers stayed home. This is ABC News.
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8: KOH News time is 7:32. Here's the latest from the KOH News Center. I'm Don Marchand. A new wildfire has broken out near Pyramid Lake. Watch Duty says the Stallion Fire is now about 20,000 acres and is 0% contained. The officials at the Pyramid Lake Paiute Tribe said that they've given authorization for firefighting aircraft to dip into Pyramid Lake to help extinguish that fire, as well as the Bug and Fred Mountain fire. So Pyramid Lake will be closed to watercraft and boating activities today. Based on the current evacuation zones, power outages, and updated information, the Washoe County School District is suspending all classes and activities at the following elementary schools today. Natchez, Desert Heights, Silver Lake, Lemon Valley, Alice Taylor, Jesse Hall, and Spanish Springs Elementary Schools will all be closed, as well as Shaw Middle School and Spanish Springs High School. As of yesterday at about 5 o'clock, NV Energy says around 1,700 people in the North Valleys were without power due to the Bug and Fred Mountain fires. They say the outages were due to emergency de-energization measures. NV Energy says that with the exception of a small number of customers along Lower Lemon Drive, the vast majority of the affected customers are located in areas where evacuation orders and warnings were put in place due to the fires. NV Energy says there's no estimated time of restoration for affected customers. The man accused of killing UnitedHealthcare CEO Brian Thompson is due in Manhattan court today ahead of the start of his trial next month. Lawyers for Luigi Mangione are trying to get permission for a live broadcast of the trial and wants an overflow courtroom for more people to have access. Prosecutors are concerned that witnesses may try to intimidate the jurors. New York City's health commissioner is blasting President Trump's executive order to lower the number of recommended vaccines. Scott Pringle reports.
0: Health Commissioner Dr. Alistair Martin says this order is based on politics and conspiracy theories, not science or medical expertise. Meanwhile, Dr. Andrew Racine with the American Academy of Pediatrics is also weighing in.
9: The executive order is going to cause more confusion and fear in families. It's both unnecessary and inappropriate.
0: President Trump's order brings the number of diseases recommended to have children vaccinated against down from 18 to 11. Parents would still have the option to get all 18 for their children. COVID-19 and influenza vaccines are no longer being recommended for all young children. In New York, I'm Scott Pringle.
8: Flying cars could soon become part of the Central Florida skyline. Governor Ron DeSantis says that cars could start operating in the region by the end of this year. The plan focuses on electric air taxis that can take off and land vertically, potentially offering a new way to beat hectic commutes. In sports, the NBA's opening night is set for Tuesday, October 20th, and the defending champion New York Knicks will be busy. Natalie Magliori has more.
10: The reigning champions are set to face off with the 76ers and their newly traded player, LeBron James. They'll take the court at Madison Square Garden at 7:30 that night. The Knicks knocked Philadelphia out of the 2026 Eastern Conference semifinals after a series sweep. However, analysts expect the 76ers to be a tough team for the Knicks to overcome with James on the court this time around. Other opening day games? Oklahoma City and San Antonio to face off with the Spurs, while the Boston Celtics will be in Detroit to battle the Pistons. In New York, I'm Natalie Migliori.
8: The San Francisco 49ers continue to prepare for their preseason opener this Thursday at Levi's Stadium against the Tennessee Titans. Niners offensive coordinator Clay Kubiak met with the media yesterday and talked about what he sees from San Francisco's wide receiving core so far.
11: Yeah, we've had to bring in some new guys with some of the injuries, but I think collectively that group's done a good job. They're working. You know, we've challenged those guys to step up and try to make more plays given the people that are out, and just challenging those guys every day to, hey, look around. There's some guys missing. People got to step up and make plays. People got to step up and own the playbook. But I like where that group's at. They're working. It's going to be a fun battle in preseason to see kind of where that thing shakes out.
8: Kickoff with the Titans on Thursday night is set for 6 p.m. Now, Clay, by the way, is the little brother of Las Vegas Raiders head coach Clint Kubiak. Obviously, Clay is not quite as animated at the podium as his big brother.
12: You know, we don't have any turds. We got guys that want to be here, that want to win, that want to change this place.
8: That quote's never going to die. That is the latest from the KOH News Center.
1: Well, as they say, turdabout is fair play, I guess.
8: According to Clint Kubiak.
1: That's right.
8: Time for a look at right now traffic on Reno's Morning News. Here's Kristen Snow.
2: Let's start with a traffic accident being reported by NHP. North McCarran Boulevard at East Lincoln Way. This is creating some slowdown and backup in this area. Traffic picking up on other area roads right now. 395 out of the North Valleys between Stead and Panther. We've got some heavy traffic between Clearacre and Audie Boulevard. A bit further down between 580 South between Glendale and now Moana Lane. We've got some heavy traffic slow and go up on North McCarran both directions between 395 and Pyramid Way. And we are congested at the Nugget Avenue overpass in Sparks. All other area roads are looking good. Drive carefully from the KOH right now traffic center. I'm Kristen Snow.
3: Good morning. I'm KOH's Lindsay Matherly with your first alert weather forecast. Our fires continue to be problematic today as strong winds will pick up through the afternoon. Wind gusts 15 to 25 miles per hour may have some gusts up to about 30 in some locations.

0: story about an incredible air disaster in which everyone survived. Right now, though, let us check out some broken news from around the nation and around the world. Developments of a less than earth-shattering nature, but still worthy of note. For example, guys in trouble in Houston after threatening the governor's office over a law the man allegedly said prevented him from watching anime. Joseph Roy Osment allegedly left the threats after new decency laws have made it harder for him to watch the anime streaming service Crunchyroll. Here's Joseph in his own words.
1: It's affecting everybody, even over the ages of 18. I had a mental breakdown at the end of the day. I allegedly left the voicemail. I don't even remember what I said during the thing. I don't even feel like that was the exact words that I said. I don't know. I'd have to listen to the recording over again.
0: So much for Crunchyroll there. Meanwhile, for the first time in over 15 years, 7-Up is changing its recipe. They say the new version will be hitting stores soon, and it will no longer be a lemon-lime soda. Instead, you ready for this? It'll be a lime-lemon soda. Bailey Fink is a food influencer testing it out.
2: I'm going to do a side-by-side taste for the lemon-lime and the lime-lemon. The lime one is distinctly more lime-scented. Old 7-Up. Sweet and crisp, but admittedly the lemon-lime flavor is a little muted. New. It is such a subtle difference. Honestly, if you didn't know that they changed it, I don't think you would be able to tell the difference. Maybe has a hint more lime zest. I almost think the new one is not as sweet, and maybe that's where the lime flavor comes in. When Pepsi changed Sierra Mist to Starry, there was a bigger difference between the two, and I know some people don't like Starry now because of that. If you were worried that that was going to happen to 7-Up, you don't have to be. Side-by-side with my eyes closed.
0: Apparently,
2: I didn't even know the difference.
0: Makes you talk real fast, too. In other broken news this morning, Carrie Underwood joined her church in Nashville to perform Hillsong Worship's What a Beautiful Name. What a beautiful name.

0: It was a surprise performance, and pretty good there with probably no sound checks or any rehearsals. Came off pretty well. And as we continue our look at the broken news headlines this morning, a British etiquette coach explains how to properly eat a club sandwich.
1: How to eat a club sandwich. Now, you should know by now that we don't use a knife on bread. There are exceptions. This is one of them. So we're going to take our knife and fork, and from the side closest to us, from the bottom of the club sandwich, we can cut a portion off and eat.
0: Okay. That is the proper way, apparently. And, by the way, happy National Hip Hop Day.

0: Anyway, guess what? America.
1: Well, let's not drag Scooby-Doo into all this, huh? And a couple got married co-workers at a McDonald's where they work. Over the weekend, their names are Jamie and George Calicote.
2: I actually moved to Akron shortly after that and applied here as well and ended up working right alongside George. We open together 5 days a week as of right now. I'm actually now training to be a manager here, so my schedule is changing a little bit, but he is a regular opener at this store.
1: Yeah, well, we know who's going to be the boss in that marriage, right? Figuratively and literally, I suppose. There you have it, some broken news headlines for around the nation and world this morning here on News Talk 780 KOH. KOH News Time 743. Next, we'll focus on the family with Jim.
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2: If you're skeptical about miracles, listen to this. In 2013, pilot Matt Fandler was flying a single-engine plane with five skydivers aboard when catastrophe struck. At 12,000 feet, they unexpectedly suffered a mid-air collision with another plane that was also carrying skydivers. Matt's wings were ripped from his plane, sending him and the aircraft plummeting to the ground in flames. Yet all nine skydivers from both planes escaped. They somehow avoided the wreckage and fiery debris without their parachutes being damaged. Matt was forced to jump out through the hole where the wings used to be. He had a parachute, but he'd never solo skydived before, meaning his first jump alone was to save his own life under the worst possible circumstances. The pilot of the second plane managed to land safely. Matt's plane crashed into an empty area, injuring no one. Incredibly, all 11 people, including the pilots, survived. Stories like that bring concepts like luck, coincidence, and miracle to mind. These words and others point to a reality that is bigger than our explanations for it. Science can explain a lot, but it can't explain everything. So when an event defies all explanation, it's reasonable to stay open to the idea that something mysteriously profound, perhaps even divine, is at work. For Focus on the Family, I'm Jim Daly.
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1: Right now, traffic on KOH. 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Here's Kristen Snow.
7: Oil of Olay, eh? Good morning. Taking a look at Tuesday traffic. Things are picking up a bit out on Northern Nevada roads. If you're coming out of the North Valleys, we are seeing some heavy traffic and congestion all the way from Stead Boulevard down to Moana Lane. We've got some congestion and heavy traffic up on North McCarran as well. Both directions between 395 and Pyramid Way. Both directions at the Nugget Avenue overpass in Sparks, as well as some heavier traffic northbound South McCarran between Gregg Street and Nugget Avenue. Everything else looking good. Drive carefully from the KOH. Right now, Traffic Center, I'm Kristen Snow.
8: I'm KOH's Lindsay Matherly with your first alert weather forecast. Smoke and haze will be a factor today, which will impact air quality levels across our region. We have a 20% chance for some thunderstorms to develop this afternoon, and we are going to warm up to 97 degrees here in Reno today. Tomorrow, 30% chance for thunderstorms, and these storms could produce strong outflow winds and heavy wetting rains at times. Tomorrow's high, a little cooler, right around 90 degrees. And then we're going to keep thunderstorms in the forecast for the rest of the week with daytime highs in the 80s here in Reno.
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9: The death toll is on the rise and more than 2,700 people are missing after a magnitude 7.4 earthquake hit Colombia on Monday, George Solis is on the ground there this morning.
10: Authorities say more than 130 people have died. Passengers at this airport holding pillars, bracing during the moment of impact. One man screaming as the shaking intensifies. Outside this hospital in Cali, part of the building collapsing onto an ambulance as patients scramble for safety.
9: Rescue efforts are underway to find survivors who may be trapped under the collapsed buildings. There's a full slate of primary elections today in South Carolina. Republican Senate candidate Darlene Graham told supporters that her approach is different from that of her brother, the late Senator Lindsey Graham, because of his interest being foreign policy and national security.
11: While national security is really important, I'm a little different because here I want to, focus on the struggles of the South Carolina families because, like them, I feel those same struggles.
9: Darlene Graham was appointed to serve out the remainder of her brother's term after his sudden death last month. In Wisconsin, all eyes are on the Democrats' primary race for governor, where Democratic Socialist Francesca Hong is skyrocketed in the polls. Voters are also heading to the polls in Alabama, Connecticut, Minnesota, and Vermont. President Trump's new childhood vaccine schedules are facing some pushback from medical professionals, among them New York City's health commissioner. More from Scott Pringle.
12: Health Commissioner Dr. Alistair Martin says this order is based on politics and conspiracy theories, not science or medical expertise. Meanwhile, Dr. Andrew Racine with the American Academy of Pediatrics is also weighing in.
13: The executive order is going to cause more confusion and fear.
9: I'm Michael Kastner.
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9: 7:58 as we check right now traffic. Here's Kristen Snow.
10: Well, we have an accident to report. I-80 eastbound right now at Wells Avenue. That is creating some slowdown and backup if you're heading eastbound into the Spaghetti Bowl to 580 south. It is congested and pretty backed up in that area. You can expect some delay until things are cleared out. Coming out of the North Valleys, we're still slowing down, spotty slowdown, I should say, in areas between Golden and Clear Acre, and then we have some heavy traffic between Clear Acre and the Spaghetti Bowl. A little bit further down at 580 South between Plum and Moana, we've still got some congestion in both directions with some heavy traffic up on North McCarran between 395 and Pyramid Way. And lastly, both directions at the Nugget Avenue overpass in Sparks. From the KOH Right Now Traffic Center, I'm Kristen Snow.
11: I'm Cole Leeds, Lindsay Matherly with your First Alert weather forecast. It's going to be a smoky, hazy day today as smoke from those fires continues to impact our air quality levels. We've got a 20% chance for some showers and thunderstorms to develop this afternoon. Otherwise, it will be breezy once again with wind gusts 25 up to 30 miles per hour. Our high today, 97 degrees. And then tomorrow, we've got a 30% chance for thunderstorms in the afternoon with a high of 90. We're going to keep thunderstorms in the forecast the rest of the week with temperatures peaking in the low 80s here in Reno on Thursday and Friday.
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13: KBUL HD2. From ABC News, I'm Sherry Preston. At least 3,000 people are still missing following this week's deadly earthquake in Colombia. The death toll, more than 200, and those who made it are talking about how they survived. ABC's Faith Abube is in Medellin.
14: In all likelihood, this is going to be the last time that we see Luigi Mangione in court before jury selection in what plans to be a blockbuster state trial that will begin right after Labor Day. Now, today's hearing is a pre-trial conference to try and iron out those last-minute details, including media access, and what is likely to be one of the most high-profile trials that we've seen in quite some time.
13: That actually met Rivers at the Luigi Mangione trial. There's been no ruling yet on whether cameras will be allowed in the state trial. It's set to begin next month. ABC News legal analyst Channel Lloyd says she would be surprised if cameras are allowed in the courtroom.
15: This would be a very significant departure from what normally occurs in New York state cases. Typically, they have one of the most restrictive bans against any sort of audiovisual recording of a trial. So this is a very unique departure.
13: Mangione accused of killing UnitedHealthcare CEO Brian Thompson in 2024. He was in court today, likely for the last time before jury selection begins next month. High interest rates plus high prices equals fewer existing home sales.
16: Month-to-month sales of existing homes slipped 1.7% last month, a softer decline than the month before. And compared to a year ago, sales were actually a little higher. Realtors blame the 2026 drop on rising interest rates and a limited number of existing homes for sale. For sellers, the upside is that the average pre-owned house is sitting on the market for only 29 days. Jim Ryan, ABC News.
13: How much do you owe on your plastic? Americans' credit card debt reached $1.26 trillion last month, increasing by $21 billion in the second quarter, according to the New York Federal Reserve. This is ABC News.
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5: KOH News Time is 8:02. Here's the latest from the KOH News Center. I'm Don Marchand. The Nevada Highway Patrol is investigating a partial head-on crash that occurred on Mount Rose Highway near King Lane at the 5-mile marker in Washoe County around 5 a.m. this morning. Authorities say SR 341 will be closed in both directions until possibly 8:30 or later this morning. Three people were transported to local area hospitals, one by air ambulance with critical injuries, two by ground ambulance, one with serious injuries, and one with non-life-threatening injuries. According to Watch Duty, the bug fire has grown to 44,303 acres, and it appears to have burned into the Fred Mountain Fire, that according to the coverage map. Nevada Governor Joe Lombardo declared a state of emergency for both the bug fire and the Fred Mountain Fire. Lombardo said the number of people displaced as a result of these fires is still quite large.
17: The bigger concern at this, besides structure, is the number of evacuees. So in totality, approximately 14,000. 4,000 have returned, and currently we have over 10,000 individuals displaced.
5: With wildfires threatening or continuing to threaten Hungry Valley, the Reno Sparks Indian Colony has implemented a declaration of emergency tied to the Bug and Fred Mountain fires and the ongoing danger to the community. The declaration is intended to strengthen coordination and help the colony access critical resources from tribal, local, state, and federal agency partners in efforts to continue to protect people, homes, cultural resources, and the broader community. A mandatory evacuation and complete closure of Hungry Valley remains in effect. All roads to Hungry Valley are closed, and residents are being told not to attempt to return until the evacuation orders are officially lifted. It's another primary day in America. Voters head to the polls in Alabama, Connecticut, Minnesota, Vermont, Wisconsin, and in South Carolina, where there's a special Senate primary after Senator Lindsey Graham's sudden death. The governor appointed his sister, Darlene Graham, to serve out the remainder of his term, and she's running, and now she's also running for the full term in Tuesday's primary against a crowded Republican field. July was the hottest month on record in the contiguous United States. Michael Kastner explains.
18: According to the National Oceanic and Atmospheric Administration, average temperatures across 48 states and Washington, D.C. reached 76.9 degrees, narrowly surpassing previous records set in July 1936 and 2012. Overnight temperatures were especially notable, averaging 64.2 degrees, the warmest monthly nighttime average ever recorded, and nearly 4 degrees above the long-term average. I'm Michael Kastner.
5: Big Bear's beloved bald eagle Jackie has died after several weeks of intensive medical treatments. Sheridan Reardon reports.
19: The Ojai Raptor Center, where Jackie was being treated, says the bald eagle died early Monday morning after her condition continued to decline despite oxygen therapy, supportive care, and round-the-clock monitoring. The center put out a social media post saying their team is heartbroken and the outcome is not what they hoped for. Eyewitness News reporting Jackie had been discovered grounded near Big Bear Lake and rescued 3 weeks ago. The experts say she was anemic with inflammation affecting her kidneys. I'm Sheridan Reardon.
5: Finally, Friday night, high school football returns to the area here in Northern Nevada as we get a look at sports. There are four games slated to kick off the season. Lowry will visit Wooster. That game will kick at 6:15. Bishop Minogue hosts Fallon. Dayton travels to Carson while Sparks entertains Hug. Those games will kick at 7 p.m. That's the latest from the KOH News Center. I'm Don Marchand. Now time for a look at right now traffic. Here's Kristen Snow.
10: Well, we're still seeing a fair amount of traffic and slowing coming out of the North Valleys between Parr and the Spaghetti Bowl. Very heavy traffic and slowing eastbound 80 between Wells and the Spaghetti Bowl with an earlier accident as well. A second accident, 80 eastbound heading into the Spaghetti Bowl. 580 south of Moana, we've got some heavy traffic north McCarran both directions between 395 and Pyramid Way. And finally, we are still slowing at the Nugget Avenue overpass in Sparks. A reminder that most Northern Nevada schools are in session today with the exception of those that remain closed due to the wildfires and evacuations. Those schools include Natchez Elementary School, Desert Heights, Silver Lake, Lemon Valley, Alice Taylor, Jesse Hall, Spanish Springs, Shaw Middle School, and Spanish Springs High School. All other Northern Nevada schools are in the go. KOH Right Now Traffic Center, I'm Kristen Snow.
11: Good morning, I'm Chloe to Lindsay Matherly with your First Alert weather forecast. Our fires continue to be problematic today as strong winds will pick up through the afternoon. Wind gusts 15 to 25 miles per hour, may have some gusts up to about 30 in some locations. And we do have a 20% chance for showers and thunderstorms to develop later today as well. And these storms could produce heavy rain and strong outflow winds. Our high this afternoon, 97 degrees. Tonight, overnight low of 64. For tomorrow, mostly cloudy with a chance for more thunderstorms and a high tomorrow of 90 degrees.
9: And right now, we've got 73 degrees. Carson City, 74 here at KOH Radio Center.
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9: Reno's Morning News Plus for Tuesday, the 11th of August, underway. I'm Ross Mitchell, Don Marchand at the Anchor Editor's Desk. Kristen Snow in the Right Now Traffic Center. Wall Street Updates with John Sanchez, 23 and 53 past the hour. And just ahead, Kim Komando's Digital Life Hack here on News Talk 780 KOH. Right now, though, it is time for Trooper Tuesday.
21: If you break the law, you'll hear from me. I know I'm working for the state. I'm the Highway Patrol.
9: And joining us now, it is Trooper James LaRoche. Good morning, Trooper Jim.
22: Good morning, sir. How are you doing this morning?
9: We are doing well. Obviously, you are out and about with a lot of things going on this morning and heading off to an accident at Wells and 80, I understand.
22: Yes, that is correct. Out and about, currently up by Pyramid Lake, trying to work my way down to assist with the accident you just mentioned, 80 and Wells. This morning at about 5 o'clock this morning, we did have a closure that we're very close to clearing up on the Geiger grade, partial head-on crash with three people transported, one by air, two by ground, some critical and serious injuries.
9: All right. Meanwhile, you also had a big crash over the weekend, too, as I understand it.
22: Yeah, which one are you referring to, please?
9: Well, take your pick. I mean, there's more than one. That's kind of illustrative of how the weekend kind of went, huh?
22: Yeah, these last few days have been quite the stretch on all of our first responders, all of us, not just police, but fire and medical. If I may kind of revert to talking about the wildfires and closures a little bit, that's kind of what has us stretched thin right now. Right up here on Pyramid Highway, State Route 445, they are open. 445 and 446 are both open. However, we are requesting that you stay out of the area if at all possible. There is some heavy smoke at times, reduced visibility, and a lot of emergency vehicles moving around the area, slow, heavy vehicles, fire vehicles, and it would be great if we could just keep the roads open. There are two roads going into the neighborhoods. Winnemucca Ranch Road and Rangeland Road are restricted to residents only. You're not going to get in there unless you're a local resident and you can prove so.
9: Mm-hmm. So how about any closures out in the Cold Springs Red Rock area on 395, or is that all open now?
22: From my perspective, from our department's perspective, those are all opened up. There were some closures. You would have to check that with your local agencies. Out on Red Rock Road out there still had some closures. And that doesn't fall under my purview, and I haven't been updated as to whether those roads are open or closed at this moment.
9: All right. Well, I know you're en route to a 50 there, so we'll let you get going, and we'll talk to you next week. Have a great day, and be safe.
22: Thank you so much, and I'm sorry for the abbreviated visit.
9: No problem. It's a busy, busy day for you. There he goes.
22: All right, take care.
9: You got it. Highway Patrol Trooper James LaRoche for us on another Trooper Tuesday.
21: If you break the law, you'll hear from me. I know I'm working for the state. I'm the Highway Patrol.
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2: Here it's Tuesday, 8:14, and we thank you for joining us here on this Tuesday, the 11th of August. I'm Ross Mitchell. Kristen Snow in the Right Now Traffic Center. Don Marchand at the Anchor Editor's Desk this morning. And in just a moment, John Sanchez will have another Wall Street update for you. And look at the 30 stocks inside the Dow. Right now, though, time for Kim Komando's Digital Life Hack.
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5: It's more fun to be defiant.
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5: We'll just turn things over to traffic. That's a lot easier. We're still seeing some heavy traffic eastbound 80 right now from about the downtown exit to the Spaghetti Bowl, with a couple of different accidents continuing to be worked at this time if you're coming out of those north valleys as well. Seeing a little congestion between Parr Boulevard and Audi Boulevard, and we've got a little bit of light traffic both directions at the Nugget Avenue overpass. Things are clearing up nicely. Please drive safely. From the KOH Right Now Traffic Center, I'm Kristen Snow.
6: I'm KOH's Lindsay Matherly with your First Alert weather forecast. Smoke and haze will be a factor today, which will impact air quality levels across our region. We have a 20% chance for some thunderstorms to develop this afternoon, and we are going to warm up to 97 degrees here in Reno today. Tomorrow, 30% chance for thunderstorms, and these storms could produce strong outflow winds and heavy wetting rains at times. Tomorrow's high, a little cooler, right around 90 degrees, and then we're going to keep thunderstorms in the forecast for the rest of the week, with daytime highs in the 80s here in Reno.
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7: There's a full slate of primary elections today, with voters heading to the polls in a number of states.
8: In battleground South Carolina, where the late Senator Lindsey Graham's legacy looms large, his sister Darlene, with President Trump's endorsement, is hoping to pick up where her brother left off.
7: Correspondent Ryan Nobles reports Darlene Graham has already been appointed to finish out her brother's Senate term, but is now running in a crowded field for the Republican nomination for a full term. If no candidate receives 50% of the total in the special primary election, The top two vote-getters will head to a runoff later this month. Meanwhile, in Wisconsin, all eyes are on the Democrats' primary race for governor, where Democratic Socialist Francesca Hong is skyrocketed in the polls. There are also primaries today in Alabama, Connecticut, Minnesota, and Vermont. The death toll in yesterday's 7.4 magnitude earthquake in Colombia now stands at more than 160. The epicenter was roughly 200 miles west of the capital city, Bogota, with reports it could be felt in parts of Venezuela, Ecuador, and Panama. George Solis is in Colombia this morning.
9: Passengers at this airport holding pillars, bracing during the moment of impact. One man screaming as the shaking intensifies. Outside this hospital in Cali, part of the building collapsing onto an ambulance as patients scramble for safety.
7: Secretary of State Marco Rubio says the White House is closely monitoring the situation. Millions across the Midwest and Ohio Valley are set to face severe weather conditions today. A level 3 out of 5 severe storm risk is covering portions of the region, including cities like Chicago, Indianapolis, and Columbus, Ohio. Significant rain and damaging wind gusts are expected to be the main threats. I'm Michael Kastner.
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2: Whatever. It's Kristen Snow.
5: Well, good morning. We are seeing some very heavy traffic and very slow going. I mean, creeping slow. I-80 eastbound right now. Past Keystone, almost all the way to West McCarran, all the way to the Spaghetti Bowl. Those two earlier accidents continuing to be worked. However, they are in the fast lane. And again, things are very slow going. So if you're in that area, there is a delay getting to the Spaghetti Bowl and heading eastbound. We're seeing some lighter traffic if you're coming out of those north valleys. We're just slowing down now between Clearacre and Audi Boulevard. And everything else looks to be A-OK. Please drive carefully. From the KOH Right Now Traffic Center, I'm Kristen Snow.
6: I'm Coley to Lindsay Matherly with your First Alert weather forecast. It's going to be a smoky, hazy day today as smoke from those fires continues to impact our air quality levels. We've got a 20% chance for some showers and thunderstorms to develop this afternoon. Otherwise, it will be breezy once again with wind gusts 25 up to 30 miles per hour. Our high today, 97 degrees. And then tomorrow, we've got a 30% chance for thunderstorms in the afternoon with a high of 90. We're going to keep thunderstorms in the forecast the rest of the week with temperatures peaking in the low 80s here in Reno on Thursday and Friday.
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15: KKOH. ABC News, I'm Sherry Preston. Luigi Mangione back in court today in connection with the killing of United Healthcare CEO Brian Thompson in 2024. The New York judge says there will be less room for the public in the trial since so many members of the press will be there. Russia has released an American military veteran who spent more than 4 years in prison on disputed charges under abusive conditions. The former U.S. Marine was said to be gravely ill and at risk of dying, a group advocating for him says. Robert Gilman is now on his way to a U.S. military hospital in Texas. Crime across the country on the decline.
16: According to the Major Cities Chiefs Association, murders alone were down more than 17% in the first half of 2026 compared to the same period the previous year. Robberies, rapes, and aggravated assaults likewise were lower. The declines continue a trend that reversed the crime surge that came during the pandemic.
15: ABC's Jim Ryan. Death toll from the Columbia earthquake, now at least 224 people. This is ABC News.
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17: KOH News time is 8:31. Here's the latest from the KOH News Center. I'm Don Marchand. The Nevada Highway Patrol is investigating a partial head-on crash that occurred on Mount Rose Highway near King Lane at the 4-mile marker around 5 a.m. this morning. Three people were transported to local area hospitals, one by air ambulance with critical injuries, two by ground ambulance, one with serious injuries, and one with non-life-threatening injuries. A handful of elementary schools, as well as a middle school and a high school, will be closed today due to the wildfires in the area. The Washoe County School District announced this morning that based on the current evacuation zones, power outages, and updated information, the following schools will be closed: Natchez, Desert Heights, Silver Lake, Lemon Valley, Alice Taylor, Jesse Hall, and Spanish Springs Elementary Schools will be closed today, as well as Shaw Middle School and Spanish Springs High School. Officials in Churchill County are offering their horse stalls, for those evacuated by fires here in the Reno area. Stalls and dry camping facilities will be located on Miners Road off of Scheckler Road in Fallon. Water is available, but evacuees will need to provide their own livestock feed. There will be no charge for anyone coming from an evacuated area. The city of Reno is inviting public to a ceremony honoring America's 250th birthday tomorrow at 8 a.m. at the Washoe County Historic Courthouse at 75 Court Street. The ceremony will be led by Mayor Hillary Sheevy and will open with an honor guard presentation from the Reno Police and Fire Departments. Attendees can collect a commemorative City of Reno pin and receive complimentary donuts while they last. For those unable to attend, the city will live stream the event on YouTube. Meta CEO Mark Zuckerberg wants to see lower barriers in the U.S. for open source AI in order to compete with Chinese companies. Matt Mattinson has more.
18: Zuckerberg made the call Monday as Meta released a new AI model called Muse Glimmer. It's smaller than other top AI models in use and is seen to serve as a system that can run directly on someone's device. Zuckerberg said new policies for open-weight models are needed if domestic AI companies want to lead the industry. Open-weight models have publicly accessible components for customization as opposed to closed models, which companies keep under their full control. I'm Matt Mattinson.
17: California has four of the top 10 most relaxing vacation spots in the U.S. Sonoma takes the top spot in the Golden State, followed by Napa Valley, Joshua Tree, and Big Sur. Sudoku Bliss researchers rank places by looking for words like cozy, peaceful, and quiet in the reviews. They looked at 9.5 million Airbnb reviews from 100 areas and counted any review mentioning any of those keywords. Sonoma also had the highest rated rentals by super hosts, with over 70% of the guests calling their stay relaxing. Side note here, Honolulu, Hawaii and Miami Beach, Florida came out as the least relaxing destinations. The Powerball jackpot is moving closer to $1 billion. There was no grand prize winner in last night's drawing, so tomorrow's drawing will be worth at least $975 million. If you were to take the cash value home of that, you would take home $422 million. In sports, the University of Nevada football team has entered its second week of practice as they get ready for their season opener against Western Kentucky on September 5th. Head coach Jeff Choate talked about his defense yesterday.
19: I think we kind of know our front guys a little bit, which is a positive. Linebacker, obviously, we had a lot of turnover there. I think we're a more talented and athletic group there, but we've got to find that pecking order. I think EJ solidified himself as a guy there, but now we've got to find out what are the other pieces. And in the secondary, which I've said this a couple of times, I think that might be our most talented group top to bottom. It's just, where are they fitting in?
17: Kickoff with the Hilltoppers on September 5th is set for 7:30 at Mackey Stadium. For tickets to all Wolfpack sports, you can log on to NevadaWolfpack.com. And the NCAA and the FBI are working together to protect student athletes. They announced a partnership yesterday to educate athletes about keeping their private images safe online to avoid becoming victims of sexploitation. The feds say strong social media presence and name, image, and likeness money are making student-athletes targets of bad actors who steal the images and then demand money from the student-athletes to keep them from going public. That's it from the KOH News Center. I'm Don Marchand. Time to take a look at right now traffic on Reno's Morning News. Here once again is Kristen Snow.
5: Thank you, Don. Still seeing some very heavy traffic, very slow going I-80 eastbound between Keystone and the Spaghetti Bowl with those two earlier accidents. We do still have some slowdown at 395 south between North McCarran and Audi Boulevard. Up on North McCarran, we're still seeing a little bit of spotty slow and go both directions. Looks like between El Rancho and Pyramid Way, and a little bit of congestion northbound to South McCarran between Greg Street and Nugget Avenue. All other Northern Nevada roads are in the clear. Please drive safely. From the KOH Right Now Traffic Center, I'm Kristen Snow.
6: Matherly with your first alert weather forecast. Our fires continue to be problematic today as strong winds will pick up through the afternoon. Wind gusts 15 to 25 miles per hour may have some gusts up to about 30 in some locations. And we do have a 20% chance for showers and thunderstorms to develop later today as well. And these storms could produce heavy rain and strong outflow winds. Our high this afternoon, 97 degrees. Tonight, overnight low of 64. For tomorrow, mostly cloudy with a chance for more thunderstorms and a high tomorrow of 90 degrees.
2: And right now we've got 73, Minden, Gardnerville, 74, Carson City, Dayton checking in with 70 degrees, Cold Springs 74, and we're holding 75 degrees here at KOH Radio Center. 8:37, Reno's Morning News Plus for Tuesday, the 11th of August underway. I'm Ross Mitchell, and we thank you for joining us here.

0: the primary.
1: Yeah.
0: And Graham actually already won that state's primary.
1: Well, that's true.
0: A special primary being held following his death to replace him.
1: I forgot about that.
0: Some Republicans who had run against him before, they're in this. And it's an interesting mix of people, and it should be pretty interesting to see just how the vote is spread out. Again, we don't think anyone's going to get more than 50% today. Darlene Graham does seem to have the edge by a few points, but let's see who turns out today.
1: All right. Meanwhile, the size of America's workforce is shrinking by, what, about more than a million people over the past year, and that has some serious implications for things like Social Security, doesn't it?
0: It does, because if there are a million fewer people working, there are a million fewer people paying Social Security taxes. And you know, other taxes to fund the government. As someone, you know, in my age bracket, I'm very interested in this.
1: Yes.
0: You know, look, there are a few different reasons. I saw a report this morning that said one reason is that people over 55, now that includes a lot of Gen Xers, and obviously who's older than Gen Xers? Baby boomers.
1: Yeah.
0: So a lot of Gen Xers and baby boomers. Over 55, there's only a 39% work ratio. So a lot of that demographic is choosing to retire early because they've done so well in the stock market of late. So that's interesting. Plus, you've got the immigration effect. No one's being allowed in the country. A lot of people getting kicked out. A lot of people going underground who are here illegally. And it's just something that's been, you know, quantifiable now. We can count the fact that 1.3 million people, that number have dropped out of the workforce in the past year.
1: All right, so the pyramid scheme is starting to perhaps crumble a little bit. Huh?
0: Well, and then you add in a declining birth rate,
1: yep,
0: which has been a problem in a lot of European and Western nations, I should say. And you know, that pyramid that's supposed to fund us old retirees at the top is starting to look like a stick, and it may not be able to hold the weight on top.
1: All right. Rory O'Neill, as always, thank you for joining us this morning. Have a great day, and we'll talk to you again tomorrow, sir. Take care.
0: Hey, thanks, Ross. Talk to you then.
1: You got it. There he goes, national correspondent Rory O'Neill for us in Orlando, Florida. KOH News Time, 8:40.
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6: 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It is $89.99 per person. Look at the kids. Are you kidding me? 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Yep, it's our radio promotion. Are the animals alive? My daughter goes, ask them about the case of Pepsi. I'm like, oh, you got a case of Pepsi, then you can drive around and around.
4: 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Meanwhile, what's your ringtone? Here's comedian Jay Moore.
7: Do me a favor. Set your cell phone to something like, ring. My cell phone goes off. You know what it sounds like? It sounds like a phone. Ring. Some people get a little wacky with the cell phone rings. You're being in a meeting, a boardroom or something. Some guy's phone goes off. You and go, is that yours or mine? You know that's yours, dummy. You stayed up till 4 a.m. figuring out how to make it play that song. The more annoying the song, the longer it takes them to find their phone. You're waiting for a bus, the guy next to you, you're halfway through the guitar solo of Freebird. You're like, will you answer that before I stab you with this pen?
4: Here we choose time, mate.
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4: 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Here's Kristen Snow.
9: Well, we're still seeing very heavy traffic and very slow going. I-80 eastbound between West McCarran and the Spaghetti Bowl. That is going to be our heaviest of traffic out on Northern Nevada roads. We do have a little slowdown as well. 395 south between Audi and the Spaghetti Bowl. All other Northern Nevada roads, again, are looking fantastic. for your Tuesday morning commute. Drive safely from the KOH Right Now Traffic Center. I'm Kristen Snow.
8: I'm KOH's Lindsay Matherly with your First Alert weather forecast. Smoke and haze will be a factor today, which will impact air quality levels across our region. We have a 20% chance for some thunderstorms to develop this afternoon, and we are going to warm up to 97 degrees here in Reno today. Tomorrow, 30% chance for thunderstorms, and these storms could produce strong outflow winds and heavy wetting rains at times. Tomorrow's high, a little cooler, right around 90 degrees. And then we're going to keep thunderstorms in the forecast for the rest of the week with daytime highs in the 80s here in Reno.
4: And right now we've got 75 degrees, Carson City. Verdi checking with 72 degrees, and we've bumped up to 76 here at KOH Radio Center.
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10: Voters are headed to the polls in a number of states today for primary elections. Primaries are taking place in Alabama, Connecticut, Minnesota, Vermont, Wisconsin, and in South Carolina, where there's a special Senate primary after Senator Lindsey Graham's sudden death. The governor appointed his sister, Darlene Graham, to serve out the remainder of his term, and she is now running for his full term in a crowded Republican field. Former Marine Robert Gilman has been released from custody in Russia. He had been in Russian custody since 2022 after being arrested for allegedly kicking a police officer while drunk. Russian President Vladimir Putin reportedly cited humanitarian issues for the reason behind the release. The presidents of two major medical associations are calling President Trump's new executive order on childhood vaccines dangerous. American Academy of Pediatrics President Dr. Andrew Racine called the order disheartening.
11: This is just going to make it more and more difficult for people to get the vaccines that they need.
10: Trump says the executive order calls for splitting the childhood MMR vaccine for measles, mumps, and rubella into three shots. The order would also push for childhood immunizations to be administered at separate medical visits instead of one visit. Dr. Willie Underwood of the American Medical Association says the order puts children's health at risk. He says decisions about vaccines should be driven by rigorous scientific evidence. A report says President Trump used an airport catering truck as cover to secretly board a smaller U.S. military aircraft while an older Air Force One served as a decoy while leaving from the NATO summit in Turkey last month. The Washington Post cited an official and reviewed materials which said the decision happened during what intelligence officials described as a credible Iranian threat against the president. Trump had arrived in Ankara on July 8th aboard a new Boeing 747-8 donated by Qatar, but security concerns led to officials to switch plans on the tarmac. Millions across the Midwest and Ohio Valley are facing severe weather conditions. A level 3 out of 5 severe storm risk is covering portions of the region today, including Chicago, Indianapolis, and Columbus. I'm Chris Caraggio.
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4: 8:54 as we check in with John Sanchez one more time this morning. See how Wall Street is wrapping up the 8 o'clock hour of trading. John, how are we doing?
13: Weakened a little bit further from last report, Ross. We've been kind of stuck in the mud, as I've been using that analogy for the last hour plus. But now, unfortunately, going the wrong direction. We're down 54 on the Dow. No big deal there. But the NASDAQ now down 101.38% loss. The S&P down 12 at a level of 7,741. All right, only one report on the calendar today. Existing home sales for the month of July down 1.7% month over month. So no big deal there. Once again, as a reminder, tomorrow, very important day. We have the CPI report, the measures of inflation on the retail side. They're looking for about a 2 to 3 tenths of a percent increase compared. This will be July's data compared to June, where we were basically unchanged. It was a big goose egg from May to June. So we'll see if that number comes in accurate. And then again on Thursday, we'll have the wholesale side, the PPI report. So very much in the inflationary mode right now. It's one of the reasons we're not seeing a lot of action in the bond market, down one basis point right now to yield a 4.69. Traders don't want to get ahead of that report. Oil also starting to uptick now all of a sudden. Now up $1.09. Nope, now $1.12. 1.36% gained, $83.25. And gold's up just $15 at $4,434.70 an ounce. Dow's down 48, NASDAQ lower by 99, and the S&P giving up 11. I'll be back at 1 o'clock for the closing numbers. 3 o'clock on the show, the boys are going to be going over our latest Northern Nevada real estate report. So, yeah, I'll tell you, with our median prices, how long it's taken to sell a house, all the great information you need to make informed real estate decisions. That'll be today at 3. Have a great day, Ross. From the office of Sanchez Gaunt Capital Management, I'm John Sanchez. News Talk 780 KOH.
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13: Bury me where I am. That's my philosophy.
4: Exactly. I hear you. Thank you, John.
13: Yeah. God, I couldn't agree more.
4: Yeah, no kidding. KOH News Time, 855.
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4: 8:57 as we check right now traffic. Here is Kristen Snow.
9: Well, we're still seeing very heavy traffic, I-80 eastbound right now between West McCarran and the Spaghetti Bowl. I was watching those traffic cameras, and they're all four lanes are down to one lane, and they're kind of going off to the shoulder there. So it is very backed up and very slow going. Hopefully things will be cleared up sooner than later. Everything else looking fantastic. Please have a wonderful day. From the KOH Right Now Traffic Center, I'm Kristen Snow.
8: I'm Colo 8's Lindsay Matherly with your First Alert weather forecast. It's going to be a smoky, hazy day today as smoke from those fires continues to impact our air quality levels. We've got a 20% chance for some showers and thunderstorms to develop this afternoon. Otherwise, it will be breezy once again with wind gusts 25 up to 30 miles per hour. Our high today, 97 degrees. And then tomorrow, we've got a 30% chance for thunderstorms in the afternoon with a high of 90. We're going to keep thunderstorms in the forecast the rest of the week with temperatures peaking in the low 80s here in Reno on Thursday and Friday.
4: And our warm-up rapidly accelerating now with 76 degrees Carson City, 74 Minden, Gardnerville, Verdi 73. Cold Springs now with 76 degrees, and we're holding 77 here at KOH Radio Center.
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4: 8:58, and that's time to clear the deck and make way for the Vince Show as we ask the proverbial question, did you know? Did you know dormitory is an anagram of dirty room? And did you know that Cheez-It crackers are technically not squares? They're rectangles, about 1 inch by 0.95 inches. And night insects like moths are probably attracted to lights because they mistake them for the light of the moon, which they use to navigate the Earth before artificial lights. And here's an interesting fact. The dog that played Toto in The Wizard of Oz was paid $125 a week, which is more than any of the human actors who played Munchkins. It's about $3,000, by the way, in today's money. Armed with that pertinent information, go well, stay cool, and we'll see you back here tomorrow morning at 5 for Reno's Morning News Plus, Wednesday. Have a fabulous day.
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16: From ABC News, I'm Michelle Franzen. The death toll in Western Colombia jumping again. More than 220 people confirmed dead following yesterday's major earthquake. Hundreds more are missing. The country's newly elected president declaring a national disaster, rubble and damage stretching across multiple cities and communities. ABC's Faith Abube is in Medellin.
17: American Alyssa Arroyavi was at the gym in Medellin when it hit.
18: There was like this sudden commotion and everybody was yelling, and the staff then was like really pushing everybody to get outside as quickly as possible because it was quite strong.
17: The damage widespread, impacting health and community centers as well as roads, making it difficult to assess damage in rural areas.
16: Hostilities between the U.S. and Iran expanding to a possible Iranian plot against President Trump and an elaborate deception to protect the president. The Washington Post reports when the president departed the NATO summit in Turkey last month, he was secretly taking off Air Force One and put on a military jet using a catering truck. ABC's Martha Raddatz has more from Washington.
19: The White House neither confirmed nor denied the Post reporting, saying in a statement, the new Air Force One is a state-of-the-art aircraft that has been fitted with high-level security protocols that ensure the safety of the president and his staff. As the president has said recently, there are many enemies of America who have their sights on him, and we use every tool at our disposal to address those threats.
16: In New York City, Luigi Mangione back in court today for the last scheduled pretrial conference hearing in his state murder case for the fatal shooting of UnitedHealthcare CEO. The judge set jury selection for September 8th, but is still weighing a request to allow cameras at the trial. Russia released detained U.S. Marine Robert Gilman today. He was detained in 2022, accused of fighting with a Russian officer. Gilman was said to be gravely ill. He's now on his way to a U.S. military hospital in Texas. You're listening to...
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16: More women are being forced to drive longer distances to deliver their babies. That, according to a new March of Dimes study, and small towns are being hit the hardest. Here's ABC's Jim Ryan.
21: Of the nearly 100 labor and delivery units forced to close in the past 2.5 years, more than half were the sole birthing facility in that county. While it's the smallest communities being hit, those communities are often in the most populous states. The result, according to March of Dimes, 1 in 4 American women aren't receiving prenatal care during the first trimester of pregnancy.
16: March of Dimes says 2.5 million women of childbearing age live in counties considered maternity care deserts. Data centers are driving a massive construction boom, but some communities are not happy about it. There are complaints of noise, pollution, and massive spikes in energy bills. There are also concerns about how much water data centers use to cool all of the equipment. Frank Willey is assistant director of the Global Energy Center at the Atlantic Council.
3: The models that the hyperscalers are running right now use a tremendous amount of power to run the calculations and algorithms that are advancing the U.S. ability to advance AI.
16: Willie said companies building data centers must be more transparent with communities and local leaders. The Powerball jackpot now up to $975 million. No one matched the 6 numbers again last night. The next drawing, tomorrow night. Michelle Franzen, ABC News.
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24: All right, here we go. 844-484-3872. 844-4 the USA. That is the way to join us today. From coast to coast, from sea to shining sea, all across the fruited plain. It's great to be back with you, America. It's been nice to take a quick break. Thank you for that. Got to take a break with the family. And I appreciate everybody who stepped up to the plate to host the program in my absence. Thank you to, of course, producer Jim Verde. Who could forget producer Jim doing a great job throughout this period, as always. And, of course, always helping me through this program each day. And then Sean Farish and Moon Griffon and Kurt Schlichter and Michael Palka, all great Americans, all great friends. Thank you very much, guys, for your wonderful work over the course of the past week. Got a lot of great messages about all of you. So thank you very much. You know, it is great to be back with you. In case you were wondering where I was, I know, Jim, as you started the program yesterday, I was settling back in at home, but I wasn't quite up to on-air snuff yet because I'm severely jet-lagged. I just got back from Hawaii. I was out in Oahu, Hawaii for the week, which was really nice. What a treat to be in Oahu. Great American state. Really nice to be there. Beautiful, beautiful state as always. That's why people like visiting Hawaii. But the game plan for me, the reason I went to Hawaii, in addition to just enjoying the beautiful Hawaiian weather, was also to bring my family, you know, because that's a place that you may or may not know. I've mentioned this before. I lived, when I was a kid, I lived for 3 years. We lived in Hawaii because General Colonnais, he wasn't a general at the time. I'm trying to remember what he was. I think it was like a major or lieutenant colonel, was stationed on Kaneohe Marine Corps Base. And of course, being part of the family, we went along and we were all living there for a couple of years. I did middle school in Hawaii. What a great time to be in Hawaii. You just kind of just free range kids just roaming all over the place, riding our bikes down to the beach. And of course, going to school there. And so it was a real treat for me. My wife and my daughter have never been there, Jim. So I thought, well, let's bring them. And I brought them there. And luckily, I knew everywhere to go, at least on Oahu. I don't know the other islands quite so well. But I brought them all over Oahu. I brought them to my middle school, showed them Kailua Intermediate School. We pulled up. By the way, congratulations to Kailua Intermediate. They have pretty good security. Somebody ran out and was like, hey, can I help you? Like really quickly. I was like, yeah, I used to go to school here. And he still was looking at me kind of suspiciously. Yeah, okay, sure, old man. But it was a lot of fun. I got to show my kid, who is basically the same exact age. She's going into seventh grade now. And that was the year I was at Kailua Intermediate. So it was really sweet to be able to show her that. And then we hiked Diamond Head, that volcano at the end of Waikiki Beach. That was a great hike. And then probably the highlight of the trip was the visit to the USS Arizona at Pearl Harbor. Now, by now, you likely know, given, you know, the media, perhaps you already knew this, but there was that crazy story we got earlier this year where the media was attacking Kash Patel for getting a privileged tour of the USS Arizona. They were very upset at him. They were like, he got to get in the water and put a dive mask on and look at the wreckage. I'm like, okay, that sounds awesome. That sounds like a remarkable privilege. And it sounds like Kash Patel was really honored by the ability to do that, to be so close to history. But okay, go ahead, make that a scandal. Somehow that's a scandal. But I had the privilege last week, courtesy of the United States Navy, thank you to the Navy for this, of joining a group of the Hawaiian Department of Transportation. That's right. The State Department of Transportation had a great, they had a fun group, actually. They were really nice people. Gathered with me, my wife, and my daughter. We got on a little tour boat driven by a couple of sailors. And we got a tour of the whole battleship row. We got to see each of, right after we had a, they have a small museum that I guess it's like the Admiral's Museum. That we got to take a tour of because it's kind of interesting to and watched a video about the history of December 7th, 1941, the attack on Pearl Harbor, how it went down in the morning, just the chaos of that day. And then we get out on this boat and we're traveling all over Pearl Harbor and seeing each of these sites. And it really, you know, the USS Arizona gets a lot of attention because the wreckage is still there, of course, well-deserved attention because the wreckage is still there and they've got this memorial built over the top of it. It is the tomb site for well over 1,000 men who perished that day. And, of course, it became the tomb site of other American heroes who had survived the attack of USS Arizona. But upon their passing, their remains would be brought down into the ship so that they could rest with their shipmates, which is just remarkable. It's just remarkable. And, in fact, all of their names, including the survivors who would later be entombed there, they're all etched into the walls of the Arizona Memorial. So you can see the names of every single sailor, Marine, who died on the USS Arizona. But you can also see the names of those men who would later be entombed inside of the USS Arizona. They have a separate little location inside of the memorial. Really, really an amazing place, a solemn place. Our tour group arrived, my family and the Hawaii Department of Transportation. We arrived right after the public tours had closed, so we got the privilege of being able to, just as a smaller group, walk on the Arizona Memorial and see all of this. And I would say that the most impactful moment for me, while we're standing there and, of course, overwhelmed by the fact that we're at a gravesite with the American flag flying over us and the breeze coming through the memorial, there are no glass windows, just gigantic openings. In fact, there are 21 gigantic openings on the Arizona Memorial. It is an eternal 21-gun salute to the fallen. And they had so those of you who've been there will know that when the Arizona went down, It went down with about 1.5 million gallons of fuel inside of it. 1.5 million gallons of fuel. And when the Navy was conducting its recovery operations and its and sorting out everything in the wake of Pearl Harbor, they had to make a decision about whether or not they would drain the fuel from the ship. And the decision rested on the fact that there'd be an ecological disaster, potentially, if they tried to retrieve the fuel, if they tried to open it up and pull it out. And so they made the decision not to do that. They said, we're going to leave the fuel there and we're going to allow it to very slowly leak. We think that the ecological impact will be dramatically less if we do it that way. And so they did. And so as a result, for those of you who've been to the Arizona, undoubtedly you will have either seen or do know about the fact that a gallon per day, to this very day, since 1941, a gallon of fuel per day leaks out of the Arizona. Now, it's going to be a while. 1.5 million gallons is a lot of fuel. 1 gallon a day. And the effect of it is, visually, is that there's an oil sheen that floats to the top of the water right near where the leak is. And so people who go to this memorial to witness it, to see it up close, if the water is still enough, and even if it's moving a bit, you'll see an oil sheen floating above the ship. Some people call it the tears of the Arizona, which can be seen again to this very day. And my wife and my daughter, this was the first time they had been able to see it. As a kid, we always made a point of bringing our visitors to Hawaii. When we lived there, we would bring them to the Arizona to see it. So I'd become a bit accustomed to it. But I tell you what, despite the fact that I'd been there many times as a kid, I don't know, it's every time I'm overcome with emotion and gratitude. And I just stand there in awe of what these sailors, these Marines, what these men dealt with that day in December 7th of 1941. It's just remarkable. And the individual stories of heroism are incredible. There are so many stories of heroism. This is a detail I didn't know. If you're a World War II history buff or Pearl Harbor buff, you probably did know this. I didn't realize it, though, until we were taking the tour through Pearl Harbor. Do you know that the USS Nevada was, right after it was struck by the Japanese, got underway, and they tried to escape Pearl Harbor. They tried to get the ship out of the harbor. They were moving as quickly as they could, despite the fact that they were damaged. And the Japanese, realizing that the ship was on the move, saw an opportunity to sink it and to block the channel. They thought, if we just keep concentrating fire on the Nevada, if we sink it right there, we can block the channel. And suddenly all of these pilots, these Japanese Zero pilots, began targeting en masse the USS Nevada. And the pilot, the captain of the Nevada, realizing the situation that his ship was in and the impact it would have if the ship was sunk, decided to intentionally ground it into what's referred to as Hospital Point there in Pearl Harbor. He just steered the ship right for the shore and grounded it in order to keep the channel clear. Otherwise, the United States Navy would have been even more debilitated in its ability to even get in and out of Pearl Harbor, which, of course, many of the ships ended up getting out. But later on, they would repair so many of the ships, put them back into service, and send them off to war. It was amazing the speed with which the military moved and getting all of that back up and running. But just the stories of heroism, it is so completely impactful. And what a blessing it was for me, and just to be able to bring my daughter and my wife to see that. And again, I say all of this with immense gratitude to you for just giving me a chance to take a break for a week. But we made sure to spend it with some appreciation for our great country, which I love doing. I absolutely love doing. And while I was gone, it turns out a lot transpired. It wasn't just $20 burritos. That wasn't the only debate that was going on. It was also the United States Senate adjourned. They decided to go into recess, you know, because they earned a vacation and everything. And they didn't pass the Save America Act, which is very, very annoying. And meanwhile, the socialists, they continue to be insurgent. So in case you're wondering, do we have a lot to talk about today? You're damn right we do. We have a lot to talk about. Stay with me. More ahead on The Vince Show.
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24: All right, so it's true. The United States Senate decided to adjourn the unusual way they adjourned this time, by voice vote. Normally what happens is the Senate just asks for unanimous consent to adjourn with no objections. Boom, they're out. They're on vacation. And that's the end of it. I guess the unusual thing is that there was at least a small protest this time, in the form of a voice vote.
8: I move to adjourn pursuant to the previous order.
9: The question's on the motion. All in favor say aye.
12: Aye.
9: All opposed say no.
12: No.
9: The ayes have it.
24: Well, hold on a second. Wait a second. I just realized something as I was listening to that audio. Jim, perhaps you also detected it as an audio expert yourself. You hear John Thune? He screamed into his own microphone, aye. So the way the voice vote works is you measure the volume of the response. Is it really fair that John Thune gets to yell, I want to go on vacation, into a microphone?
9: No.
24: And then Mike Lee and whoever was with him, they don't have microphones? So you get an audio amplification assist to go on vacation and not pass the Save America Act?
9: The question's on the motion. All in favor say aye.
12: Aye.
9: All opposed say no.
12: No.
9: The ayes have it.
24: Huh.
9: The motion's agreed to.
24: Yeah. What was that at the end, Jim? You elevated it.
13: Yeah, at the end, it was Thune thanking somebody. I'm not exactly sure who it was.
24: Oh,
13: but
24: I
13: also elevated the audio where he says, good job, everybody.
24: Good job, everybody. Way to go. We really nailed it, which is by not doing the job that we should be doing, which is being United States senators. They're like, well, we approved Todd Blanche. Isn't that enough? They confirmed Todd. Now, Todd Blanche, I'm as grateful as I am that Todd Blanche is confirmed. I told you before I left that it was kind of irrelevant whether or not Todd Blanche got confirmed as the Attorney General of the United States. The president could just keep him there as the acting Attorney General for the rest of his term. He was already Senate confirmed as Deputy Attorney General. He had already satisfied that portion of the law. The rest of it was just a matter of, like, do we change his title? So, yeah, they changed his title. Way to go, United States Senate. Good job. Oh, we also passed a continuing resolution to fund the government through December. Okay, where the hell is the Save America Act? Where the hell's my election integrity? I asked you to do this, and then you did a whole lot of not that. That's the problem. And so they leave. Mike Lee explained that this is not a small thing that they were objecting by voice vote. He also sounds a little bit more optimistic than I would. Granted, he's right. The fight is not over for the Save America Act, but it's painfully slow.
14: Okay, so it's about 5 a.m. and we just wrapped up in the Senate. Long night of voting. We got Todd Blanche confirmed as the Attorney General. That's a good thing. We got the government funded through December 11th. And that's a good thing, along the lines of the White House priorities. And tragically, the Save America vote on the voter ID component failed. Not a single Democrat joined us. We're going to have to keep fighting on that one. We're not done. We're just getting started. We had the voice vote on adjourning, and it failed. They outvoted us. That was the first time, as far as I'm aware, in decades when any vote has been held on any significant recess or adjournment. And I hope to have more of those in the future. I don't know what else to say other than thanks to all those who encouraged us to keep going, to keep fighting. We did our best. Left no stone unturned. I wish the outcome had been different, both as to adjournment and as to these votes. But this fight's not over. We're just getting started.
24: Now, I did notice something about the way that this adjournment happened.
3: Mike Lee could have made it even more politically challenging for John Thune and the rest of these Republicans. He did not do that. Clearly, some of the calculation that Mike Lee must be making here is, like, how do I pressure these guys to do the right thing without simultaneously adding to the damage that they're doing to themselves going into the midterms? You see what I'm saying? Like, Mike Lee is making a political calculation here. But Mike Lee, if he really wanted to turn the screw a bit more on these guys, he could have forced a roll call vote. He could have sought a vote to have everybody do it by name. Who's on the record? Who's for vacation? Who's against it? Not just John Thune yelling into a microphone, but every Republican senator who is not ready to do their job for the American people. He could have. He didn't. And he says, we're not done yet. No, we're not. We're definitely not done yet. More ahead on the Vince Show.
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3: Holy cow. I'll tell you what. You know the real story in every news story? The real story is about how does this affect the media? That's always the real story. How does this affect a journalist? How does this affect Jake Tapper? How does this? I bring up Jake specifically because I just saw a tweet from him that's so stupid. It's like, it's so self-indulgent and whiny. And it all revolves around a piece that was written in the Washington Post last night talking about President Trump's trip to Turkey last month. Remember, as he exited Turkey, there was some I thought some pretty kind of upsetting security leaks about the arrangement as he was leaving. But they had to move him to the older version of Air Force One because it had more security than the new one that he just got from the Qataris. And they sent the Qatari plane ahead of them. And so he flew on the older one, which had better defenses. Well, now we find out, reportedly, that President Trump didn't even leave Turkey on the old Air Force One. In fact, it was a bit of a head fake in order to protect the president of the United States. Now, as I go through this, I just want to say up front, the fact that this story made its way into the public is a real shame. And I think it only serves to create more peril for the president of the United States. And it's going to short-circuit the ability of the United States Secret Service to use these kinds of, when necessary, surreptitious means to move the president in safety. Because now our enemies know more about the way in which we protect the president of the United States. How does this help us? Why is this a news story in the American media? Now, by now, you've probably seen it. It's everywhere. It's a Washington Post piece overnight. The headline is, "Contradicting Public Statements, Trump took secret flight from Turkey amid Iranian threat." And here's how the Post explains it. Four people on the byline. "An Iranian assassination threat against President Trump prompted an extraordinary operation last month in which he flew secretly from Turkey on an alternate military aircraft, while the White House said he was aboard Air Force One," the Washington Post has learned. By the way, as a technical matter, whatever plane President Trump ended up on, that was Air Force One. Everybody else was on the dummy plane. He was on Air Force One because he's the president. "The clandestine mission, which has not been reported previously, was carried out unbeknownst to journalists and some White House staff members who believe they were on the same plane as the president. According to material reviewed by the Post, a U.S. official familiar with the operation and another person with knowledge of the president's travel. These people spoke on the condition of anonymity because they were not authorized to talk about the matter." Yeah, no kidding. Why would they be authorized to talk about this? No one should be talking about this. If this is a secret you are aware of, you should not be speaking about it in public. You shouldn't be telling the Washington Post about it. A U.S. official? "The administration has claimed that Trump departed Turkey on July 8th on the former Air Force One. Trump announced on social media that he would use the former Air Force One rather than the plane that flew him there. The security of the Qatar-provided aircraft, the 747-8, the Boeing 747, had been called into question, and Trump said last month after the trip that it would undergo additional upgrades. In Ankara, Trump boarded the old Air Force One jumbo jet in view of television cameras. He was secretly shuttled minutes later to a smaller plane, an Air Force C-32A, via an airport catering truck, typically used to load meals and other supplies pre-flight, according to the U.S. official and corroborating material reviewed by the Post. That made Air Force One a decoy with media and some White House staff aboard, the official said. All right, okay, first of all, whoever this official is who's running his or her suck to the Washington Post, they're an adversary to the American

0: Liptak, a guy over at CNN. He's a reporter, right, Jim? He's supposed to be a reporter. Here he is complaining about the circumstances.
1: Usual amount of time for the doors to open and for reporters to be left off, which would have allowed time for the president to get back on the plane, only to walk off again in full view of the cameras. So it's all, I think, this very elaborate shell game that the Secret Service and the White House orchestrated. You know, the White House, in a statement from Stephen Chung, the communications director, said that, quote, as the president has said recently, there are many enemies of America who have their sights on him, and we use every tool at our disposal to address those threats. That doesn't necessarily match with the explanation that the president put out at the time for this switch in aircraft between the Qatar-donated Air Force One, which is that black and red plane, and the legacy Air Force One. He said at the time that he wanted to show it off to troops who were positioned in the UK. Now we understand that it is these threats from Iran that led to the switch. It all, I think, also led to the people who actually did fly on the blue and white plane, you know, reporters and staff, to become unwitting decoys in this ruse,
0: oh my God,
1: which I think is disconcerting for anyone who flies on Air Force
0: oh,
1: One.
0: Oh, what a tool. Yeah.
2: And as John Berman points out, unwitting targets, you know, decoys or targets in this case.
0: How would you, first of all, how would you be an unwitting target? The press was just in the room with the president of the United States in the midst of another attempted assassination. The press was just with him at the White House Correspondents' Dinner this year. They've seen the assassination attempts on him. If you travel with the president of the United States right now, any president, but this president in particular, you have to factor into your thinking. No doubt your loved ones probably would. If I told my wife today, you know this, Jim, if I told my wife today, hey, I just got this great privilege. I get to travel with the president. We're going to Turkey. I get to be with him for this historic meeting. She's going to say, please be safe. Her thought process is like, that guy's really targeted. Please be safe. I don't even really want you going. I know my wife. But I'd be like, no, I got to go. I got to do this. First of all, it's cool. That's a good reason. But it's historic. I just want to be a part of it. I would make the case to my wife. But the reason I would have to make the case is because we're all aware that there's a big threat to the president. Apparently, these dummies are the only ones who aren't aware of it. The guys who are tasked with reporting on the affairs of the president, I had no idea there were threats to the president. Additionally, let me focus on this line about, oh, I'm a decoy. We're decoys. They're using us as human shields. Okay. First of all, I saw Jake Tapper post this half an hour ago. He wrote, I flew to Afghanistan with a different president on Air Force One. An insurgent missile struck Bagram runway before landing. Weather was bad, so planned Marine One trip to Kabul was scrubbed. We were with the president the whole time. Our safety wasn't treated any differently from his. We were never decoys, says Jake Tapper. I've got news for
3: Shut
0: Jake
3: up.
0: Tapper. I've got news for Jake Tapper. Let's back this up for a moment. You know, Secret Service protects the president of the United States all the time. You talk to guys who are experts on the way the Secret Service conducts these types of protections, and they'll talk to you about rings of protection. There are zones. The closer you get to the president of the United States, naturally, the more protected the ring is. Now, I'm not going to pretend I know every detail, but I know enough, having watched this through time, and we study these stories, and of course, the assassination attempts on President Trump. You know, of course, there's an outer perimeter. There's the public. And then you start to get that security perimeter that's set up. And then the closer you get into the inner circle, the more and more secure it is. The more eyeballs that are on you, the snipers, the amount of security procedures you have to go through. The people who are with the president of the United States himself behind the line, the amounts of background checks they have to go through. There's a whole process, rings of protection. So if you're a reporter and you're in Turkey and you're flying on a plane that is presumably going to be carrying the president of the United States, or at least for the public's understanding it is, it's carrying the White House staff, it's carrying American journalists, it's got Secret Service agents on board. It is a protected plane by the United States military. You are inside of a very protected zone. Now, does it mean it's the single most protected zone around the president? No, it doesn't mean that. The president himself, they believe, deserved an additional layer of protection. So they moved him to a different plane. But these guys weren't sitting ducks.

0: I love the frame up on this. Like, oh, we were sitting ducks. No, it turned. Multiple things could be true here. Maybe you are on a plane with better defense systems. The president certainly indicated that. That's why he said there were upgrades being made to the one that was donated by Qatar. Maybe you do have jets being scrambled to protect your exit from Turkey. There was wide understanding of threats against the president of the United States and the delegation that was with him. The people on that plane were protected. This story is that the Secret Service brought the president's protection to one additional level, which is to protect even the knowledge of where he was. So how is it that the story is about, oh, the media was so vulnerable? Bullcrap. It's bullcrap. It's narcissistic nonsense. It's you trying to exploit what is a very, I say, interesting story. It is kind of a fascinating story. Should not be told. I think protecting the president in the way that we protected him should have been guarded, not released to the public. But you're making this story about you in order to turn what is an important story about protecting the president into a scandal that makes you somehow the victim. It's all so stupid and self-indulgent. And then there's this. It turns out it's not actually even the first time this has happened with the president of the United States. We just found out from the same Washington Post in just the last hour, I swear to you, this is crazy, that Bill Clinton was moved in the same exact way in a maneuver in Islamabad, Pakistan, in 2000, in the closing year of his presidency. The Washington Post says when President Bill Clinton deplaned in Islamabad, Pakistan, the sleight of hand became clear. A decoy jet with all of the markings of Air Force One touched down in view of the news media, and a Secret Service agent resembling the president emerged. Then an unmarked plane landed, and the real president disembarked. It was March 2000, and Susan Page, a White House reporter covering the trip for USA Today, was one of a small group of people who knew about the ruse. Before the India to Pakistan flight, the White House officials called Page, then the White House Correspondents Association president, and summoned her for an off-the-record conversation. There, White House press and security officials explained the operation, informing her of the president's location and safety measures in place for journalists on the trip, Page said in messages with the Washington Post. Page said this, quote, "They told me about the extraordinary security procedures being taken because of the dangers in flying there, including the use of the decoy plane," she said. "Of course, the dangers threatening the journalists covering the trip, as well as President Clinton." Page's briefing, which has not been previously reported, meant at least one journalist in the traveling press corps knew the president would not be on board Air Force One. Okay, here's where things get even more interesting. Apparently, this whole conversation with Susan Page was off the record. Now, if you're not a journalist, God bless you. But if you're not a reporter, if you've never had the experience of an off-the-record conversation and what that agreement is supposed to entail, it's supposed to be that you don't disclose at any point, unless you get some other additional agreement from the person you talk to, an off-the-record conversation. By definition, it's off the record. You're not supposed to make arbitrary decisions about whether or not it suddenly becomes on the record. You made an agreement on your honor that you would keep it off the record. Susan Page tells the Washington Post today, quote, "I haven't spoken about this episode before because of the off-the-record ground rules of that discussion. But since more than a quarter century has passed, and since the ruse became evident as soon as President Clinton disembarked in Pakistan, I think it's okay for me to relay it now." I'm sorry, what? Did you check with the Clinton people? Did you reach out to Bill Clinton? Did you reach out to anybody you made an agreement with? You're just deciding, ah, you know what? There's a statute of limitations. I can tell people this story now. I'm going to do it of my own volition. Okay. First of all, Susan Page is breaking her off the record agreement in an effort to make it seem like Trump did something different. You see what's happening here? You see the stunt that's being played? It's like, oh, hey, well, at least Clinton told one of us about it. All right, did you tell the rest of the press corps? Did you tell everybody else, or you just keep that to yourself? What happened exactly, Susan Page? Now that you're breaking the off the record agreement, did anybody else know about it? Is this functionally different? Because it sounds like all of you were decoys anyway, whether they told you or not. So based on the standard they're applying to Trump now, you are all sitting ducks. Oh, were the reporters better protected in the year 2000 than they were in the year 2026 on board a plane that everybody believed to be Air Force One? Does that make sense? And also, As the Washington Post and Susan Page is acting like something different happened here, do we know for a fact, Susan Page, that nobody had an off-the-record conversation with a reporter in the press corps? Do we know that? You know, if it did happen, we wouldn't know it. You know why? Because it was off record. Every story, it always goes back to the same thing. It's actually about the media. No, it's not. It's not about you. More ahead on The Vince Show.
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1: Why wouldn't they tell the media about the president's movements? You know, it's not like they would ever betray him or anything. That's all so goofy. But maybe there was an off the record conversation. We don't know, assuming if there was, because it would have been off the record. It's these are very simple things to understand. We've got to teach the media how to understand them. I want to thank one of the great sponsors of our program today, Brick House Nutrition, always a great supporter of the show. You know, a lot of people are trying to lose weight. That's good. That help you get healthy. But the way that some people are losing weight is they're turning to the injections. They want the injections to help them do it. You know how the injections work? They lower your blood sugar, reduce your appetite. But what if you want the what if you want to do that rather, and you don't want to have to take the injections each and every week? Well, that's why doctors at Brick House Nutrition created Lean, an amazing weight loss supplement. 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
1: Coming up, I want to talk to you about what exactly happened last week in Michigan. In particular, how is it that that socialist guy, El Sayed, ends up winning in Michigan as more socialists continue to be on the ballot, including in Wisconsin today, a big race there, primary race to find out whether or not a socialist ends up as the Democrat nominee for governor. We've got a lot going on, but I want to dive into the data here because I think that I have a really interesting explanation for you as to what's happening. And it is not workers of the world unite. This is not some worker uprising. This isn't people who work for a living, who get up each day, work with their hands, feed their families with under their own gumption. That's not what this is at all. Now, we'll get into the details. A deep dive into the data, promise you. It'll help you understand all of it. It's ahead on The Vince Show.
0: Vince Colonnais. 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
9: KKOH Reno. KBUL HD2. From ABC News, I'm Michelle Franzen. A scramble to find survivors in Western Colombia following yesterday's 7.4 magnitude earthquake. More than 200 people are dead. Officials say that number will go up. ABC's Faith Abube is in Medellin.
10: In Cali, at least 20 buildings collapsed, falling to the ground. Rescuers using their bare hands and buckets to scoop debris as they search for any signs of life. Travelers at the airport taking cover under a counter, desperately waiting for the shaking to stop, parts of the ceiling falling just feet away. Nearby, people stranded in a cable car in the air, wires shaking.
9: The White House not confirming or denying reports by the Washington Post about an elaborate plan to protect President Trump from an Iranian threat following last month's NATO summit in Turkey. The Post reporting the president was secretly taken off Air Force One, hiding in a catering truck, and then boarded a military jet. ABC's Martha Raddatz has the details.
11: All three planes, the Qatari gifted jet, the Legacy Air Force One carrying staff and press, and the military craft reportedly carrying the president, landed in Britain. It's there that the president is reportedly secreted back on to the Legacy aircraft, where he was seen by cameras again deplaning and boarding the Qatari gifted jet.
9: Credit card debt in the U.S. soaring to a new high.
12: The Federal Reserve Bank of New York says collectively Americans put $21 billion more on their credit cards in the second quarter of this year, totaling a whopping $1.26 trillion, just shy of an all-time credit card debt level set in the fourth quarter of last year. Rising prices for gas and groceries clearly pinching our pockets. The percentage of credit card balances that were more than 90 days delinquent jumped from just over 7% in 2022 to almost 13% this year.
9: ABC.
12: Sherry Preston, ABC News.
9: I'm Michelle Franzen, ABC News.
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9: President Trump's new executive order making significant changes to the childhood vaccination schedule is getting pushback from some medical officials. Among the changes, the executive order says the measles, mumps, and rubella vaccine should be split into three separate shots. Experts warn this new schedule could leave children more vulnerable to infectious diseases. Luigi Mangione charged in the fatal shooting of UnitedHealthcare CEO Brian Thompson in 2024, back in court today for a state pretrial hearing. Defense attorneys asking the judge for the trial to be broadcast live. The judge still weighing that decision. ABC's Peter Haralambos is outside court in Lower Manhattan.
16: The judge didn't openly address that during today's conference. He only said that the court would go as far as to allow that overflow room. We don't actually even know if there will be a live feed of the actual proceedings in the overflow room itself, perhaps only an audio feed. It seems unlikely at this point that we're going to see, if anything, a live broadcast, though it remains a possibility we'll see the openings, the closing statements, and when the jury actually delivers their verdict.
9: Jury selection set to begin September 8th. Mangione's also facing federal charges. Toyota issued a new recall involving more than 500,000 Camry hybrid vehicles from model years 2025 to 26. The company says the instrument cluster could fail to display safety critical information, and that could increase the risk of a crash or injuries. I'm Michelle Franzen, ABC News.
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0: Rising from the heart of the swamp, a beacon of truth is casting its light. From sea to shining sea, The Vince Show. Here's Vince Colonnaise.
1: All right, 844-484-3872. 844-4 the USA. That's the way to join us today. From coast to coast, from sea to shining sea. The midterms are approaching, which means Democrats are trying to conceal how radical they are in the hopes of earning the few legitimate votes that they seek. It's an amazing time of year, isn't it? These socialists are acting like, well, I'm not really that crazy. I mean, I may have said crazy stuff in the past, like get rid of the police or get rid of borders or Thanksgiving is racist or whatever. But I don't actually believe those things. I was just being silly back then. Like, for instance, today in Wisconsin, there's a woman, socialist, commie, running for governor. She wants the nomination for the Democrat Party. Her name's Francesca Hong. And she's a psycho. She's called for things like abolishing the cops. Get rid of cops. Get rid of cops. How does it work exactly? How do you do law enforcement without police? No law enforcement. Anarchy. Abolish prisons. Okay, where do you put the bad guys? Abolish borders. Okay, how do you have a country? What? Are you serious right now? You're running for office? Yeah, she's running for office. And she even said that Thanksgiving should be canceled. You know, 6 years ago, 2020, in the midst of all of the chaos, the George Floyd riots are raging. She said, we should cancel Thanksgiving, she said on social media. Cancel Thanksgiving. We should have done this in 1621. We should stop celebrating colonialism and the original super spreader event that killed indigenous folks. She spells with an X, F-O-L-X. And women. Oh, that's funny. Is that, you see that? You see that? She says Thanksgiving was a super spreader event. There's no historical evidence to support any of the things that she's claiming, by the way. None whatsoever. Thanksgiving was a celebration of God's blessings upon humanity for the rich harvest. That's what it was about. And so celebrating Thanksgiving is a time of being thankful for God's blessing, but the left is godless. So, of course, they turn this into some sort of demonic event. Oh, it was a super spreader. And who did it kill? It killed indigenous folks and women. Okay, so men were unaffected? I don't even understand what this means. Super spreader event, indigenous folks and women hardest hit. All right, whatever. So she wanted to cancel it. And Western Lensman, which is one of my must follows on social media, I like the Western Lensman X account, noticed that 2 days ago, she was just 2 days ago. Actually, like this was August 5th, so this was a couple weeks ago. She said Thanksgiving is a time that's incredibly painful for people in our communities. Now, I don't even know what she means. What is our communities? I presume she means, quote, indigenous folks and women, the women community. There's a women community. There's no men live there. The women community. She said Thanksgiving's incredibly painful. And then 2 days later, she said Thanksgiving's my favorite holiday and I love it. Here she is.
2: Thanksgiving is also a time that's incredibly painful for many people in our communities.
3: My favorite holiday is Thanksgiving. Because I
4: love have it.
3: Yep. I don't want to cancel it. I actually love it.
1: What? So Thanksgiving's incredibly painful. It's a super spreader event. It should have been canceled in 1621. It's killing indigenous folks. And I love it. Maybe, Jim, I hadn't contemplated this before, but now that playing all of this together, if there is a coherent line of thought, maybe she's a genocidal maniac. maybe she loves killing off indigenous folks, F-O-L-X. Maybe that's her game. Well, no, actually, her game is deceit. Her game is playing lip service to whatever virtue signal she thinks she needs to tap into to convince a bunch of whack jobs to support her, to make her the governor of Wisconsin. And there's all these people have been pointing out, like, hey, your tweets are crazy. You know that, right? Abolish the police, abolish borders, Thanksgiving sucks. All of those things, they're crazy. You understand that, right? And here she is this week
4: in Wisconsin campaigning saying, yeah, I had a couple of bad takes.
5: And I was actually trying to become a sports journalist when I first went to college. So I learned then you have some hot takes, sometimes bad takes on Twitter. And I let my feelings out into the world.
4: It was just a bad take. You know, a bad take is saying you don't like pineapple on pizza. That's a bad take. That's a bad take. And Jim just cringed as I said that, because Jim apparently has a bad take on this subject. Ham and pineapple is a wonderful topping for pizza. But a bad take isn't we shouldn't have borders. That's just insane. I want to destroy a country. You know how you destroy a country? By erasing its borders. Get rid of cops. Get rid of prisons. Thanksgiving sucks. We shouldn't be grateful for anything. It's not a bad take. That's brain dead. And that way lies destruction. And so Francesca Hong now is lying to you about her positions because she wants to be the governor of Wisconsin. And if she prevails today, she will become the Democrat nominee in that race. But notice the trend here. There's a lot of this going on. A lot of these socialists are now pretending that, I may have said that before, but I was just caught up in the heat of the moment, and I don't actually believe that. Really? What do you believe? What do you believe? If we judge you based on your actions, socialism is not a good way to go. That, you know, the socialist ideology is a body count that numbers in the hundreds of millions over just the last century. So if we're going to judge you based on your actions, I don't really care what you say. I think that ideology is a force for evil. But boy, they really are trying to pull the wool over your eyes here. AOC just did it this weekend too. AOC says that that kind of 2020, let's abolish Thanksgiving, borders, cops, all that stuff. That was just crazy. That was woke one was crazy, says AOC. Here she is on one of the Sunday shows.
6: I have a local city councilman that has this saying woke one was crazy.
7: Woke one was crazy. Okay, that's true.
6: And I think that what's important is that we have to assess what
7: was it. I mean, did the movement go too far with some of those positions? I mean, you briefly supported the idea of defunding the police.
4: I love how gentle this is. Don't you think maybe you just went a little too far? A little too far. This is like some of the most extremist crap ever uttered in American politics. You took a little too far. Jonathan Carl being very generous with AOC.
6: I think that during this time and especially during COVID, there was a huge opening of the Overton window. We were shut down. There was some
4: window.
6: Of the highest unemployment rates that we have seen because of those shutdowns.
7: Yeah.
6: And I think that the doors were really open in trying to entertain any and every policy that was going to get us to a better place. And I actually think that the discussions that were had in that time were quite fruitful.
4: What?
6: I think that when we talk about crime today, it's fundamentally different than the way that we talked about crime in bringing crime down, right? Mm-hmm. And I think that we all...
4: What brought crime down? I love this. I love that she's cracking this conversation open. What did we learn? What did we learn from 2020? What did the American people take away from all of that? Well, here's something they took away. They want cops. American citizens want police officers guarding their communities. That's a lesson we took away. As the left chased the police out of community after community in 2020 in the midst of the George Floyd riots, you know who bore the brunt of that callous decision? You know who bore the brunt of it? Black people. More Black Americans died due to the absence of police officers in the George Floyd riots. Thanks, American lefties. Way to go. All of America bore the brunt of it. But if the goal was that fewer Black people would die, well, removing the cops led to more of their deaths. Yes, we learned some lessons from this. What about our borders? What lessons did we learn about our borders after all these lefties said we should erase them? And then Joe Biden comes riding into office and opens our borders, imports tens of millions of human beings, leading the country to utter chaos. Americans rendered a judgment on that in 2024, didn't they? They want secure borders. They don't like murder all over the place. They don't like the borders being wide open. They'd like to get rid of these problems caused by the left. That's why we voted for Trump again. Yeah, we've been through this. We know these lessons. The woke garbage of cancel Thanksgiving and get rid of Aunt Jemima and all that other crap, nobody's for that. Nobody. Everyone thinks it's insane. It's insane to say that a boy was born in the wrong body. You're actually a girl. That's insane. Woke one was crazy, she says. Well, what edition of woke are we on now? What woke number are we on? Is it two? I don't think it's two. It's got to be beyond two. We're way past two. Woke 17? What edition of this is like the Fast and the Furious movies. There's 1,000 of them. I have no idea what they're on. We're on a lot of wokes. We're on a lot of wokes. And right now, they're still for erasing our borders. They want to get rid of immigration enforcement in the United States. They're actually changing their position about abolishing police. They hate the cops. They want to abolish prisons. They want to abolish the Senate. They want to abolish the presidency. They're going on and on about how much they want to change the country right now. So if woke one was crazy, what is woke 14? It is a full-blown kamikaze of the country. No, we're not for this. And for instance, you know, one of the socialists was just on a local NBC affiliate. Her name is Frances Gill. She's one of the national leaders of the Democrat Socialists of America, Frances Gill. And I got to hand it to this local reporter. He does a wonderful job cross-examining her about the insanity of these socialist positions. And he definitely reveals her for being a midwit, like who has not thought through any of this. But he also reveals something super interesting. The people in the country who are powering the socialist movement, what's really behind it, and it's not workers. This is not like some worker uprising that we're witnessing. No, this is something very different. And the Democrats have orchestrated it over years. And now those chickens are coming home to roost. I've got the details on that and so much more all ahead on The Vince Show.
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0: There are things liberals say, and then there is reality. 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
4: So a local reporter in NBC4 Los Angeles affiliate was cross-examining one of these Democrat socialists. Her name is Frances Gill. She's one of the leaders of that party. And he asked her, like, really? You want to get rid of cops? What happens then?
22: So if my daughter is assaulted and raped, is there any agency that would seek to find her assailant and bring him to justice?
23: Of course, yeah, of course.
22: What would it be if not police, and where would he be if not a jail?
6: So I guess I really want to avoid getting kind of caught into these hypotheticals and talk more about the reality that we're actually facing right now, which is that we're spending absolutely outrageous amounts of money on police and policing, and we're not spending money on things that actually make people safe.
4: I don't want to talk about the consequences of my decisions. They're merely hypotheticals. Well, who would enforce the law? How would laws be enforced? I don't want to talk about that. Why not? You're an agent of chaos. You're an AOC. That's who she is. And that's what her party, or whatever you want to call it, represents. And by the way, they're not really an independent party. They're the Democrats. They're co-opting the entire Democrat Party. It's always been the game plan. And they're doing it with a lot of success all across the country. I want to get rid of the cops. What? Have you thought this through at all? No. What about your tax policies? Here's a DSA co-chairwoman by the name of Megan Romer. She was just asked about this by the New Yorker. What about your tax policies? What happens, you know, when it comes to, you want to tax all the millionaires? How does this work exactly?
2: But we do believe in taxing the hell out of millionaires. Yeah, absolutely.
18: Well, what does taxing the hell out of them mean?
2: Yeah, you know, I don't have like a solid,
18: But shouldn't you?
4: I haven't thought this through at all.
18: I mean, if you're the co-chair of the DSA, shouldn't you be more specific than just taxing the hell out of something? What exactly do you mean?
2: So again, it's democracy, right? And we have to look at what we need to spend and what we need. We don't want to depend on the existence of millionaires, because that means people are still getting exploited. So, mm-hmm. so yeah, we need to look at what we need to pay for in the interim, what sort of tax base we need for that to happen, and then and build from there.
4: Cuckoo, cuckoo. I have no idea what she's even saying. I have no idea what she's saying.
21: Neither does she.
4: She has no idea what she's saying. I don't want to depend on the existence of millionaires. We need to pay for programs. That's why we have to take their money, but we can't depend on their existence in order to do it. I don't even, what? She wants to eliminate the category. You know, these people think that no such thing as a millionaire should exist. Now, pay no attention to the fact that a bunch of these guys are millionaires. That a lot of these guys, including these like communist billionaires living in China, are funding a lot of this madness. Pay no attention to that. Well, we got to take out the millionaires. Really? Who's voting for these socialists? Who's listening to this going, yeah, that's coherent. I want to sign up for that. Who and how they got there. Hint, the Democrats trained them into not thinking at all. More ahead on the Vince Show.
0: Vince Colonnais.
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4: I'm still cracking up about the left's fake scandal of the week, which is that President Trump, he was snuck away in another plane out of Turkey, and the press almost died. The press almost died.

0: Yeah, of course, it's the fake scandal of the week. You might say to yourself, Vince, we have multiple fake scandals a week. I know, that's part of the joke. But the point is, this whole story is so crazy, and I won't belabor the point. I did go over it in the last hour quite a bit, but I'll just add this element to it. The Washington Post is now promoting its own story that the Clinton White House had notified Susan Page off the record, White House reporter for USA Today. They told her off the record they were doing a similar swap in Pakistan back in the year 2000. But then Susan Page then just broke the off-the-record agreement today in order to try and make this into a Trump scandal. But they didn't tell anybody in the White House press corps now, she claims. Wait a second. How do you even know that? If you were told off the record back then, could not have someone have been told off the record today? Like, what? What are you talking about? Off the record means off the record. You're not supposed to tell anybody about it. But Susan Page broke the off the record agreement. But here's how the Washington Post is describing it this afternoon on their social media account. Exclusive. President Clinton used a similar plane change maneuver in 2000 as President Trump's July flight. But unlike Trump's flight, the press corps was briefed on the operation and its dangers. Okay. No, they weren't. In your own reporting, you didn't say the press corps was briefed. You said Susan Page individually was told this off the record. That's what you said. Not the entire press corps, just Susan Page. What? Like, everything is, why do you have to lie about everything? Why can't you just tell the truth? Maybe at all. maybe just start by telling the truth. You know, like, this is why people are like, why do people have such distrust in the media? Now, I'm going to physically gesture, but I have to tell you what I'm doing. I just wave my hand in their direction. I'm just gesturing towards them. Why do they not trust the media? Do you see it? Do you see it? That's why. Let me get back to the socialists now and what they're up to. We've got some very interesting things going on in the United States of America. Troubling things, actually. The rise of the socialists, their takeover of the Democrat Party, and their proximity to power. This past week, we had another version of this when that fella, whose name is Abdulrahman Mohammed El Sayed. Apparently, Jim, have you heard this? You're not allowed to say his whole name. Have you heard this? That if you say his whole name, that there's something bigoted about saying it, like you're dog whistling by telling people what his entire name is. I don't really understand that. What are the rules here exactly? Like, the left is upset that people are using his entire name because, like, oh, now you're going to think he's a Muslim and then you're going to be against him. His last name's El Sayed. Was there a secret here? Was he hiding anything? Abdulrahman Mohammed El Sayed is the guy's name. He's a socialist. And last week, he prevails in the Senate race there in Michigan. He, by one percentage point, he wins the race. And so now he's the Democrat nominee. And you may be thinking to yourself, well, how the hell did that happen? How did this guy win at all? And the answer is college-educated lefties. That's the answer. Now, let me go back to this woman, this DSA lady, who I was just sharing with you a moment ago. She is her name is Frances Gill, and she was being asked this very question. How is it that, like, that this guy's winning when nobody in the so-called working class actually supports the socialist? Because if you look at the counties in Michigan, all the counties that supported him had a bunch of college-educated lefties. In counties where a majority of the voting base didn't go to college at all, they didn't vote for the socialist. Listen to this.
1: Abdul Al-Sayed, mm-hmm. in the Democratic primary in the Senate in Michigan, of the 15 counties where a majority do not have a college degree, he lost every one of them, over 15. In the counties with high education, mm-hmm. like you, he won. Mm-hmm. So how can you say you're for the working class, mm-hmm. when working class counties in Detroit

money on? That's so crazy. Apparently, she's a doctor. She must be like a Jill Biden type. Like, they call her Dr. Frances Gill in some of the coverage. Okay. Well, you wasted a tremendous amount of money, first and foremost. But it's interesting. So this got me thinking, Jim, as all of this stuff does, about what might lead people to vote enthusiastically for the socialists. And I just realized as I'm listening to this, this is the politics clearly of resentment. A lot of these people in these counties in Michigan and certainly across the country who are voting for the socialists, I mean, I don't mean the rigged election arrangements. I just mean the people who are actually going into the ballot box or actually sending in their ballot, checking off the box of the socialist candidate. A lot of these people are doing it because they are resentful of the status quo. And what's the status quo in their life? Well, if you're upwards of $500,000 in student loan debt with nothing to show for it, you're mad. You're mad at yourself, but you're externalizing that anger. You're mad at the system for selling you a bill of goods. Economic success was promised to me, and I didn't get it, and I went into massive debt to get it. Really? Who convinced you that economic success awaited you if you took out a massive loan to go to an institution that wasn't going to teach you a single marketable skill? Who convinced you of this? The answer is the left. The left has spent years convincing people that they need to go to institutions that won't actually give them a meaningful education, won't actually produce the kinds of people who can succeed in the United States of America, and instead will fill their minds with all sorts of left-wing claptrap. And so the end result is they go into massive amounts of debt. They don't have economic possibilities ahead of them because they have no marketable skills. And they are motivated by the indoctrination that's been poured into them to claim other people's money to make up for their own failures. You see the scheme that's been devised? And in the end, the Democrats are always the ones who are the political beneficiaries of this arrangement in at every step of the way. So I went and I pulled the data. I was like, you know, not everyone's in $500,000 in student loan debt, but the numbers are pretty big. Did you know that the average U.S. college student right now starts their career? They're on track to start their career with $43,000 in debt. Before they get their first post-college paycheck, they are $43,000 in the hole. As of right now, college debt loads in the United States are approaching $2 trillion. $2 trillion. It's about 1.7 right now and rising. 42.8 million Americans hold $1.7 trillion in federal student loans. And each year, about 1 million high school students take out new student loan debt to go to college for what? Now, I'm not saying every college is failing to educate students. I'm saying too many of them are. Now, if you've been following the cost of higher education, you know that for many years it has outpaced inflation. It's outpaced it. Why is education going up so much in price when it offers so little value? And why is it outpacing inflation? And the answer to that is the government. The government's heavy-handed involvement in higher education, underwriting all of these student loans, all of that federal money that's been going out the door, has been exploited in a corrupt scheme that's designed to enrich college administrators and not to give purposeful, meaningful, productive educations to the students that go to those institutions. That's just true. It's been true for unfortunately far too long. And that student debt load right now, nearly $2 trillion. Did you know that that outpaces credit card debt in the United States? Did you know that? And we're just talking about student loan debt. You would think that would be a very narrow category of debt. That's just people who decide to go to college, take out a loan to do it. $1.7 trillion is half a trillion higher than all credit card debt in the United States. All of it. Right now, credit card debt in the United States is at $1.25 trillion. $1.25 trillion. Now, that's a big number.
That's a big number. I remember when it hit, it

0: trillion a couple years back. And I thought, man, that's not good for the country. It's not good. It was during the Biden that that happened. It $1 trillion. Why is that? Well, Americans were having trouble making it from paycheck to paycheck. They were having trouble affording their lives. Why were they having trouble affording their lives? The government. The government had printed too much money, too many dollars chasing too few goods. Inflation skyrocketed, got to unbelievable levels, levels that we'll never really get our arms around exactly how much inflation we had, but we had a lot of it. The government was lying quite a bit about the impact, but you felt it, didn't you? We all felt it as prices were skyrocketing everywhere. That's the government, as always. It's the freaking government every single time. And so we've got massive amounts of student loan debt in the United States, a bunch of people with no marketable skills, and now they're voting for socialists, and they're doing it enthusiastically. Inside of our college system, Axios just ran a survey earlier this year, and they polled thousands of college students all across the country. And they found that 67% of those college students say that they have a positive or neutral view of the word socialism. 67% have a positive or neutral view of an ideology that's responsible for the deaths of over 100 million people in the last century. Just 40% of the same group had a similar view of the word capitalism, a minority. Capitalism. By the way, a system in the United States, especially when it doesn't have the government interfering in it, which has led to unseen, historic human flourishing. Colleges have a negative view of that system, the one which enables humans to reach new heights of success. This is danger territory. And what kind of students are in these institutions? Well, of the overall respondents, 46% of all the thousands of students Axios polled, 46% of them identified as Democrats. 48% of them said they were independents. Just 14% said they were Republicans. That's it. What does independent mean in this survey? Well, we can't know for sure because we don't have all the crosstabs on how that broke down. Occasionally, you do have Republicans who consider themselves independent because they don't think the Republican Party has done enough to protect the country, and I get that. But I have a suspicion about this. I actually think that those independents probably don't think the Democrat Party is left-wing enough. When you have 86% of the respondents either considering themselves Democrats or independents inside of our colleges across the country, you begin to realize, like, we've created a massive problem. I say we, meaning the government has. The government's created a massive problem. And for the Democrats, it was intentional. This is the poisonous fruit of their long-running efforts to propagandize the students of America. And so now, each of these kids coming out of school, $43,000 of debt on average, and they're demanding the government get more power to bring the whole system down. In case you're wondering where this came from, more ahead on The Vince Show.
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0: So, in other words, like, if you have somebody in your life who's falling for this idea that, like, oh, the socialists are looking out for the little guy, they're trying to uplift the workers. People who actually work for a living don't support socialists. They don't want their paychecks raided. They're not supporting somebody who wants to get rid of the cops or the borders. They're not trying to get rid of immigration enforcement. They want a functioning, clean, safe community to have their families grow up and thrive in. That's it. That's why, you know, what's so interesting, and this is Republican candidates and Republican elected officials would do well to remember what the reality of this is. Because President Trump did remake the Republican Party, and I think in a very positive way, which is he began to appeal to the common man, to the what they call the working class American. President Trump did that. And as a result, do we have a lot of low propensity voters, for instance, on the right, people who are more concerned with the day to day of how they're going to be able to feed their families and stay gainfully employed? Absolutely. And reminding each and every one of those voters of how valuable it is to cast their ballot for America First Patriots is a really key thing. Getting out the vote is a key thing. A lot has changed in terms of the politics of all of this. But never for a moment doubt who's on the side of decency and who's on the side of chaos. Never for a moment doubt that what we stand for is truly for making America great again, not for lighting it on fire. That's where socialism takes you. We've seen it happen in country after country all across the planet, death tolls in the hundreds of millions over the course of the last century. We've had enough of the flirtations with it here. You get these socialists in front of a microphone, you ask them to explain themselves, they don't have explanations. Because in the end, the chaos is the point. That's what it's all about. There's nothing logical or coherent or wholesome or uplifting about any of it. It's just a path of destruction. So don't fall for it. And don't let the people nearest you fall for it either. Get the message out there. Working people, working Americans, they support liberty. We've got a lot more to get to coming up on the program. Jay Bhattacharya stops by. We'll talk to the NIH director about the latest awful revelations about Anthony Fauci ahead.
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5: New details about a possible Iranian plot against President Trump and an elaborate deception plan to protect the president. The Washington Post reporting when the president departed the NATO summit in Turkey last month, he was secretly taken off Air Force One and onto a military jet using a catering truck. Here's ABC's Martha Raddatz.
11: The president walks up the steps to Air Force One, waves goodbye, the catering truck just below the plane. Then 5 minutes later, the press boards Air Force One off to the right while the catering truck pulls away, reportedly with the president inside. The truck is then seen pulling up behind another military aircraft parked behind Air Force One.
5: U.S. Marine and veteran Robert Gilman is on a flight back to America after his release from a Russian prison. Gilman was wrongfully detained on disputed charges for more than 4 years. The group advocating for his release says he was abused and is gravely ill. President Trump says he spoke to Gilman, who was being flown to a military base in Texas for medical care and evaluation. The president says he talked with Russia's president and he agreed to the humanitarian release. Severe storm sweeping through the Midwest. Tornado warnings in the Chicago area led to the evacuation of the air traffic control tower at Midway Airport. Audio of controller alerting aircraft captured on ATC.com.
12: We're going to evacuate the tower here shortly. I got you all in a place that you can hold. Endeavor 4712, I'll move you to your gate if you can get there, but we're going to leave the tower here shortly.
5: Both Midway and O'Hare put on ground stops. Flight cancellations and delays are building. The death toll in Western Colombia jumping again. More than 220 people confirmed dead following yesterday's major earthquake. Hundreds of others are still missing. The country's newly elected president declared a national disaster with rubble and damage stretching across multiple cities and communities. 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
5: In New York City, Luigi Mangione back in court today for the last scheduled pretrial conference in his state murder case for the fatal shooting of United Healthcare's CEO in 2024. The judge set jury selection for September 8th, but is still weighing a request to allow cameras at the trial. ABC's Peter Haralambos was outside court in Lower Manhattan.
18: Given the immense public interest in this case, Judge Caro saying that there are more than 80 media organizations from across the world covering this case and the strong public opinion about it, it remains to be seen how the prosecutors and the defense lawyers are going to find a jury that's able to look at this case unbiased and render a fair verdict.
5: Mangione is also facing federal charges. Signs the housing market continues to slump. Existing home sales slipping again between June and July, continuing a trend that began earlier in the year. That according to the National Association of Realtors.
19: Month-to-month sales of existing homes slipped 1.7% last month, a softer decline than the month before. And compared to a year ago, sales were actually a little higher. Realtors blame the 2026 drop on rising interest rates and a limited number of existing homes for sale. For sellers, the upside is that the average pre-owned house is sitting on the market for only 29 days.
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0: Rising from the heart of the swamp, a beacon of truth is casting its light. 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Here's Vince Colonnaise.
1: All right, 844-484-3872, 844-4-THE-USA. That's the way to join us today. Coast to coast, sea to shining sea. Great to be back with you, America. Thank you for letting me take a week off with the family. Appreciate you for that. But we're back, ready to go. A lot to talk about. The President of the United States yesterday did something that, once again, the media hates, which is he said parents and pediatricians should be able to make decisions on their own about to what extent and how quickly children get all these vaccines. Correct me if I'm wrong. I thought when it came to abortion, the media is all about this being a decision between a woman and her doctor. Remember that? Of course, not really mentioning the baby that gets murdered in the process. But it's all about, you know, my body, my choice. It should be between a woman and her doctor. Okay. So what about being between a mother and her child's pediatrician? We're not for that now? What is this about exactly? Because the president's executive order yesterday, the Washington Post is upset about it. They wrote, President Trump on Monday made his most significant attempt yet to reshape how Americans vaccinate their children, signing an executive order that called for cutting the number of recommended childhood vaccines, spacing out those shots, and making other changes that would upend decades of federal guidance. Yeah, who would want to upend decades of federal guidance? It's not like the feds have ever gotten anything wrong before. It's not like the feds have ever been involved in corrupt schemes that came at the expense of American health before. It's not like the feds were involved in recommending that people get opioids and not telling them that they would become addicted to them. It's not like the feds ever did that. It's not like the feds ever had a food pyramid that prioritized fattening you up for the benefit of industry insiders and nothing to do with American health. It's not like that's ever happened before. Oh, shut up. The feds recommended for years that we do it this way. Who are your advertisers? Why don't we start there, Washington Post? Why are you so in bed with institutions, organizations that are dedicated to hurting Americans? I'd like to know more about your conflicts of interest when you make a declaration like that. He's upending decades of federal recommendations. And I've seen a lot of this coverage. Haven't you, Jim? It's everywhere. The media are really upset that the president is entrusting parents and pediatricians to take care of these kids. They're super upset about that. They would prefer a tyrannical, top-down, authoritarian, we tell you when you take, what you take, under what circumstances, and all you have to say is thank you. That's their attitude. Same way they, throughout the COVID experience, they did the same thing with the COVID jab. And Americans are done with that crap. So yesterday, here's the president signing this executive order at the White House, saying, you know what? I'm leaving this to families and doctors. Listen to this.
2: This is your executive order on establishing gold standard vaccine recommendations, sir. As previous speakers have indicated, this is going to establish essentially a new vaccine schedule that is fully informed by the research and data that we have from HHS and NIH and other aspects of the government. It also takes a very hard line on some of the more paternalistic issues that we've been talking about here, sir, in terms of infringing on parents' religious liberty or really just parents' ability to make decisions for their children. So as Heidi said, this is a very big deal. We're not waiting for anyone else to take action, as you do so often, sir. We're just going ahead and doing the right thing based on all of the best available research to ensure that America's parents and children are being as best protected by the federal government as they can be.
3: Very good. Thank you very much.
1: There's the president's signature. You can hear it. That marker.
3: Okay. That's a big one in my book.
1: That's a big one. All right, so under the president's executive order, vaccines now against 11 different diseases are going to be recommended for children. 11. Oh, he's anti-vax. You hear that? He's anti-vax. He's recommending 11 vaccines, including against measles, mumps, rubella, polio, whooping cough, down from 18 diseases under the current childhood vaccine schedule. Trump's order also calls for breaking up the combined measles, mumps, and rubella vaccine into three separate shots, among other changes intended to space out immunizations.
4: Okay.
1: The problem is there are all sorts of drugs that the government doesn't recommend to everybody, and then your doctor recommends to you personally, right? What's the problem here? Aren't pediatricians the ones who are supposed to handle this for each individual child? You go to your pediatrician, you say, what should we do for this kid in particular? And the pediatrician has to render good judgment, give you good advice. If you don't like the advice, you can get a second opinion somewhere else. That's normally how it's supposed to work. The American Academy of Pediatrics, though, in bed with all the corrupt people in the government. They have been for years. Your kid needs a COVID jab. No kid. Are you serious? You're hurting the kids. We know. So the president comes out with this. The media lights his hair on fire. Yet again, Stephen Miller yesterday, who's great on so many subjects, including this one, said, this makes all the sense in the world. Lots of countries handle this sensibly. We should, too.
5: Why do you need to have these shots bundled into these packages? Why can't you split it into five visits and give this young body, if a parent wants to do a vaccine, one shot at a time? Why is it that in Japan, you can get a separate measles shot, a separate mumps shot, a separate rubella shot, but in America, it has to all be packaged together? This is a courageous action, Mr. President. This is an action that ensures the dignity of patients, the dignity of parents. It restores choice. It says we're going to let the parent and the doctor make a sound medical decision.
1: You know, they do this in Japan. You know, when you think about Japan and health, do you think those two things are associated with one another? Yes, everyone does. You kind of think of the Japanese, you're like, how is it that they live so long? It's true. Japan has one of the highest life expectancies on planet Earth. And it has one of the lowest obesity rates in the whole world, which actually correlates with life expectancy. So you look at what they're doing and you think, well, maybe they're onto something here. And so Stephen Miller refers to Japan and goes, look, Japan's not doing the craziness that we are. Why don't we back off a little bit and let doctors and families make these decisions for themselves? Smart. Respectful, actually. Good. Get the government out of our lives. That would be good. And yet, again, the media light their hair on fire. Now, these government officials, what if they found out? What if they knew, wow, we're really harming people? Would they tell you? Would they tell you? I'm not talking about President Trump. I'm not talking about the people around him. I mean, the people who were insistent that we have a never-ending vaccine, you know, just a series of vaccines injected into every child. Would they alert you to the fact that there were risks? I have some questions about that. And one of the reasons I have questions about it is because of the new revelations about Anthony Fauci and everybody around him hiding the fact that the COVID jabs were a threat to unborn children, killing unborn children. In fact, Senator Ron Johnson and Senator Rand Paul just put out new information that should be, I would say, probably the lead story in just about every American news outlet. And you might notice that it's not. And here's what they revealed. Dr. Fauci was so concerned in January of 2021. This is when Joe Biden is in office. Anthony Fauci is his top COVID stooge. January 2021, he was so concerned that the second dose of the COVID shot could be associated with killing babies in the first trimester. He began alerting other government officials around him. Senator Rand Paul and Senator Ron Johnson have just released text messages between Anthony Fauci, Rochelle Walensky, and Vivek Murthy. Ron Johnson says, while I've been conducting oversight for years, now that we have the documents and Fauci's government-issued phone, my investigation has only just begun. But here are some of the fruits of it. Here's the message. Anthony Fauci, January 25th, 2021, 5 days after Joe Biden is named as president. He writes to Rochelle Walensky, quote, I asked around a bit, and another issue has come up that you need to be aware of. Since many people have significant cytokine storms and fever after the second dose, this theoretically could be associated with miscarriage in the first trimester, he says. Do you remember Anthony Fauci talking to the people about this? Telling the American public about a miscarriage risk in the first trimester?
6: No.
1: No, I don't remember that at all. I don't remember him warning people that there were very serious side effects that could happen to a child that could kill your baby in utero? Vivek Murthy, too, the Surgeon General, also responding to Fauci's text messages with his own, saying, quote, I've been hearing concern about the mRNA causing mutations in the developing fetus as well. This is in the text messages, never released until now, in the year of our Lord, 2026, long after this, long after the entire world was upended by Anthony Fauci forcing everybody to get the jab under penalty of being fired from your job. Katie Pavlich went through the data here. She pulled from the report, and here's what she quoted. Listen to this. You ready? I'm citing from Katie's excellent curation here. She says, the mandated and doctor-recommended COVID-19 shot for pregnant women was effectively an abortion shot, according to new documents just released by Senators Johnson and Paul. Quote, the authors claimed a miscarriage rate of 12.6%. But the raw data revealed an 82% miscarriage rate in women vaccinated during the first trimester. This is consistent with the 81% miscarriage rate noted in the Pfizer 5.3.6 post-market data. These figures mirror the effects of chemical abortion drugs such as RU486. Babies being killed en masse. As people like Rochelle Walensky were saying, you have to get the jab. It doesn't matter when you get it. Everyone should get it. Here's what she was saying in September of 2021.
4: Is it safe to get vaccinated while you're breastfeeding?
6: It absolutely is safe to get vaccinated. So I would say if you are thinking about getting vaccinated, there is no bad time to get vaccinated. Get vaccinated while you're thinking about having a baby, before you're thinking about having a baby, while you're pregnant with your baby, or after you've delivered your baby. There is no bad time.
1: There's no bad time. Well, hold on a second. You're saying there's no downsides whatsoever? There's no risks? There's no peril? You know, with other drugs, you ever turn on a television and watch an advertisement for a drug? What comes at the end of the commercial? A series of side effects, usually delivered in a sing-song voice, as chipper as you can be, as you tell people that they might die by taking the drug that's being advertised to them for some reason. But the side effects are listed. Guess what didn't happen during the COVID jabs? Side effects. In fact, all the advertising was paid for by you, the American taxpayer. Get the jab, get the jab, get the jab. Where are the side effects? They're not here because the government did that to you. The government created a special carve-out for all the COVID vaccines. No threat of litigation. They were granted immunity. All the drug companies were granted immunity from litigation. And even the health experts, they don't bother to tell you that upwards of 82% of first trimester babies wouldn't survive the jab. That's murder. And they didn't want to tell you the truth. And that's only finally coming out. It's not shocking, but it is appalling. More ahead on The Vince Show.
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1: So, again, I know it's not shocking to you that there was a lot of lying going on during COVID. It's just so crazy to me that it's still, after all these years, new revelations keep emerging here about the extent and the severity of those lies, including that pregnant women were being lied to about the safety of getting the jab, especially in the first trimester. And if you were being honest brokers about the science, you would just tell the truth. Be like, hey, look, we're getting some negative signals on the data here for pregnant women in the first trimester. Not a good idea to do it then. Perhaps later on in the pregnancy, you know, whatever it is that you need to say to just be honest about the data. But they weren't doing that. They were just lying right to your face. And then we find out later that, you know, Anthony Fauci was lying about all sorts of things. The efficacy of masks and whether or not they were valuable, the herd immunity thresholds. He was making it up based on public polling. Just lie after lie after lie. And he just went before Congress and he pled the Fifth 111 times. Said, oh, I get the Fifth Amendment. Really? Because last I checked, somebody with Joe Biden's name on it granted you a pardon. So all you're doing is obstructing Congress. And in fact, Senator Rand Paul's committee just made a referral to the United States Justice Department on that basis. He said, he's obstructing Congress. We hold him in contempt of Congress. And now it's up to the Justice Department about whether or not it's going to prosecute Anthony Fauci with that criminal referral. They should. But Vince, the Fifth Amendment will stand up in court. Fine. Let it stand up in court. Anthony Fauci deserves it for what he did to this country. I'm not asking them to make up crimes. I'm asking them to test this particular thing. Certainly seems to me that if you're going to call that pardon legitimate, that all he was doing was obstructing Congress. He was not protecting himself from any sort of incrimination. I thought the pardon stood. Go after him. And now, theoretically, Todd Blanche is unfettered to do it. This is, as much as I love Todd Blanche, I think he's been great as acting attorney general. Now he's fully confirmed. The United States Senate, before it went on vacation, they finally fully confirmed him. He's the full-time attorney general of the United States. Well, this is a test. This is a test for him now that he's in the full-time role. Will he prosecute the man who deserves to be prosecuted, Anthony Fauci? We'll see. We'll also talk about Anthony Fauci coming up with the head of the National Institutes of Health, Jay Bhattacharya, on the program. Stay tuned for that. More ahead on The Vince Show.
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1: A lot of health news this week, which is why I'm so grateful that Jay Bhattacharya, the head of the National Institutes of Health, joined me today on the Vince Podcast. I want you to hear from Jay Bhattacharya because he has a lot of important information to share with us on the lies Anthony Fauci told us, as well as just everything else going on with health in the United States. Here he is. This data that shows that the COVID jab in the first trimester apparently had devastating effects on unborn children. And yet this data somehow it was entirely kept from us. And Anthony Fauci and all these other people, they knew about it. They were talking amongst themselves about it, but they refused to acknowledge it to the public. What do you make of this?
31: I think it was irresponsible of them. Just full stop. I think that when you have a new product like that COVID vaccine was texts for January 2021.
1: Yes.
31: And you're a official that who has worked very hard to get those products on the market. Even if you aren't, you're a top sort of public health person who's everyone's advice is, you're looking to for advice. You have an obligation to share your honest thoughts about potential harms to people that might take the thing. And instead, what they did is they were reflecting the scientific debate that was happening at the time around the COVID vaccine for kids and for pregnant women privately. But publicly, they exuded a confidence that they did not deserve to have regarding its safety for those populations. For me, when I was looking at it back then, I was thinking, COVID is a really damaging disease for older people, really, high rates of death. And the balance for me like made sense for older people that, you know, if you can prevent death, maybe there's some side effects, but they might be worth it to prevent death from COVID for old people. And for young people and for pregnant women, we should have been far more careful. In fact, I articulated that and got all kinds of grief for it in 2021. But then it went beyond that, Vince. They also went all in on mandates. They pushed very hard that every single person should be vaccinated with a COVID vaccine irresponsibly, when we now know privately they harbored doubts regarding the safety of those products, or at least yes. The balance of risks and harms of those products for pregnant women and potentially even for children. It was just irresponsible of them not to reflect that in their public utterance.
1: Well, and I would say not just irresponsible, but downright tyrannical. I mean, if you are having a real robust scientific debate amongst yourselves, but not acknowledging to the public on which you are imposing all of these impositions, like COVID jabs and losing jobs and destroying lives and killing unborn children, I mean, this is tyrannical behavior, and it worries me that this was considered kind of normal inside of the government, that people are like that you would have a debate like this, but then not acknowledge it to the people who are supposed to be in charge, which is the voting public.
31: Vince, it was even worse. The Biden administration, what they did is they systematically went out into social media and other to advertisers of shows like yours, and they would say, if you amplify these doubts, we're going to censor you. We're going to destroy your company, right? So I was banned. I was shadow banned on Twitter. Basically blacklisted on Twitter the day I joined. I believe based on the pressure of the Biden administration going to the old Twitter before Elon, saying, look, if you don't shadow ban these ideas, not me specifically, but these ideas, we're going to destroy you as a company. The Biden administration went to Facebook and literally forced them to suppress private messaging groups regarding vaccine injury to the COVID vaccine.
1: Yes.
31: Again, with threatening their company if they didn't comply. That kind of censorship, I can't even imagine what was going through their heads. So they must have thought that they were so morally justified in pushing the COVID vaccine for everybody that it was worth violating the First Amendment.
1: Yeah.
31: And Vince, if we'd had the First Amendment, the public could have seen that robust scientific debate you're talking about. The result would have been so much different, so much better, I think, because I think when we allow this the public to see how we scientists are arguing with each other, that gives a more honest reflection of what the reality is than the you know, I am the top guru of all science, and you must listen to me.
1: How deeply embedded, when you arrived at NIH, how deeply embedded was this worldview, would you say? That this idea that, like, hey, we are the science, and the public better listen to us. What have you found, and what have you had to deal with?
31: You know, that's been the heartbreaking thing, because I don't believe most scientists are like that, Vince. Most scientists want an honest conversation about the data. I mean, we go into science because we don't know the answers to all the questions. We discover the answers in the context of learning from looking at data, arguing with other scientists about how to interpret it, asking for new experiments. That process is what brings people into science to begin with. And that the vast majority of people at NIH are like that. They want that. It was the leadership of some parts of the NIH that embraced this sort of almost authoritarian view of what science should be, this top-down, I am the science and I know best and therefore you should listen to me, that is actually antithetical to science. Most people at the NIH are not like that, Vince. And to me, that's been one of the, I already knew that to some extent because I have so many good colleagues in the NIH before I became director of it. It's a really great place that has resulted in so countless advances that have benefited the lives of millions and basically billions of people. And it will continue to do that.
1: But so was the staff horrified by the leadership then? In other words, there's a lot of good people there, you say.
31: It's like a Stockholm syndrome.
1: Go ahead.
31: It's like a Stockholm syndrome.

0: decisions for millions of other people rather than letting the scientific process play out. Most scientists want the scientific process to play out because that's how we learn. That's how we get to truth.
1: So speaking of the scientific process, I saw that recently the Trump administration has banished this very dangerous gain of function research, the federal funding for gain of function research in order to make viruses more deadly and infectious to humans. And correct me if I'm wrong, Jay, but there's never been a time that we've truly established that this gain of function research has resulted in a net benefit for humanity. It's always been like crazy lab leaks and peril and death. And at some point you're like, well, let's stop doing that. This is actually the definition of insanity for us to keep doing this. So the Trump administration is ending this. What can you tell me about that?
0: Yeah, so I've helped with this process, and now we have a policy that will make sure that we don't ever fund this dangerous kind of work again. There's in 2010 or 2011, there was a big debate going on in the scientific community whether we should be allowing scientists to make the viruses more dangerous. The argument in favor, which was favored by Tony Fauci and Francis Collins, then the former head of the NIH, said that, look, the knowledge we gain from this will be worth it, even if there is a risk of lab leak. In fact, there were an op-ed in the Washington Post with that literal sentence, or very close to that sentence in it. And the argument was that we could predict which virus is going to make the leap, and then we can develop vaccines and countermeasures in advance. I agree with you. There's no evidence that there's a single bit of human benefit that has come from this research. It's just the analogy I'd give is to the beginning of the nuclear age. Enrico Fermi, brilliant physicist, launched the nuclear age in 1942 with by doing an experiment where he started the first nuclear chain reaction on a squash court in the University of Chicago. He's a brilliant mathematician and physicist. He was worried that if he started this nuclear chain reaction, maybe he couldn't stop it. It would like set fire to the world. And so he did a calculation. What is the probability of a catastrophic explosion coming out of this nuclear reaction he started? And he calculated a probability of zero, and then he did the experiment. Under the new Trump regulation, what happens is every scientist that's going to do a biological experiment is going to be required to do that calculation. Are you taking a risk that will risk the well-being of the entire world? Can you cancel a pandemic with what you're doing? And if that risk is more than zero, we will not fund that research.
1: That's a big deal. Thank you for doing that. Long overdue, for sure. And by the way, wasn't Anthony Fauci's involvement in funding gain of function in Wuhan, wasn't he like using some sort of like creative definition for gain of function in order to justify how he was getting away with this?
0: Yeah. So you can see this in the exchange that Tony Fauci has with Rand Paul in some of those famous Senate hearings.
1: Yes.
0: What the game that Tony Fauci is playing is that he and others had worked on a regulatory process to say, look, if you're working on one of these viruses from a list of dangerous viruses, Ebola or something like that, and you're making them more dangerous, then you're doing gain of function. But what if you're working on a virus that comes out of a bat cave in China no one's ever heard of, that's not on any list, and you make that one more dangerous? Well, that's not dangerous gain of function because it's not on a list. The new idea of how we regulate this is we ask you to assess, we ask the scientists and we ask the institutions where they work to assess the risk of the experiment causing catastrophic harm, whether it comes from a list or not. That is something that scientists who are working in this area are fully capable of doing. And there's going to be an independent body that will oversee it and look and say, well, look, you got that calculation wrong. There actually is a risk. We're not going to allow you to fund.
1: Right. So it doesn't matter what you call it. It's about how much is this a risk to humanity?
0: Exactly. Exactly. Okay. It's a very different way of thinking about it. And Tony Fauci was using this loophole to fund research on in dangerous areas that he shouldn't have funded, frankly. And I think that if we'd had this new regulation in place back then, that research would never have been funded.
1: Jay Bhattacharya, this weekend you were on CBS with Margaret Brennan, where I was not surprised by her treatment of you. It was also ridiculous. But she was basically, as I understood it from watching the interview, accusing you and the Trump administration of somehow being responsible for a shooter taking aim at the CDC last year. She's saying that he was guided by vaccine misinformation. Can you take us inside that interview? What was that like sitting there as you're listening to, like, you're being accused of murder? And meanwhile, you're thinking to yourself, wait a second, misinformation? That's what you've been doing.
0: Well, I mean, it, I don't know. I'm not

0: really good at hostile exchanges. So I mean, there's some sense of like frustration I had because I thought I just wanted an honest conversation with her.
1: Right.
0: What she did was exactly what you said. Right. There was a very tragic event that happened in the CDC about a year ago, where a crazy man decided to start shooting up the CDC. I don't really know that it's productive to get in the heads of a crazy man. He said things about the vaccines. I have no idea what motivated him to go shoot people. He went into the child care center of the CDC to scope out the place the day before he went and shoot it.
2: In other words, there's no justification for murder, which is the kind of the point.
0: Yeah, and there was a heroic cop named Officer David Rose, who gave his life protecting the people of the CDC. And so when I became the interim director of the CDC, acting director of the CDC, I ordered that the street that leads into the CDC be named after this officer. And that day was supposed to be a celebration of his life. So my last day at the CDC, and I was celebrating his life and his sacrifice. We invited his family to come down. I talked with David Rose's mom. I'd called his wife a few months before. It was a somber day because we were celebrating the sacrifice of a heroic man. It should have been about that. To accuse Bobby or me or the president of spreading misinformation and causing the shooting is frankly unhinged. So I wasn't sure how to manage that in the moment. I think the issue is that And you nailed it. A lot of the misinformation that was put out regarding the COVID vaccinations, the lockdowns, the school closures, natural immunity, all of that was promulgated by the government. And the Biden administration leaned into that by suppressing any discussion that dissented from the dogmatic opinions that they had. Well, and for whatever reason, Margaret Bennett wouldn't acknowledge that fact. Yes. I mean, it was just a reality. And somehow, I guess CBS is supposed to promote, you know, sort of say what, at the very least, let the public debate happen. She seemed to be taking a particular side on it, and frankly, an unhinged side.
2: Right, sure. And it wasn't just the Biden administration. It was their handmaidens in the media that were carrying water on behalf of the Biden administration. So that's how you end up with people taking ivermectin as a try and handle this, and then being accused of using horse dewormer like they're psychopaths. And that was the media who was doing that water carrying. So it's no wonder that the public is absolutely staggered by the number of lies that are coming out of the Biden administration and the media, which is supposed to be scrutinizing the Biden people.
0: You know, Vince, the thing is, there's a philosophy here which I entirely oppose, which is that in order to get people to do what you want, what you do is you control what they see and say. That's the philosophy that I think Margaret Bennett has. My philosophy, and this is how we've led the NIH and the CDC, is let there be public discussion about what, when there's controversies, let people have their say. Science moves slowly. And if you give it an environment where it can grow, that kind of debate is very, very productive.
2: Dr. Jay Bhattacharya is so good. I really appreciate him as always. He's one of the best guests we ever have on the podcast. You should listen to the entire interview. We went long. We covered a lot. 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
2: Yes, yes. Jim, I just can't get over the fact. I just love this story so much because of how much it exposes the media. This thing about how they're upset that President Trump was secretly flown out of Turkey on even a different plane. We thought he was put on old Air Force One. They, in fact, moved him to another plane that technically became Air Force One the second the president was flying on it. But nobody knew about it until now. And it was just leaked by The Washington Post. was just leaked rather to the Washington Post, who proudly put it up on their newspaper and website. I assume they still have a newspaper, but they put it up on their website and they said, yeah, a government official told us that the president was snuck out of the country this way. And I just have all sorts of questions about this story. One is, why was this leaked? It seems treasonous to me. Why would you expose the ways in which we protect a president of the United States from assassination? And I mean that for whoever the source was for the Washington Post. Why would you reveal that? Now it's going to be more difficult to protect any president going forward, any president, not just President Trump. Of course, the media are trying to make this a story about themselves. Oh, the media were still on that plane that everyone thought President Trump was on. We could have died. You idiots, you were on an Air Force jet. You're being protected by the United States military just because the Secret Service came up with an additional layer of protection for the president of the United States doesn't mean you were unprotected. It's a straw man. It's false. It's nonsense. And then the Washington Post just admitted that Bill Clinton was protected the same way in 2000. The same way. In fact, in that case, they say he had a body double. They had someone show up dressed like Bill Clinton, wearing sunglasses, pretending to be Bill Clinton. And the media, what, were the media too stupid to realize? What happened? As the media were there, is it only a scandal when Trump does it? Or is it also a scandal when Bill Clinton does it? The media were in peril. The media were in peril. The whole thing is so crazy. It's all so revealing. And it's all, of course, the reason why nobody trusts the legacy media to begin with anymore. Because all they do is scandal monger. They turn a story about how people are trying to kill the president into the media are the real victims. I'm back with you tomorrow on The Vince Show.
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37: From ABC News, I'm Michelle Franzen. Search and rescue operations continue in Colombia. More than 200 confirmed dead after yesterday's powerful earthquake. The State Department says U.S. disaster assistance response teams will arrive in Colombia today. ABC's Faith Abube is in Medellin.
38: In Cali, at least 20 buildings collapsed, falling to the ground. Rescuers using their bare hands and buckets to scoop debris as they search for any signs of life. Travelers at the airport taking cover under a counter, desperately waiting for the shaking to stop, parts of the ceiling falling just feet away. Nearby, people stranded in a cable car in the air, wires shaking.
37: New details emerging in an elaborate plan to protect President Trump from an Iranian threat. The Washington Post reports when the president left the NATO summit in Turkey last month, he was secretly taken off an Air Force One plane using a catering truck and then boarded another military plane. Here's ABC's Martha Raddatz.
1: The White House neither confirmed nor denied the Post reporting, saying in a statement, the new Air Force One is a state-of-the-art aircraft that has been fitted with high-level security protocols that ensure the safety of the president and his staff. As the president has said recently, there are many enemies of America who have their sights on him, and we use every tool at our disposal to address those threats.
37: In Seattle, new scrutiny on how authorities communicated with the public during last month's deadly mass shooting at a food festival.
2: Leadership in Seattle has been criticized for their lack of communication with the media and public in general as a mass shooting unfolded late last month at the Bite of Seattle Food Festival. Seattle's police chief was forced to resign, and now the mayor is asking Seattle's inspector general to conduct an after-action review of public communication to identify delays in communicating public information and recommend improvements for future critical incidents.
37: ABC's Alex Stone.
2: ABC News.
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10: Very.
37: More women are being forced to drive longer distances in order to deliver their babies. That according to a new March of Dimes study, small towns being hit the hardest. Here's ABC's Jim Ryan.
12: Of the nearly 100 labor and delivery units forced to close in the past 2.5 years, more than half were the sole birthing facility in that county. While it's the smallest communities being hit, those communities are often in the most populous states. The result, according to March of Dimes, 1 in 4 American women aren't receiving prenatal care during the first trimester of pregnancy.
37: A recall going out for one of the world's most popular vehicles.
13: Toyota is recalling certain recent versions of the Camry over concerns the instrument cluster could fail when starting the car, knocking out power to things like the hazard lights and the seatbelt reminder. The National Highway Traffic Safety Administration says this increases the risk of a crash. More than 500,000 of the popular sedans are being recalled from the 2025 and 2026 model years. Toyota says it'll notify owners by September 21st and that dealers will fix the issue through a software update. Mike DeBusky, ABC News.
37: A Maine lifeguard is speaking out after he says a great white shark dragged him 6 feet underwater. Greg Wilford works at the Scarborough Beach and was on shark patrol when he says something grabbed the rescue buoy and that strapped to his body and pulled.
14: Once I realized that it wasn't a boat, I was fighting for my life.
37: Amazingly, Wilford was unhurt. He also ran out and closed the beach. I'm Michelle Franzen, ABC News.
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8: All right, thank you, Scott Shannon. Thanks to all of you for being with us. 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You want to be a part of this extravaganza. It is 800-941-SEAN. If you want to join us, we've got a lot of news we are going to get into today. This is pretty good news. A Treasury Department spokesman telling the New York Post Iran's economy is in a complete free fall. Inflation skyrocketing. President Trump said this on Sunday. The regime's ability to pay their troops now has been decimated. Iran's labor ministry said about 1 million jobs have been lost as a direct result of the bombardment by Donald J. Trump. You never hear any good news from the media. Oh, this has raised gas prices. Well, gas prices have gone down now. They're back in the threes. And the price of oil has stabilized again. Anyway, the chief emerging markets economist at Capital Economics concurring, quote, Iran's financial lifeline has been cut off by the U.S. blockade and the economy will remain in a very depressed state unless it can secure concessions. The economist noted Iran's oil exports have fallen to nearly zero in July, with Iran having less oil at sea than before to generate income and its imports from China likely down from the spring. Here's another interesting piece of information that came out. Iran International, a cleric tied by marriage to Iran's ruling family, has declared the Islamic Republic obsolete. Anyway, telling followers that a shadow government already exists, urging them to build a 250,000 strong network to replace the system with an Islamic government. The roughly 5-minute video of this one particular guy, Karazi, released last Wednesday, shows the head of Hezbollah of Iran organization addressing a religious gathering, the kind of mosque pulpit from which much of Iran's clerical politics is conducted. What he delivered was not a sermon, but an organizational plan. Islamic Republic, he said, has reached a stage where in this form, it simply does not work anymore. And then what separates the video from ordinary hardline grievance is that he laid out numbers, methods, targets, offered to bankroll the first gathering himself at Hezbollah's own expense, promised a meeting of 100,000, and told the audience the network would surround all of the ministries. The crowd answered with the blessing of the prophet that in such gathering signals assent, meaning agreement. He then described the end game with one announcement. Everyone comes to Tehran, and that single announcement will finish the work. Mr. Khamenei and the government must understand that a 250,000 strong organization stands ready to move. The current government, he assured his listeners, will not reach its ends. Have no doubt. In other words, bye-bye. See you later. By the way, two House committees now seek records of communications between New Jersey's election officials. And Governor Mikey Sherrill, how is it possible? This report says 6,600 illegals, foreigners, you know, were on the voter rolls. Gee, I don't know how that happened. I have no idea. I'd like to see the records of that. We are dealing with this maybe one of the most interesting times to follow news in our lives. I mean, and we can add Sophie Cunningham, her coach throwing her down the stairs. If I was Sophie Cunningham, I go straight to the owner of the Indiana Fever team and say, trade me. I want out. I am not going to stay with a coach that will not stand by the players of her team. What she did was a disgrace. I think Caitlin Clark should have defended her teammate. I really think that was a huge mistake. Huge mistake. And I know it takes a little bit of courage sometimes to speak out. But you know what? The way, you know, Caitlin Clark's been treated, I think it's time for her to speak out about all the flagrant fouls she's been taking since she entered the league. I'm at this point, maybe it's PTSD. I have no idea. We will have an update on the Anthony Fauci situation. Now, three states have moved forward with criminal investigations into Anthony Fauci, starting with my free state of Florida. And, you know, raising, you know, well, theoretical miscarriage concerns, but I have audio of him saying just the opposite long after he knew this. You know, by the way, Trump signed an executive order calling for spacing out childhood vaccines. I mean, they make it so that how many shots, Linda, do your kids need before they went to school? I don't even remember. I don't recall any of it at this point.
0: I exempted my children from all shots. I don't do shots.
8: Linda's hardcore, man. She's she's the tiger mom at the school board meetings that the FBI was probably investigating you, you know, during the Biden years, I'm guessing, because they spent a lot of time, you know, sending agents to school board meetings, which is in itself insane.
0: That's what our people do. They put dogs in prison and tiger moms. But, you know, the illegal immigrants coming in, murdering and raping our women and children, that's fine. They can walk free.
8: El Sayed in Michigan now wrote in 2021 that football was filled with toxic masculinity. The sport was racist and homophobic. Okay. Now, I'm going to play it for you. But, I mean, you know, the Wolverines, you know, didn't they win the national championship last year, Ethan? I'm pretty sure they did. Katie, I thought they won the national championship, right? Am I wrong? What's up? Yes or no? Talk.
7: The Lynx you're talking about?
8: No, the Michigan Wolverines. Will you listen to the show?
7: I don't know. I don't know what you're talking about. I don't know the sport.
8: Did they win the national championship last year?
0: Jason says that they won a couple of years ago.
8: That was it. I know they won, you know, in recent years. We are watching closely today Francesca Hong. We'll get into some more details on this. I was actually trying to become a sports journalist when I first went to college, so I learned you sometimes have bad takes on Twitter. As full-grown adult member of the Wisconsin Assembly, when she said she wanted to abolish the police and prisons. Now, we know what the new strategy is. AOC telegraphed it over the weekend, which is, no, that was woke 1.0. We didn't really mean it. All that really means in truth is they've looked at the polling and it's not polling very well. Their agenda of, eliminating the Senate, the presidency and, you know, the judiciary and packing the courts and statehood for Puerto Rico and D.C. and amnesty for illegals and abolishing borders and ICE and defunding the Department of War and ending all deportations, cash bail, establishing a wealth tax, cradle to grave, womb to tomb, Green New Deal, abolish prisons, police, and state ownership of corporations. I think they're realizing that that's not going to go over very well. And I think they decided that we're just going to say we didn't. Oh, we said it, but we didn't mean it. Kind of like Francesca. Oh, I hate Thanksgiving. Oh, it's my favorite holiday now. It's my favorite holiday. Linda, that's just a change of heart, right? I mean, that's sincere. I should believe that. I mean, that
0: woman
8: be...
0: is insane. I don't believe her mouth is moving. I'm checking out. That's a scary, scary lady.
8: I hate to tell you, she's up by double digits today, going into today's big primary for her. Anyway, I don't know why it's such big news. I saw the seven different places today that Brad Pitt confesses he's no longer sober after 7 years. He said he's not drinking as much as he used to, that he doesn't think he has a problem, but... You know, why do people have to make announcements about everything in their life? How about we have a little bit of privacy in life? I don't want to put, you know, every move I make on social media. I think it's nuts. I really do. I think it's absolutely crazy. By the way, my free state of Florida, and just to give you context, the city of New York has less than 9 million people. Okay, the free state of Florida has over 23 million people. New York City has a bigger budget than the free state of Florida. They have some of the worst schools, worse policing, worse infrastructure. I mean, worse quality of life. It's a dump. I'm telling you, a total, complete dump. And I used to say it was the greatest city in the world. Well, it once was great when Rudy was mayor. I mean, he really turned that city around. It was great. It has gone south in a massive way. Now we've got Mamdani doxing wealthy residents and chasing money out even more and people out even more. But Florida, as they're either number one or number two. And again, New York City has a bigger budget with the worst services, worst policing, worst law and order. Nobody wants to arrest anybody in New York City. You know, you can't walk down the streets without smelling weed everywhere. It's disgusting. You know, it's like, you know, a dead skunk on every street. It stinks. And nobody cares. You know, well, the people that don't like it care. I mean, I cared. But Florida has the best schools. They have the best infrastructure. I've lived in both states. I love Florida. They have real law and order. They have real safety and security. It doesn't mean there isn't any crime. It is occasional. They have either ranked number one or two in terms of the best public schools in the country. And they have a smaller budget than the entire state of New York. We'll ask Byron Donalds about this later. Unbelievable. Anyway, now Florida is the safest big state in America. Miami, Orlando, Tampa. I have friends in Tampa, Clearwater. And my friends in Tampa, if you're ever there in Clearwater, look for Chicken Salad Chick. You know, put it in your Google Maps. Closest Chicken Salad Chick. And it's the best chicken salad in the world. And they got all these different flavors. So good. You know, my friends came over and they didn't bring me any. I was so pissed off. Like, what do you mean you didn't bring me any? I want some. Is that selfish, Linda? That's probably selfish, right?
0: I mean, it's good chicken salad. I think it makes people act erratically.
8: No, when they come, I'm like, I'll pay for it. They started laughing. They wouldn't make me pay for it. They're just friends of mine, and I just love the fact that they've been so successful, and it's their product is so good. Do you realize they steam well over like 1,000 or 1,500 pounds of chicken a day? And I'm talking about the chicken tenderloin, the best part of the chicken. Can you imagine 1,000 pounds a day? Holy moly.
0: No, that's a lot
8: that's
0: of chicken.
8: That's insane. But that's how good it is. I mean, and it's healthy. I mean, this is really good stuff. And whatever flavor you could ever imagine or want. Interesting that, let's see, who is this? I don't give a F what black people care about. Really? Let's go back to a better time. When lynchings were happening, this can't be a true story. This can't. I call BS on this. Now, this guy on X is claiming that this was said by somebody close to Abdul El-Sayed. You don't believe that, do you?
0: From him? Yeah. This is the fake news guy. That's a doctor on paper only. Never did residency. Never practiced. Never saw a patient.
8: Yeah, but I'm saying it's a friend of his, like Hassan Piker said America deserved 9/11.
0: Listen, they got dog collars on dogs. They got pictures of 9/12 behind them during podcasts. They want to say that they hate Mackinac Island. They want to say that they think football's full of toxic. I mean, what's off the table these days? I don't know.
8: Florida, I'm so proud of my state. Safest big state in America. Miami, Orlando, Tampa. You know, you go back when I had that debate that I moderated between Governor DeSantis, my governor, and no-show governor, you know, full-time Tweety Bird, ex-poster, Trump stalker, author, selling, of course, having friends buy his book in bulk so he can make the New York Times list, which was hilarious, world traveler, halftime Hannity stalker, full-time Trump stalker, no-show Governor Newsom, no water and hydrants, highest income, sales, gas taxes in the country, the highest poverty rate, the highest homelessness rate. I mean, this guy wants to be president. I love he's getting his ass kicked in New Hampshire in that poll by AOC, like dramatically. Like she did six times better because he's so certain of his, you know, goes on Katie Couric. Oh, my gosh. Did you ever doubt she was a leftist? Just listen to this, you know, 2 seconds of that interview. How do you get over the fact? I mean, it must be hard because you're so handsome. I know. Well, I just have to deal with it, Katie. It's something that I just deal with. I know I'm beautiful.
9: Do you have a Zoolander problem?
10: No, Jesus. Yeah, Zoolander.
9: Are you just ridiculously good looking, as Vogue said?
10: Hardly.
9: No, seriously, what do you do about that?
10: You don't do anything about it, because if you're going to do something about it, then you're people.
8: I disagree with the premise. I don't know how much crap that guy throws in his hair. I don't even like to look in the mirror. I don't even care. I don't know. Linda, you know how I dress in real life. I'm a slob. You know, most people make me get dressed up.
0: That's a stretch. I wouldn't say you're a slob.
8: Jeans and a t-shirt. That's what I wear.
0: True right, or that's false? Not a slob. The t-shirt is clean. It's been in the laundry. A slob is a stretch. That's people who don't, you know.
8: All right. Well, wear, I might wear like a linen shirt if I have to, you know, do something nice. And I
0: the fact that you even know what linen is takes you out of the slob category. You're good.
8: I'm good? Okay. But I'm not Mr. GQ. Let's put it that way. All right, listen, everybody needs...
0: He's not either.
8: He thinks he's handsome. He didn't disabuse Katie of her infatuation. All right. Everybody needs a home security system. Now, the question is, you want a reactive system? Oh, somebody just broke into your home. They broke through the window. They broke through the door. 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
1: 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Linda, did you ever see the movie Heaven is Real? Did you ever read the book Heaven is Real?
2: One of my favorites. I actually read it for the show and got to meet the family when they came to visit us back in, like, might have been 2014.
1: So I'm doing a show, a podcast today with Colton, and he was the
2: only. How old is he now?
1: I don't know. I mean, that thing was a massive, huge bestseller, huge. And these are people that tell stories about going to heaven and then coming back. You know, you talk, for example, the first book I ever read on this was 90 Minutes in Heaven. And tells a story about a guy that had a car accident. And, you know, what is so amazing to me about these stories is the detail and how similar the experiences are. We don't talk a lot about heaven. I believe in heaven. I believe there's a paradise. You know, Jesus is on the cross, turns to the guy that says, "You don't deserve to be here, but I do. I lived a crappy life. I was a dirtbag, scumbag, and but you don't deserve this." And the other guy's saying, "Oh, if you're the Christ, then get us off these crosses." And so Jesus turns to the guy and says, "This day you will be with me in paradise." Now, we talk about near-death experience. This is a little bit different. I mean, you know, you talk about people, their whole life flashes before their eyes and the tunnel and the light and a sense of peace and well-being that they never have felt on the face of this earth. People literally describing, and again, there's so many similarities in stories that are independent. It's hard for me not to, I just believe it. I don't care if other people believe it or not, believe whatever you want. But, you know, that there are real pearly gates, that there are choirs of angels. And while there are so many of them singing simultaneously, you can discern each one individually. I mean, that's kind of hard to comprehend, that you would think it would be noise. No, you can comprehend all of it. But the sense of peace and well-being and seeing relatives that have passed before you. We're having bad days. I mean, I don't mean to joke about death. I'm like, maybe that's not such a bad option going home one of these days. You know what the saddest podcast I did recently was with Kathy Lee Gifford. Kathy Lee is a lovely woman. I just got to say up close. She had so many health problems, and she's only like 73. She's not that old. And she said, was in so much pain, hip replacements, pelvis, you know, having a hard time walking, getting around, and a lot of ailments. I'm like, Kathy Lee, will you please talk to my sensei? We got to build strength back up in you. But then in the podcast, she said, "I just started praying that God would take me home." I'm like, no, no, no. God's not done with you here. And maybe we all fight to stay here longer than we should. I don't know. I think none of it is on our time anyway. I just don't believe that. But what they are describing is paradise. This day you will be with me in paradise. You know, I said this in the Lindsey Graham memorial. You watched the memorial, right, Linda? I think you did.
2: Mm-hmm. I did.
1: And at the end of my eulogy, I quoted scripture. And people do ask me a lot. I don't know if you know this, but when you say, "Let not your heart be troubled," you're quoting scripture. I'm like, yeah, I'm quoting scripture. And the verse goes on, "Let not your heart be troubled. In my Father's house are many mansions, and I go to prepare a place for you, so that where I am, ye shall also be." There's a little more detail. He goes, "And that I will bring you to myself," et cetera, et cetera. "In my Father's house are many mansions, and I go to prepare a place for you, and I will come back for you." And, I mean, it's such a beautiful verse of hope that, you know, this is not all there is. You know, I had dinner with this guy not that long ago. He's a multi-billionaire. He was an older guy. Came from another country. I mean, just worked his butt off. Very creative, very brilliant. I won't tell you what business he's in. I don't want people trying to figure it out. And I just was invited. Didn't know him that well. And we just sat there. And at one point he asked me, Linda, you'll find this interesting. He asks me what I attributed my success to. And I said, well, first of all, I feel like I've lived an undeserved

0: Brooklyn, and you know, and he didn't grow up in the best neighborhood by a stretch. His parents, all four of my grandparents from Ireland, they were poor. And my mom grew up in the South Bronx. She was the valedictorian of her high school class. She could finish the New York Times crossword puzzle in ink. Woman was brilliant. Couldn't afford college. You know, first a court stenographer, then later became a prison guard because it had such good benefits and she could work all the overtime she wanted. And she pretty much worked 16-hour days until she died at 69. You know, this coming next March will be 30 years since my father passed, and she passed not long after him. And I described that to him, and he's pressing me on this hard. And I'm like, well, I feel like I've had an undeserved life, especially knowing that I stand on the shoulders of people that suffered and had much harder lives than I have. Anytime I try to complain, I check myself. And I think of all the brave men and women that have come back from wars with no legs, arms, and disfigured faces. And how can you possibly think you have a problem? And I think of their lives, and I compare it to my life, and I'm like, I don't think I deserve that more, the life that I've been able to build, that has unfolded before me, that God gave me. And I said, you know, I give God the credit. And then as the conversation went on, we kind of stopped there. And then he just couldn't believe I said that. And then later I, you know, this guy's a very wealthy guy. And I said, so you think this is it? This life, that's it. When you die and it's gone. You don't believe in an afterlife. Not because that's just ridiculous. The idea of an afterlife. And I left the dinner. I hope this guy's not listening to the radio show. He'll know I'm talking about him. And, you know, what do you think I felt, Linda? What do you think I felt about him when I left?
1: Sad.
0: Sorry for him.
1: Yeah, sad.
0: I felt like I have, with all his billions, I'm like, you don't have something beautiful in my life. And I felt sad for him because he thinks this is it. And guy's old. Not going to be living that much longer. What good are those billions? I mean, it's, you know, but he doesn't have any hope. And I tried to persuade him. No luck. None at all. Closed mind. Listen, when it comes to health, wellness, fitness, nutrition, longevity, so you don't have to get to paradise sooner than you want. That's where our friends at Viome come in. But the truth is most of us guess about our health. 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You know what? 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
0: Much better?
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0: 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You get $50 off. I mean, it's pretty amazing that everyone has all these different thoughts in life, all these different beliefs in life. I find it. By the way, retail sales increased. Oh, a shocking, you know, for the 10th month in a row. Shocking. Anytime there's good economics, shocking all the good economic news. By the way, the forgotten technology jobs, this was on Real Clear, is Peter Drucker's been, you know, consistently impressed by how wrong some people have been. And for example,

0: Yeah, but reading Innovation and Entrepreneurship, this is a book published in 1985 covering events starting in the late 60s. Anyway, so the person says, having lived through this period, I had a picture of it in my head. It turns out the picture was all wrong. 70s, I remembered as being locked in the doldrums of stagflation, no relief in sight. Then Ronald Reagan came along. Exactly what Trump is doing, Reagan did, and it works every single time. And John Kennedy, President Kennedy, did it. And it just works. And, you know, you look at these economic booms. What did Obama say? Those jobs, they ain't coming back. Meaning manufacturing jobs. Manufacturing jobs are getting online. It's pretty amazing. And, you know, that means semiconductor chips and pharmaceuticals. We won't be dependent on countries that hate us. And automobile manufacturing is coming back big time. Yeah, of course, there's technology that'll take some of those jobs, but we're adding more jobs in the process. By the way, America's big crime decline. Well, see, you know, a lot of states. Safest cities are in Florida. Just came out today. Trump has freed tortured American citizen imprisoned by Russia under the Biden administration. They announced Putin, Russia, freed an American citizen, former U.S. Marine Robert Gilman, for more than 4 years in custody, saying Moscow released him on a humanitarian basis without receiving another prisoner in exchange. I'm proud to announce that American citizen Robert Gilman, a former U.S. Marine, coming home, Trump shared today. He was imprisoned in Russia in 2022 during the Biden years. After my discussions with President Vladimir Putin, Russia has agreed to release him very much on a humanitarian basis. We appreciate this decision and the fact that Russia asked for no one in return. No exchange took place. You know what? Trump's not wrong saying, you know, I should talk to everybody. Trump has threatened to block Mamdani's pied-à-terre. I assume a French word, Linda. You know, Zoran Marx's commie Mamdani tax. You know, this is like doxing everybody that has a home that maybe it's not their main property in New York. Why would you do that? You know what you're doing? You're disincentivizing people to invest, you idiot. He's a total idiot. By the way, University of Michigan will hide student grade scrub transcript to curb the mental health crisis. The liberal arts college said grades for incoming freshmen during their first semester will be hidden and excluded from their transcripts to curb the mental health crisis. I cannot understand this for the life of me. What is the point? They'll know their grades. They'll get feedback from professors. Their grades won't be factored into their GPA. Well, who cares about then going to class at that point? Why bother? We are so woke. It's unbelievable. Really, I haven't even gotten to the crazy leftists. And they're out of their minds. Just some of the, well, you know, DSA claims to represent working class. Its supporters are overwhelmingly rich white Democrats. Oh, New York Times pointing that out. How interesting. A brave Democrat leaves his party because of radical Julian Epstein. Remember we used to fight with him during the Clinton impeachment? Good for him. Maybe we should invite him back. I haven't talked to him in forever. Democratic attorney. He said, I'm done. You know, he pans the media downplaying the civil war erupting between moderate Democrats and far left socialists. He says, I'm done with this crap. This is nonsense. You know, all this madness, abolishing borders and ICE and eliminating the Senate, the presidency, judges and defunding the Department of War. That's who came up with that genius idea. Ending deportation, eliminating cash bail, abolishing prisons, abolishing police, wealth tax. Everything's free. Everything is going to be free. Okay. Good luck with that. But that is the state of the Democratic Socialists. And that is where they now stand. As far as the midterms go, I see Mike Johnson turns Democratic Socialist Civil War into, you know, hey, this is a real issue. Well, no kidding. We've been ahead of the curve, as usual. And I hope people are paying attention. We're going to watch Wisconsin, by the way, if you're in South Carolina. Our friend Darlene Graham is running. I hope people vote for her. I'm a friend of hers. She's so, you know what's so interesting about her? When I interviewed her, I'm not my brother. He was more into foreign policy than I am. I'm like, wow. Because I used to tell Lindsay all the time, can you stop talking about foreign policy and start talking to the people of of South Carolina. Linda, isn't that good advice I was giving him?
1: Yeah, I think it's great advice.
0: Well, if you think I give great advice, why don't you ever listen to me?
1: I don't have that problem. I'm focused on America all the time.
0: Oh. You don't focus.
1: You're welcome. Well,
0: okay. You're America first, 24/7.
1: That's right.
0: Got to take a break. We'll come back. We'll continue on the other side.
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7: From ABC News, I'm Michelle Franzen. In Western Colombia, more than 200 people are dead following yesterday's earthquake. Search and rescue continues. ABC's Faith Abube is in Medellin.
8: The deadly earthquake, the most powerful to hit the country in more than a decade, leaving a trail of destruction in multiple cities. The quake's epicenter coming close to heavily populated areas. Cities like Pereira and Cali hit particularly hard. Entire apartment buildings seen splitting apart, leaving clouds of dust and rubble.
7: It is primary day across six states, including Minnesota. The state secretary's office says more than 241,000 voters cast ballots ahead of Election Day, the highest number, the office says, of early votes cast ahead of a primary in any non-residential year. In South Carolina, Republican voters casting ballots for the second time in 2 months on who will replace the late Senator Lindsey Graham after his death in July. Graham's sister Darlene Graham, appointed by the Senate to finish out his term, which ends in January. She's running in the GOP primary for the full-term seat. Severe storms taking aim at the Midwest and portions of the East Coast today. ABC News meteorologist Samara Theodore says many areas are under flood warnings.
12: That spans from Chicago to Indianapolis, Cincinnati,
9: Charleston, West Virginia, right on into the D.C. metro area. And this is through this evening, with some of the heavier rain arriving in the next couple of hours in parts of Virginia and North Carolina.
7: Earlier today, a tornado warning forcing workers at air traffic control tower at Midway Airport in Chicago to evacuate and causing ground stops in place. A U.S. Marine on a flight back to America after his release from a Russian prison. Robert Gilman was detained for more than 4 years on disputed charges. According to the group advocating for his release, Gilman is gravely ill and suffered years of abuse. 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
14: Come.
7: Luigi Mangione was back in a New York courtroom for a hearing in a state case in the fatal shooting of United Healthcare's CEO. The judge overseeing the state murder trial says jurors will be kept anonymous over concerns they could be subjected to harassment, intimidation, or improper outside influence.
15: Judge Gregory Caro made the announcement when Mangione appeared in court on Tuesday for a brief conference ahead of his September 8th trial for allegedly murdering UnitedHealthcare CEO Brian Thompson. Citing concerns about jury harassment and intimidation, Judge Caro said only prosecutors and defense lawyers will have access to the jurors' names and addresses. Judge Caro justified his decision by noting that individuals identifying themselves as Mangione's supporters have made inflammatory and hostile statements outside court and have signaled plans to try to speak with prospective jurors. Peter Harlambous, ABC News, New York.
7: Data centers driving a massive construction boom, but some communities complain of noise, pollution, and massive spikes in energy bills. There are also concerns about how much water data centers use to cool all the equipment. Frank Willey is assistant director of the Global Energy Center at the Atlantic Council.
16: The models that the hyperscalers are running right now use a tremendous amount of power to run the calculations and algorithms that are advancing the U.S. ability to advance AI.
7: Willie says companies building data centers must be more transparent with communities and local leaders. Michelle Franzen, ABC.
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17: Really, everything else in this immediate Reno Sparks area looking quite free and clear. Of course, we do have the Bug and Stallion fires that are going on right now, which are causing some road closures and having some effects on road statuses up in the Spanish Springs, Lemon Valley area, and of course the Pyramid area as well. As a couple quick notes there, as it looks like State Route 446 and State Route 445 are currently open. However, Winnemucca Ranch Road is restricted to residents only at State Route 445 right now, as well as Rangeland Road, which is once again restricted to residents only at State Route 445. Obviously, conditions and road conditions in those areas are subject to change, so if you do have to make your way up there, do make sure you are keeping an eye out as we currently have 88 degrees in Minden and 92 degrees here in Reno. 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
0: All right, thanks, Scott Shannon. Hour two, Sean Hannity Show. Here's our toll-free telephone number. You want to be a part of this program. It's 800-941-SEAN if you want to join us. It is really, really sickening to me that Fauci knew so much about the origins of COVID, knew that NIH dollars went to the Eco Health Alliance. They knew that the Eco Health Alliance was funding the Wuhan Virology Lab, where they knew coronavirus research and gain-of-function research took place. They're frantically writing back and forth. Oh, and by the way, delete this email once you get it. Now we have new emails and text messages. And among the text messages that really, really pissed me off came out yesterday. Well, theoretically, women that are pregnant could have a miscarriage if they were to get the booster or get the shot. Just like the big lie, if you get the shot, then you're never going to get COVID. And the other big lie, you're never going to be able to infect other people. And everybody knows viruses mutate. So it was a crock from the beginning. And, you know, sending these emails, yeah, please erase after you read this to Dr. Francis, whoever that person is. So this comes out. Let me go and play. And this is after the time, because that was early during the COVID pandemic, of Anthony Fauci saying, oh, it's pretty clear the pregnant woman should get vaccinated. He said this in December of 2021, when he said, theoretically, he'd already said to his colleagues, not to the public, that theoretically, you know, this could impact women's pregnancies. Listen.
22: However, when you look at the unvaccinated versus the vaccinated, there is absolutely no increased risk of that. So because of that, the CDC and the ACOG, the American College of Obstetrics and Gynecology, who used to say it is okay for them, for pregnant women to get vaccinated, to change now and say it is recommended pregnant women get vaccinated. So it's really one of those things that's kind of not a close call. It really is pretty clear that pregnant women should get vaccinated.
0: It was a close call, and he knew it, and he didn't tell the American people. At least be totally transparent. If you quote the science, which they never followed anyway, if they followed science, they would believe in natural immunity. If they followed science, they would know the kids are not susceptible to death anywhere near older people. And look what they did by shutting down schools, in-person learning, masks on kids after first saying, oh, a mask, that's not going to work. It may stop one little droplet then becoming one mask and two masks. Maybe we need three masks. It was insane. But then Fauci again, and this is once again in 2021. This case, fake news, CBS. No red flags with pregnant women getting COVID vaccines. He says in his personal text messages before that, theoretically, yeah, it could be problematic. Listen.
23: Issue of going, it should not, in essence, go into in utero. We had many, many pregnant women now who are not in the clinical trials, but who actually have received the vaccine while they were pregnant because they elected to. Many of them were healthcare providers who felt that the risk of COVID-19 disease on their fetus, their unborn fetus, is much, much greater than any hypothetical risk from the vaccine. And thus far, with thousands of people who, women who were pregnant, having gotten the vaccine following the EUA. There have been no red flags of anything that anyone would be worried about.
0: Okay. Now, there's got to be accountability. We had my governor, I live in the free state of Florida, Ron DeSantis, on the TV show the other night. He took so much crap from so many people because he held the line. He did not give in to this. And he had in-person learning, no mask mandates. He actually offered for free for the entire state the one therapy that seemed to work. And I never told people to get the shot, not get the shot. I'm not a doctor. I'm not going to play one on radio or TV. Never told people. I had many, many doctors on that said the therapies mitigate symptoms. For example, hydroxychloroquine. There's been study after study that showed taken early mitigates symptoms. The one that seemed the most promising, and people I know that took it feeling better in 24 hours, was monoclonal antibodies. Well, Ron DeSantis made that available for everybody for free in the state of Florida. Nobody had to pay a penny, and it was offered to everybody. And then now we have James Uthmeyer, the attorney general of Florida, was the first. Now there's three attorneys general that are now going after Fauci. The pardon or auto pen pardon that Biden got from does not impact state charges over the potential. There are criminal investigations into Anthony Fauci. Anyway, long story short, gubernatorial candidate, Congressman Byron Donalds, friend of the program. He is with us. Last poll I saw, you were winning by 400 points. Do you really need my support? Because I think you're doing pretty well.
1: Yes, I do, Sean. I need your vote. I need everybody's vote in the great state of Florida. But listen, the election.
0: I will be voting for you in the primary.
1: Thank you.
0: By the way, I notice a lot of people, like, they hate DeSantis. They're hating on you now, too. They're trying to attack you every day.
1: That comes with the territory. But, Sean, what you're talking about right now with Dr. Fauci, one, I am glad that the Attorney General of Florida is going to investigate this. He has my full support in those investigations. Fauci needs to be held accountable for the lies and what he did to this country. And look, let's be very clear. You know, the Republican primary is going to be decided in 7 days. It looks like the Democrat nominee for governor, this David Jolly, he said Fauci had unimpeachable judgment. Unimpeachable judgment. That's what David Jolly said about Dr. Fauci. So I'm glad that we're going to be investigating in Florida because Fauci needs to be held accountable.
0: All right. So they have these criminal investigations going on, starting in our free state of Florida, which I love. Where do you see that going?
1: I think that really depends on the portions of law that we're talking about. We want to make sure that he's held to the highest account because he knowingly lied and withheld information from the public, information that has led to vaccine injury against Floridians. And so it's really about the elements of the law that the attorney general is going to find through his investigation. But he needs to be held accountable. And I'm glad to know that our attorney general is on that case.
0: Do you see anything legally that people would have cause for remedy?
1: I think so. I think the fact that there was direct information that was withheld from the public, maybe in a civil matter, there could be some semblance of damages that could actually be rendered here. And again, Fauci, there's a reason why now we know, or now we're starting to understand why the Biden team pardoned him. We're starting to see that now because the level of misinformation that came from the National Institute of Health, which directly has harmed the American people and people in Florida, that's got to be held accountable. But Sean, I'll be direct with you. I'm not a lawyer. When it comes to these elements of law, this is where James Uthmeyer, our attorney general, he's going to lead the way on these investigations. And we're just happy that that work is starting. And I know that Governor DeSantis fully supports it as well.
0: So this guy, David Jolly, you know, likes to fancy himself as a Republican. He's anything but. This guy has flipped and flopped and flailed, you know, leaving the Republican Party, never Trumper from 2015 on. And, you know, he sort of is like trying to say he's Charlie Crist. It's absurd. But his position on abortion, here's a guy as a congressman signed on to the Life at Conception Act. Okay. Supporting now what, and that supported a 20-week ban with exceptions, opposed public funding, et cetera. Today, you know, he's all Roe v. Wade, all Casey. Fact, you know, Florida's 2024 Amendment 4 opposing waiting periods, ultrasounds, counseling mandates on guns. You know, early on, he had a traditional Second Amendment view. He now supports universal background check, you know, training requirements. I mean, it's the most restrict. He wants to make Florida, our state, the most restrictive on immigration as well. You know, he's talking about, you know, getting rid of ICE and focusing on enforcement of criminals, et cetera, et cetera. He doesn't want to enforce the laws for people that didn't respect our laws, our borders, and our sovereignty. It just pisses me off. You know, he opposed Obamacare. Now he shows that he wants Obamacare. School choice, same thing. Supported vouchers, now wants, you know, we have, by the way, the best schools in the country, and the budget of the entire state of Florida is less than New York City. They have 9 million people, less than 9 million in New York. We have 3 million residents in Florida growing every day. I mean, on every major position, how can anyone trust that guy?
1: In short, Sean, you cannot. This is a guy who's a career Congressional Hill staffer, always wanted to be elected. He works for Bill Young, who is a Republican member of Congress representing Pinellas County and parts of Tampa. And when Bill Young passed away, David Jolly was able to step in and run for the seat. He got defeated by Charlie Crist. And once he lost to Charlie Crist, like you said, he went on MSNBC and CNN.
0: No. He worked for MSDNC. He was a contributor on MSDNC.
1: That's right. He was. And he was trashing Republicans, trashing the president, trashing Ron DeSantis. This is a guy that when Ron DeSantis made the right decision to open Florida, David Jolly left and went to Pennsylvania. And he was doing all his Zoom TV interviews from Pennsylvania, criticizing Ron DeSantis and his leadership in Florida. So you have a guy who is completely opposed to what has made Florida the best state in America. And now all of a sudden he's Democrat and he wants to be our governor. It's outrageous. And so we're going to defend the Florida dream, Sean. We're going to keep Florida the free state of Florida. And look, we'll get through the primaries over the next 7 days. But in about 84 days, the people of Florida once again will tell the Democrat Party that we do not want their New York, California crazy in our state.
0: All right, quick break, right back. More with Congressman and Florida gubernatorial candidate Byron Donalds. Write down our toll-free number. We'll get to your calls coming up, 800-941-SHAWN, if you want to be a part of the program as we continue.
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0: All of these people in New York City, which is dangerous, especially for wealthy people. They many of them have security concerns. They're targets. And he does it to Ken Griffin. I don't know Ken Griffin. I never met Ken Griffin. But, you know, he runs Citadel. He's a multi-billionaire. He's got property for all the way from Miami to West Palm Beach. And now he was going to spend $6 billion investing in New York City. And thank God he's investing in our free state. And, you know, I think people want to know that the, you know, what we have built here in Florida, when your governor is going to continue, and you have said it repeatedly, you praised, I don't think you've ever done an interview with me and not praised Governor DeSantis for all the good that he's done down here.
1: No, Ron DeSantis has done a tremendous job leading our state. I know Ken Griffin, and I know some of the people that are moving to Florida. And the number one thing they say, Sean, about why they left New York or left California, they've left Washington State or Oregon, is because they just couldn't take it anymore. And so David Jolly, and I say this all the time, Sean, he is a Trojan horse for the Democrat Socialists of America. He's going to act like he's this big moderate, but what he's going to do is he is going to bend a knee to the same radical left, the same Democrat Socialist, the same way Joe Biden bent the knee to the Democrat Radical Socialist in that party. And David Jolly will do that here in Florida. So that's why we have to maintain common sense. We have to maintain law and order. We are going to remain an economic beacon to people who want to achieve success and want a merit system to operate. We are going to embrace capitalism, and we're not going to let the craziness of the Democrats get a foothold in Florida.
0: Let me ask, because we have on the ballot in November this property tax issue, which I think is great. And the idea that since COVID and this mass migration out of blue states to our free state of Florida. I've owned property nearly 30 years in Florida, but I never lived here. And I just waited until I could leave with my kids. Now they live in Florida. I couldn't pay the money to leave. And so this mass migration takes place. We've had explosive growth. It's also increased property values dramatically. Tell us what you think about this property tax amendment and why people, you know, should vote either way. You got 30 seconds.
1: I support it. The people of Florida are not piggy banks for government. But I will tell you, Sean, whether it passes or fails, next year through our Tax and Budget Commission, which is in Florida's constitution, we're going to study this entire system with recommendations for fully eliminating homestead property taxes. And if we can't get there, we're going to make sure there's real relief for seniors on fixed income and working families in our state. People need relief in Florida. We got to get property taxes under control, as well as insurance. We got to get the prices down in our state.
0: Oh, we appreciate you being with us. Byron Donalds, next week, by the way, is going to be the Florida primary and 84 days till Election Day. Appreciate you being with us, Governor. Might as well get ahead of myself. Appreciate you joining us.
1: Thank you, Sean. Take it easy.
0: 800-941-SEAN if you want to be a part of the program. 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
9: All right, 25 now till the top of the hour. Glad you're with us. Write down our toll-free number. It's 800-941-SEAN if you want to be a part of the program. All right, though the headlines change, the reality on the ground does not for the people in Israel. They are fighting for their very survival against radical Islamists that call for death to Israel and death to America. But we see what they have done, either the Iranians directly or through their proxies. They have been targeting densely populated areas. The devastation is unbelievable when you actually see it. And it's sad. Parents can't even, you know, send their kids to a playground. A lot of kids play in underground bunker playgrounds. They don't get any sunlight. Parents are afraid to send their kids to school. You have people that have lost everything. Their homes have been bombed out. And thank God there is the International Fellowship of Christians and Jews. They are helping, providing life-saving aid. And that means food and water and shelter and clothing and medication and housing for the many thousands of people that are in dire, desperate need. They also are providing mobile medical clinics for the elderly because they can't get out of their house and go see a doctor. I mean, they're doing phenomenal work. They can't do any of it, though, without our help. Please go to their website. They want your prayers, first of all, and I pray for a lasting peace. And, you know, I don't know how you negotiate with you know, the convert or die crowd, but whatever. I do pray for it. I want it. The world should want it. Anyway, they have a website, and whatever you can donate so this humanitarian assistance continues uninterrupted, go to their website. It's prayifcj.org. That's prayifcj.org today. I don't know what the funniest part of yesterday's program was. Linda finally admitted it was over 20 years during Lent she tried to give up cursing. She never made it in 20 years a full hour without breaking her lentil promise. And then this year she just quit. She just gave up. And she said, oh, I'm going to give up chocolate instead, which was easy to do. That's an easy layup. Unbelievable.
22: Okay, that's not easy. I just want to gently push back on that. You know, okay, some people, no,
9: nobody's
22: easy,
9: that addicted to chocolate. Good grief. Come
22: I'm
9: on.
22: Not addicted, but I do enjoy it. And when I'm stressed, I have chocolate as opposed to other things that I could do when I'm stressed.
9: Are you eating chocolate during every show we do? You must be.
22: No, there's only one thing I do during the show and everybody knows what it is. I drink coffee.
9: Or the reaction that we've gotten when talking about Sophie Cunningham. Now this Pandora's box that the WNBA has put themselves in. Remember the Lynx coach, Cheryl Reeve, Lynx coach, Sophie Cunningham said she's sticking up for girls. She believes in love of everybody, but she believes the biological men should not be in girls' locker rooms or playing women's sports. That's all she said. Not that controversial, in my humble opinion. It's simple. And then they go to play the Minnesota Lynx. And then the coach of the Minnesota Lynx has on the shirt, what does it say? You know, trans kids belong.
22: Trans kids belong, yes.
9: Okay. And now, because they're so woke, and we are looking at diversity and of opinion, and we don't believe in discrimination, et cetera, et cetera. So they've now opened the door in the WNBA that Enes Kanter Freedom, I think he's like 6'9". I've met him. Nice guy. Friend of the program. He is now making himself eligible, and he played in the NBA, to be drafted in 2027. I think it's awesome. And then Royce White is similarly a former NBA player, now looking for eligibility into the WNBA. Now what are they going to do? They now put themselves in this woke little pretty box with a ribbon on top, and it's unbelievable. But I, you know, but the worst part to me, and if I'm Sophie Cunningham, I'm going to the owner of the Indiana Fever, and I would have done it already. Trade me. I am not going to play for this coach that doesn't stand by me. This was the most flagrant. Even the referee said this is a flagrant 2 foul, and, you know, she gets clotheslined in the neck and mouth. She's bleeding, you know, by a player when she had an open layup. It's this girl Carrington. It's insane. It's unbelievably insane. Then her coach said, well, I agreed with the decision, but, you know, I don't think it was done on purpose. It was so obvious it was done on purpose. Then she White goes into the locker room and tries to turn it into a race issue by saying, Oh, white privilege. White privilege. But here's the coach would not defend one of her star players, Kate Nolan Clark, Sophie Cunningham. They are drawing massive crowds to every single place they play. It is insane. Because if the other players want to make money and they play basketball for fun, absolutely. But if they'd like to start getting paid on par with the NBA, which has become an issue because they're not able to charge as much as the NBA because the NBA is more established, then there has to be a business aspect to it. If you're chasing people away by politics and inserting politics into sports, and I've always been against it. You know, when I go to my Florida Panthers games, I know everybody around where I sit. I say hi to everybody. We hang out. We high five. When our team scores, we like roll our eyes. When they score against us, when there's a fight that breaks out, we're cheering. We love it. And, you know, it's like I'm not asking what their politics are. I'm not asking them. We're talking about all socioeconomic backgrounds, all races, creeds, religions. I don't know what they're. All I

0: with her, and that's on sports. And Katie knows a lot about sports. Ethan, what's your take on it?
1: I think that all the scoring and everything else aside, this is a major danger to women who are playing women's sports. One of our callers is actually saying a similar thing. We're lucky if this was, you know, when a man's bone density is so much greater than a female bone density. If you're talking about playing this aggressively and putting a man in this sphere, there are going to be women that are carried out on stretchers. And I think it's really dangerous. And that needs to be part of the conversation more so on the left, because they're just like, oh, you know, they can play at the same level. They can play. We're not talking about points. We're talking about safety here.
0: Well, it's that simple. All right, let's get to our busy phones. My free state of Florida, Candace. Candace, glad you called. You're on the Sean Hannity Show.
2: Hi, Sean. First time caller out of Jacksonville, Florida. Thank you so much for taking my call.
0: I love Jacksonville's awesome. Ponte Vedra, awesome.
2: Yeah, it's a great place. We love Jacksonville. Close to so many day trips as well. I'm thinking about, and I'm glad your guest just mentioned it, because I've been kind of surprised in listening to this issue that I haven't heard this yet. When you look at that foul that Desjardins committed against Sophie Cunningham, and let me tell you, Sophie Cunningham is a bad butt. I'm not such a curse on air, but she is. She is known as the enforcer for Caitlin Clark. At the age of 6, she earned a black belt in taekwondo. I mean, she is a principled woman. She stands up for her convictions. She stands up for her teammates. And she's taken a lot of fouls, and she's given fouls. But when a 5'11", 175-pound woman clotheslines her and makes the foul that she did, imagine a Julie Tatard of Team Monaco in France, who has said she would not say no if the WNBA comes calling. 6'3", 195 pounds. Go look at the Instagram account. I mean, that is not a woman's body. That is a biological male. Imagine that person committing the same foul against the Sophie Cunningham. 6'1".
0: What do you think happens to the team? Let's say Enes Kanter-Freedom gets in the WNBA. What do you think, and let's say other men don't get in, although I guess there's a chance that this Royce White can get in, but, you know, let's say the fever takes those two players with Caitlin Clark, who I was disappointed in for not standing up for a teammate, too. And by the way, she's still been a target. She's been a target since the day she got in the league. So maybe, you know, she's got a little PTSD because she's treated so horribly. But let's say Enes Kanter-Freedom is on the team. Oh, I wonder what team's going to win the championship that year. Is that hard to figure out?
2: Oh, well, I mean, Julie Tatard is dominating over in France. She's dominating, and it's boring. Nobody wants to sit there and watch one player make all the plays, game after game after game after game. And it's dangerous. So you're going to have one crowd that are maybe bloodthirsty and love that stuff. But over a period of time, most of the people are going to be disgusted with it. They're going to be bored with it. You're going to have parents now who are grooming their daughters in sports and signing them up for sports saying, not signing my daughter up for that.
0: I can't even believe we're having this discussion. I mean, you know, I hate to state the obvious. In most cases, there are exceptions. Biological men are physically stronger than women. They're bigger. They weigh more. And physically they're stronger. Now, are there exceptions to that? Yes. Linda's not one of them. For example, I'm assuming you're not either. But for the most part, that's the rule. You know what? Women have this beautiful experience that no man can have. They can give birth to a child. How beautiful is that? You know, and if I get into the emotional side, people take issue with this. This is toxic masculinity. I don't know, but my experience has been that generally, there are exceptions, generally, women have a way more nurturing side than men on their care of children. They just do. And I can only tell you, my life, when my kids were growing up, I was tough on my kids. I insisted on good behavior. And you know, considering I ran the streets my whole life, it's amazing I grew up to be a helicopter parent, isn't it? But I didn't want them doing what I did. That's the problem.
2: It's a very dangerous

0: that they're promoting. I don't know if this is just all for hype, all for media, all for talk. I don't think that Sophie Cunningham made her statement for that reason. I think she is a principled woman who knows this isn't.
1: She's tough as nails. I admire the hell out of her. She's great.
0: Yeah. Yeah.
1: She's now my favorite player. I won't watch the WNBA unless it's the Fever. That's it. No interest in any other team. And I think I would not play for that coach. I would sit my ass on the bench and I'd go to the Fever ownership and say, trade me. I am not playing for a coach that does not have my back.
0: Yeah.
1: And if they're so confident, you know, take the $10 million that Clay Travis is offering. You know, you're so confident. Take last year's champions, Vegas, and have them play a high school boys team of his choice, and let's see who wins. Let's put it on the table. Let's see if there's differences.
2: But to go back to the caller's point, and what I was saying is this isn't even a points thing. Like, Clay's point is they will lose in a game. I think the caller's point and my point is, if you put in, we're talking about Enes Kanter-Fried, but if we're talking about putting in a Dennis Rodman or a Draymond Green, people that are known to be physical, hard players and enforcers on the court with these players, with the girl that ended up fouling Sophie Cunningham. If she's playing against Dennis Rodman or Draymond Green and that happens, you know that she's going to end up on a stretcher on the floor. And this is a very dangerous thing that we're setting a precedent for. And the game points aside and wins aside, this is dangerous. If we open the door
1: totally
2: to this,
1: agree.
2: Someone's getting hurt.
1: All right, quick break. Right back to our busy phones. It's toll-free 800-941-SHAWN if you want to be a part of the program as we continue.
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1: Hi, Sean. Thanks for taking my call. First time caller, long time listener.
0: What's going on, my friend? Glad you called. Thank you. I don't know why people wait so long to call.
1: I know.
0: But thank you for calling.
1: Just life in general. Yeah, of course. You know, as far as the fall with Sophie Cunningham, it was such an obvious, intentional, you know, one of the worst fouls that I've ever seen. You know, at the very least, I would have thought that she would have been suspended for the season. They need to make a statement, and a statement that's going to say that this crap isn't going to fly anymore. And you mentioned Caitlin Clark, and so many intentional, you know, pushes, shoves, punches, grabs. And, I was kind of a little bit disappointed when that did happen to Sophie that Caitlin didn't, you know, stick up for her, you know, I guess as a teammate, but you know, she's been pushed around and pushed around and pushed around. And I think she's just tired of it and she doesn't want to be a part of that anymore, which I feel bad for her in that sense. Now, as far as Ennis and Royce and them,
0: I only got about 10 seconds. What do you think? I think it's so fun that they're doing it. I love it. Do you?
1: Oh yeah, absolutely. It needs to come to a head, and I think they're going to push it to that. So
0: I'm telling you how this is going to end. They're not going to let them in. Watch, but they're going to look stupid. Got to run. I do appreciate you. Thank you, Rob in Wisconsin. Good luck voting today, by the way. Francesca Hung, a lunatic. 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
14: From ABC News, I'm Michelle Franzen. In Western Colombia, a race to find survivors after yesterday's major earthquake. More than 220 people have died. Hundreds of others are listed as missing. ABC's Faith Abube is in Medellin with...
15: At least 61 buildings collapsed and over 1,600 homes damaged or destroyed. Residents seen fleeing as structures around them crumbled. In Cali, at least 20 buildings collapsed, falling to the ground. Rescuers using their bare hands and buckets to scoop debris as they search for any signs of life.
14: Robert Gilman, a U.S. Marine and veteran, released from a Russian prison today. President Trump calling it a humanitarian effort after he spoke to Russia's president. ABC's Patrick Reeval with details.
16: 32-year-old Robert Gilman is now on his way back to the U.S. after a four-year ordeal held in a Russian prison. Gilman was imprisoned while he was visiting Russia after he was accused of kicking a police officer. And his family and the U.S. government say those charges were essentially trumped up.
14: Gilman's family says he was abused and is gravely ill. The White House is not confirming or denying reports by the Washington Post on a plan to protect President Trump from an Iranian threat following last month's NATO summit in Turkey. The Post says the president was secretly shuttled off Air Force One on a catering truck and moved to a military jet. Here's ABC's Martha Raddatz.
17: All three planes, the Qatari gifted jet, the Legacy Air Force One carrying staff and press, and the military craft reportedly carrying the president, landed in Britain. It's there that the president is reportedly secreted back on to the Legacy aircraft, where he was seen by cameras again deplaning and boarding the Qatari gifted jet.
14: Tornado warnings in the Chicago area forcing the evacuation of workers at Midway Airport's air traffic control tower today. 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
14: Luigi Mangione charged in the fatal shooting of UnitedHealthcare CEO Brian Thompson in 2024 back in court today for his state pretrial hearing. Defense attorneys asking the judge for the trial to be broadcast live. The judge still weighing that decision. ABC's Peter Haralambos has more.
2: The judge didn't openly address that during today's conference. He only said that the court would go as far as to allow that overflow room. We don't actually even know if there will be a live feed of the actual proceedings in the overflow room itself. Perhaps only an audio feed. It seems unlikely at this point that we're going to see, if anything, a live broadcast, though it remains a possibility we'll see the openings, the closing statements, and when the jury actually delivers their verdict.
14: Jury selection set to begin September 8th. Mangione is also facing federal charges. Signs the housing market continues to slump. Existing home sales slipping again between June and July, continuing a trend that began earlier in the year, according to the National Association of Realtors.
3: Month-to-month sales of existing homes slipped 1.7% last month, a softer decline than the month before. And compared to a year ago, sales were actually a little higher. Realtors blame the 2026 drop on rising interest rates and a limited number of existing homes for sale. For sellers, the upside is that the average pre-owned house is sitting on the market for only 29 days. Jim Ryan, ABC News.
14: Toyota issuing a new recall involving more than 500,000 Camry vehicles. The company says the instrument cluster could fail, leading to more risk.
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0: I have a local city councilman that yeah. has this saying, woke one was crazy.
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6: All right, news roundup, information overload hour. Our toll-free telephone number is 800-941-SEAN if you want to be a part of the program. I've got to say, I want to go back to the radio interview that I did with Oliver Larkin, because it ended with, after he's a DSA guy, and after, you know, I run through the DSA agenda, which is insane and nuts. And, you know, we'll go through it again with Chris Hahn of the all-important Chris Hahn Show in a minute. But I went over it all with him, and he basically supports it all. And then I said, so you're basically, you support the philosophy, to each according to his need, from each according to his ability. And this is how that exchange went down.
7: They want to eliminate the Senate, allow Congress to choose the president and judges. Do you agree with that?
8: I would like to see the Electoral College abolished.
7: You support eliminating the Senate. Let's start there.
8: I think that as a long-term reform, we do need to make Congress more reflective of a representative democracy.
7: Do you want to abolish ICE?
8: I do.
7: Do you want to defund the Department of War?
8: I do think that we need to radically cut our defense spending. The Pentagon has never been able to pass a budget.
7: Would you eliminate cash bail?
8: I do think that cash bail is a punitive measure that goes against our Constitution.
7: Do you think that public ownership of corporations should be taken over by the government?
8: It depends on what industry.
7: To each American based on their needs, from each American based on their ability. Do you support that?
8: I think that's a fine concept.
7: You know who said that first? You don't, do you?
8: Inform me.
7: I will inform you. A guy by the name of Karl Marx.
6: Then, you know, I had him on TV last night. I said, have you reflected on this conversation that you are a Marxist? You're admitting to be a Marxist. And he hadn't reflected on it, which kind of, Linda, cracked me up. He was trying last night not to do what he did on the radio show, which was answer my questions, because he doesn't want to, you know, tell the truth. And this is like AOC saying, oh, this is just woke 1.0. We have woke 2.0, which is, you know, we're just going to hide everything that we really believe in. And we didn't mean it. You know, that's what it means. This is him, you know, basically saying, you know, I want billionaires. I want to tax billionaires out of existence. How many jobs billionaires, you know, create? You know, I never got a job from a poor person. Whether I was washing dishes, thank God people have enough money to go to dinner. Whether I was a cook, thank God people went to dinner. A busboy, a waiter, bartender, thank God. When I did construction, painting, hanging wallpaper, laying tile, doing reconstruction, building new homes. I did all of that, roofing, you name it. And, you know, thank God there were people that had money, because I got to put money in my pocket, pay my rent, and go out to eat. But listen to this.
9: All right, here to try and defend his, well, agenda, Florida Democratic congressional candidate, Oliver Larkin. I do appreciate you coming on. I do. Let's pick up where we left off on my radio show. So I ask you, to each according to their need, from each American according to their ability. And I ask you, well, who said that? You did not know that it was Karl Marx. Have you had time to think about that?
10: I've been focusing on meeting the people of our district, and I'm not coming at this from a theoretical point of view. I'm coming at this race from a pragmatic point of view of what the American people and the people of South Florida need, and that is Medicare for all, that is universal child care, that is the policy proposals that you just articulated on your show. This is what people, working class people, Democrats, Republicans, and independents want to see reflected in our government's priorities.
6: And then I press this guy on how much money people making. If you make $100,000 a year, based on your, you know, share the wealth mentality, how much should somebody be able to keep of their own money? For example, you make $100,000 a year. How much he wants to tax billionaires out of existence? Okay, got that answer out of him. That was it, though. If somebody makes 100 grand a year, out of every dollar they make, how much should they be able to take? He doesn't mean keep, and he doesn't want to answer. What about people that make 500,000? Doesn't want to answer. How about people that make a million? Doesn't want to answer. Listen.
9: Give me a number. What percentage of every dollar should every American be able to keep after they pay the government, local, state, federal?
10: It depends on the range of income that someone is making. For billionaires, I think that billionaires should be taxed out of existence. There's far too much money that is concentrated among the wealthy few.
9: Somebody making 100 grand a year, how much of every dollar should they be able to keep?
10: I think that the tax rate on most middle-class Americans and
9: Oliver,
10: Sean,
9: give me a number.
10: It's not that
9: how
10: easy.
9: Much out of every dollar should they be able
10: well
9: to keep?
10: On cable news, but
9: 100 grand. No, 100
10: I don't think
9: grand.
10: That we should be.
9: How much of every dollar should they be able to keep? It's a simple
10: American.
9: Question. How much are you willing
10: Sean,
9: to let the government take? How much? Give us a number.
10: I want to see a return on our taxpayer investment. We pay
9: give us
10: Medicare,
9: a
10: yet
9: number.
10: We don't get to benefit
9: somebody
10: from Medicare
9: works hard, makes 100 grand a year. How much of every dollar should they keep?
10: I'm not interested in changing the tax rate on middle class Americans on people making 100 grand. I want
9: okay.
10: to raise taxes.
9: Somebody that
10: on
9: makes 500 grand a year, 500,000 a year. How much out of every dollar should they be able to keep?
10: It is in proportional to the top marginal tax
9: give
10: rate.
9: Give me
10: that
9: a
10: we
9: number.
10: See, where if you're making
9: Oliver, give
10: Sean,
9: me a number. How much
10: Sean,
9: out of every dollar should they
10: it's
9: keep?
10: It's not that simple.
9: How much should go to the government out of every dollar? How much should they be able to keep? Answer the question. Be honest for crying out loud. What's fair?
10: They should pay the same Social Security tax rate as working class
9: right,
10: Americans.
9: Goodbye.
10: We need to raise the taxable
9: Oliver,
10: income cap on Social Security.
9: You don't
10: the
9: want
10: billionaires
9: to tell
10: are not
9: your real
10: paying
9: opinion
10: the-
9: because you know you will look stupid. To each according to the need, from each according to their ability. That makes you a Marxist.
6: All right, here to weigh in on this. This is always a risk. I don't know why. I kind of half like the guy. He's a protege of Chuckie Schumer. Chuck Schumer's silence is deafening as it relates to all issues involving these radical DSA Marxist socialists. He wouldn't even speak out against Mamdani. It's just a disgrace, moral cowardice, no moral clarity. But anyway, Chris has kind of been a disciple, grew up under Schumer. By the way, I saw Schumer again. You know, I don't know where I saw him.
11: Where'd you see him?
6: He was sitting behind me. I don't know if you happen to see the eulogy that I gave at the National Cathedral for my friend Lindsey Graham.
11: I did see it, yes.
6: Very tough to do, by the way. I mean, I like Lindsey a lot. We talked every day. We're both addicts
11: always
6: when it comes to politics and world events. And, you know, he was so misunderstood. People think he was a war guy. No, he wanted a lasting peace in the Middle East. That was his real goal. So, and actually, we had a pleasant conversation. The two times I've seen him, they have not been hostile conversations. They've not. My question to you is, when I say to this guy, this DSA guy, do you believe in to each American based on their ability? I'm sorry, based on their needs, from each American based on their ability. I said, do you support that philosophy? Yes. I said, well, you know, it wasn't Mamdani that came up with it. Do you know who first came up with it? No, but I'm sure you're going to tell me. And I said, yeah, a guy by the name of Karl Marx. So you are a proud Democrat. Your party now is being overrun by Marxist, socialist, communist. And your friend Chuck Schumer sits idly by, silently. He's a leader in name only. He's scared to death to take on the radicals that really run your party. Now, my question is, do you support this agenda?
11: No, I don't. By the way, I
6: why can't Chuck say that?
11: I think he does by, you know, his actions. I mean, he's running primary opponents against these people. So, I mean, you know, what else could he do?
6: Now, the only case that I saw, and by the way, Bernie and AOC did it, you know, I guess in the case of Hassan, not Hassan Piker, of El Sayed in Michigan. I mean, if you were in Michigan, would you vote for El Sayed or would you vote for Mike Rogers?
11: Well, I would not be voting for Mike Rogers. So that would leave me with El Sayed 100%. I think we need a doctor in the United States Senate.
6: So you're going to vote for a guy, a New Yorker, and you were there on 9/11, I assume, like I was, right?
11: I was. I worked for Chuck Schumer.
6: Yeah, we lost 2,977 Americans that day. And this guy blames America for what happened. This guy wants the streets to run red with blood of property owners.
11: So you're conflating.
6: So you would vote. Hold on. You would vote for that guy. You're telling me.
11: You're conflating Hassan Piker with Abdul al-Sayed. Those are two different.
6: No, no. Well, he's been out there campaigning everywhere with him. Not conflating anything.
11: Piker.
6: He's out there. He will not condemn him. He was there campaigning up to the last day before the campaign. On the night of the election a week ago, he was right there in the middle of the room live streaming. So that's what you're telling me.
11: Do you believe that we should judge politics?
6: This is not your show to ask questions. It's your job to answer questions as my guest.
11: Because I'm the guest. You should be nice to me.
6: There's no way I'm going to be nice to you.
11: Well, look, if we're going to hold al-Sayed accountable for Hassan Piker, we got to hold Trump accountable for Nick Fuentes, don't we?
6: Okay. Trump met one time because he was meeting with Kanye. Kanye brought this idiot Nick Fuentes.
11: Yeah.
6: And wants nothing to do with it and has been very clear about it. Did not know who he was.
11: He has not disavowed.
6: Did not know who he was and will never meet with him again, and said so.
11: He didn't disavow Nick Fuentes. He didn't disavow.
6: Yes, he did. You're wrong.
11: Disavowed the Proud Boys. You know, look, I mean, again, I think people should be careful who they campaign with. And I think voters in Michigan are going to have to weigh that against all other things. But, he is not a DSA member. And I think we need somebody who has a medical background in the Senate, because Cassidy sure as hell isn't helping protect us.
6: Okay. I don't even know what you're talking about. I really don't.
11: Oh.
6: So you would vote for Abdul Sayed in spite of his friendship with Hassan Piker?
11: I mean, I don't like Mike Rogers' friendship with the president.
6: And you're right. It was Hassan Piker that said it about 9/11. You know, on his podcast, when he's in a studio, he's got a picture of the Twin Towers on 9/11. You know that, right?
11: These guys are all shock jocks, right? They want to try to get the most shock.
6: I'm not asking about the shock jock. The shock jock is out there with a guy that wants to be a United States senator.
11: Again, I mean, that is up for the voters to decide. They're going to judge him by the company they keep. I don't think that that's an accurate way to judge a politician. You got to ask them, what are they going to do for you? Are they going to fight for you and the things you care about? And I think for most Michiganders, I think that then when they review what al-Sayed stands for, they're going to fight. They're going to want to vote for him over Rogers.
6: Mike Rogers, you mean the guy that served his country in combat? Mike Rogers has been on the House Intel Committee. Mike Rogers has been in law enforcement and intelligence. That guy. I don't think you have a prayer. Now, do you support six-gender Tellerico, too?
11: Doesn't Mike Rogers live down the block?
6: I'm asking a question. Do you support six-gender Tellerico? He says there are six genders.
11: And I 100% support.
6: Do you know what the other? I know of two genders. What are the other four?
11: I'm not going to get into what genders are what, but I know that.
6: No. He says there are six. I can only come up with two. What are the other four?
11: I don't know. You're going to have to ask him that.
6: But do you believe God, our Father who art in heaven, is non-binary?
11: I think the Holy Ghost could be anything, don't you?
6: I think that when Jesus in the Bible refers to our Father, and God the Father is so often stated in the Bible, that I think it's pretty clear there's a masculine connotation to that. It's not
11: ghost?
6: Our non-binary, you know, our transgender. Now, do you support Tellerico and his position on running a vegan campaign in a cattle state, no drilling in an oil state, and a guy that is championing the rights of men to play women's sports? Do you support that?
11: First of all, I was with Tellerico once in my life, and we have.
6: Do you support that?
11: He is not running a vegan campaign.
6: Yeah, excuse me. He said it.
11: Not running to put women in men in women's sports.
6: Yes, he is. He stated it.
11: And he's running.
6: Do you ever do any reading? Do you read?
11: The guy he's running against is a dirtbag, and he's going to beat him like a drum. Get ready.
6: And you think the people of Texas are going to vote for a guy that thinks there's six genders, and you yourself, the almighty Chris Hahn, can't name the other four genders that he's referring to?
11: Again, I think the people of Texas aren't going to get fooled by this BS again.
6: Do you think the people of Texas want biological men?
11: They look past
6: in women's locker rooms, girls' locker rooms, and to play women's sports. Do you think they believe that?
11: again, I don't, that is not what Tallrico is about. Now,
6: excuse me, those are all things he has stated.
11: If people in Texas want to support somebody who has allowed pedophiles to go free because they donate to the campaign, they'll vote for Paxton. If not, they'll vote for Tallrico.
6: Okay. So you have just basically said he never said it, never said it, never said it. You know what I'm going to do, Chris Hahn? You know what I'm going to do? You know what I'm going to do, Chris Hahn? I'm going to do something I don't like to do. Hold people through the break. And on the other side of the break, I'm going to make you eat your words. And then with every tape that I play, I'm going to have you apologize to me.
11: Okay? You're holding me through the break. You got to apologize to me. I'm missing my golf lesson for you.
6: Okay. Like I really care. I have no time to play golf. I work because, you know, that's what I love to do. I'm a loser.
11: All right.
6: I admit it.
11: Very well.
12: All right, quick break. Right back. We'll continue straight ahead. 800-941-SHAWN is our number.
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5: 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All right, we're keeping Chris Hahn, Chuck Schumer, disciple, acolyte. By the way, did you ever talk to Chuck about me ever once?
6: I did. I have talked to him about you, but you know, the funny thing is I have worked with you longer than I worked with Chuck. We've been working together for 17 years.
5: I wouldn't call you being a guest on my show working together.
6: Well, we did. There were times when we were both contributors at the same network. How about that?
5: You were at Fox as a contributor?
6: Yeah, you helped me get the job, Sean.
5: Oh, my goodness. What was I thinking back in the day? I don't even remember. Oh, my God. Linda, did you hear that? So what are the conversations?
7: Yeah, but I love Chris. I'm biased, so you know.
5: So what are the conversations about me with you and Chuck? What does he say about me? Be honest. Just be blunt. Just lay it on the line. Don't play games.
6: He has never said a bad word about you. He has never said, he just asked me how I like working with you or how I like going on your show. And that's it. He has never.
5: You know what? I'm going to tell you something that's very funny because I ran into him one time. I told you about this. And I said, I came up behind him and I said, Senator, it's your favorite cable news host. He looks up and goes, oh, God, no. Just like that. And we had it was a fun conversation. I said, well, you should be happy. I don't live in New York anymore. He goes, actually, no, I'm not happy about it. Yeah, he said that, and I felt he meant it. When de Blasio came down and did my podcast, hanging out with Sean Hannity, wherever you watch your video podcast, and he said he did not want people like me to leave New York. I know he meant it. He was serious.
6: Yeah.
5: Now, I had to hire more accountants and lawyers to get out cleanly than I can even count. I had like over 100 items that I had to do, things I had to do in New York to, you know, disconnect any connection to New York, and then things I had to do in Florida to become a full-time resident. And I just don't go to New York because, you know, they want to tax you if you're there one day. I'm like, I'm not doing it.
6: Oh, no. All you had to do is live in Florida for 6 months in one day, Sean.
5: Bull, baloney, not true, wrong, fake news, new. There are more New York state IRS agents in the free state of Florida than in your state of New York. Sorry, you're wrong. And they make you prove, even if you're domiciled and all of it. And it just where's the more expensive home that you own? I sold my home. I'm like, I don't have a home in New York. And I will never get one again. That was one of the items on my list. You know, if you're a member of a club, you can't be a member of any club in New York. They'll say, oh, you're still tied to New York. You know, so you just, they make it. They're so greedy that they want any penny that they can get. So I'm just like, okay, I hired lawyers, accountants, and I said, make it, you know, rock solid, bulletproof, you know, it's just got to, and they said, just don't go back. He goes, that's the best way. I don't go back. Anyway, so de Blasio actually meant it, which was interesting to me because they know it's killing them chasing people like me away. They are. They're chasing people like me away. Look what Mamdani did to, you know, Ken Griffin of Citadel. He's going to spend $6 billion and that idiot has to dox him. Now he's doxing anybody that has an apartment, you know, worth any money in New York. I'm like, okay, you think these people are going to be happy? Because a lot of rich people have security risks because of it. It's unbelievable how dumb your state is.
6: I just don't know how you survive the heat in Florida in the summer. I mean, I couldn't do it. I can't last.
5: It's called the ocean.
6: Are you just?
5: It's called an ocean breeze. I live coastal. I like to see God's ocean. God lives on the ocean.
6: I live close to the ocean here on Long Island, or I should say the south.
5: And the water's disgusting brown, like Jones Beach.
6: Beautiful.
5: And you know, mine is tropical, beautiful, green and blue. The people like me here. I don't walk into a restaurant like I did in New York City and, you know, get daggers from half the people reading the room. They're like, ah, my very presence triggering them.
6: When you were growing up on Long Island, you didn't dream of living in Florida. You dreamed of living on the North or South Shore. Cut it out.
5: Excuse me. No, I had a beautiful house in Long Island. You can Google it. It was beautiful. I sold it.
6: I've heard about
5: you. I would have given you a discount.
6: I would have.
5: All right. I don't know if you could afford it with the Chris. Well, maybe you're making a ton of money on the Chris Hahn show. I don't know.
6: Yeah, well, you know. Look, I'm a capitalist, Sean. I make money other ways.
5: So. All right. So, yeah, you're probably a political advisor, let me guess, or a lobbyist. Am I right?
6: I hustle.
5: Are you a lobbyist?
6: I do a lot of things. I don't like to get into what I do. But
5: are you a lobbyist?
6: I'm doing fine. I'm a capitalist. I get paid.
5: Okay. Are you a lobbyist?
6: I'm no longer a lobbyist, but I have been a lobbyist in my lifetime.
5: Okay, and do you advise political campaigns?
6: I advise.

0: dead to rights, and he knows it. He just doesn't want to answer. All right,
1: I'm just happy he said he was a capitalist. I thought that was a big win for you, and you said nothing.
2: Look.
0: No, but let me tell you why, because I'm not buying it.
2: Market for liberal media, so, you know.
0: Do you think you're overtaxed or undertaxed?
2: I think I'm overtaxed.
0: Oh, interesting. How much of every dollar should go to federal, state, local governments? How much, if you make 100 grand a year, how much should the people making that money be able to keep out of 100 grand after they pay taxes?
2: As much as they can.
0: No, I didn't ask you.
2: Federal,
0: state,
2: like
0: local taxes, how much should workers be able to keep if you make 100 grand a year?
2: Well, I think they should be able to keep more than I can.
0: Give me a number.
2: I would think 20%, 25%.
0: So they should only be able to keep 25 cents out of every dollar?
2: You should be able to keep 75% of what you make.
0: 75. All right. Now, let's say you make a half a million. Out of every dollar, how much should you be able to keep?
2: Well, I think if you live on Long Island, you're making a half a million, you still should be keeping 75% of that.
0: Okay. Let's say you make $1 million a year. How much should you be able to keep?
2: 70%.
0: 70%. All right. What if you make $10 million?
2: I think then, you know, maybe 40%. You know, you get up there, you're doing okay.
0: You should only keep 40 cents of every dollar you make.
2: Here's the problem with the tax code. We got to.
0: No, I don't want your analysis. I could care less about your analysis. What about somebody that makes $100 million a year? How much of every dollar should they be able to keep?
2: I think it should be a progressive tax. It should go up.
0: How much should they be able to keep? Answer.
2: I think they should be able to keep 40%.
0: 40 cents out of every dollar. What about billionaires?
2: Oh, I 50%.
0: They should keep 50 cents out of every dollar.
2: Yeah.
0: Okay. Then you're not a DSA member. Okay. No. Now let's go to you. I got a highlight reel of your friend Talafrico. Let's play it.
3: Actually, he recognizes that there are many more than two biological sexes. In fact, there are six. God is both masculine and feminine and everything in between. God is non-binary.
4: I have met so many Hindus, Buddhists, Sikhs, Jews, Muslims, atheists, agnostics, who are more Christ-like than some of the Christians I serve with in the Texas legislature.
3: Our southern border should be like our front porch. There should be a giant welcome mat out front.
4: For me, prophetic voices like Jesus have helped me reckon with my own whiteness, my own masculinity, my own certainty, my own ego.
3: Before we go further, I want to acknowledge that our trans community needs abortion care too.
5: We can't satisfy the rich. But what we can do is tax trillionaires out of existence.
4: The American flag is such a complicated symbol for most of us. And in many ways, like Jesus, like the cross, it's been co-opted and in some ways its true meaning has been betrayed.
3: It is now existential that we try to reduce our meat consumption and that we try to respect animals. I am proud to say that our campaign has officially become a non-meat campaign.
0: Vegan campaign. Now, I want my apology, because you told this audience in the last segment that he never said these things. Apologize.
2: You said it was a vegan campaign. He said it's a non-meat campaign. What is that?
0: Okay. That would be called a vegan.
2: Well, you know, I am an attorney, so I'm gonna parse that word. How about that?
0: I'm going to parse that word. All right. And you can't name the other four genders when he talks about six genders.
2: I cannot. No.
0: And you think it's a good thing to trash Christians the way he did and to call God non-binary. You're okay with that?
2: I don't think he was trashing Christians. I think he was calling some people in the state legislature hypocrites, and that is for sure.
0: Do you think Texans want a welcome mat at their southern border instead of a wall or a fence or a barrier?
2: Welcome mat with a lock on the door. I think that's the right answer.
0: Well, he didn't give that answer.
2: That's what he stepped.
0: He didn't say that.
2: He said a welcome.
0: Linda, did he say that? I didn't hear lock on the door. No, that's not what he said. Nice try.
2: That is what he said. Play it again.
0: Play it again, Linda.
3: Our southern border should be like our front porch. There should be a giant welcome mat out front and a lock on the door.
0: All right, I'll give it to you. I didn't hear that part.
2: All right.
0: A welcome mat's a welcome mat. You see, the difference between you and me is you were right in that instance. I was wrong. Every other instance, I was right, and you're wrong. And then you play this game like you know, all you radical leftists, well, you don't want to answer.

0: You know, he believes in six genders. Don't you think that's nuts?
1: No, I don't think it's nuts.
0: You don't think it's nuts? Then what are the other, what are possibly the other four genders?
1: I don't know. I don't know.
0: And you're telling me that this guy is going to win on a campaign where he believes in six genders and that God's non-binary. Let me ask this part because I didn't get to this part. Talks about the trans community is the should have full access to abortion. Well,
1: yeah.
0: He's talking about the trans community. Biological men should have access to abortion?
1: No, he means biological females having access to abortion.
0: Biological females. That's not what he said. He said the trans community should have access to abortion.
1: I know as men, it's hard for us to believe that women might want to become men, but there are some that do.
0: And listen, nothing shocks me in this day and age. It just doesn't.
1: Well,
0: you know, not even you can shock me anymore because you're nuts.
1: Yeah, so and I try. I try my best not to be nuts, but, you know.
0: I think when you come to Florida, you should bring Chucky with you. All three of us. I'll pay because, you know, in the spirit of spreading the wealth. And we'll all go have a steak together. And we'll all agree to keep it private, you know, off the record. And let's have a real conversation. You think Chuck would ever do it? Does he like steak?
1: Do that.
0: Or is he a vegan?
1: I think he would love to do that, but let's do it at Rothman's or Brian Cooper here on Long Island.
0: No, I'm not going up there. You have to come down here.
1: I come down there twice a year to see my parents and play golf, so I'll be down.
0: Your parents left New York like I did. I wonder why, Chris Hahn.
1: Sure.
0: By the way, you'll be glad to know that they won't have to pay a New York 10% estate death tax, and if Mamdani had his way, they would lower the threshold from $7.5 million to $750,000. He wants a 50% New York City death tax. Do you support that?
1: No.
0: Then with the federal death tax, that's 100%. You wouldn't keep a penny. Listen, it's fun kicking the ball around with you, but I got to tell you something. Your party is nuts, and you are defending, you know, the indefensible. But whatever. Tell Chuck I said hi, okay? I saw him. He was sitting right behind me, by the way, during the memorial for Lindsey.
1: I will tell him you said hi, and you can call him majority leader in January.
0: Want to bet on that?
1: Yeah, we already have a bet on it, and you're coming up here to pay me back.
0: That hell will freeze over before I come up to New York for anything. Not happening.
1: You'll have to fly them down to Florida when I come down, and, you know, you could afford it with the.
0: I'll get you a first class ticket. How's that?
1: That sounds great. I'm in.
0: All right, Chris Hahn, thank you. 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

0: right, that's going to wrap things up for today. And we got a great Hannity tonight. We will have all eyes on Francesca Hung. There is a treasure trove of Abdul El-Sayed literally saying crazy stuff, transcripts of him, you know, replacing the Second Amendment. I mean, this thing goes on and on. Anyway, we'll have Mike Rogers, who's running against El-Sayed. We have Scott Walker out of Wisconsin. We're watching Wisconsin tonight. Set your DVR, Hannity at 9. Great show tonight, election night. Tonight at 9. See you then back here tomorrow. Thank you for making this show possible. 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
6: Indicated. Impact, flash flooding of small creeks and streams, urban areas, highways, streets, and underpasses, as well as other poor drainage and low-lying areas. Some locations that will experience flash flooding include Hawthorne and Hawthorne Industrial Airport. Turn around, don't drown when encountering flooded roads. Most flood deaths occur in vehicles.
7: Have said that he was essentially mistreated psychologically and physically abused over the 4 years. They say he was force-fed drugs and deprived of food and sleep. But in recent days, they've warned that his health had severely deteriorated. He was being fed through a tube, they say, and in a disassociative stupor, saying basically he was unable to eat or speak. And they said that they feared he could die imminently, which is perhaps what has led Russia to release him now.
8: Gilman will receive a medical evaluation at a Texas military base. The ongoing war with Iran and attacks on vessels intensifying in the Gulf region, critical shipping waterways slowing shipments of oil and goods. New data shows Americans are struggling with costs and debt.
9: We owe more and we're not paying our bills on time. The Federal Reserve Bank of New York says Americans now owe $1.26 trillion on credit cards, and 12% of us are delinquent in paying even the minimum amount. The high cost of gas, groceries, and household items all contributing. One thing helping those lucky enough to own a home, equity. More people are tapping into that, figuring a refinanced mortgage at a little over 6.5% makes more sense than a credit card balance of 23%. Sherry Preston, ABC News.
8: More than 220 people now confirmed dead following yesterday's major earthquake in western Colombia. Crews scrambling to dig through the rubble for survivors. A U.S. response team has been deployed to assist crews. Severe storms raising the risk of tornadoes and flooding from the Midwest to the East Coast. Ohio Governor Mike DeWine urging residents to stay off roads.
10: The odds are that we're going to have continuous problems with flooding for the next several days, at least.
8: DeWine says the storms are blamed for at least one death. 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
26: KOH News, time 3:03. It's 91 degrees here in Reno. I'm Jack Sabin, and here's what's trending. The Bug Fire has merged with the Fred Mountain Fire north of Reno, creating a massive combined burn area of 44,303.9 acres, according to mapping data uploaded to the National Interagency Fire Center. The two active wildfires, combined as dry fuels, scorching heat, and gusty afternoon winds, drove rapid spread across the northern Nevada landscape. Go Now evacuation orders have expanded into additional areas of North Spanish Springs, while Get Ready evacuation warnings now extend into Nixon and parts of Wadsworth. Evacuation zones continue to change, so residents in affected areas are urged to check perimetermap.com to keep up with evacuation zones and warnings. BLM Nevada says crews and aviation resources are primarily focused on preserving life and property. They say their operations will focus on protecting communities, road corridors, and utility infrastructure. Authorities confirmed that the fire has claimed multiple homes, though a formal damage assessment team is still working to determine the exact number of structures lost. Some good news, though, as officials confirmed that nearly 3,000 residents previously displaced by the flames have now been cleared to return to their homes. Jaden Johnson and Trevor DeLapp following an attack in downtown Reno that left the victim with a fractured jaw.
27: Two men have been found guilty of battery resulting in substantial bodily harm after they initiated a fight in downtown Reno.
26: Kendall Holcomb with the Washoe County DA's office adds that during the investigation, officers were able to locate video of the attack, which was shown during the trial. The Stallion Fire exploded in size overnight and has now burned more than 20,000 acres. The fire is burning in the area of Stallion Drive and Rodero Road, east of Moses Rock and south of Pyramid Lake. The Stallion Fire is 0% contained as of Tuesday. A new slate of evacuation warnings was issued for areas west of the town of Nixon and encompasses areas from Winnemucca Ranch Road in the east to Black Mountain and in the south to Red, White, and Blue Mountain. A mandatory evacuation notice was issued for the area between Moses Rock and Monte Cristo Drive. New evacuation warnings have been issued for areas north of Sutcliffe Highway due to the Stallion Fire. The warning area encompasses everything north of the highway, as well as the entirety of the town of Nixon to a stretch of highway west of Russell Peak. And right now, time for traffic and weather together here on News Talk 780 KOH. Let's see how all those fires are affecting your commutes as we check in with the Sax Man.
28: Police report a crash with an injury in Reno on 580 northbound at the Plum off-ramp. Delays are reported on Pyramid Highway between Landmark Drive and Calle de la Plata, as well as on 80 westbound from USA Parkway to Waltham Way and Sparks Boulevard to Pyramid, as well as on 580 northbound from South Meadows Parkway to Neal Road. From the Right Now Traffic Center, I'm the Sax Man.
0: I'm Global 8's Lindsay Matherly with your First Alert weather forecast. It's going to be another hot and breezy day today with wind gusts 20 to 30 miles per hour and a high of 97 degrees here in Reno. Thunderstorms are going to be possible this afternoon after about 2 p.m. And we're expecting on and off again thunderstorms and showers each afternoon through the rest of this week. These storms could produce strong outflow winds and heavy rain at times.
26: 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It's 86 degrees in Virginia City, 96 degrees in Fallon, and 91 degrees here at KOH Radio Center. 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
1: Good Tuesday afternoon to you. Welcome to the John Sanchez Show on News Talk 780 KOH. It's a pleasure to be with you. And the original, the OGs, are joining me in-house. Mr. Corey Edge of Edge Realty. Wait, we got a different backdrop, Corey. What's going on?
2: First OG makes us sound old. So I don't know if I like that.
1: Wait, say that again. You broke up. What was that?
2: OG makes us sound old.
1: Well, we are. Well, at least two of us. Oh. Two out of the three are.
2: I'm at my office. Came to the office.
1: Okay, got it. Hey, Corey, I'm going to have you jump out again and come back in. We're getting some interference one more time. So if I can have you do that, thank you. That was Corey Edge of Edge Realty. He'll be rejoining us in a second. Mr. Dwight Millard of On Cue Home Loans. How are you, my friend?
3: I'm doing good, John. How are you today?
1: Well, just anxiously awaiting some inflationary data tomorrow, Dwight, to determine both of our market's fate.
3: Yeah, I know. It's just always something, right?
1: It is. Never a dull moment. That's for sure. All righty, folks, let me tell you what we do have lined up for you here. We're going to, of course, give you your stock market recap. Not an extremely exciting day, but we're going to bring you up to date on how the markets did, commodities, interest rates, mortgage rates, you name it. We're going to cover it. And then we're going to get into our topic. One of my favorite shows of the month that we get to do each and every month, the Northern Nevada Real Estate Report. Corey, is the market finally finding balance? That is our topic today. Are we finding balance, my friend? It's an interesting report.
2: I don't know if I'd call it balance, but I think it's going to be seasonality. I'll explain it better when I get into it.
1: Yeah. Okay. Very good. Of course, if you've never heard us cover one of these reports, we go through great detail. We're going to talk about the median price, which is what everybody's interested in, how long it's taken to sell a home, price per square foot, our months of inventory, you name it, we have it. But really the best part of when we get to do this show each and every month is the insight that these two gentlemen provide, right? They are in the trenches each and every day. Data shows you one thing. Their experience being, like I said, out in the field each and every day, that's really where the value comes in. So I always love to hear their perspective of what's going on, because that's how we make our decisions. Not so much data, but what the boys are saying. All right, Mr. Millard, how are you, first of all? How you
3: I'm
1: surviving?
3: I'm doing fantastic. All right. It's been a rough 4 years, John, you know?
1: Rough month, but 4 years.
3: You know, it's interesting. I mean, you get a little activity, a little wave, then it goes down. A little wave goes back. So that's just been probably the name of the game for the last 12 months. You know, I mean, it's off little windows, we call them. You know, you get a little window here, a little window there. And it's amazing, though. You know, you wonder. I was thinking the other day, John, I go back to the early 90s, late 80s. You didn't have this kind of information when people thought they were going to buy. They were just going to buy. The market didn't move. Yeah. It was such an easier time to just, unfortunately somebody will lose you off. You'll lose them off $25 on their, on their closing costs. There's a lot of information out there. And the problem is you don't know what to trust.
1: Right.
3: And some of these people are reading. And so that's why this show is so important for people in Northern Nevada and around the area.
1: Absolutely. Gotta trust us. That's for sure. Cause it's, like I said, it's real life experience. All three of us are in the trenches each and every day. Dwight, you had asked me about a week or so ago and we kind of forgot, but since we're kind of light, we're not real pressed for time today which is a nice change. Do you want to make the big announcement that we talked about a while back, or you want to hold off? All right.
3: Oh, no, I'm okay. I appreciate it. But, I've kind of been playing in two sandboxes, one in Texas and one in Nevada. So, I mean, I grew up in Carson City, born and raised in Reno, grew up in Carson. But I had an opportunity to, take care of some family business. But my wife got a job offer, and she's now currently the president of Minogue High School. So,
1: amazing.
3: First couple days back. So,
1: what an accomplishment.
3: So it's I get to bring her out of their little Texas bubble and bring her to Nevada. She hasn't experienced snow yet, so I mean, dialing in from Texas in the winter. So I don't know.
1: Yep. We'll see how it goes. But, I love it.
3: Yeah,
1: I
3: looking
1: love it.
3: Forward to it. Lots of good people. That's Corey's alum.
1: So, it sure is. Yeah, she Melissa is an incredible woman. You are so blessed to have her. As all of us are blessed to have our wives. But she's amazing, and she's going to be an incredible asset to Minogue. Brings a wealth of experience, and so on and so forth. But yeah, I'm so excited to see what how she does, how she likes it at Minogue, and such a great institution. Yeah. I know my nephews graduated from there, and it's just it's an incredible institution. Like I said, I know they've had some of their challenges recently, but I think with her her running. So what? Just real quickly. So what does a president of a private school like that do?
3: Makes all the decisions.
1: Everything falls on her lap.
3: Everything falls on her decision making. And as of January, John, she will be the superintendent as well of all the the diocese of the Reno, you know, the Reno, which includes Carson City and Little Flower, and the list goes on. But you know, we had a little meet and greet a month or so ago, and you know, there were some, you know, donors or high level players inside the system, and I kind of said it, and I didn't really realize that I said it. I don't think they know what they're getting. They have no idea.
1: Yeah, no, getting. I agree. That's why I wanted to bring it up. Yeah.
3: When you run the, you know, the Fort Worth diocese, you know, she had 17 schools, you know, and at the same time, she was actually a principal of one, and they were getting ready to close the school, you know, because they just didn't. So she took it over, became the principal, and then was the, and then that school now has a waiting list. The one that was going to close has a waiting list to get on it. So I think, you know, there's some, you know, she sees some, but hopefully what she'll bring to Minogue and is some experience and some things maybe that can be done a different way, you know?
1: Yeah. Absolutely. That's why you bring in new people. And she, she holds a PhD.
3: So doctor, I told him to stop calling her doctor, because I'll have to start calling her doctor. I don't want to call her doctor, you know. Call me doctor.
1: Hey Corey, Corey, who'd have thought this little Carson boy would be married to a doctor, and someone running Minogue, you know, of all great institutions, right? I mean, he's done good. The boy's done good. How about that?
4: Could have got a reduction
1: on
4: tuition if you would have done this.
1: Yeah, there you go.
3: Well, we'll see. Maybe they'll get me back into the soccer program.
4: I don't know. We'll see. Yeah, you might
1: be able to. Let's hope the you know, the new president. Let's hope that she isn't persuaded.
3: She's not looking for her. I'm trying to stay away from that. But no, thank you guys. I'm excited. When, you know, it's my kids went through there, so it's just, you know, I'm so excited to see what she can do. So great.
4: I just want to say, when Dwight and I were coaching soccer 3 years, we had winning records all 3 years.
1: There you go. All right.
3: We taught them life lessons. I go, here, we're going to teach you life. And oh, by the way, we're going to play some soccer. So Corey and I were a good team. Corey was the calm one.
1: I remember that. I was, you know, surprising. The hyper one. Yeah.
3: Dynamic duo.
1: Getting the red card all the time.
4: Terrible kid. You had to hold Dwight back. He was about ready to attack.
3: Yeah. Corey would have to hold me back. Let me add him. You know, let me have him. I'll still get him.
1: Yeah, exactly. Yeah, so. Well, again, love her to death. She's an incredible woman, and you are a blessed man. And we wish her nothing but success in her new position. And it's going to be exciting to see how things, how she does it, you know.
3: Thank you, John. And I know she would express her gratitude to you guys as well. So thank you for
1: absolutely.
3: Let me share that. It's good news.
1: You betcha. Yep, big news. Big news. No doubt about it. Been dying to get you to mention that. All righty, boys. Well, again, we're going to go through our Northern Nevada real estate report when we come back from the break. In the meantime, let's get down to the stock market side of things. So as Dwight and I were saying before the, or right at the intro of the show, market's kind of on a holding pattern right now. Why? We have two major reports coming our way in the next 48 hours. Tomorrow, we're going to have the CPI report. As I indicated on the show yesterday, we're only looking for about a 0.1% increase, but if memory serves me correctly, I don't have the data in front of me. I think I told you yesterday we lost 0.4% from June to July. So, or I'm sorry, from May to June. So from June to July, they're looking for about a 0.1% increase. Okay, big deal, right? But if you look back again to the previous month, that would be a pretty significant increase, even though 0.1% is, you know, not major. And so that's tomorrow, the CPI report. Then, of course, on Thursday, we're going to have the PPI report. About the same type of thing. We're unchanged the previous month, and they're looking for a slight increase there, a couple basis points. So we will see. But the market, again, kind of acting like, you know what, we're a little bit nervous about this, and let's, you know, kind of sit on our hands. So we, like I said, didn't have a major day today. We lost 184 on the Dow, 0.34% loss, closed at 53,791. NASDAQ gave up 160, 0.60% decline, in the S&P down 25 to a 0.32% to a close of 7,728. When we come back, we'll hit the oil side of things, the commodities, the interest rates, and of course the mortgage rates. Then we'll get into our topic. We've got a lot to talk to you about on the Northern Nevada Real Estate Report with Corey and Dwight. Let us turn it over to the Sax Man. He's in the right now traffic center.
5: Police report that they're still working to clear a crash with an injury in Reno on 580 northbound at the Plum off-ramp. Delays are still reported on Pyramid Highway between Landmark Drive and Calle de la Plata, and on 80 westbound from USA Parkway to Waltham Way and Sparks Boulevard to Pyramid, as well as on 580 northbound from South Meadows Parkway to Neal Road.
6: I'm Colorway's Lindsay Matherly with your First Alert weather forecast. Smoke and haze will be a factor today, which will impact air quality levels across our region. We have a 20% chance for some thunderstorms to develop this afternoon, and we are going to warm up to 97 degrees here in Reno today. Tomorrow, 30% chance for thunderstorms, and these storms could produce strong outflow winds and heavy wetting rains at times. Tomorrow's high, a little cooler, right around 90 degrees. And then we're going to keep thunderstorms in the forecast for the rest of the week with daytime highs in the 80s here in Reno.
5: 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It's 86 in Truckee, 94 in Carson City, and 97 degrees at the KOH Radio Center right here in Reno. From the Right Now Traffic Center, I'm the Sax Man.
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1: 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All right, once again, finished a little bit on the downside today, nothing major. 184 decline on the Dow, 0.34%. NASDAQ gave up 160.60%, and the S&P lower by 25, a 0.32% pullback. All right, we're going to get to our local real estate data here in a moment, but first, let's hit the commodity side of things today. Dwight, I'm going to go ahead and start with you. Let's talk a little bit on the interest rate side of things ahead of tomorrow's ever-so-important CPI report tomorrow.
3: So, John, when you go right in the trenches of the mortgage-backed securities, they were pretty nice today. Nothing crazy, but, you know, up 13 basis points at the end of the day. You'll see if that transfers over, you'll get a little bit. But the problem is the stubborn mortgage rates. You know, you go to Mortgage News Daily, the 30-year fix dropped from 6.80, John, to 6.79 today. So I'm hoping for some big relief. I say big relief, you know what I mean?
1: Give me some relief.
3: At least going the right way, you know, tomorrow. But it's, I don't even know what else word to use anymore, unless I get, you know, bad words. But, you know, it's just stubborn. These rates are just surprising enough, John, there's still some movement out there, which surprises me. You know, I've had a couple of refis for life reasons, not for anything else, you know, but I think people are just finally throwing in the white towel going, hey, I'm not going to see that, you know, threes again, or, you know, people are even questioning whether they're going to see fours again.
1: Right. Right, exactly.
3: You know, so,
1: Corey, real quick before we get into the report, I always love to ask you this question. What's it feeling like in the trenches right now? Any frustration among buyers with these stubborn interest rates, a slow creep higher? Any impact at this point?
14: I think there's, I don't want to say massive frustration, but I know that there is frustration in the market, obviously, from buyers because you're not getting that relief. I'll talk about it when we get into the report, but I'm probably getting, I would say, no joke, 30 to 50 flyers a day on email of price reduction, price this, price that.
1: Really?
14: Which means there's frustration on the seller side, obviously, because they're not getting their inflated prices that they think they would. So,
1: right.
14: You know, here it is. And then it's so interesting. Dwight, I don't know if you caught this or not, but the story today, I watched it twice, was about United Wholesale Mortgage and that chaos they're going through and hedging their book and these interest rates. I mean, they basically blew up that company. It probably needed to be blown up anyway, but it just, even the brightest minds on Wall Street are getting stumped by these rates, and you're seeing a lot of damage in the mortgage business because of it.
3: Yeah, John, to go on to Corey's, UWM is a large wholesaler out there that services a ton of brokers, and Rocket and UWM got into pissing match. You know, they were offering, you know, to pay attorney fees if you left early. I mean, and so to Corey's point, you know, I don't know if it was ego, pride, it'd be the biggest, baddest, but, you know, these high rates are now starting to creep in that we've talked about it for months, are, you know, settling into your books now. You know, I mean, you're not getting the volume that you,
1: obviously that's not a household name. You guys know what, you know, like you said, they're a wholesale lender, but real briefly, what would happen with a company? Could we see ripple effects to other lenders? You know, there's always the cockroach theory, right?
3: I didn't read it, Corey. I can go on a break and look at it, but I just suspect that what they did is they, you know, got real aggressive, John, in the mortgage arena, and rates never did come down, you know? And so you go out there, you hire people, you want to be the biggest, baddest bear, and you're hoping that things will turn, and they didn't turn. And now all of a sudden you're stuck with higher, you know, That's my opinion. You know, you can't buy the, you know, they're trying to buy the market. You can only buy the market so long.
1: That's, I was going to say, it sounds like they're trying to buy it. Corey, anything you want to follow up on that? And then Dwight, back to you after Corey's comments. Could we see a ripple effect to other companies? Because, you know, again.
14: Yeah, and this one, it might be, there might be some specifics to United also just because of the guy running it and some insider stuff, but they went out to buy a company. He kind of hedged their book before they bought it. The whole thing blew up, and today Oak Tree Capital had to come in and save them. There's a $600 million hole in their balance sheet. And so if they don't perform correctly, then Oak Tree, it'll basically be this, either Oak Tree was going to come in or this place was going to go bankrupt. And as Dwight mentioned, they were the largest lender in the country, I believe, as far as wholesaling mortgages, bigger than Rocket. So there may have been some negligence as far as running the company. You'll have to read all the details of the story. But either way, they said they hedged this book because of the interest rates. The interest rates didn't go down. The hedge went backwards. I think it was a multi-billion dollar hedge. And yeah, it blew up in their face and they almost went bankrupt because of it.
1: Wow. So private equity, venture capital, et cetera, comes into the rescue once again.
14: Yes. Yep.
3: John, and there's a lot of, so I work for an IMB, which is an independent mortgage banker, right? Then you have banks out there, but then you have brokers, and brokers, a big part of a broker's business goes to UWM. So it will have ripple effects all over. But John, what's the first thing? If you get into trouble or you need to shore up, you need to stabilize, what's the thing you go after? You go after, you stabilize your rates, you raise your rates. So all these, you know, and I,
1: which counter impacts, because like you were saying earlier, we're in such a competitive market, people closing deals for a $25 difference. And now they're not going to go to, you know, you got two black marks, you raised your rates, you're not competitive. And number two, you almost went bankrupt. So.
3: And John, you know, I go up against UWM in certain areas. Yeah. You go up against them from a broker standpoint. And, you know, I can proudly say we get really competitive. Sometimes I beat them, you know, and so they've lost that little, you know, Willie they had. It's you know, now Rocket is probably just smiling like crazy because it really was it is still probably going on between Rocket and UWM. So it'll be interesting. You know, some players around town that will be affected.
1: I was gonna ask you that. Dwight, when you get a major player, as you're describing this, I'm having these flashbacks of when Countrywide went belly up, right?
3: kind of
1: the beginning of the end.
3: Yeah.
1: Is there enough absorption in the marketplace from other lenders to pick up the slack? Because the other side, okay, there's not. Yeah, because I was going to say the other side that we've seen, it can have a negative impact on borrowers because you have fewer players, less competitive. They go, hey, we're going to use this time to raise rates. Everybody, let's raise rates. Yes. And boom, that even hurts the consumer further. Okay.
3: Wow. Yeah. Yeah. So, you know, and John, you're right. It gives flashbacks because you take the powerhouse of a Countrywide.
1: Yes.
3: And even take World Savings.
1: Right.
3: You know,
1: World Savings.
3: And you take even, you know, there were so many big companies that just got caught in kind of what Corey's describing. I mean, maybe they were playing, you know, they're like you said, you go out and you hedge and I don't know. This is not the market to be thinking. You've been talking, if they would just listen to the show, they wouldn't have been hedging like that because you've been very clear for the last 3 years.
1: It's you can't, I don't care who you are, how smart, how much capital you have behind you. You cannot hedge without a significant amount of risk right now. I mean, hedging is done every day, all day, of course, portfolios of all different sizes. But real quickly, you know, we just had a an AI, you know, pretty boy just about blow up, right, Corey? His name escapes me right now. I can see his picture like it was yesterday. Starts with an A. But, you know, he was an AI, basically momentum type of manager. Guy never managed any money. Next thing he knows, he's got billions and billions of dollars from hedge funds around the country, private equity around the country. He's managing billions of dollars. Never has done this before. He's just a young kid. And same thing. He went out and he hedged and he called it wrong and he blew up. And I mean, overnight, you know, there was like $45 billion worth of losses. Yep. And right. And now all of a sudden, a few of the big players on Wall Street came in, bailed him out. And I was just reading this morning, they're begging to give him money again. I'm like, again, Wall Street never learns, right? Because it's not their money. And that's the point I want to get across is, folks, be very careful. I've said this over and over to Dwight's point. Be very, very careful. I don't care if you're NVIDIA, right? NVIDIA gets into bed yesterday with six major Wall Street banks to give them money to start basically investing specifically in data centers and all this other stuff. if you smell the air close enough, there's lack of capital out there. They're having to go to Wall Street. Wall Street does not care about you. They're going to take your money and they're going to lend it to Jensen Huang. They're going to lend it to whomever because they have the full upside, but no downside. If they lose the money in any of these AI related investments, oh, well, that's the risk. You, Mr. Client, you signed off on it when you invested into this investment. But if they hit it right, guess what? You make a little bit of money, they make a whole bunch of money. That's the way Wall Street operates. We did not learn our lesson in 08, 09 or any of these other time periods, but I'm just telling you, I've been doing this a long time. Something just does not smell right now because why are all these companies? You had, right, Corey, you had Intel yesterday. We wake up to Intel going, hey, we're doing a $15 billion stock offering for, quote, general corporate purposes. Yeah. What happens today? We wake up. Oh, there's such a demand. We're going to do $20 billion. This is the same company the government went into bed with and partnered with just less than a year ago. This is the same company whose stock took off. Now everybody loves Intel, but you don't have 15 or 20 billion. You have to go to the secondary market and raise that.
3: Yeah.
1: Something's not right. It all is about the capital. So I'll get off my soapbox, but Dwight, I know you feel the same way on the mortgage side. You got to be careful. Yep. You got to watch. And right, Corey, you got to look at the signs. It's in, again, I'm going to use that theory, the cockroach theory. With the
14: problem,
1: there's always more.
14: Yep. So, always leverage.
1: Always leverage. Always, always, always. All righty, boys. Excellent job bringing that to our attention. I appreciate that so much. We'll get to our local real estate report in a moment. Let's turn it over to Jack Sabin. He's got news, traffic, and weather. Hello, Jack.
15: Hello there, John. Thank you so much. As we currently have 91 degrees here in Reno, and here's what's trending. Nevada Governor Joe Lombardo has declared a state of emergency for Washoe County and the Reno Sparks Indian Colony in response to the Bug, Fred Mountain, and Stallion fires.
16: Quite often, no matter how many sources of communications are available, people still fail to hear the communications. So the more we can repeat it, the better off we all are in this situation.
15: Lombardo speaking at a press conference yesterday, the declaration will remain in effect through August 17th. Two men found guilty of battery after attacking an 18-year-old and his male friend.
17: Jaden Johnson and Trevor DeLapp were with a group of people near Sierra Street and First Street when they passed the 18-year-old male victim and the victim's male friend. Someone in the defendant's group randomly slapped the victim's friend, causing the two men to stop and ask what the slap was for.
15: Kendall Holcomb with the Washoe County DA's office adds that when one of the victims tried to run away, they were tackled by Johnson and then punched and kicked by the two men. Animal Ark is safe after the fire came close to the facility overnight, with firefighters patrolling the grounds and fire trucks stationed on site. According to Animal Ark in an online post, the fire burned near the park's perimeter, but the facility itself was unharmed. The animals are safe and staff members are continuing to monitor conditions closely. Animal Ark said staff are on the grounds and will have a better understanding of what Tuesday will look like as conditions and access become clearer. And right now it's time for traffic and weather together here on News Talk 780 KOH once again with the Sax Man.
5: Police report that they're still working to clear a crash with an injury in Reno on 580 northbound at the Plum Off Ramp. Delays are reported on 395 northbound from Clear Acre to Panther, on Pyramid Highway between Ingenuity Avenue and Sunset Springs Lane, 80 westbound from USA Parkway to Waltham Way and Sparks Boulevard to Pyramid, 580 northbound from South Meadows Parkway to Neal Road, and on McCarran Boulevard North between 395 and Rock. From the Right Now Traffic Center, I'm the Sax Man.
18: I'm Colo 8's Lindsay Matherly with your First Alert weather forecast. It's going to be another hot and breezy day today with wind gusts 20 to 30 miles per hour and a high of 97 degrees here in Reno. Thunderstorms are going to be possible this afternoon after about 2 p.m., and we're expecting on and off again thunderstorms and showers each afternoon through the rest of this week. These storms could produce strong outflow winds and heavy rain at times.
15: 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It's 96 degrees in Fernley, 88 in Minden-Gardnerville, and 91 degrees here in Reno. 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
1: Welcome back to the John Sanchez Show on News Talk 780 KOH. So Corey Hedgevich related to White Mallard of On Cue Home Loans. Great story, guys, on that big mortgage company failure. That's incredible news. Again, watch the ripple effect there. All right. Once again, here's how we finished. Relatively quiet day. 184 loss on the Dow. NASDAQ down 160. The S&P lower by 25. All right. You wondering how much your house is worth? How long it's taken to buy, sell, so on and forth? Well, we got all the data for you. We're going to get to our local report, thanks to Corey and Dwight. Okay, Mr. Edge, we always start with the most important question, which is the median sales price. Talk to us.
14: $629,000. That's not too bad. It is down 2.5% from June, up almost 5% from July last year. This is, so just a reminder to everybody, Reno Sparks stick-built homes for the month of July. That's all this data looks at. So not too bad, but, and we'll see what happens over the next couple months. But as I mentioned, 4th of July, end of June is usually kind of the peak, and then it kind of tails off. So if that holds true, then we're just at the beginning of that. Nothing too crazy, but 629.
1: All right, let's put this all in perspective, folks, so you have an idea of what we're talking about here, why I whistled, why this is so imperative. Let's go back to January of 2016.

0: traded at the highest level.
1: Okay.
0: The $2, $3, $4, $5 million sales. Right. I was listening to an interview with Ivy Zelman this morning, and she was saying on a national level, and she's been around forever, that they're seeing the same thing. The high end market, she referred to it as a million plus, is on fire, and everything below that is struggling.
1: Yep.
0: And so that's what they're seeing nationally. That's what we're seeing here locally. We'll get into some specifics, but what should happen from here on out is you're going to see the number of closed sales go down. The price might stay the same or could go up because you could have
1: higher
0: dollar, fewer sales.
1: That's what I was going to say. Yep.
0: And there are some big houses, John. I mean, I drive around these like Southwest Reno neighborhoods and I see these houses and it is mind-blowing the size of some of these homes.
1: No kidding.
0: Yeah, crazy.
1: Well, and Dwight, is that those are? I think you one of you, I can't remember, shared with us a month or so ago that what was it, 23-24% of those homes are now cash deals.
2: 30.
1: Gee whiz.
3: Amazing. Goes to show you the wealth, probably, John, coming out of New York and California.
1: Well, I was going to say it's. You know, not to side with Democrats because Lord knows I'll never do that. But that's the Democratic theory, right? It's a concentrated group that's driving the economy higher, driving home prices higher, et cetera. Everyone else is struggling due to higher inflation, wage growth very stagnant. But again, if you're cashing in stock options, if you're doing things, you know, out of the norm, or you're making a heck of a living, and then you go, hey, you know what? I'm moving to this great state called Nevada for all these various reasons. 629, Corey, right? They sneeze at that and go, that's what I used to have to put as the down payment. Now you're telling me I can get a, you know, entire house for $1 million and not pay any state income tax. I'll make it up. I can make it up just by not paying, you know, $200,000 or $300,000 in state income tax, you know, from California by buying bigger homes here. So yeah, it's interesting. Corey, historically with your years of experience, and I don't know if we've ever, been through this here locally in years past, but here's my question. What typically could happen, both positive and negative, if this concentration of wealth continues to drive the median price higher, meaning, I hate using the term, but average people, you know, they go to work, they're making, you know, their $100,000 a year, whatever it is, they get priced out, as Dwight's always said. What typically can happen in a market like that?
0: Well, I mean, it's a tough question because to me, when I was looking at it this morning, it's kind of a fool's report, right? Like if you and I are going to put our house on the market and we say, well, man, I thought my house was worth 500. Now the average house is worth 629. I should get more than that. Well, that's not really true, right? For some people in the super high end, yes, they're going to get super high end prices, but in the lower end, it's pretty stagnant. So we may look at this report and say, yes, our house is worth 30% more because of this report. But if we have a starter home and I don't want to pinpoint anybody, but if we're on the bottom half of the K, then our house probably didn't go up as much, right? Because what's driving it is the higher end of it. So it may not, I don't know that it affects those house prices as much. I guess let me qualify that with sellers are going to come out of the gate thinking it helps them, and then they get reality, you know, struck, and they bring their price down, and then it sells. Where it does hurt people, though, I think, is the inflation, the cost of everything, the insurance, all that other stuff. And they say, well, crap, everything's going up. I can afford the house, but I can't afford all the other things in my life. So now I can't even buy the house.
1: Right. Exactly. You know, it'd be fascinating. I don't know if this data is even available, but knowing you, I'm sure you could create it somehow, some way. If we could get like a price band saying, you know, what's the median price for, I don't know, let's say 400 to 500, 500 to six, you know what I'm saying? And see how that band is breaking down.
0: Well, and I'll try to do it is break it down by neighborhood.
1: Okay.
0: Because there's certain areas, you know, the North Valleys are typically starter homes. Old Sparks is going to be a little bit cheaper. You get into Southwest suburban Reno, it's going to be super high expensive. So if you just take that one out, maybe this changes all of it. So then you can kind of get a real feel for
1: the true, you know, median price. Yeah.
0: I know we have some wealthy listeners, but by and far, I don't think they're all billionaires, right? So we have a lot of blue collar people that listen to the show for advice, and they're living in the market that isn't, you know, $2 million.
1: Right. That's my point. That's those are the ones we care about, right? Yeah. We want to give them, and I love your comment. We need to give them the real life, you know, example. So if they do call Corey Edge or Aaron and go, okay,

0: I want to list my house. Well, wait a minute. You're saying it's worth, you know, 580. You said on the show, median price is 629. Well, again, numbers can lie, and that's why we're dissecting this. Yep. All right, beautiful, beautiful. We'll continue through the report. Let's wrap it up with the Sax Man and the Right Now Traffic Center.
1: Police now report a crash with an injury in Reno on 395 southbound south of Golden Valley Road. Delays are reported on 395 northbound from Clear Acre to Panther, on Pyramid Highway between Ingenuity Avenue and Sunset Springs Lane, on 80 westbound from USA Parkway to Waltham Way, and on McCarran Boulevard North between 395 and Rock.
2: Hi, I'm Chief Meteorologist Jeff Thompson in the Colo 8 First Alert Weather Center. A few isolated showers early, otherwise some clouds and smoke hanging around overnight with a low of 64. Reno Sparks not as hot on Wednesday, 90, at a little better chance at an afternoon shower or thunderstorm.
1: 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It's 86 degrees in Truckee, 93 in Carson City, and 97 at the KOH Radio Center here in Reno. From the Right Now Traffic Center, I'm the Sax Man.
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0: Welcome back to the John Sanchez Show on News Talk 780 KOH. We'll continue our discussion. Northern Nevada's real estate report. Is the market finally finding its balance? But first, let's get some phone numbers going. Mr. Edge.
10: 673-6700.
0: Thank you, sir. Mr. Millard.
11: 240-2022.
0: Beautiful. All right, let's get back to the data, Corey. All right, so we again have concluded we've got a pretty good median price now, 629. But like you said, back down a little bit from June's 645. Now let's get to let's see, where do you want to go, Corey?
10: Let's look at the closed sales.
0: Closed sales, okay. 463.
10: Yeah, just to explain. So 463 closed sales in July. That's down 7% from June, up 13.5% year over year. If you look, and I know the audience can't see it, but what's interesting to me on that, if everything holds the way it has the last 4 or 5 years, we should see closed sales steadily go down all the way through January. January is usually the bottom of that. Mm-hmm. And you can see it in the graph, all those low points on that thing. That's all, those are all January's. The interesting thing with that is they'll go down and they'll get cut almost in half. We'll be at roughly 225 to 250 in the closed sales for those months. Yeah. A median price could stay the same or go up because you have fewer sales. I think the high-end market is going to keep going good, you know, probably through the winter months because those people don't care. Yep. And so it's not inconceivable to think you could decrease the number of sales by 50% and increase your median price, which again, to me, is like a fool's report to read. Like, hey, it doesn't matter. My house value is going up. Like, unless you live in a mansion, it's not going up, unfortunately.
0: Right, right.
11: Yeah, but Corey, that has an effect too on the high end too, meaning the falseness of it. Because if you have two sales and one's a million, one's 500, the median home price would be 750, right? So the guy that's got the million, right? I mean, that's right. That's how you would. You know, so this lower the sales, it really then becomes distorted.
10: Yes, the lower the input, depending on the amount that the houses are selling for. Like this year, probably a little bit of last year, and then really so far this year, that high-end market has really done incredibly well. So if that holds true for the next 6 months, then you could theoretically have a lot less sales like we normally do at a lot higher price point and kind of crowd out. And you know, that 650 number, you could blow right through it, but it wouldn't be a real indicator to me because it wouldn't be the normal home selling. Does that make sense? Yeah. Like you.
0: Well, and another key component as we're getting close to running out of time here, guys, our active inventory, Corey, 927, up 4.5% month over month, but down 23.8% year over year.
10: Yep.
0: So once again, fewer homes, higher prices, fewer sales, higher prices. Right? It's the supply and demand basics.
10: It's a supply and demand. So again, we have 463 sales. If all of a sudden next month we closed 1,000 sales, I guarantee the median sales price would not be $629.
0: That's
10: right.
0: It
10: would be down. That's right. No question.
0: That's right. When you're pricing a home, Corey, for a client, what percent do you put in your analysis of, creating the sales price for the client, the listing price? How much emphasis do you put on median sales price?
10: Zero, because I go to the specific neighborhood and try to find model matches and figure out what's happening around there. This median price means nothing to me other than, it's something to kind of take the whole market as a whole and we can talk about it, but it doesn't mean anything. The other thing we don't do, at least not my clients, because they wouldn't be my client, is say, well, that's what happened last month, so I want to raise the price 10% because that's the trajectory. Like, no, that's not. Right. That's not how it works. And there are a lot of people, John, right now doing that in the market, or they've been on the market for 4 months and they're just holding tight at their price. And you're going to be sitting there for the next 6 to 12 months because more the high ends of the market, at least for this year, have passed you by. The peak was, a few weeks ago.
0: Right, exactly. All right, music's playing, guys. We're going to wrap it up with month's supply of inventory. 2 months, up 12.6% month over month, down 32.8% year over year. 10 seconds, Corey.
10: Yeah, and it's not average yet, but that is working in the buyer's favor.
0: In the buyer's favor.
10: Buyer's favor, yep.
0: Okay, all right, makes sense. 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All righty, fellas. Great job. 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
29: From ABC News, I'm Dave Packer. Midterm primaries in 6 states today. Polls closing this hour in Vermont and in South Carolina, where voters are deciding who will replace the late Senator Lindsey Graham on the general election ballot. ABC Deputy Director, Political Director Ben Siegel tells us that among those running is Graham's sister.
30: This race is so interesting because Darlene Graham, most people had never heard of before her brother's surprise passing. She has never held elected office. But there are 9 other Republicans in this race who argue that voters should pick a Republican based on their conservative credentials and their record, not their last name.
29: U.S. Marine veteran now free after years of detention in Russia and is now on his way to a military hospital in Texas. Robert Gilman's release came amid concerns about his health. Kiernan Ramsey, a former FBI executive now with Global Reach, a nonprofit that represents Gilman's family.
31: Over years, Russia has purposefully targeted Americans with false and baseless charges and allowed them to suffer grievously while in custody.
29: Gilman was visiting Russia when he was accused of kicking a police officer. His family and the U.S. government says those charges were essentially trumped up. The death toll surpassing 220 and rising after that 7.4 magnitude earthquake that shook Western Colombia. Daryl Pops, a Canadian who was celebrating his birthday in the country.
32: It's such a surreal feeling. And I turned around and I saw the cabinet smash and I heard people running through the hallways and doors slamming. I was like, okay, maybe it's time to stop this video and get out of the building.
29: At least 1,600 homes damaged or destroyed. CENTCOM says a U.S. Navy helicopter fired 2 missiles at a Panamanian-flagged cargo vessel that was attempting to break the U.S. blockade of Iranian ports. That warnings were ignored. CENTCOM says this now is the 3rd ship that's been disabled since the restart of the blockade in July. 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
16: From tweeting this to Insta that, people are posting more inane drivel than ever. 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
12: Unfortunately. KOH News time, 4:04. We've got 92 degrees here in Reno. I'm Jack Sabin, and here's what's trending. As we will start with updated evacuation orders regarding the fires here in Northern Nevada, as Washoe County Sheriff Darren Balaam says evacuation orders have now been updated to go now from Winnemucca Ranch Road up to State Route 445 and State Route 446. Evacuees must use southbound Pyramid Highway to evacuate the area. State Route 446 is closed in both directions at the junction and is impassable due to the Stallion Fire. The Buck Fire has grown to 57,363 acres in size and remains at 4% containment. The Washoe County School District announced this morning that all classes and activities will be canceled at Nanchez Elementary School today. The district announced last night that the schools closed yesterday will remain closed today. Those schools include Desert Heights Elementary, Silver Lake Elementary, Lemon Valley Elementary, Alice Taylor Elementary, Jesse Hall Elementary, Spanish Springs Elementary, Shaw Middle School, Spanish Springs High School. At this time, all other Washoe County schools are scheduled to be in session as usual. An assault in downtown Reno leads to a guilty verdict for Jaden Johnson and Trevor DeLapp.
13: At that point, Johnson, DeLapp, and two others began approaching the men, with Johnson punching the victim in the face. The man tried to run away, but was tackled by Johnson.
12: Kendall Holcomb with the Washoe County DA's office. Sentencing is set for September 14th before the Honorable Scott Freeman. The Stallion Fire exploded in size overnight and has now burned more than 20,000 acres. The fire is burning in the area of Stallion Drive and Rodero Road, east of Moses Rock and south of Pyramid Lake. The Stallion Fire is 0% contained as of today. A new slate of evacuation warnings were issued for areas west of the town of Nixon and encompass areas from Winnemucca Ranch Road in the east to Black Mountain and in the south to Red, White, and Blue Mountain. A mandatory evacuation notice was issued for those areas between Moses Rock and Monte Cristo Drive. New evacuation warnings have been issued for areas north of Sutcliffe Highway due to the Stallion Fire. The warning area encompasses everything north of the highway, as well as the entirety of the town of Nixon, to a stretch of highway west of Russell Peak. Make sure to stay up to date with perimetermap.com to stay up to date with any evacuation orders. More than 2,000 video gamers have been hired as air traffic controllers by the FAA.
14: U.S. Transportation Secretary Sean Duffy made the announcement in a social media post over the weekend. The hirings were made after the agency launched a campaign in April looking for the next generation of air traffic controllers that had qualities like problem-solving skills and multitasking abilities. The FAA said the hiring effort was focused on reaching talented young people pursuing alternative career paths. It added that several controllers pointed to gaming as an influence on their ability to think quickly, stay focused, and manage complexity. I'm Wendy Swanson.
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17: Police continue to work to clear a crash with an injury in Reno on 395 southbound, south of Golden Valley Road. Delays are reported on 395 northbound from Clear Acre to Lemon, on Pyramid Highway between Shawneva Road and Sky Ranch Road, on 80 westbound from USA Parkway to Waltham Way and Sparks Boulevard to Pyramid, on 580 northbound from South Meadows Parkway to Neal Road, and on McCarran Boulevard North between 395 and Pyramid. From the Right Now Traffic Center, I'm the Saxman.
18: I am Chief Meteorologist Jeff Thompson in the Colo 8 First Alert Weather Center. A few isolated showers early, otherwise some clouds and smoke hanging around overnight with a low of 64. Reno Sparks not as hot on Wednesday, 90, at a little better chance at an afternoon shower or thunderstorm.
12: Thank you so much, Jeff, as we have 79 degrees in South Lake Tahoe, 82 in Truckee, and 92 degrees here in Reno. Our next update at 4:30, but you can find up-to-date headlines at kkoh.com. I'm Jack Sabin with News Talk 780 KOH. It's time for the Ryan Nutter Show.
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0: How we doing, Northern Nevada? Great to be with you on this smoky afternoon. Phone lines are wide open. Want to hear from you fire victims out there. 852-TALK, 800-564-KKOH. 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We got a mobile app, too. Check it out. Download it if you don't have it for Android and iPhone. And, yes, those of you in our community today that have had to evacuate, you've had to find alternative housing this week, you've had to pack up, you know, the kids have gone back to school this week. It's so not the right time for this, right? But I would like to hear from you this afternoon just to gain some perspective from you on how you and your family are coping, dealing with these wildfires that are affecting our areas, how your kids are doing. Do you have, you know, livestock? Have you had to deal with that layer to all of this? As we update everything that we know here this afternoon, they did have a press conference last hour. And we'll continue to bring you that audio throughout the program here this afternoon. In the meantime, there's no one specific place to start. Let's just kind of jump right in with both feet, and we will start with the evacuations and the updates when it comes to the bug fire. Now some 57,000 acres. The evacuation orders have been updated. It's Winnemucca Ranch Road up to 445 and 446 state route. So keep that in mind. According to authorities, it's only 4% contained. If you're going to be evacuating that area, southbound Pyramid, state route 446 closed in both directions, and it is impassable due to the Stallion Fire. Elsewhere today, with everything that Mother Nature is throwing at us this week, let's talk about something that can counter the fires, and that's the potential for showers. It's like this perfect storm this week, isn't it? We got wildfires, you got the gusty winds, you've got the chance of flash flooding, maybe some significant thunder bangers out there later on in the week. This warning is going to go into effect tomorrow at 2 o'clock for Mono, Mineral, and Southern Lyon counties. Now, here in the greater Reno area, along with Carson City and Minden included, we are going to be under a watch for our areas through 9 p.m. Friday evening. This includes the areas of the Bug and Stallion fires. According to the National Weather Service, thunderstorms are a real possibility with the potential for heavy rain, especially in the afternoon and evening hours. Those big storms could bring flooded roads, debris flowing near and downstream of recent burn scars and steep terrain. So keep all that in mind as well as the week moves along. Now let's pivot to education. As your youngsters, most of them, have made it into the building at least this week. Now, the first week, what are you really missing, right? With the exception of a few really, really focused and strict teachers, most of your teachers during that first week are like, okay, here's where the bathrooms are. Here's where the cafeteria is. You're not really getting into any hard, hard learning the first week, so that's okay. But even still, we had 7 or 8 schools that were canceled on day one, opening day of school yesterday. And that list also today included Natchez Elementary School. They made these announcements last night, kind of giving parents the heads up. So that is good news. And parents probably already know 5:30 in the morning is what I've been seeing in a lot of correspondence through the school district with emails that they will try and let you know by that time, but you probably already knew that. Elsewhere today, let's go to more specifically some of the information coming from our governor. Of course, we brought you his press conference yesterday as he declared a state of emergency for Washoe County and the Reno Sparks Indian Colony. Bug fire, that's over 50,000 acres. The mountain fire, it's all kind of one big fire at this point. Combined, the two are at single digits in terms of containment. A lot of homes in Washoe County and the Reno Sparks Indian Colony are being threatened by these fires. I believe the governor gave us the number of 10,000 on Monday. That number has probably grown in terms of those people in our community who have been displaced. The governor speaking on Monday saying thousands of Nevadans have been forced from their homes as these fires continue to threaten communities across Washoe County and the Reno-Sparks Indian Colony. The state is taking every available step to support local responders, protect lives and property, and ensure the resources necessary to confront these fires are where they are needed most. I am grateful to the firefighters, first responders, emergency personnel, and community members working around the clock to keep Nevadans safe. His declaration is in effect now until the 17th. There's another angle to all of this. If you just want to simply call this afternoon just to give a big thank you and an over-the-radio hug to our first responders, appreciating their efforts given the conditions and everything else that they have to deal with, that opportunity is afforded to you as well this afternoon. Animal Ark, according to the owners of that property, everything is okay, at least at this time. Now, they do remain closed. Flames did get close overnight. Firefighters were able to kind of keep them at bay. It burned near the perimeter of Animal Ark, but the park itself remains unharmed. Animals are safe as the staff continues to just monitor that situation. I wonder, too, like in places like that, do they have a couple of, like, employees that are still there on site? I'm curious to know how that would work. Owners say that the public should avoid those using the access roads or coming to the Ark. You want to keep things clear for first responders. They'll give you a heads up. When things get back to normal, things die down, so to speak, just a little bit, you'll start hearing from places like that, and we'll bring you that information when it happens. Meanwhile, let's go out to Fernley now, where officials in Lyon County say that the city is not under threat from the Stallion Fire, which is now some, as of this afternoon, over 20,000 acres, 0% containment. They're encouraging their residents there to stay aware, kind of keep your head be prepared. No immediate action is necessary at this time, but it probably would be good to have those to-go bags either by the front door or already in the back of the car. Elsewhere today, let's go to downtown, where a couple of knuckleheads are going to be sentenced after, according to the DA's office, they initiated a fight. Jaden Johnson and Trevor Delap found guilty of battery that resulted in substantial bodily harm. This was in the area of Sierra Street and First Street when they passed by the 18-year-old male victim and a buddy of his. Apparently, they randomly slapped the friend of the victim, causing the two men to stop and ask what that was all about. Clearly, they were looking for something on that particular night. Then they began to approach the two men, punch the victim in the face. He tries to get away. He makes the smart move. And then they proceed to tackle him and then punch and kick him in the face. He walked away with a fractured jaw, and these two knuckleheads are going to be sentenced on September 14th. Right now, traffic and weather together time here on News Talk 780 KOH. Let's see how your commute's looking with the Saxman.
1: Police report that they're still working to clear a crash with an injury in Reno on 395 southbound south of Golden Valley Road. Delays are reported on 395 northbound from Clear Acre to Golden Valley, on Pyramid Highway between Shawneva Road and Sky Ranch Road, on 80 westbound from USA Parkway to Waltham Way and Sparks Boulevard to Pyramid, on 580 northbound from South Meadows Parkway to Neal Road, and on McCarran Boulevard North between 395 and Bering.
2: I am Chief Meteorologist Jeff Thompson in the Colo 8 First Alert Weather Center. A few isolated showers early, otherwise some clouds and smoke hanging around overnight with a low of 64. Reno Sparks not as hot on Wednesday, 90, at a little better chance at an afternoon shower or thunderstorm.
1: 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It's 86 degrees in Reno, 92 in Carson City, and 95 at the KOH Radio Center here in Reno. From the Right Now Traffic Center, I'm the Saxman.
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0: Stream us at KKOH.com. According to the reporting of Colo this afternoon, NV Energy says there are still 1,000 folks in our community that are still without power today. As crews battle the fires north of town, they're going to be restoring power as soon as it is safe to do so, they have announced. But that was all the announcement was. They didn't provide any further specifics on that. Red Rock, Antelope Valley, Palomino Valley, and Nixon without power currently. Thoughts and prayers out to that. It just has to be miserable, too, right? And right there in the heart of summer, too, as well. The Fred Mountain Fire, fire crews are battling this one, according to BLM. It is over 3,000 acres, 0% contained, about 9 miles north of Lemon Valley, active and wind-driven, according to authorities. Elsewhere today, an update when it comes to the Pyramid Lake tribe officials saying that new evacuation warnings have been issued for Sutcliffe Highway due to the Stallion Fire and encompasses everything north of the highway as well as the entirety of the town of Nixon to a stretch of highway west of Russell Peak. Over to Spanish Springs, where this was an update from earlier today with the new bug fire evacuation warnings that have been issued. That means portions of Spanish Springs. We're talking Eagle Canyon Drive to the intersection of Pyramid and La Posada Drive as well. And finally, over to Sparks. There is a mobile home community there where 7 homes were burned down last night. They have been deemed uninhabitable, according to the Sparks Fire Department. No injuries to residents or first responders caused by an unattended outdoor cooking is what the investigation is uncovering with this story. So condolences, thoughts, and prayers out to those communities, that community, and those families as well. As we turn national now here this afternoon, I saw this headline today, was really excited. I'm always like over the moon when I see an American that has been released from enemy custody. In this particular case today, we're talking about someone who was arrested during the Biden administration. And like the astronauts at the space station, Autopen Joe just left Robert Gilman there. According to our current stable president, Donald J. Trump, this was not a prisoner swap. Regardless of whether it was or it wasn't, I want Robert Gilman back on American soil. Now, here's the thing I was thinking about when I saw the headline. Do you remember the scene in the movie Armageddon where they're getting ready to board their spacecraft? They've got this do-or-die mission, and they're having this like brief negotiation about things they want if this all goes according to plan and they make it back to Earth. And someone suggested never having to pay taxes ever again in that scene. I don't remember the actor or the moment or who's the character that said that, but I was thinking about it in that moment. I'm like, that's how it should be for folks like Robert Gilman. I don't know. There's something special that needs to be done, because when I hear the president say, great cheeseburger waiting for him when he lands, yeah, that's all well and good. But given everything that this man has been through for the last, 1,600 plus days, I believe he was in custody for several years, 2022. This former Marine Corps veteran was jailed. He was serving a sentence for allegedly drunkenly kicking a police officer. Now, That's news to me, because what I read on this particular individual is that he was violently ill. I didn't see anything in regards to, and this was on FoxNews.com, I didn't see anything about alcohol. I saw someone or interpreted it that he got sick. He thought he was feeling better and proceeded. He was going to the U.S. Embassy because he wanted to update the passport. He was there in the country visiting family and friends. He got violently ill again on the way to the embassy. And from there, more or less, it was a cat and mouse game between the Russian soldiers and this American citizen. And from there, they just started creating all these scenarios and trumped up charges against him. And that is where we found ourselves. And his family has been wanting his return. I'm not sure what kind of condition he is going to be in. He was sentenced to, I believe, a decade in prison for these alleged crimes. But clearly, none of it was true. If he was drunk, he was drunk. That was not the first story that I saw in regards to this. But I'm just really excited for Robert Gilman and his family that they will finally be reunited. If you missed the news, we've got a brand new sweet deal going on sale Friday morning at 9 a.m. at KKOH.com. It's for Paisano's Pizza. I had a chance to meet one of the owners and operators earlier today. Her name is Allie, and they've got a great pizza joint, and you can even get it by the slice. Again, Friday morning, 9 a.m. at KKOH.com. 25 will get you 50 to Paisano's Pizza. Let's find out what else is going on this afternoon, and head to the newsroom. Here's Jack.
13: Well, thank you so much there, Ryan. As we currently have 91 degrees here in Reno, and here's what's trending. Firefighters making good progress on a number of northern Nevada fires despite unfavorable conditions.
14: The conditions are challenging. The weather's challenging. The fuels are dynamic and dry and challenging. And so they made a lot of ground, made a lot of effort.
13: Caleb Finch, Incident Commander for Southwest Incident Command Team 1, adds that the unpredictable weather makes it difficult to tell when the fire will start to see containment. A flash flood warning has been issued for portions of northern Nevada. The warning will take effect on 2 p.m. Wednesday. Mono, Mineral, and Southern Lyon counties will be under the watch from then until 9 p.m. on Thursday. The greater Reno, Carson City, Minden areas, including the Bug and Stallion fire areas, will be under the watch through 9 p.m. on Friday. The National Weather Service says thunderstorms may produce heavy rain, mainly during the afternoon and evening hours. They say the flooding could result in flooded roads and debris flows near and downstream of recent burn scars and steep terrain. You're asked to avoid burn areas, steep terrain, dry creeks, and flood-prone areas. It's a guilty verdict for Jaden Johnson and Trevor DeLapp after they assaulted two men in downtown Reno.
15: Johnson and DeLapp then began kicking and punching the victim in the face. That man went to the hospital after the attack, where he learned he had a fractured jaw.
16: During the investigation, Reno police were able to find video of the incident.
13: Kendall Holcomb with the Washoe County DA's office. Right now, time for traffic and weather together here on News Talk 780 KOH, once again with the Saxman.
1: Police now report a crash with an injury east of Sparks on USA Parkway northbound at Electric Avenue. They also report that they're still working to clear a crash with an injury in Reno on 395 southbound south of Golden Valley Road. Delays are reported on 395 northbound from Clear Acre to Golden Valley, on 80 westbound from USA Parkway to Waltham Way and Sparks Boulevard to Pyramid, and on 580 northbound from South Meadows Parkway to Neal Road. From the Right Now Traffic Center, I'm the Saxman.
2: Hi, I'm Chief Meteorologist Jeff Thompson in the Colo 8 First Alert Weather Center. Well, finally getting some moisture, but maybe too much of a good thing. Showers and thunderstorms over the next few days with flood watches in effect. 64 overnight in Reno Sparks, 45 at the lake. Chance at a shower, thunderstorm, Lake Tahoe, 70 on Wednesday, 90 in Reno.
13: 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It's 87 degrees in Cold Springs, 91 in Spanish Springs, as well as 91 degrees here in Reno. 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
13: 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Great news coming out of the federal government today. Sending a clear message that your child's life matters. Every life matters. Of course, we're talking about puberty blockers and gender, sex, treatment, surge, all of these things, right? And you and I, our taxpayer dollars, sadly, have been going to that. But no longer. Dr. Mehmet Oz from the Centers for Medicare and Medicaid Services telling Fox News Digital that this decision to pull the funding is consistent with the Trump administration's commitment to protect children from experimental and life-altering sex-rejecting procedures that carry serious long-term health risks and lack sufficiently reliable evidence of clinical benefit. Now, If you have a child that is receiving mental health treatment for gender dysmorphia or other conditions, that will continue to be covered under Medicaid and CHIP. Of course, this comes after years of what many of us here on the right called woke policies, ultimately opening up the avenue for federal funding of therapies and procedures to allow children to physically and oftentimes permanently transition from one biological sex to another. And that would be the wrong open. I did that 2 days in a row, Jack.
14: 3, 2, 1, 0. And go, my fellow Americans.
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13: All right, Captain Jack, what year are we going to today?
21: Today we're going back to 1942 to talk about the Hollywood actress who helped pave the way for Wi-Fi. So once again, we're going back to 1942 to talk about Hedy Lamarr. So Lamarr was an Austrian-born actress who became one of the biggest stars in Hollywood's golden age. However, what we're focused on is what she did after her acting career. So during World War II, Lamarr was looking for ways she could help the Allied war effort and became interested with radio-controlled torpedoes. However, a problem with that is torpedoes being controlled by a radio could potentially be intercepted by enemies and could jam that frequency, rendering the missile useless. So Lamarr came up with what was, at the time, a very ingenious solution. Don't stay on one frequency. Instead, the transmitter and receiver would rapidly jump from frequency to frequency in a synchronized pattern, so it wouldn't just be on one signal, making it so that if an enemy was trying to jam it, they would have to try and keep up, making it much more difficult. At this point, Lamarr met a very unlikely inventor, George Antheil, who was an avant-garde musician who had experience with piano or with player pianos, which turned out to be surprisingly useful. So the two of them would work together side by side for 2 years between 1940 and 1942. And on August 11th, they were granted U.S. patent titled Secret Communication System. However, the idea didn't initially take right away. The U.S. Navy didn't immediately see its use. However, in years to come, as I mentioned, it would be used as the backbone for many things we currently use today, like Bluetooth, Wi-Fi, and even many naval and military communication systems.
13: Wow.
21: Sounds like a thriller you'd make on Netflix or something these days. A former Hollywood actress becomes a inventor to help the military during World War II.
13: I got to bring this up to my dad because he's always regaling me with these stories of films in yesteryear. And he's always bringing up these names. So I think he's going to find this one. That is really fascinating.
21: Yeah, and then the unlikely partnership with a piano player of all people is what really pushed it over the edge and allowed them to get the patent. So wow. The overall, wild story. And like I said, kind of crazy that it served as the basis for many things we are using right now.
13: That is interesting. Thank you, Captain Jack.
21: Of course.
13: Appreciate it. Wow, that is really, really neat. I'm learning real time just like you. I never know one day to the next what this young man's going to bring to the airwaves, but I do appreciate it. Let's go to New York, where the alleged assassin of the United Healthcare CEO, Brian Thompson, was back in court. But it looks like Luigi Mangione isn't getting what he wanted. Of course, he wants the world to see. That's usually the case that you see with a lot of these stories. Go back and check out your history. They want to know.

0: news organizations, I don't know if it's all U.S., I've got to think there's some international play in there as well, are going to be covering this case. They wanted the overflow room because they want to get as many people in there as possible. Prosecution said, hey, why don't we give them an audio feed? They don't need to see the monitor. And the way in which the prosecution presented that to the judge today, the judge interpreted that as being, do you think this is my first rodeo? Do you think that I am not capable of controlling this high-profile case, kind of putting the prosecution back in their seat? But this trial is set to go in about a month as the 28-year-old is facing some significant charges. So we'll keep you updated on this story moving forward. Elsewhere today, you know that phrase that you always hear? We heard it during Fauci where they say, this is just the tip of the iceberg, you know, and then they do another document dump or whatever. They have another press conference the next day and they go, see, there's more coming. I kind of feel like that might be the orbit that Taylor Farms is in right now. I feel like maybe the cyclosporiasis, now there was a back and forth with them and the FDA as to whether or not they were at the epicenter of this lettuce outbreak that has affected people in some 15 states now around the country, with two deaths in the state of Michigan as people continue to get sick. They still haven't narrowed it down. But this is one of those tip of the iceberg stories, because now we're learning that a former executive with Taylor Farms is keeping them in the headlines for all the wrong reasons. It is alleged that he stole more than $32 million from the fresh food giant in a big fraud scheme. $5.5 million went to a very nice mansion in Hawaii. He bought a 400-acre ranch in California. Apparently, he loved the ladies and he loved gambling, and he spent accordingly. And then it's alleged that pretty much everybody and his brother, all the way down to the paperboy, somehow got a gig working for Taylor Farms. He basically used the company, as some report, as his personal piggy bank. Family members, his chef, chauffeur, his personal trainer, even an attendant at a local aquarium were all put on to his payroll. And of course, this news breaks as the company continues to deal with the cyclosporiasis outbreak. And who really started that really gross illness? Right now, traffic and weather together time here on News Talk 780 KOH. Let's get an update from the Saxman.
1: Police now report a crash in South Reno on Damani Ranch Parkway to go northbound on 580. They also report that they're still working to clear a crash with an injury in Reno on 395 southbound, south of Golden Valley Road. Delays are reported on 395 northbound from Clear Acre to Panther, and on Pyramid Highway between Shawneva Road and Sky Ranch Road, as well as on 80 westbound from USA Parkway to Waltham Way, 580 northbound from South Meadows Parkway to Moana, and McCarran Boulevard North between 395 and Baring.
2: I am Chief Meteorologist Jeff Thompson in the Colo 8 First Alert Weather Center. A few isolated showers early, otherwise some clouds and smoke hanging around overnight with a low of 64. Reno Sparks not as hot on Wednesday, 90, at a little better chance at an afternoon shower or thunderstorm.
1: 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It's 86 degrees in Truckee, 91 in Carson City, and 93 at the KOH Radio Center here in Reno. From the Right Now Traffic Center, I'm the Saxman.
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13: 852-TALK, 800-564-KKOH. I don't know about you, but I would like to know how fast 406 miles an hour is. What about you? I got some streaks in me that are very much fueled by adrenaline, a bit of a junkie. New land speed record was set today over in Utah by a British driver by the name of Andy Green. He set the mark in a bright yellow tubular vehicle, almost looks like a pencil with wheels on it, and it was powered by two hydrogen internal combustion engines which Andy calls the fuel of the future. This was in the Bonneville Salt Flats. He went 406.320 miles per hour in a specially designed JCB HydroMax car, easily beating the previous class record for a hydrogen engine, which had stood at 185 miles an hour. He's a former pilot from Britain with the Royal Air Force, and he's the only person to have broken the sound barrier on land, which he did when setting the overall land speed record, reaching 763 miles per hour in a car powered by twin jet engines back in 1997. Now, this JCB specially made HydroMax car, this UK company was founded back in 1945. It was known for manufacturing of construction and agricultural equipment, but quietly behind the scenes, JCB has been betting that the future is going to be powered, at least in some aspects, by hydrogen. Lord Anthony Bamford, who chairs the company his father, Cyril, founded, has invested more than $132 million over the last 5 years in developing hydrogen combustion engines, feeling a cleaner alternative to diesel engines would emit, would be better for the environment. I don't know if that does become a reality in the future, but going 406 miles an hour earlier today in the Salt Flats in Utah is the headline here. I had to put this in front of you. We've got a lot of people in our audience, Hot August Night fans, that, they get excited when they hear numbers like that. 852-TALK, 800-564-KKOH. If you want to give me a call this afternoon, but I'm not done talking. There's a lot going on today, including Zelensky mocking Putin. And this Hollywood script that the Trump administration basically created on a tarmac leaving Turkey a month ago. Did you see this? I'm sure you did. What a fascinating story. We'll talk about it coming up. And we'll update you on all things wildfires in our area as the Ryan Nutter Show continues.
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23: From ABC News, I'm Dave Packer. New details about an elaborate deception to protect President Trump from an Iranian threat. The Washington Post reports that when the president departed the NATO summit in Turkey last month, he was sneaked off Air Force One and onto a military jet using a catering truck. ABC's Martha Raddatz.
24: The president walks up the steps to Air Force One, waves goodbye, the catering truck just below the plane. Then 5 minutes later, the press boards Air Force One off to the right while the catering truck pulls away, reportedly with the president inside. The truck is then seen pulling up behind another military aircraft parked behind Air Force One.
23: A family of five dead in Kansas. Winfield police say they got a 911 call from a man who said he had killed his entire family and planned to kill himself. Chief Robbie DeLong says the whole family was found shot dead, including
25: one female resident and a total of four children, ages 3 to 9.
23: Also found dead, the 44-year-old suspected shooter. Wild weather across the Midwest, widespread damage across parts of Portage, Indiana. Police Captain Rob Maynard says first responders had a hard time reaching reported home explosions and a fire there.
26: At this point, we do believe that there was one fatality that has occurred at that location. Unfortunately, we don't have further information on any identification of that person just yet. The fire department is working with the state fire investigator's office to determine the cause.
23: Indiana, not the only state hit by severe weather. At least one tornado reported in Cook County, home to Chicago. ABC's Alex Perez has that.
27: Floodwaters covering cars all the way to their roofs. Ohio authorities say one person was killed east of Columbus in the town of Roseville. Tornado sirens wailing in downtown Chicago. Trees down, power lines tangled, roofs shredded all over Chicagoland.
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